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4: The Supreme Court has rejected Virginia's bid to restore a congressional map that would have given Democrats a chance to pick up 4 seats in the closely divided House. The Commonwealth's Democrats have petitioned the High Court after a 4-3 ruling by the Virginia Supreme Court that struck down a measure that voters narrowly passed just last month. The state court found that the Democratic-controlled legislature improperly began the process of placing the amendment on the ballot after early voting had begun in Virginia's general election last fall. The redistricting fight continues as several states attempt to redistrict ahead of the 2026 midterms. Some Democrats have also called for packing the Supreme Court. Republican Congresswoman Kat Kamick tells Fox Business her colleagues across the aisle aren't following the Constitution.
5: In the eyes of the Democrats, the Constitution, it's a little bit a la carte. They pick and choose what they want to uphold from one day to the next. And when they don't like what they get, then they decide, well, we're just going to throw the whole thing out and we're going to do what we want.
4: This comes after a Supreme Court ruling that states cannot racially gerrymander districts. A Texas immigration law that's been tied up in court gets blocked by a judge a day before it was set to take effect.
6: A federal judge granting a preliminary injunction against sections of Texas's Senate Bill 4. Passed by Texas lawmakers in 2023, the measure would allow police in the state to arrest people suspected of illegally crossing the U.S.-Mexico border, creating pathways for local officials to remove those who are convicted from the country. Groups, including the American Civil Liberties Union of Texas, sued, claiming it's unconstitutional for several reasons, including arguing the federal government should oversee immigration law, not state agencies. The judge writing, indeed, it is implausible to imagine each of the 50 United States having their own state immigration policy, superseding the powers inherent in the United States as a nation. Kristen Goodwin, Fox News.
4: Stocks finishing deep in the red. The Dow gave up 537 points. NASDAQ falling 410. S&P 593. I'm Tom McDonald. This is...
7: 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Now your local forecast from the Hanson Paving Weather Center.
8: A red flag warning continues until 9 p.m. tonight. Lows dip down to about 51 tonight under mainly clear skies. Westerly winds 8 to 15 miles per hour. Daytime highs approaching 77 tomorrow. Clear skies. Lows around 51 tomorrow night. Partly cloudy skies. I'm staff meteorologist Paul Trombley on KNSI. Currently 81.
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0: I've been doing this show for over 30 years, and some of the saddest calls I've taken are from situations that are completely preventable.
1: Yeah, and what's so hard is I feel like one of those, especially the ones that I'm like, oh, it's terrible, are people that call in and their spouse has passed away suddenly and they don't have life insurance. 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
3: A red flag warning continues until 9 p.m. tonight. Lows dip down to about 51 tonight under mainly clear skies, westerly winds, 8 to 15 miles per hour. Daytime highs approaching 77 tomorrow. Clear skies. Lows around 51 tomorrow night, partly cloudy skies. I'm staff meteorologist Paul Frommley on KNSI. Currently 81.
4: Fox News, I'm Tom Graham. The Supreme Court rejecting Virginia's bid to restore a congressional map favoring Democrats. The ruling is the latest twist in the nation's redistricting battle ahead of the November midterms. Virginia map would have given Democrats a chance to pick up four seats in the closely divided U.S. House. Well, President Trump's back at the White House after meeting with China's leader Xi Jinping in Beijing. The two discussed trade, Taiwan, as well as the war in Iran.
5: President Trump says his counterpart expressed frustration for the country effectively blocking the Strait of Hormuz, but that also he didn't pressure Xi to help end the conflict.
4: Fox's Alexandria Hoff at the White House. U.S. stock market falling today from record marks. The S&P 500 dipping from an all-time high, down 93. The NASDAQ fell 410. 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

0: Dip down to about 51 tonight under mainly clear skies. Westerly winds 8 to 15 miles per hour. Daytime highs approaching 77 tomorrow. Clear skies. Lows around 51 tomorrow night. Partly cloudy skies. I'm Staff Meteorologist Paul Fromley on KNSI. 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
6: A red flag warning remains in effect. Lows dip down.

0: 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I've been surfing here since I was a kid. Now, seeing my grandson out on the water, it means everything to me. Watching him and taking in the blue waves, the sea breeze, the blurry horizon?
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4: Lows level off around 50 tonight under clear skies. Westerly winds 5 to 10 miles per hour. Ample sunshine expected again tomorrow. Daytime highs approaching 77. Slight chance of rain showers tomorrow night. Lows dip down to about 48. Mainly clear skies. I'm Staff Meteorologist Paul Trombley on KNSI. Currently 70.
5: I'm Deborah Valentine. President Trump outside of Marine One upon returning to the White House from China, highlighting the benefits of his state visit to Beijing.
6: We did great trade deals, we have great relationships, and a lot of things have happened and you'll be hearing about them. 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
5: The Supreme Court unanimously rules trucking brokers can be held liable for injuries truckers cause other motorists, especially drivers in the U.S. illegally. 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
2: 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Now your local forecast from the Hanson Paving Weather Center.
3: Lows level off around 50 tonight under clear skies, westerly winds, 5 to 10 miles per hour. Ample sunshine expected again tomorrow. Daytime highs approaching 77. Slight chance of rain showers tomorrow night. Lows dip down to about 48, mainly clear skies. I'm staff meteorologist Paul Trombley on KNSI. Right now, 66.
4: I'm Chris DeMeo. President Trump back at the White House after this week's visit to China.
5: President Trump seemingly positively stirred by the trip to China, which objectively was marked by pomp, politics, and of course, a lot of economic and political pressure. Now, the commander-in-chief told just about anybody who would listen that things went very, and I mean very well.
4: Fox's Kevin Cork in Washington. The president, meantime, said China's President Xi Jinping offered to help end the war with Iran.
6: He agrees with me that he wants to see it end. He'd like to see it end. He would like to help. If he wants help, that's great. But we don't need help. And you know the problem with help? When somebody helps you, they always want something on the other side.
4: The president says Xi told him China won't give military help to Iran. America's listening to Fox News.
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1: 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You know, Iran has been on the back burner because Trump was in

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2: News. I'm Deborah Valentine. The conflict with Iran fueling the price of gas and other goods. Asked about Americans' concerns about prices, President Trump told Fox's Brett Barron's special report during their China interview. It's part of keeping America safe.
3: When you tell somebody you're going to have to pay a little more, not that much more, a little more for gasoline for a very short period of time because we want to stop the threat of being blown to pieces by a lunatic, by a crazy person, and they are crazy, using nuclear weapons, everybody says that's fine.
2: AAA says fuel prices have risen 30%. As of 12:01 a.m., the busiest commuter railroad in North America has come to a screeching halt, affecting 250 to 300,000 commuters daily. Officials say the main sticking point between all five unions representing the LIRR and the Metropolitan Transportation Agency is pay. 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
0: 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Now your local forecast from the Hanson Paving Weather Center.
4: Lows dip down to about 50 overnight under clear skies. Winds out of the west, 5 to 10 miles per hour. Lots of sunshine outside again Saturday. Daytime highs approaching 77. Mainly clear skies Saturday night. Slight chance of rain showers. Lows level off around 48. I'm staff meteorologist Paul Cromley on KNSI. Right now, 64.
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6: The U.S. and China agree. I'm Deborah Valentine, Fox News. President Trump returning to the U.S. after a visit to China for bilateral trade talks with Chinese President Xi Jinping. Fox's Kevin Cork has details.
7: President Trump seemingly positively stirred by the trip to China, which objectively was marked by pomp, politics, and, of course, a lot of economic and political pressure. Now, the commander-in-chief told just about anybody who would listen that things went very, and I mean very well, for all parties involved. Meantime, the president told our Brett Baer that he wants China and Taiwan to cool down. The president reiterating his previous position that he's not looking to have somebody go independent.
6: The president welcomed an offer from President Xi to assist in ending the war with Iran. He also stated that the U.S. and China both share the goal of preventing Iran from developing a nuclear weapon. The U.S. blockade of the Strait of Hormuz continues as President Trump returns from China. Fox's Ashley Webster has more from Tel Aviv.
8: Iran is running out of options other than cutting oil production because of their storage problems, and oil is the lifeblood of their economy. At the same time, the U.S. naval blockade continues, preventing any ships from entering or leaving Iranian ports. Now, reports say a vessel operating as a floating armory in the Gulf of Oman has been seized by Iran. The ship is used to store weapons for security firms who protect ships at sea. It also comes after an Indian flag vessel was attacked off the coast of Oman and sunk after a suspected explosion caused by a drone or missile.
6: Iran's foreign minister insists the strait should remain under Iranian control. The largest commuter rail line in North America, the Long Island Railroad's on strike. All five unions representing the LIRR struck at 12:01 a.m. over unresolved contractual issues involving pay. 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
6: The Justice Department is charging an Iraqi national with carrying out at least 18 terror attacks against U.S. and Israeli groups overseas.
16: Mohammed al-Saadi making his first court appearance in federal court in Manhattan. He has been charged with coordinating terror attacks that aim to stop the U.S. and Israeli war with Iran. He faces 6 federal counts, including providing material support to a foreign terrorist organization. Now, according to this federal complaint, al-Saadi is charged with planning, coordinating, financing, and promoting at least 18 attacks in Europe, plus 2 in Canada. Now, these were all attacks that were being planned since the start of the war in Iran in February. Now, al-Saadi planned to kill Americans and Jews, prosecutors say.
6: Fox's Brian Yenis reporting. Disgraced movie mogul Harvey Weinstein's trial has been delayed yet again. Fox's Michelle Polino reports.
17: The judge in the New York rape retrial of Harvey Weinstein declared a mistrial after the jury deadlocked in the closely watched case, which kicked off the hashtag MeToo era. This was the third attempt from Jessica Mann to put Weinstein behind bars. Mann claims Weinstein raped her at a Manhattan hotel March 18th, 2013. Weinstein has maintained the encounter was consensual. Manhattan DA Alvin Bragg, in response, called Mann's bravery inspiring and said that while they are disappointed with the result, they respect the jury system. Weinstein's defense team, in a statement, said in part that this shows how deeply public perception and prejudice surrounding Weinstein have become embedded in society. Michelle Polino, Fox News.
6: President Donald Trump announced late Friday the U.S. and Nigerian forces carried out an operation that killed a global ISIS leader. President Trump identified the terrorists as Abu Bilal al-Manuki, whom he described as ISIS's second in command globally. I'm Deborah Valentine. This is Fox News.
4: 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Now your local forecast from the Hanson Paving Weather Center.
18: Lows dip down to about 50 overnight under clear skies. Winds out of the west, 5 to 10 miles per hour. Lots of sunshine outside again Saturday. Daytime highs approaching 77. Mainly clear skies. Saturday night, slight chance of rain showers. Lows level off around 48. I'm Staff Meteorologist Paul Cromley on KNSI. Currently 58.
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0: which objectively was marked by pomp, politics, and, of course, a lot of economic and political pressure. Now, the commander-in-chief told just about anybody who would listen that things went very, and I mean very well.
1: Fox's Kevin Cork in Washington. The president, meantime, said China's President Xi Jinping offered help to end the war with Iran.
2: He agrees with me that he wants to see it end. He'd like to see it end. He would like to help. If he wants help, that's great. But we don't need help. And you know the problem with help? When somebody helps you, they always want something on the other side.
1: The president said she told him China won't give military help to Iran. 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
4: Lows dip down to about 50 overnight under clear skies. Winds out of the west, 5 to 10 miles per hour. Lots of sunshine outside again Saturday. Daytime highs approaching 77. Mainly clear skies. Saturday night, slight chance of rain showers. Lows level off around 48. I'm Staff Meteorologist Paul Cromley on KNSI. Currently 58.
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7: A tremendous success. I'm Chris DeMeo, Fox News. President Trump weighing in on his summit in Beijing with Chinese leader Xi Jinping. They held talks on Iran, tariffs, Taiwan, and AI.
8: President Xi was very surprised at how well we've done with AI, because they thought, you know, when it started, they took this gigantic lead. And we now have caught, we are substantially ahead of them in AI.
9: The goal of President Trump when going to China is to show that direct engagement is possible without having to give up any strategic leverage in the process. The president says that happened, and that also he is returning home with his pockets full, that alongside those top business leaders that he took this trip with, preliminary economic commitments have been made.
10: So we had a great stay. It was an amazing period of time. President Xi's an incredible guy. Great trade deals, including over 200 planes from Boeing.
9: For the president, they're talking about the agreement he says China has made to buy about 450 GE aerospace engines.
7: It's Fox's Alexandria Hoff. The U.S. blockade of the Strait of Hormuz continues as President Trump returns from China.
11: Iran is running out of options other than cutting oil production because of their storage problems, and oil is the lifeblood of their economy. At the same time, the U.S. naval blockade continues, preventing any ships from entering or leaving Iranian ports. Now, reports say a vessel operating as a floating armory in the Gulf of Oman has been seized by Iran. The ship is used to store weapons for security firms who protect ships at sea. It also comes after an Indian flag vessel was attacked off the coast of Oman and sunk after a suspected explosion caused by a drone or missile.
7: Fox's Ashley Webster. Alex Smol and Maverick McNealy are tied atop the leaderboard after two rounds at the PGA Championship. 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
7: A source tells Fox News that the U.S. might be moving to take action against Cuban leadership.
15: Complex. That's how Cuba's leadership described a diplomatic backdrop as the CIA and the leaders in Havana had a chance to actually exchange ideas. Now, those meetings precede what may be a very serious legal action. There are details that suggest the U.S. is getting ready to indict former Cuban President Raul Castro for the 1996 incident that left four people dead when a pair of Cessnas from a humanitarian group were shot down by a Cuban fighter jet. Now, it's important to note it's considered a potential criminal act under U.S. law, which means President Trump could be setting the stage to give Castro the Nicolas Maduro treatment.
7: Fox's Kevin Cork. Workers on New York's Long Island Railroad are on strike, bringing the busiest commuter rail system in the nation to a halt.
16: If it were to become resolved, we would need time. It's contingent upon what time it would be settled. So it would be difficult for me at this point to say if it was settled at this time, we'd have service back at that time. But rest assured, we would look to get service back as soon as possible.
7: LIRR President Robert Free. Colorado's governor granted pardons and commutations for 44 people.
17: Former Mesa County clerk Tina Peters was convicted of multiple charges in 2024 for illegally trying to make copies of her county's election voting software and passwords. A judge sentenced her to 9 years in prison. This year, a Colorado appeals court ordered her to be resentenced, finding the judge who initially sentenced her incorrectly considered her protected speech about the 2020 election in her punishment. In a statement, Governor Jared Polis said the clemency power is a serious responsibility that he doesn't take lightly. The Secretary of State criticized the decision, calling it a gross injustice to their election system. President Trump wrote on Truth Social, simply, free Tina. Jessica Rosenthal, Fox News.
7: And I'm Chris DeMayo. This is Fox News.
4: 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Now your local forecast from the Hanson Paving Weather Center.
18: Lows dip down to about 50 overnight under clear skies. Winds out of the west, 5 to 10 miles per hour. Daytime highs approaching 77 Saturday. Ample sunshine expected. Slight chance of rain showers Saturday night. Lows level off around 48, partly cloudy. I'm staff meteorologist Paul Trombley on KNSI. Right now, 55.
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5: News. I'm Deborah Valentine. The second-in-command globally for the terror group ISIS has been killed in a joint U.S.-Nigerian operation in Africa. President

0: rest assured, we would look to get service back as soon as possible.
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2: 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Now your local forecast from the Hanson Paving Weather Center.
3: Lows dip down to about 50 overnight under clear skies. Winds out of the west, 5 to 10 miles per hour. Daytime highs approaching 77 Saturday. Ample sunshine expected. Slight chance of rain showers Saturday night. Lows level off around 48, partly cloudy. I'm staff meteorologist Paul Trombley on KNSI. Right now, 55.
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10: A global ISIS leader killed. I'm Deborah Valentine, Fox News. U.S. and Nigerian forces have taken out ISIS's second-in-command globally, Abu Bilal al-Manuki. President Trump made the announcement on Truth Social, saying the joint military operation in Africa was flawlessly executed, meticulously planned, and very complex. He added, with his removal, ISIS's global operation is greatly diminished. President Trump recaps his China summit discussing Taiwan and Iran on special report with Brett Baer.
11: President Trump addressing Beijing, calling Taiwan the most important issue with the U.S.
12: I will say this. I'm not looking to have somebody go independent and, you know, we're supposed to travel 9,500 miles to fight a war. I'm not looking for that. I want them to cool down. I want China to cool down.
11: When asked about the U.S. approving billions of dollars of weapons sales to the island, the president telling Fox's Brett Baer.
12: Well, I haven't approved it yet. We're going to see what happens.
13: What are you looking for?
12: I may do it. I may not do it.
11: On Iran, the president noted China offered to help negotiate an end to the war and a reopening of the Strait of Hormuz. Kristen Goodwin, Fox News.
10: The largest commuter rail line in North America, the Long Island Railroad, is on strike.
14: Labor unions announcing a walkout late Friday after negotiations with the Metropolitan Transportation Authority broke down. No new negotiations have been scheduled.
15: If it were to become resolved, we would need time. It's contingent upon what time it would be settled. So it would be difficult for me at this point to say if it was settled at this time, we'd have service back at that time. But rest assured, we would look to get service back as soon as possible.
14: LARR President Robert Free, the union wants a 16% pay raise over 4 years. The MTA argues the union's demands would lead to fare hikes. Chris DeMeo, Fox News.
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10: The U.S. blockade of the Strait of Hormuz continues as President Trump returns from China. Fox's Ashley Webster has more from Tel Aviv.
13: Iran is running out of options other than cutting oil production because of their storage problems, and oil is the lifeblood of their economy. At the same time, the U.S. naval blockade continues, preventing any ships from entering or leaving Iranian ports. Now, reports say a vessel operating as a floating armory in the Gulf of Oman has been seized by Iran. The ship is used to store weapons for security firms who protect ships at sea. It also comes after an Indian flag vessel was attacked off the coast of Oman and sunk after a suspected explosion caused by a drone or missile.
10: Iran's foreign minister said a lack of trust is the biggest obstacle in negotiations to end the war with the U.S. The U.S. Supreme Court has declined to intervene in a high-stakes redistricting dispute in the Commonwealth of Virginia. It leaves in place a Virginia Supreme Court ruling that invalidated a voter-approved congressional map, creating four additional Democratic districts. It sought to reduce the GOP's 5-6 minority, giving a potential 10-1 disadvantage to Democrats. A candidate in the California governor's race facing scrutiny after his former aide pleaded guilty in a fraud case.
18: The former political consultant for Javier Becerra, the Democratic frontrunner in the governor's race, pleaded guilty to conspiracy to commit fraud and wire fraud, bank fraud, lying to federal investigators, and submitting a false tax return. The defendant, Dana Williamson, is also a former aide to Governor Gavin Newsom. Now, neither Newsom nor Becerra were accused of any wrongdoing in this case. Prosecutors accused Williamson of conspiring with Becerra's chief of staff, Sean McCluskey, and another lobbyist to divert $225,000 from Becerra's dormant state campaign account.
10: Fox's Christina Coleman reporting. I'm Deborah Valentine. This is Fox News.
5: When you need to know, your weather is on KNSI. Now your local forecast from the Hanson Paving Weather Center.
19: 51 overnight under clear skies, winds out of the west, 5 to 10 miles per hour. Saturday, high of 77. Lows around 51, Saturday night, partly cloudy skies. Cooler Sunday and Monday, with a chance for storms, highs in the upper 60s. I'm staff meteorologist Paul Frombly on KNSI. Right now, 52.
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4: News. I'm Chris DeMeo. Workers on New York's Long Island Railroad are on strike, bringing the busiest commuter rail system in North America to a halt.
5: If it were to become resolved, we would need time. It's contingent upon what time it would be settled. So it would be difficult for me at this point to say if it was settled at this time, we'd have service back at that time. But rest assured, we would look to get service back as soon as possible.
4: LARRR President Robert Free. President Trump says China's President Xi Jinping offered help to end the war with Iran.
6: He agrees with me that he wants to see it end. He'd like to see it end. He would like to help. If he wants help, that's great. But we don't need help. And you know the problem with help? When somebody helps you, they always want something on the other side.

0: storms, highs in the upper 60s. I'm staff meteorologist Paul Frobley on KNSI. Right now, 52.
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5: A tremendous success. I'm Chris DeMeo, Fox News. President Trump speaking at, weighing in on his summit in Beijing with Chinese President Xi Jinping. They held talks on Iran, tariffs, Taiwan, and AI.
6: President Xi was very surprised at how well we've done with AI, because they thought, you know, when it started, they took this gigantic lead. And we now have caught, we are substantially ahead of them in AI.
7: The goal of President Trump when going to China is to show that direct engagement is possible without having to give up any strategic leverage in the process. The president says that happened, and that also he is returning home with his pockets full, that alongside those top business leaders that he took this trip with, preliminary economic commitments have been made.
8: So we had a great stay. It was an amazing period of time. President Xi's an incredible guy. Trade deals, including over 200 planes from Boeing.
7: So the president there talking about the agreement he says China has made to buy about 450 GE aerospace engines.
5: That's Fox's Alexandria Hoff. The U.S. blockade of the Strait of Hormuz continues as President Trump returns from China.
9: Iran is running out of options other than cutting oil production because of their storage problems, and oil is the lifeblood of their economy. At the same time, the U.S. naval blockade continues, preventing any ships from entering or leaving Iranian ports. Now, reports say a vessel operating as a floating armory in the Gulf of Oman has been seized by Iran. The ship is used to store weapons for security firms who protect ships at sea. It also comes after an Indian flag vessel was attacked off the coast of Oman and sunk after a suspected explosion caused by a drone or missile.
5: That's Fox's Ashley Webster. Alex Small and Maverick McNealy tied for the lead at the PGA Championship. 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
5: A source tells Fox News that the U.S. might be moving to take action against Cuban leadership.
17: Complex. That's how Cuba's leadership described a diplomatic backdrop as the CIA and the leaders in Havana had a chance to actually exchange ideas. Now, those meetings precede what may be a very serious legal action. There are details that suggest the U.S. is getting ready to indict former Cuban President Raul Castro for the 1996 incident that left 4 people dead when a pair of Cessnas from a humanitarian group were shot down by a Cuban fighter jet. Now, it's important to note it's considered a potential criminal act under U.S. law, which means President Trump could be setting the stage to give Castro the Nicolas Maduro treatment.
5: That's Fox's Kevin Cork. Workers on New York's Long Island Railroad are on strike, bringing the busiest commuter rail system in North America to a halt.
18: If it were to become resolved, we would need time. It's contingent upon what time it would be settled. So it would be difficult for me at this point to say if it was settled at this time, we'd have service back at that time. But rest assured, we would look to get service back as soon as possible.
5: LIRR President Robert Free. Colorado's governor granting pardons and commutations for 44 people.
19: Former Mesa County Clerk Tina Peters was convicted of multiple charges in 2024 for illegally trying to make copies of her county's election voting software and passwords. A judge sentenced her to 9 years in prison. This year, a Colorado appeals court ordered her to be resentenced, finding the judge who initially sentenced her incorrectly considered her protected speech about the 2020 election in her punishment. In a statement, Governor Jared Polis said the clemency power is a serious responsibility that he doesn't take lightly. The Secretary of State criticized the decision, calling it a gross injustice to their election system. President Trump wrote on Truth Social, simply, free Tina. Jessica Rosenthal, Fox News.
5: I'm Chris DeMayo. This is Fox News.
11: 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Now your local forecast from the Hanson Paving Weather Center.
20: 51 overnight, under clear skies, winds out the west, 5 to 10 miles per hour. Saturday, high of 77. Lows around 51. Saturday night, partly cloudy skies. Cooler Sunday and Monday, with a chance for storms, highs in the upper 60s. I'm Staff Meteorologist Paul Frombly on KNSI. Currently 55.
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0: 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It's KNSI's 250 Years of America bracket, celebrating freedom, courage, and the American spirit.
1: News. I'm Deborah Valentine. The second in command for ISIS globally is dead. Abu Bilal al-Manouki was taken out by U.S. and Nigerian forces in Africa. In making the announcement on Truth Social, President Trump said the joint operation was flawlessly executed, meticulously planned, and very complex. He added, with al-Manouki's removal, ISIS's global operation is greatly diminished. Rival political groups plan to hold mass protests in London. Fox's Jonathan Savage reports from London.
2: 4,000 police officers, one of the largest British protest deployments in decades, is in place for two marches. It's feared violence could erupt if the opposing groups aren't kept apart.
1: Pro-Palestinian demonstrators marking NAPCA Day and Unite the Kingdom calling for free speech are the groups involved in today's demonstrations. 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
0: 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Now your local forecast from the Hanson Paving Weather Center.
3: 51 overnight under clear skies, winds out of the west 5 to 10 miles per hour. Saturday, high of 77. Lows around 51. Saturday night, partly cloudy skies. Cooler Sunday and Monday with a chance for

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0: 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Now your local forecast from the Hanson Paving Weather Center.
1: High of 77 today. Under clear skies, northwest winds, 8 to 15 miles per hour. Partly cloudy tonight, lows around 51. Cloudy skies expected tomorrow. Chance of thunderstorms. High temperatures reach up to 68. 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I'm meteorologist Paul Trombley. Currently 52.
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13: Fox News, I'm Deborah Valentine. The second in command for ISIS globally is dead. Abu Bilal al-Manouki was taken out by U.S. and Nigerian forces in Africa. In making the announcement on Truth Social, President Trump said the joint operation was flawlessly executed, meticulously planned, and very complex. He added, with al-Manouki's removal, ISIS's global operation is greatly diminished. Rival political groups plan to hold mass protests in London. Fox's Jonathan Savage reports from London.
14: 4,000 police officers, one of the largest British protest deployments in decades, is in place for two marches. It's feared violence could erupt if the opposing groups aren't kept apart.
13: Pro-Palestinian demonstrators marking NAPCA Day and Unite the Kingdom calling for free speech are the groups involved in today's demonstrations. 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

0: If your cabin has stinky, smelly water, no hot water, and the thermostat never gets below 75 degrees,
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0: do it for this edition of the Fox News Rundown from Washington. Tomorrow, Fox's chief congressional correspondent Chad Pergram fills us in on redistricting and the debate over the White House ballroom. I'm Jessica Rosenthal. 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
12: When will it reopen? I'm Pam Husso, Fox News. As gas prices continue to rise, President Trump remains focused on efforts to end the war with Iran and reopen the Strait of Hormuz.
13: Iran is running out of options other than cutting oil production because of their storage problems, and oil is the lifeblood of their economy. At the same time, the U.S. naval blockade continues, preventing any ships from entering or leaving Iranian ports. Now, reports say a vessel operating as a floating armory in the Gulf of Oman has been seized by Iran. The ship is used to store weapons for security firms who protect ships at sea. It also comes after an Indian flag vessel was attacked off the coast of Oman and sunk after a suspected explosion caused by a drone or missile.
12: That's Fox's Ashley Webster. Iran and other topics were addressed by President Trump and his Chinese counterpart during a summit in Beijing.
14: The goal of President Trump when going to China is to show that direct engagement is possible without having to give up any strategic leverage in the process. The president says that happened, and that also he is returning home with his pockets full, that alongside those top business leaders that he took this trip with, preliminary economic commitments have been made.
15: So we had a great stay. It was an amazing period of time. President Xi's an incredible guy. Got along, made a lot of great trade deals, including 200 planes from Boeing.
14: So the president there talking about the agreement he says China has made to buy about 450 GE aerospace engines.
12: That's Fox's Alexandria Hoff. He's getting a new trial, but it comes with a risk for former South Carolina lawyer Alex Murdoch. The state's attorney general announced yesterday his office could seek the death penalty. Murdoch will be retried for the murder of his wife and adult son. The court ordered a new trial, citing jury tampering. 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
12: Workers for New York's Long Island Railroad are on strike, bringing the busiest commuter rail system in North America to a halt.
27: If it were to become resolved, we would need time. It's contingent upon what time it would be settled. So it would be difficult for me at this point to say if it was settled at this time, we'd have service back at that time. But rest assured, we would look to get service back as soon as possible.
12: Railroad President Robert Free. Criticism against a federal health care program designed to help rural and other underserved patients get discounted medicines. Some say it's just a cash cow for hospitals, hurting those who need help the most.
28: The 340B program is almost unrecognizable from the safety net authorized by Congress in 1992. Just 50 hospitals were enrolled initially, but now over 55,000 hospitals and outpatient clinics operate under its provisions. Members buy drugs at discounts of 20 to 50% and pocket as much or as little of the difference as they want. In 2024, 340B purchases totaled $81 billion, making it the nation's second biggest drug program. The American Hospital Association says 340B is essential to their operations. Given steep inflation and drug prices, they say patients will suffer if the program is changed in any way.
12: Fox Business Network's Drary Willis. The titans of social media will return to Capitol Hill next month. The leaders of Meta, Alphabet, TikTok, and Snap will go before the Senate Judiciary Committee on June 23rd. They'll be asked about steps they've taken to protect young users from sexual predators and dangerous content. The hearing comes as several state and federal court cases head to trial aimed at holding social media companies responsible for what happens on their platforms. The companies have disputed allegations that they harm children's mental health through deliberate design choices. I'm Pam Husso in New York, and this is Fox News.
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29: 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Your full KNSI forecast is on the way in moments. Good morning, I'm Jake Judd. Police say a Bemidji 16-year-old shot and injured his parents after losing phone privileges. The teen faces four felony charges stemming from the shooting on May 7th. His charges include illegal possession of a firearm and three counts of assault with a dangerous weapon. Prosecutors are asking for the teen to be tried as an adult in Beltrami County District Court. He also allegedly wounded a third adult during the incident. A former Princeton pastor will spend the rest of his life in prison for repeatedly sexually assaulting a child. A Douglas County, Wisconsin judge sentenced 65-year-old Jeffrey Anthony Charles to life without parole. Prosecutors say Charles assaulted the victim at his cabin in northwestern Wisconsin over 5 years, starting when the child was three. The assaults occurred between 2005 and 2010 while Charles was pastor of Neighbors to Nations Church in Princeton. Charles was also convicted of third-degree criminal sexual abuse in Iowa in 1997. Century Bank could soon be putting its name on the locker room suites at the Municipal Athletic Complex. The St. Cloud City Council votes Monday on a $75,000 sponsorship deal with the bank. Payments would come in at $15,000 a year over 5 years, helping fund operations at the city-owned MAC. The deal was secured by Infinite Technologies, a firm hired to chase down sponsorship dollars at no upfront cost to the city. Under a separate vote, that company would collect a 20% commission or $3,000 a year. City staff say St. Cloud's arrangement is leaner than what other Minnesota communities have signed, with no monthly fee or upfront cost. The final day of St. Cloud Area Restaurant Week is here, and it is dedicated to carb cravers. Saturday is a special opportunity for visitors to indulge in their deepest, starchiest desires, from ham and cheese croissants and fish masala to classic dishes like chicken parmesan. St. Cloud Marketing Manager Rachel Fole says the day will be not just for general carb lovers, but also those who like their meals with a spot of comfort.
0: They're just perfect comfort foods, something that is just really delicious. Those carbs are there, which the whole point of this entire category. But yeah, just really comfortable foods, foods that make you feel just cozy and that good stuff.
29: 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I'm Jake Judd, KNSI News.
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32: 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Now your local forecast from the Hanson Paving Weather Center.
33: 10 minutes after 6 o'clock, your forecast for today, calling for sunny skies, high near 76 degrees. Going to be the nicer day of the two this weekend. And tonight, increasing clouds, low of around 51 degrees. Tomorrow, their showers move in the afternoon. 60% chance of showers between 1 and 4 tomorrow afternoon. Otherwise cloudy, high near 68 degrees only tomorrow. Quarter to a half inch of rain possible for tomorrow. Then tomorrow night, showers, possibly a thunderstorm, mainly overnight. Low of around 52. Some of those storms could produce some heavy rainfall, looking at around 1 to 2 inches of new rain on Sunday night. 90% chance of those showers. Then Monday, more showers and thunderstorms before 7 a.m. Chance of showers between 7 and 1. Then more showers and a high near 65 degrees again. A tenth to a quarter of an inch possible on Monday. Right now in St. Cloud, fair 51 degrees. That's your forecast here on AM 1450 and FM 99.3 KNSI.
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33: 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Well, folks, we started off with bad news. Minnesota Timberwolves, they're out. They're done. That's it. Pack it up, call it a season. San Antonio Spurs are going on to the Western Conference Finals. The Spurs earned a 139-109 victory over the Wolves in Game 6 of the Western Conference Semifinals from Target Center. San Antonio went on a 20-0 run to start the second quarter, led by double digits the rest of the way. Stephon Castle led the way with 32 points and 11 rebounds and could not miss from three-point land at one point, I'm convinced. De'Aaron Fox chipped in with 21 points. The Spurs won the best of seven series 4-2, although it really didn't even feel as close as that, did it? They'll take on the Thunder in the Western Conference Finals, the next round. Anthony Edwards had 24 points in the losing effort as the Wolves failed to make a third straight trip to the Western Conference Finals. Although if the team would have got there, you really don't feel like they would have had a chance against the Thunder. Timberwolves head coach Chris Finch says that San Antonio did a great job containing Anthony Edwards during this entire series.
6: You know, they did a good job. I mean, they were really physical. They held him off ball. They chucked him on the ball with their bigs, particularly Wembanyama. It's not really a pick-and-roll game. They stayed home on our drive and kick on him in particular.
33: Although, keep in mind, Anthony Edwards is injured for most of the series. I don't know how difficult that would be with an injured Ant, that's for sure. Is there a roster shakeup coming? Well, if you watched Anthony Edwards in the post-game conference, he didn't look too pleased at that post-game presser. In fact, he looked just plain frustrated. We'll see this offseason. Lynx rookie Emma Kechova, tore the anterior cruciate ligament in her right knee on Thursday night in the 90-86 victory at Dallas. Kechova will undergo surgery, missing the remainder of the 2026 season and her first season in the WNBA, the 21-year-old's opportunity for early season minutes behind starter Natasha Howard had opened up with forwards Nafisa Collier and Dorka Juhas sidelined. The 6'4 post player from the Czech Republic averaged 11.5 points, shooting 69% from the floor, 4.5 rebounds in the first two games of the season, averaging 20 minutes. She also had 16 points and 6 boards and a preseason victory over Toronto. Checking one boys high school baseball score from yesterday, Bemidji beats St. Michael Albertville 8-6. Speaking of baseball, the Minnesota Twins got the rough end of the rule book yesterday as an obstruction call cost Royce Lewis and the Twins in a 3-2 loss to the Brewers. The Twins were up on a run with rookie Andrew Morris on the mound. With no outs, there were runners on second and third. William Contreras hit a grounder to Twin shortstop Brooks Lee with the infield drawn in. Well, Lee fired a sidearm throw to third, and lead base runner Jackson Chorio was initially called out by third base umpire Jordan Baker. You would think that would be it, right? Not so fast. Celebration was short-lived. Baker immediately huddled with the umpiring crew and changed the call to obstruction on Lewis, who had his foot in front of the bag as he caught the ball from Lee. Chorio was awarded the plate because of the obstruction, and Twins manager Derek Shelton was ejected when he protested the decision. Despite Chorio retreating to third, turned into a run because of Rule 6.01H1 in Major League Baseball's rule book.
7: The rule says the obstructed runner shall be awarded at least one base beyond the base he had last legally touched because of the obstruction. And by the way, obstruction calls are not reviewable. Led to the Brewers beating the Twins 3-2. They'll do it again tonight at 6:10 p.m. at Target Field. And finally, with the Minnesota Wild being eliminated by the Colorado Avs this week, it's brought up a ton of personnel questions. Among them, who's going to be our goalie next year? Will it be Wallstedt or Gustafson? Will we resign Marcus Johansson at age 35 as a free agent? Will Quinn Hughes be coming back as a free agent? Well, Quinn Hughes says he's open to re-signing with the Wild this summer. The soonest he can sign a new contract is July 1st. The star defenseman's current deal runs through next season. He says, I really like it here. I love the team, the city, and the fans. Just being in that locker room, it's a special group, and would definitely be open to re-signing here with the guys we have in the room and just the people we have in the room. It's a great spot and a great situation for myself. That'll do it for Sports This Half Hour. 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We'll check in with Bob Hughes next, KNSI Radio News Time, 617.
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0: Kevin Carr reviews Obsession in just a moment because, of course, he loves horror movies. Were there ever any movies that traumatized you? Like, Jaws got me. I couldn't even jump into a granite quarry or a gravel pit for a while. And I still look around. And then, of course, I go down to the Gulf and I'm doing riding the wave thing, jumping up and down. And I land on something soft and squishy that took off. And that made me get out of the water. So, yeah, I would say Jaws certainly got to me. The Exorcist kind of made me think about a lot of things. So, yeah. But what about Steel Magnolias? When Julia Roberts has that diabetic attack while she's getting her hair done? That one didn't do it. Transformers, Optimus Prime dies? I don't know. Harry and the Hendersons? They have to get rid of him before the hunters arrive to really get rid of him? E.T. turns white and appears to pass away? I don't know. I think we were all old enough to realize. Of course, maybe the young little ones were not. But yeah, got to be careful about that kind of stuff. Opening in theaters this weekend, two sisters with burn scars reunite with their similarly burned mother. The movie is called Is God Is. It is rated R. Mother orders them then to take out their abusive father who lit them on fire when they were children. Oh my gosh. That topic is kind of icky. The Wizard of the Kremlin, also rated R. Paul Dano stars in this political drama, a guy described as the new Rasputin, which is a good, you want to do some history? Check out Rasputin. A master manipulator who uses his skills to help elevate Vladimir Putin to power in the chaotic final years of the Soviet Union. Jude Law plays Vladimir Putin. Alicia Vikander and Jeffrey Wright also in this movie, The Wizard of the Kremlin. One that I really want to go see, mostly because the trailers are great, and I just saw Jake Gyllenhaal in another cop movie. He, along with Henry Cavill and, is it, Isa Gonzalez? A team of elite covert operatives who are hired by Rosamund Pike to steal back a billion-dollar fortune now being guarded by a small army on a private island. Entertaining, it sounds like to me, as Yoda would say. And then there happens to be a new one out called Obsession. Kevin Carr, what say you, sir?
1: A new horror movie in theaters explores the core of dysfunctional relationships.
2: Say, Nikki, I think we should grab a drink sometime.
1: Obsession tells the story of a 20-something who has a longtime crush on his friend Nikki.
3: One wish will all. I wish Nikki Freeman loved me more than anyone in the entire world.
1: When he makes a magical wish that she'll love him back, the consequences are, well, unexpected.
4: Nikki?
1: As a Gen Z horror film, this one certainly rises to the top. It deconstructs the dysfunctional relationships we have all had at some point with someone, and it graphically shows how things are never equal in opposite forces.
5: I love you!
1: Having been through the throes of teen and early adulthood infatuations, I understand how intense things can be.
6: I love you so much.
1: And it makes me understand why the characters would let things slip so far into madness, even if I don't particularly like the characters themselves.
7: I think Nikki's going through something.
8: Like what? Is she okay?
7: No.
1: A friend once told me that the point of a horror movie is to make you feel uncomfortable, and Obsession excels at that, but in a good way.
9: So she's just stuck like this forever?
1: We've all had crushes and we've all had infatuations, and Obsession is the kind of cautionary tale that makes you breathe a sigh of relief those are things in our past.
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1: Obsession gets 4 willow branches out of 5. I'm Kevin Carr, and that's the way I see it.
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12: When money is tight, it may seem tempting to ignore pressing legal matters. 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
17: Outside the box with the Ox.
14: What to do with George Floyd Square on 38th and Chicago? Minneapolis leaders and neighbors have been working on this for 6 years now. Close it entirely to cars? Allow buses but not cars? Reopen it like a regular intersection like it was prior to May 25th, 2020? Every time any plan surfaces, it's met with resistance and reasons why not to do it. Until now, it looks like. Mayor Fry last week released that they're working with some organization called Minnesota Agape Movement, promising to develop a key property there that the city currently owns. Agape claims to provide services for people who've experienced violence, to support neighbors, wellness services for mental trauma, and to serve 5,000 meals to children each day out of their one-room office in South Minneapolis. Okay, that last one might have been made up. But what they're planning for that intersection in one of the historically worst areas of town?
18: Kids, you noticing all this plight? Roll them up.
14: Plagued by violence, poverty, and crime? A six-story building with multiple restaurants, a museum, an affordable business incubator, a music studio, and a rooftop garden, which they think will cost $20 to $35 million. No idea where the money comes from, though. Unverified reports from outside the box for competing plans for that intersection included a Ferris wheel, bumper cars, roller coaster, outdoor baseball stadium, tennis courts, a 20-story monument with a viewing deck at the top, and mini golf. But the city leaders decided that would be unrealistic and unlikely to actually happen. Ahem. Outside the Box with the Ox is brought to you today by Legacy Upfitters, Protective Coatings, and Truck Accessories.
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23: Fox News, I'm Roger Stern. President Trump says the U.S., along with an ally, took out a global leader of ISIS in Africa.
24: President Trump saying onto social, this was a complicated joint mission carried out by the U.S. military and the armed forces of Nigeria.
23: Fox's Madeline Rivera, he describes the target as the second in command of ISIS's global forces. President Trump back from his summit in China. Critics say he didn't accomplish very much, but our Kevin Cork says the president appears pleased.
2: President Trump seemingly positively stirred by the trip to China, which objectively was marked by pomp, politics, and, of course, a lot of economic and political pressure.
23: That pressure coming from China's President Xi, who wants the U.S. to be less supportive of Taiwan. 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
5: KNSI News Week in Review. Your full KNSI forecast is on the way in moments. Good morning, I'm Jake Judd. The St. Cloud Planning Commission Tuesday night approved a draft vision for the future of downtown and the Division Street corridor in a 5-1 vote. The plans cover the downtown core and Division Street and include 16 renderings of what key sites could look like in the years ahead. Community Development Director Matt Glazeman wants residents to understand the documents are a guide, not a mandate.
6: It's a vision that tries to draw inspiration from community input and then find people to advance these projects because they are inspired by the vision.
5: The City Council will hold its own public hearing before taking a final vote. You can find the drafts at knsiradio.com. Drivers at Cisco Western Minnesota, which covers St. Cloud, have unanimously voted to authorize a strike if the company fails to reach an acceptable contract agreement before the current deal expires Sunday. The workers, represented by Teamster Local 120, are pushing for higher wages, stronger retirement benefits, and more affordable health care, according to the announcement. Cisco is a major supplier of food for restaurants across the country. A St. Cloud landmark that has stood at the corner of City Hall property since 1939 could be on the move. The St. Cloud Planning Commission recommended relocating the James J. Hill statue on plaza from the northeast corner of the campus

0: in Sauk Rapids, August in Waite Park, and September at Wolfstock. 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I'm Jake Judd, KNSI News.
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11: 6:36 is our time. Your forecast for today, calling for sunny skies, high near 76 degrees. And tonight, increasing clouds, low of around 51. Sunday is when those showers move in the afternoon, early afternoon. About a 60% chance of a quarter to a half inch in the afternoon into the evening hours, as well as gusty winds around 30 miles per hour. A high near 68 degrees again for your Sunday. Sunday night, a 90% chance of 1 to 2 inches of rain overnight for your Sunday. It's going to be quite heavy as far as the rainfall goes for Sunday night. Monday, a chance of showers and thunderstorms before 7 a.m., and again, a tenth to a quarter of an inch possible. And for your Monday, 70% chance again of rain and a high of 65 degrees for your Monday. Right now in St. Cloud, fair skies, 51 degrees. That's your forecast here on AM 1450 and FM 99.3 KNSI.
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11: 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Oh, boy. I know we don't necessarily want to, but we

0: Have to start off with the Minnesota Timberwolves. As we mentioned, that they're now officially done with playoff action. The San Antonio Spurs are going to the Western Conference Finals. Spurs earned it with a 139-109 victory over the Timberwolves in Game 6 of the Western Conference Semifinals at Target Center last night. San Antonio went on a 20-0 run to start the second quarter and led by double digits the rest of the way. Stephon Castle led the way with 32 points, 11 boards, while De'Aaron Fox chipped in with 21 points. The Spurs won the best of the seven series 4-2, although it felt like it was a shorter series than that. Maybe because the performance wasn't that impressive. They'll take on the Oklahoma City Thunder in the next round. Anthony Edwards had 24 points in the losing effort as the Wolves failed to make a third straight trip to the Western Conference Finals. Timberwolves head coach Chris Finch says the rough start to the game was a result, believe it or not, of his poor coaching.
1: I mean, I'll take the blame for the start of the game. We flipped the matchups around, but allowed Castle to get hot early. You know, that certainly wasn't the plan, even though that we knew we would be giving up some clean looks to him.
0: There could possibly be a roster shakeup coming in the offseason. Anthony Edwards, by the way, did not look pleased at the postgame presser. He kept saying, ask the coach, when asked different provocative questions. Is that a good way to put it? We'll see this offseason, though. We'll see what happens. Lynx rookie Emma Chachova tore her anterior cruciate ligament in her right knee in Thursday's 90-86 victory at Dallas. Chachova will undergo surgery, missing the remainder of the 2026 season. In her first season in the WNBA, the 21-year-old's opportunity for early season minutes behind starter Natasha Howard had opened up with forwards Nafisa Collier and Dorka Juhas sidelined. The 6'4 post player from the Czech Republic averaged 11.5 points, shooting 69% from the floor and 4.5 rebounds in the first two games of the season, averaging 20 minutes. She also had 16 points and 6 boards in a preseason victory over Toronto. Collier, by the way, is expected to return to basketball activities in early June after her ankle surgery, while Juhas is recovering from a right midfoot sprain without a return timetable. One boys high school baseball score to report from yesterday. Bemidji beats St. Michael Albertville 8-6. Minnesota Twins turning to pros, if you want to call it that, because they're not learning the rule book. Lost the game by an obstruction call yesterday, thanks to Royce Lewis. Twins lose 3-2 to the Brewers yesterday. The Twins were up a run with rookie Andrew Morris on the mound with no outs or runners on second and third. William Contreras hits a grounder to shortstop Brooks Lee with the infield drawn in. Lee fires a sidearm throw to third, and lead base runner Jackson Churio of the Brewers was initially called out by third base umpire Jordan Baker. Well, kill the celebration. Baker immediately huddled with the umpiring crew and changed the call to obstruction on Lewis, who had his foot in the front of the bag as he was catching the ball from Lee. Churio was awarded the plate because of the obstruction, and Twins manager Derek Shelton was ejected when he protested the decision. Despite Churio retreating to third, it turned into a run because of Rule 6.01H1 in Major League Baseball's rulebook. The rule states that the obstructed runner shall be awarded at least one base beyond the base he had legally and last legally touched before the obstruction. Obstruction calls, by the way, are not renewable and reviewable. They should be renewable. I know that. It led to the Brewers beating the Twins 3-2. They'll do it again tonight, 6:10 p.m. at Target Field. Finally, the PGA Championship has the biggest logjam at a major in 24 years. Not many players imagined at the Aronomic Golf Club, and it would have wild wavy greens and be so tough on scoring that the PGA Championship would be, well, up in the air. But not many would have predicted as well that Alex Smalley and Maverick McNealy would be atop the leaderboard on Friday. The difference between first and worst among 82 players who made the cut is only 8 shots. So it's going to be a close one there. That is sports this half hour, brought to you by Trout Companies, experts at removing contaminants that make your water smell and taste bad. 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We'll check in with the Ox next. KNSI Radio News Time, 6:43.
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0: 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Let's check in now with the Ox.
13: Representative Tim O'Driscoll checking in from our state's capital. What are you hearing, sir?
14: First of all, I won't be at Ox and Friends today. You probably figured that out.
13: Yes.
14: I just thought I'd put that out there.
13: Appreciate that. Mm-hmm.
14: Yeah. Well, hopefully next weekend we'll work out. We can talk about all the fun that was happening. So to that point, what's going on here? I'm sure that you've talked about it and people have seen what happened yesterday on the Minnesota House floor. The Democrats got some moms and parents in on the bill that they wanted to have a hearing on or bring up as an urgency on the floor, which is similar to the bill that was passed by the Senate to take folks' guns away. Very poorly crafted bill, probably doesn't stand the constitutional muster on here. So for 6 hours, we are arguing and debating whether or not we would have an urgency. A vote ensued. The Democrats started pounding on the desk and chanting like 60s activists. Wow. And then Representative Aisha Gomez, the tax chair, pandemonium, came over and she said some very disparaging, violent type remarks to one of our members. And I thought to myself, you have just literally minimized and marginalized everything that you've tried to do for 6 hours by this woman coming over and telling one of our members that she hopes he effing kills himself. And I'm like, that is not proper behavior. And that hoping that violence happens to this individual. So I don't know that that really lends credence to the work that they were trying to do and the goal that they were trying to accomplish. But I predicted we'd be here on today by noon on Friday, but we were about, I was about 12 hours off as to where the place is burning down. And we can thank the Dems in 2026 like we did in 2024 for burning the joint down.
13: Is this going to jeopardize the global budget deal, if you will?
14: Interestingly enough, Ox, the global budget agreement has, that the leaders have signed, said that there will be a peaceful and orderly conclusion to the session. That did not happen, stepping off on the wrong foot with what had happened and what we saw from the good folks on the DFL side last night. So I don't know. Our leader has told us that we should be above the fray, which I reinforced. Lisa said that, and I, Speaker Dama said that, I should say, and I agree with her. And I reinforced that in our caucus that we need to be where we need to be, not in places where we shouldn't be. Be above the fray. Be ready to go to do the people's business, because that's what the people sent us here for. And they are just extremely frustrated when things like this happen and there's breakdown. But we want to be there to do the right thing, and we'll continue to work on that and advocate accordingly.
13: Yeah, for them to flip out and do stuff like this, yeah, I mean, it shows that they are violent. I mean, they're the ones that are claiming that if we just ban guns, then we're banning violence, and we're going to be violent about getting that done.
14: Yep. Wow. And which is also interesting, because one of the speeches that was on the House floor, and there were several of them last night, from Republicans and Democrats on this issue of the gun control and taking away people's guns and how that bill was put together. And we don't have time to get into it, but trust me, it's a very poorly worded and constructed bill. There was someone cited that in a poll of people who lean liberal, 30% think that political violence is okay to accomplish your end, where conservatives on the other side, it's like 3%.
13: Mm-hmm.
14: And then to make sure that statistic was reinforced, we had the events that happened last night where a chair of a major committee blew up at one of our members and threatened violence and hoped violence against that person.
13: Unbelievable. Yeah. And were you in earshot of that by chance?
14: I was not. Okay. Believe it or not, I had one of the Democrats coming over asking me for a favor about doing something, putting something in one of the bills that I'm working on that's still open. I said, I'm sorry, I'm listening to what's going on here. Mm. And this is where one of their members stood up and said, we're going to have a sit-in. This is an injustice, and we're going to go from gavel to gavel. We're going to be gaveled out, and we're going to then turn around and come, stay till we gavel back in, which is, by the way, noon on Saturday. Why not meeting today? This is the day the conference committees were supposed to work and then digest the information and make the allocations and appropriations for bonding and mm-hmm. for the hospitals and all the other stuff that's out there. But we lost yesterday afternoon due to going off script. And we also, today is the day that we're supposed to do that. So Democrats sit in the chamber right now for at least 36 hours, really with no media, no attention, no anything. And I don't believe that most Minnesotans know that they're sitting there.
13: Unbelievable. Well, if it makes them feel better, keeps them off the streets anyway.
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0: 6:55 is our time. Your forecast for today, calling for sunny skies, high near 76 degrees. Tonight, increasing clouds and a low of around 51. Tomorrow, those showers move in the afternoon, early afternoon, between 1 and 4 p.m. High near 68 degrees, looking for a quarter to a half inch of rain possible, around 60% chance of that. Then tomorrow night, showers, possibly a thunderstorm possible, more thunderstorms possible after 1 a.m. Another 1 to 2 inches of rain possible, 90% chance of that heavy rainfall. Then Monday, more showers and thunderstorms in the morning and a high of 65 degrees. That's your forecast here on AM 1450 and FM 99.3 KNSI. Oh, by the way, 51 degrees.
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0: 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I don't know about you, but my phone blows up quite a bit all day long. Maybe yours does too. Maybe you're a very important person. Maybe you wish you could just sit down to a meal, not have that phone blow up. Well, now your wish is somebody's command. Turns out that there's a spoon that will silence your phone while you eat. Now, if you're eating with a fork, I can't help you. But that spoon, by gosh, it will. A company has developed a special high-tech spoon which will automatically switch your phone to silent mode when you eat. That's nice of them. I mean, why use your finger or anything else when you can just use a spoon? It's available online now for $4.90. That's it. As opposed to just flipping the switch on the side of your phone. Huh. Who developed it, you may ask? Well, Halo Top Ice Cream developed that special spoon, which automatically switches your phone to silent mode while you eat. Of course, it's an ice cream company that did it. Basically, you do some minor setup through your iPhone or Android device, and then you can tap the spoon on your phone to activate Do Not Disturb mode, silencing calls, texts, and notifications while you eat. They're calling it the Silent a la Mode Spoon. $4.90, folks. You can't make it up. Speaking of things we should stop, guys, women are out there telling us these are the things we need to stop. Things like that. Like spoons, putting our phones on hold. They're saying we should stop wearing flip-flops. It's gross. Stop it. Stop. And it's not wearing socks with sandals, evidently, is another thing. They're asking us, please, please stop wearing flip-flops. It's gross. Really? Huh, I guess. They're saying, no, it's actually this serious. The toe hair, I cannot. Other comments? The worst is the jeans flip-flop combo, and they're saying sandals are fine, but flip-flops, by the way, that's over the line. You can't do it. You just can't do it. Huh. One woman named Molly said, my husband has orthopedic flip-flops. Another person said, Molly, this is horrendous. Good luck with your divorce. You've got this. All right. Coming up in the next half hour, weather, sports, much, much more. KNSI Radio News Time is 7 o'clock.
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3: An ISIS leader is eliminated. I'm Roger Stern, Fox News. A joint operation between the U.S. and Nigeria leading to the death of a top ISIS terrorist. Announcement made by President Trump on Truth Social. Here's more from Fox's Madeline Rivera.
5: President Trump saying on Truth Social, this was a complicated joint mission carried out by the U.S. military and the armed forces of Nigeria. The president indicates sources have been tracking Abu Bilal al-Manuki's, keeping the U.S. and Nigeria informed of what the ISIS leader has been doing. The president of Nigeria saying al-Manuki, along with several of his lieutenants, were killed during a strike on his compound in Lake Chad Basin. President Trump says al-Manuki, the second in command of ISIS globally, will, quote, no longer terrorize the people of Africa or help plan operations to target Americans.
3: And that's, as we said, Fox's Madeline Rivera. President Trump back from his summit with Chinese leader Xi Jinping, insisting the energy hikes due to the war in Iran are temporary.
6: When you tell somebody you're going to have to pay a little more, not that much more, a little more for gas, Celine, for a very short period of time, because we want to stop the threat of being blown to pieces by a lunatic, by a crazy person, and they are crazy, using nuclear weapons, everybody says that's fine.
3: Taiwan also discussed at the summit.
24: President Trump addressing Beijing, calling Taiwan the most important issue with the U.S.
6: I will say this. I'm not looking to have somebody go independent and, you know, we're supposed to travel 9,500 miles to fight a war. I'm not looking for that. I want them to cool down. I want China to cool down.
24: When asked about the U.S. approving billions of dollars of weapons sales to the island, the president telling Fox's Brett Baer,
6: well, I haven't approved it yet.
3: America is listening to Fox News.
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3: One of the nation's major transit systems coming to a screeching halt. Workers for New York's Long Island Railroad are on strike.
38: Labor unions announcing a walkout late Friday after negotiations with the Metropolitan Transportation Authority broke down. No new negotiations have been scheduled.
39: If it were to become resolved, we would need time. It's contingent upon what time it would be settled. So it would be difficult for me at this point to say if it was settled at this time, we'd have service back at that time. But rest assured, we would look to get service back as soon as possible.
38: LARR President Robert Free, the union wants a 16% pay raise over 4 years. The MTA argues the union's demands would lead to fare hikes. Chris DeMeo, Fox News.
3: The railroad carries 250,000 weekday commuters. The Supreme Court dealing a blow to Democrats in Virginia.
2: The Supreme Court rejected Virginia's request for the high court to hear its appeal in the redistricting case. That request was filed after the Virginia State Supreme Court voted 4-3 that a new recent voter-approved map was unconstitutional because the state legislature improperly began the process of placing that referendum on the ballot after early voting had started in Virginia's statewide election last fall. That measure would have redrawn the state's congressional districts to potentially give Democrats an extra 4 seats in the state. Redistricting has become a major midterm issue, with several states redrawing maps after President Trump asked GOP-led states to do so. Kevin Uretsky, Fox News.
3: Louisiana voters head to the polls today to nominate U.S. Senate candidates. Republican incumbent Bill Cassidy is in political trouble. That's because 5 years ago he voted to convict President Trump in his impeachment trial. He now faces two Republicans who pitch themselves as loyal Trump supporters. I'm Roger Stern, and you are listening to Fox News.
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4: KNSI News, we can review your full KNSI forecast is on the way in moments. Good morning, I'm Jake Judd. Despite objections from neighbors, including the Central Minnesota Montessori School, the St. Cloud Planning Commission Tuesday night unanimously recommended the approval of a 40-unit, three-story permanent supportive housing complex at 25th Avenue North. Center City Housing Executive Director Nancy Cashman says she felt good walking out of the meeting Tuesday after hearing so much opposition in April.
7: There's been a lot of discussion about how bad this project could be in the neighborhood, and it was wonderful to hear that people were understanding that we are an asset in a community.
4: Residents will be those who have previously experienced homelessness or are living with mental illness or chemical dependency issues. The project now moves to the St. Cloud City Council for a binding vote, likely in June. Learn more at knsiradio.com. St. Cloud State University is closing its Alan Wick Study Abroad program. University officials have cited declining enrollment and rising operational costs as the primary reasons. The program will run through the fall of 2026, culminating in a Thanksgiving celebration for alumni that semester. Fans of Hoo Hot Mongolian Grill will have one last chance to enjoy before it closes permanently. The restaurant announced that it will shut down on Memorial Day, though no specific reason was given. Hoo Hot took over the former Mongo's Grill location in the fall of 2024. St. Cloud Cathedral senior Bailey Schneider will be honored this week at Target Field as a 2026 Positive Athlete of the Year. Schneider is one of 7 girls in the state chosen by Positive Athlete Minnesota for that honor. Schneider will be recognized on the field before the Twins host the Milwaukee Brewers on Sunday. And Adrian Peterson is being inducted into the Vikings Ring of Honor. The Minnesota Vikings announced this week that the former franchise running back will be the 29th member of the team's Ring of Honor. This comes a few months before he becomes eligible for the Pro Football Hall of Fame, where he is expected to be a first ballot inductee. Peterson played 10 seasons with the Vikings and is the franchise's all-time leading rusher. And with boating season underway, Stearns County residents heading out on the water are reminded to keep safety top of mind. Life jackets are required for all boaters, children included. Notify a family member or friend of your destination and expected return time in case of an emergency. And operators younger than 12 are prohibited from piloting any watercraft over 75 horsepower. And all motorized boats longer than 10 feet must be licensed through the Minnesota DNR. A full list of regulations is at knsiradio.com. For more on these and other stories, visit knsiradio.com, which is also where you can sign up for the daily newsletter. I'm Jake Judd, KNSI News.
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13: 10 minutes after 7 o'clock, your forecast for today: calling for sunny skies, high near 76 degrees. Tonight, those clouds will increase, low of around 51. Tomorrow, the showers move in right around afternoon, 1 o'clock in the afternoon to be exact. Then a 60% chance of around a half to a quarter of an inch in the afternoon of rain. High of 68 for tomorrow. Tomorrow night, it really moves in. 90% chance of an inch or two of rain. Thunderstorms all over the place. Of course, overnight on Sunday night into Monday, those storms continue till around 7 a.m. to around 1 p.m. We've got another, I'd say, 70% chance of a tenth to a quarter of an inch on Monday and a high near 65. Right now in St. Cloud, we have sunny skies and 53 degrees. That's your forecast here on AM 1450 and FM 99.3 KNSI.
14: This is the Ox, and I'm on the road for you all year. 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Ox Across America title sponsors are Mike Bryant with Bradshaw Bryant Law Office and Coyles Flags and Flagpoles. 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
13: 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And now with the sports, I'm Tim Dennis. Sports brought to you by Trail Companies. They know water from the bottom to the tap. We started off with the Minnesota Timberwolves. I know, do we have to? But yes, we have to. San Antonio Spurs are going on to the Western Conference Finals. They earned a 139-109 victory over the Wolves in Game 6 of the Western Conference Semifinals from Target Center. By the way, you want to know a weird fact? Last year, Wolves got blown out by the Thunder by 30 points as they got eliminated. There's a pattern developing here. San Antonio went on a 20-0 run to start the second quarter and led by double digits the rest of the way. Stephon Castle led the way with 32 points, 11 boards, while De'Aaron Fox chipped in with 21 points. The Spurs went on, or rather won the best of seven series, 4-2. And they'll take on the Thunder in the next round, Oklahoma City. Care to guess which way that one's rigged? I mean, which one that way will go. I mean, I'm a little tongue-tied. Anthony Edwards had 24 points in the losing effort as the Wolves failed to make a third straight trip to the Western Conference Finals. If you notice, everything's lining up perfectly in the NBA. I'll just put it that way. I'm a big wrestling fan. There's a reason for that. With that, Timberwolves head coach Chris Finch says that Minnesota was quote unquote outplayed throughout most of the series.
15: Yeah, I mean, obviously, you know, disappointed in the results. You know, certainly the margin of victories kind of are a little tough to take. For the most part, I thought, you know, guys fought, but we just couldn't complete plays on both ends of the floor at times.
13: Yeah, kind of hard to do that when the referees are calling calls against you that don't exist, you know? I mean, but who am I to say? Will there be a roster shakeup in the offseason? Anthony Edwards didn't look too pleased about some of the questions coming at him in the post-game presser. We'll see this offseason. Minnesota Lynx rookie Emma Chatova tore her interior cruciate ligament in her right knee on Thursday's 90-86 victory at Dallas. Chatova will undergo surgery, missing the remainder of the 2026 season. In her first season in the WNBA, the 21-year-old's opportunity for early season minutes behind starter Natasha Howard had opened up with forwards Nafisa Collier and Dorka Juhas sidelined. The 6'4 post player from the Czech Republic averaged 11.5 points, shooting 69% from the floor and 4.5 boards in the first two games of the season, averaging 20 minutes per game. She also had 16 points and 6 rebounds in a preseason victory against Toronto. Collier is expected back in early June after ankle surgery. Juhas is recovering from a right midfoot sprain without a return timetable. Turning to baseball, in high school baseball, just one game to report from yesterday. Bemidji defeats St. Michael Albertville 8-6. Minnesota Twins lose on an obstruction call against Royce Lewis yesterday. It was awarded to the Brewers on a tying run in their two-run eighth inning. It went ahead after that. Boy, I tell you, it was a tough call, too. Jackson Chorio initially was called out by third base umpire Jordan Baker. Celebration was short-lived. Baker immediately huddled with the umpiring crew, changed the call on the obstruction to Lewis, who had his foot on the front of the bag as he caught the ball from Lee. Brooks Lee, that is. Chorio was awarded the plate because of the obstruction. The Twins manager Derek Shelton was ejected when he protested the decision. Despite Chorio retreating to third, it turned into a run because of Rule 6.01H1 in Major League Baseball's rule book. The rule says the obstructed runner shall be awarded at least one base beyond the base he had last touched before the obstruction. By the way, those obstruction calls are not reviewable. Twins and Brewers will duel it again tonight, 6:10 p.m. at Target Field. And finally, the Minnesota Wild have a lot of questions to answer after they got eliminated by the Colorado Avalanche this week. Wahlstedt or Gustafson, they have to choose that this offseason. Will they re-sign Marcus Johansson at the age of 35 as a free agent? And will Quinn Hughes be coming back as a free agent? Well, Quinn Hughes this past week said he'd like to come back. The soonest he can sign a new contract is July 1st. The star defenseman's current deal runs through next season. He says, I really like it here. I love the team, the city, and the fans. Just being in that locker room, it's a special group and would definitely be open to re-signing here with the guys we have in the room and just the people we have in the room. It's a great spot and a great situation for myself. That'll do it this half hour for KNSI Sports, brought to you by Trout Companies and a water from the bottom to the tap. Stay right there. Don't you dare move. We'll check in with Bob Hughes next. KNSI Radio News Time, 717.
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35: Bob Hughes.
28: Captain Josh Hagermeister is with us. Good morning, sir.
29: Good morning. Yeah, you might be better off fishing for rainbow trout.
28: I suppose.
29: You know, they stock the heck out of them for that. I don't know how many northerns are in there. Probably not a whole lot because they would eat all the trout.
28: That is true. Now, have you ever fished up there?
29: Yeah, it's pretty simple. I mean, you just fish offshore. You don't need anything,
28: yeah.
29: Really.
28: Yeah, but it's really fun to go way out there because there's all kinds of structure in those ore pits.
29: Yeah, and actually they're very clear. It's, you know, good scenery and all.
28: Yeah.
29: That's a whole different environment.
28: Yeah,
29: correct. And, you know, if it wasn't for the mining industry, those wouldn't exist, by the way.
28: Right.
29: People up there that want mining.
28: Mm-hmm. Well, Captain Josh Hagermeister, I don't know if you want to kind of recap your opener experience. I know you went to southwestern Minnesota. What was the weather like down there?
29: It was, well, it was windy there, too, like it always is. You know, the average wind speed down there is 17 miles per hour per day. That's why they put all the windmills down there. So we're fishing in windmill country, if you know where that is.
28: Yep.
29: And, we fished three different lakes on set between Saturday and Sunday, and we caught plenty of walleyes. It was good fishing. The water temps were about 54 to 55, so considerably warmer than a lot of the lakes in central Minnesota or even further north, of course, which is one of the reasons we went down there. We caught them off. We caught them pitching jigs and minnows next to the rocky shoreline, like literally bouncing off the rocks on the shore. And then a lot of the fish we caught in, I'd say, 2 feet of water, because the boat would be sitting in about four or five.
28: Yeah.
29: And we did that and caught them that way.
28: So did you have to cast a far piece from your boat so you didn't spook them?
29: No, because of the wind and the shallow water lakes down there.
28: Oh, okay.
29: The lakes are maxed out at like 8 feet deep, so they're brown. The white you couldn't see down 14 inches.
28: Okay.
29: So we weren't using the standard blue and white jig or silvers and whites or whatever. We're using chartreuses and fluorescent greens, things that were really bright.
28: Yeah.
29: Because the water was muddy.
28: Yeah.
29: And so there was no worry about spooking the fish. That was cool, thank God.
28: Yep. So chances are good it's going to still be that way when we go down there this weekend, right?
29: Yeah. Well, it's going to be windy again today, or sometimes say it was going to kick up again.
28: Yeah, for sure.
29: It'll be the same thing. And the other way we caught them was trolling crankbaits down the middle of the lake, number five shad wraps. That dive about 6 feet down, and we just literally trolled at 2.6 miles per hour and into the wind and with the wind, and we caught half our fish that way, too. And we did that later in the day. It's like, I'd say about 11 a.m. we'd start doing that till about 2 or 3.
28: Boy, that sounds like an absolute perfect opener, Josh.
29: It kind of was. I mean, only thing missing was a real trophy. I mean, we didn't catch a true trophy, but I don't care.
28: Yeah.
29: There'll be plenty of fish for a couple of meals, and brought some home and all that, so that it was great.
28: Yeah, that's awesome. All right, so let's look ahead to this weekend locally, right? Tomorrow is going to be very beautiful. Today, very beautiful as well. 83 today, 78 and sunny tomorrow. I would think that because of the impending weather, well, actually, I don't know what to think. Tell me what I need to think.
29: Well, I think the fishing is going to be about the same walleye-wise. I mean, the temps haven't moved much this last week. We're kind of in a stalemate. I think the crappies are going to be really going good. So if you're into pan fishing, crappie fishing, that was a good time to do that.
28: Okay.
29: But the walleyes are going to be about the same, I'd say. They're still going to be shallow. There's still going to be cold water. They're still going to be focused on minnows. I wouldn't expect any changes. I mean, yesterday was just like today, right? I mean, I fished yesterday in the wind pretty much all day, and that's what I found. Nothing had changed on that lake, and I was up by Motley yesterday.
28: Okay.
29: So not too far from home.
28: So what are you throwing at those walleye like yesterday? What did you use?
29: They were suspended, so that really, it's one of my peeves I don't like to see, but we're only in like 8-9 feet of water on the windy shoreline, and the fish were suspended about 4 feet down. Above a little bit of weed. So we use slip bobbers and a jig and a minnow and a leech, and let the wind just take the bobber toward shore and anchored the boat and kind of waited them out. And then the other fish we found were deeper fish because the shiners were still in 25 to 30 feet of water.
28: Yeah.
29: They won't move in and spawn in that kind of water. So there were some fish around those schools of minnows too. Those were with Libney, white bait rigs.
28: All right, very good. Now we know there is one other thing. Scheduling a fishing trip, a catching trip with Captain Josh Hagemeister. The fish phone, folks, 291-0708, area code 320, of course. 291-0708, the fish phone for Captain Josh Hagemeister. Josh, thank you, sir. Have a great weekend.
29: Yeah. Thank you. You too. Enjoy the weather. Well, before the rain shows up, I guess, huh?
0: 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When you need to know.
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8: This is the Ox, headed across America for you all year. 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
0: Outside the box with the Ox.
8: 5 miles, 47 blocks of interconnected floors and bridges. A group called Friends of the St. Paul Skyways released a survey this week on how people use them. Incidentally, neighboring Minneapolis boasts the largest contiguous system of enclosed second-level bridges in the world, 10 miles connecting around 80 city blocks, from the Meet Minneapolis website. Using the St. Paul data, 95% of respondents who use the Skyways called them essential. 71% use them weekly or more. 76% use it for dining. 61% use them for walking exercise. Over half say they've used them for the past 5 years or more. Though lately the negatives have been racking up, they are almost entirely complaining about all the closed businesses, emptiness, and lack of stuff there, largely due to
9: COVID.
8: Well, we love the indoor climate-controlled comfort, evidenced also by our largest indoor mall in America and $2 billion new indoor stadium. There is the exception of the new outdoor Twins Target Field, but we only go there in nice weather. Cloudy, windy, or cold days, and early and late season games, it's dress up like an empty chair day, by and large. 50,000 plus of us winter in Arizona and Florida, and MSP Airport served 36,071,627 passengers in 2025. So while politicians keep saying how we're all so proud to be Minnesotans, this data summarized from outside the box would best be quantified as what we do as Minnesotans to avoid Minnesota.
1: I will talk a lot, and I'm a knucklehead at times.
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8: 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Hear live broadcasts from the Mexico border, state capital in St. Paul, Dallas, Texas, Washington, D.C., and beyond, bringing you expert analysis from the field on America's issues from the newsmakers themselves. Ox Across America title sponsors are Mike Bryant with Bradshaw Bryant Law Office and Coyles Flags and Flagpoles, also by Bob Abel with RCA Real Estate and Eastgate Business Center, and Legacy Upfitters Protective Coatings and Truck Accessories throughout all of 2026 on KNSI.
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10: I'm Pam Puso. A prediction about the war in Iran.
11: The strait will be open. They will not have a nuclear weapon. And the world will go on. And you will see gasoline prices drop.
10: President Trump speaking to Fox's Brett Baer on special report. Iran's foreign minister says a lack of trust remains the biggest obstacle in negotiations to end the war. Workers for a major transit system are on strike. The Long Island Railroad isn't running.
12: Labor unions announcing a walkout late Friday after negotiations with the Metropolitan Transportation Authority broke down. No new negotiations have been scheduled.
10: Fox's Chris DeMeo in New York. The main sticking points, wages and health care costs. The railroad says meeting demands would lead to fare hikes. 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
14: 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Your full KNSI forecast is on the way in moments. Good morning, I'm Jake Judd. Police say a Bemidji 16-year-old shot and injured his parents after losing phone privileges. The teen faces four felony charges stemming from the shooting on May 7th. His charges include illegal possession of a firearm and three counts of assault with a dangerous weapon. Prosecutors are asking for the teen to be tried as an adult in Beltrami County District Court. He also allegedly wounded a third adult during the incident. A former Princeton pastor will spend the rest of his life in prison for repeatedly sexually assaulting a child. A Douglas County, Wisconsin judge sentenced 65-year-old Jeffrey Anthony Charles to life without parole. Prosecutors say Charles assaulted the victim at his cabin in northwestern Wisconsin over 5 years, starting when the child was three. The assaults occurred between 2005 and 2010 while Charles was pastor of Neighbors to Nations Church in Princeton. Charles was also convicted of third-degree criminal sexual abuse in Iowa in 1997. Century Bank could soon be putting its name on the locker room suites at the Municipal Athletic Complex. The St. Cloud City Council votes Monday on a $75,000 sponsorship deal with the bank. Payments would come in at $15,000 a year over 5 years, helping fund operations at the city-owned MAC. The deal was secured by Infinite Technologies, a firm hired to chase down sponsorship dollars at no upfront cost to the city. Under a separate vote, that company would collect a 20% commission or $3,000 a year. City staff say St. Cloud's arrangement is leaner than what other Minnesota communities have signed, with no monthly fee or upfront cost. The final day of St. Cloud Area Restaurant Week is here, and it is dedicated to carb cravers. Saturday is a special opportunity for visitors to indulge in their deepest, starchiest desires, from ham and cheese croissants and fish masala to classic dishes like chicken parmesan. St. Cloud Marketing Manager Rachel Fole says the day will be not just for general carb lovers, but also those who like their meals with a spot of comfort.
15: They're just perfect comfort foods, something that is just really delicious.

0: 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I'm Jake Judd, KNSI News.
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7: 7:36 our time. Your forecast for today, calling for sunny skies, high near 76. Tonight, increasing clouds, low of 51. Tomorrow, showers moving in before 1 p.m. Looking for a high near 68 tomorrow. 60% chance of a quarter to a half inch in the afternoon. Then those showers continue tomorrow night. We're looking at a 90% chance of another 1 to 2 inches, additional inches, and a low of around 52 degrees for Sunday night. Heavy rainfall Sunday night. Monday, showers and thunderstorms continue before 7 a.m. and then around 7 to 1 p.m., looking for an additional 10th to a quarter of an inch and a high near 65 degrees for your Monday. That's your forecast here on AM 1450 and FM 99.3 KNSI. 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
7: 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Well, we started off with the Minnesota Timberwolves, who started off last night by being bound and determined to end their season, evidently. The Spurs eliminated them last night. They're going to the Western Conference Finals. Spurs earned a 139-109 victory over the Timberwolves in Game 6 of the Western Conference Semifinals from Target Center. San Antonio went on a 20-0 run. It's hard for me to even say that, to start the second quarter, led by double digits the rest of the way. Stephon Castle led the way with 32 points and 11 boards. De'Aaron Fox chipped in with 21 points. The Spurs won the best of seven.

0: Series 4-2, they take on the Thunder in the next round. Anthony Edwards had 24 points in the losing effort. The Wolves failed to make a third straight trip to the Western Conference Finals. With that, soundbite time, I guess. With that, Timberwolves head coach Chris Finch says that the rough start of the game was the result of his poor game plan.
1: I mean, I'll take the blame for the start of the game. We flipped the matchups around, but allowed Castle to get hot early. You know, that certainly wasn't the plan, even though that we knew we would be giving up some clean looks to him.
0: Well, there may possibly be a roster shakeup this season, off season. Could be coming. Anthony Edwards didn't look very pleased at the postgame presser when he was asked about different things. He said, "Don't ask me." In other words, ask management, ask coach. We'll see this offseason what happens. Lynx rookie Emma Chechova tore the anterior cruciate ligament in her right knee in Thursday's 90-86 victory at Dallas. Chechova will undergo surgery, missing the remainder of the 2026 season. In her first season in the WNBA, the 21-year-old's opportunity for early season minutes behind starter Natasha Howard had opened up with forwards Nafisa Collier and Dorka Juhas sidelined. The 6'4 post player from the Czech Republic averaged 11.5 points, shooting 69% from the floor and 4.5 rebounds in the first two games of the season, averaging 20 minutes. She also had 16 points, 6 boards in a preseason victory over Toronto. Collier is expected back here in early June after ankle surgery. Juhas is recovering from right midfoot sprain without a return timetable. One game to report from high school baseball yesterday. Bemidji beat St. Michael Albertville 8-6. Minnesota Twins lost a game yesterday to the Milwaukee Brewers on an obstruction call, thanks to Royce Lewis. The Twins were up a run with rookie Andrew Morris on the mound. With no outs, there were runners on second and third. William Contreras hit a grounder to Twins shortstop Brooks Lee with the infield drawn in. Lee fired a sidearm throw to third, and lead base runner Jackson Churio was initially called out by third base umpire Jordan Baker. Celebration was short-lived, however. Baker immediately huddled with the umpiring crew and changed the call to obstruction on Lewis, who had his foot on the front of the bag as he caught the ball from Lee. Churio was awarded the plate because of the obstruction, and Twins manager Derek Shelton then immediately got ejected when he protested the decision. Despite Churio retreating to third, it turned into a run because of Rule 6.01H1 in MLB's rulebook. Obstruction calls, by the way, are not reviewable. That led to the Brewers beating the Twins 3-2. They'll do it again tonight at 6:10 p.m. at Target Field. And finally, the PGA Championship has the biggest logjam at a major in 24 years. No one would think it'd be possible, but Alex Smalley and Maverick McNealy are atop the leaderboard as of Friday. The difference between the first and worst among 82 players, believe it or not, who made the cut was only 8 shots. Unusually tight for any tournament, much less a major. Smalley is only in his 5th major championship. He overcame 3 straight bogeys after making the turn and closed with a birdie for a 1-under-69. McNealy, who's never been among the top 25 in any major through 36 holes, fell back with a pair of late bogeys in his round of 67. They were at 4-under-136, the highest 36-hole score to par for co-leaders in the PGA since 2012. That'll do it for Sports This Half Hour, brought to you by Trout Company. 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
8: I am.
7: Any issues with out and about sometimes if you're not paying attention or get a tick?
8: Yes, always, especially this time of year.
7: Yeah.
8: Let's talk about it. A lot of ticks around here, and so everybody's worried about Lyme disease. And that's probably the most common. There's two other bugs that go with Lyme. They're called co-infections. So they kind of run in the same life cycle, the white-footed mouse and deer ticks. So that's Lyme, the Borrelia, and then Ehrlichia, it's called, or Ehrlichiosis, and then another one, which is a protozoa, different kind of organism, called Babesia. So, yeah, these days, this time of year, if people are out in the woods and they get deer ticks and it gets embedded, you can do stuff prophylactically to treat preventive infection. Most commonly, that's doxycycline, which works for Ehrlichia and Lyme, but not Babesia. However, I think I've seen two cases of Babesia in my life, so it's less common, but usually that will take care of you. But it's really something to pay attention to when you're out and about in the woods.
7: Do you carry this stuff with you, or where do you go to get this if you have a tick bite?
8: Yeah, exactly. So the things, so clothing, just kind of spraying your clothing with bug repellent is helpful. Mm-hmm. Checks afterwards, so you get in, check your body. And again, if they're walking on you, they're not going to give you the condition. If you get an embedded tick, now the numbers are it has to be embedded for a while if it's infected. But if somebody gets bit and they pull it off, I usually just offer the treatment. And there's a couple of different ways to do it depending on how embedded it is and how long it's been. But anywhere from a couple doses of doxycycline. Even I sometimes will treat if people I will treat as if people have an infection for a week or two. However, the Babesia, which is less common, is not responsive to that. That's a protozoa. It's different, and I just came down with that recently.
7: Oh no, another experience.
8: So yeah, great experience. So I learned a lot about that one. The treatment is different. I'm feeling better now, but you might. I took my prophylactic doxycycline after my tick bite. So,
7: well, if you're not feeling well like that, get looked at.
8: Yep.
7: Absolutely. And I wouldn't, you know, you think you're coming down with a cold or ate something bad or whatever, and like, no, it was a tick bite.
8: Achy, soreness, stiffness, just not feeling well.
7: All right. Always helping us heal ourselves and stay on top of things. Dr. Hallstrom, thank you.
8: Yes, you bet.
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13: Jim, listener 151, what is your whine of the week, kind sir?
14: Well, Ox, I tell you, the opposition are very good at what they do, and Steve Simon and the DFL party have come up with this great idea to get everybody to send in, whether you text, email, call them, but they will get you signed up to get a permanent absentee ballot.
13: Mm-hmm.
14: You will, every election, they will send you an absentee ballot automatically. And it looks really patriotic because the stuff they use is all red, white, and blue.
13: Yeah, that's a solid whine. Thank you, Jim. Appreciate that. I'll whine about that all day long. That's ridiculous. We all see the writing on the wall. Saying goodbye to Jim opens up a phone line. You will get through now if you call quick, 320-251-1990. Offer a whine of the week to be eligible to be on the prize wheel to possibly win $25 in liquor, wine, or beer at Westside Liquor. Jeff, you're next up. What is your whine of the week?
15: Thanks, Ox. Say, my whine is about the justice system. I've whined about this before, but there's too many judges that aren't pursuing justice, but they're pursuing an ideological belief. And it's affecting society. Our society is falling because of it. And if it's not fixed, there's not much hope I see for society to keep going in this downward direction.
13: Mm-hmm.
15: That's my whine.
13: Okay. Whine. It's by design. Thank you. It is supposed to be a whine, so that's fair, even though I feel worse about the world than I did before we talked to Jeff. By the way, saying goodbye to Jeff opens up that elusive phone line, so if you've been trying to get through and got a busy signal, you'll get through now if you're quick. Trucker Bob, what is your whine of the week?
16: My whine is youngsters or oldsters on electric bicycles that jump off the street and onto the sidewalk. I just about got hammered the other day. You can't hear him coming.
13: Yeah.
16: I mean, he was on the Zoom, no doubt.
13: Yep.
16: And that's somewhat, I hate government getting involved, but abuse of something gets government involved. And these people keep this up, they'll get involved.
13: Yeah. Thank you, Trucker Bob. Appreciate that.
16: Sure.
13: Just something popped into my head. Look, these are motorcycles, whatever. We can talk all about that till we're blue in the face. No, they shouldn't be able to ride on sidewalks, etc. But those boards that have like the one wheel in the middle makes it like BC, right? The comic strip BC and the guy that rode around on the wheel all the time. One of those things now exist. And I saw traffic come to a halt so this kid could go across on his wheelie bob. I'm just kind of like, this dude's moving at like 20 miles an hour. I'm like, yeah, you're not a pedestrian. You don't get all the rights of a pedestrian. Give me a break. Very frustrating. Just kind of a related note. Jeremy, what is your whine of the week on the Westside Liquor Whine Line?
17: My whine ox is the dandelion. My yard looks like the beginning of the Yellow Brick Road.
13: Yeah, I'll second that, whine. I went out and did a little yard work yesterday, and I just thought I had a few dandelions. I did a weed and feed. I don't know.
17: Yeah, me too.
13: Didn't do much good, so I walked out with my sprayer, mixed up a little concentrate, dandelion killer. Oh, my goodness. I must have been in the lawn for an hour and a half. I thought it was going to take me like five minutes. Like, oh, my gosh, there's more here. Holy cow.
17: Never ends.
13: Thanks, Jeremy.
17: Take care.
13: Mm-hmm. Yep, totally with you there. And so my deal was I was going to like dethatch the lawn because I didn't do it over the weekend. Maybe you're way ahead of me on this. And then suck it all up. Well, there's so many dandelions. I had to poison the dandelions first because if I mow, then I'll cut off all the yellow flowers and I won't know where the weeds are. So that's what held me up there. Turned out, since we last talked, turned out to be a long day in the yard. But that's because I've been procrastinating.
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0: 7:56 is your time. Your forecast for today, calling for sunny skies, high near 76 degrees. And tonight, increasing clouds, low of around 51. Tomorrow is when those showers move in, early afternoon. About a 60% chance of a quarter to a half inch between 1 and 4 p.m. tomorrow. High near 68. Then tomorrow night, another 90% chance of an inch or two. Overnight, low of around 52. Monday, we've got a 70% chance of another tenth to quarter of an inch on Monday between 7 a.m. and 1 p.m. Otherwise cloudy and a high near 65 degrees. Right now in St. Cloud, we have sunny skies and 59 degrees. That's your forecast here on AM 1450 and FM 99.3. 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

0: 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Six things you should never do on a plane. In case you can afford to travel, not many of us can anymore, but here's six of the biggest mistakes you can make on a flight. One, walking around barefoot. Those cabin floors are dirtier than you think. Plus, if you cut yourself, it's an infection. Two, drinking too much alcohol. It hits harder in the air, and for longer flights, it can make jet lag way worse. Number three, forgetting to hydrate. Plane cabins are super dry, so water is your best friend. Number four, dressing without layers. One minute you're freezing, the next you're sweating. Number five, eating gassy foods or drinking soda before flying because, by gosh, you're in a tight cabin and there's someone next to you. Don't be a pig. Number six, try sleeping aids for the first time on a flight. You know why? Because there's sheriff and marshals in the air and you could get unruly. You might want to experiment with those for the first time at home. And by gosh, take number five to heart. Don't be gassy on a plane before you get on a plane. Please, for my sake, thank you. Sincerely yours, Timmy D. Just saying. All right. We're headed in for a news break. Fox News, and then, of course, the headlines from the week. Weather, news, sports, and much, much more. KNSI Radio News Time is 8 o'clock.
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2: A top ISIS leader eliminated. I'm Pam Husso, Fox News. The operation in Africa was flawlessly executed, according to the commander-in-chief.
3: President Trump saying onto social, this was a complicated joint mission carried out by the U.S. military and the armed forces of Nigeria. The president indicates sources have been tracking Abu Bilal al-Manuki's, keeping the U.S. and Nigeria informed of what the ISIS leader has been doing. The president of Nigeria saying al-Manuki, along with several of his lieutenants, were killed during a strike on his compound in Lake Chad Basin. President Trump says al-Manuki, the second in command of ISIS globally, will, quote, no longer terrorize the people of Africa or help plan operations to target Americans.
2: Fox's Madeline Rivera. The president is reflecting on his visit to China and talks with Chinese leader Xi Jinping. Here's Fox's Kevin Cork.
4: President Trump seemingly positively stirred by the trip to China, which objectively was marked by pomp, politics, and, of course, a lot of economic and political pressure. Now, the commander-in-chief told just about anybody who would listen that things went very, and I mean very well, for all parties involved. Meantime, the president told our Brett Baer that he wants China and Taiwan to cool down. The president reiterating his previous position that he's not looking to have somebody go independent.
2: The president welcomed an offer from President Xi to assist in ending the war with Iran. He said they both agree Iran should not have a nuclear weapon. Critics say the summit accomplished very little. Louisiana voters head to the polls today to nominate U.S. Senate candidates, and Republican Bill Cassidy may be in some trouble. 5 years ago, he voted to convict President Trump of impeachment. Cassidy is up against two Republicans who call themselves Trump supporters. America's listening to Fox News.
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2: An abrupt halt to one of the nation's major transit systems. Workers for New York's Long Island Railroad are on strike.
9: Labor unions announcing a walkout late Friday after negotiations with the Metropolitan Transportation Authority broke down. No new negotiations have been scheduled.
10: If it were to become resolved, we would need time. It's contingent upon what time it would be settled. So it would be difficult for me at this point to say if it was settled at this time, we'd have service back at that time. But rest assured, we would look to get service back as soon as possible.
9: LARR President Robert Free, the union wants a 16% pay raise over 4 years. The MTA argues the union's demands would lead to fare hikes. Chris DeMeo, Fox News.
2: Roughly 250,000 riders rely on the Long Island Railroad during the work week. Parents put on notice in Washington, D.C. in response to those recent teen takeovers. U.S. Attorney for the District of Columbia, Janine Pirro, is threatening to charge parents if their teens violate the local curfew.
11: Parents, do your jobs or we will do ours. And in the end, taxpayers will no longer subsidize the chaos caused by parental neglect. So parents, if you don't control your kids, the district will.
2: Teen takeovers have become a nuisance and a hazard in the nation's capital. D.C. Mayor Muriel Bowser says parents should know where their parents are. She does have questions, however, on how the policy would be enforced. A federal official who has questioned the safety of vaccines and widely used therapies has been fired. Dr. Tracy Beth Hoag was the leader of the FDA's drug program. In a social media post, she said she learned so much and leaves with no regrets. Since arriving at the FDA, Hoag led investigations into the safety of injectable RSV drugs for kids, antidepressants, and COVID vaccines. Pam Crusoe, Fox News.
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13: KNSI News Week in Review. Your full KNSI forecast is on the way in moments. Good morning, I'm Jake Judd. The St. Cloud Planning Commission Tuesday night approved a draft vision for the future of downtown and the Division Street corridor in a 5-1 vote. The plans cover the downtown core and Division Street and include 16 renderings of what key sites could look like in the years ahead. Community Development Director Matt Glazeman wants residents to understand the documents are a guide, not a mandate.
14: It's a vision that tries to draw inspiration from community input and then find people to advance these projects because they are inspired by the vision.
13: The City Council will hold its own public hearing before taking a final vote. You can find the drafts at knsiradio.com. Drivers at Cisco Western Minnesota, which covers St. Cloud, have unanimously voted to authorize a strike if the company fails to reach an acceptable contract agreement before the current deal expires Sunday. The workers, represented by Teamster Local 120, are pushing for higher wages, stronger retirement benefits, and more affordable health care, according to the announcement. Cisco is a major supplier of food for restaurants across the country. A St. Cloud landmark that has stood at the corner of City Hall property since 1939 could be on the move. The St. Cloud Planning Commission recommended relocating the James J. Hill statue and plaza from the northeast corner of the campus to the St. Cloud Area Rail Legacy Museum. The museum is working with the City of Waite Park to move the statue next to it on 3rd Street North. A structural assessment found repair cost at the current site could cost at least $160,000. The project's backers have agreed to cover the relocation at no cost to the city. The Tri-County Humane Society has scheduled a series of low-cost microchip clinics around the area through September. The first one is next Tuesday from 2:30 to 5:30 p.m. at St. Cloud City Hall. Each microchip costs $10 plus tax, and all clinics are walk-in only. Additional clinics are scheduled in June at the Whitney Senior Center, July in Sauk Rapids, August in Waite Park, and September at Wolfstock. For more details, go to knsiradio.com. 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I'm Jake Judd, KNSI News.
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12: 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Now your local forecast from the Hanson Paving Weather Center.
0: 8:10 is our time. Your forecast for today. Calling for sunny skies, high near 76 degrees. Then tonight, increasing clouds. Look for a low of around 51. Tomorrow's when the chaos ensues. Showers likely early afternoon, should last until early evening. High of around 68 degrees, around a quarter to a half inch possible of rain. 60% chance of that throughout the day. Then tomorrow night, showers and thunderstorms continuing. Heavy rainfall between 1 and 2 inches possible. 90% chance of showers. Low of around 52 for Sunday night. Monday, showers and thunderstorms continuing into the early morning hours and then continuing into the afternoon. At another 70% chance of a quarter inch of rain, a high of 65. Right now in St. Cloud, we have sunny skies and 60 degrees. That's your forecast here on AM 1450 and FM 99.3 KNSI.
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0: 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Well, folks, we have no more winter participants in the playoffs. It's officially Viking season. Well, in Twin season too, but it's officially Viking season. We'll just skip along. We'll skip the Twins. We know that there's probably no hope for them. Let's go straight to Viking season, shall we? San Antonio Spurs knock out the Minnesota Timberwolves last night in the Western Conference semifinals. Spurs go on to the Western Conference finals. They earned a 139-109 victory over the Wolves in Game 6 of the Western Conference semifinals from Target Center. San Antonio went on to a 20-0 run to start the second quarter and led by double digits the rest of the way. Stephon Castle led the way with 32 points, 11 boards, while De'Aaron Fox chipped in with 21 points. The Spurs won the best of seven series 4-2, and they will take on the Thunder in the next round. Anthony Edwards had 24 points in the losing effort as the Wolves failed to make a third straight trip to the Western Conference Finals. Timberwolves head coach Chris Finch says that San Antonio did a great job containing Anthony Edwards during the series.
1: You know, they did a good job. I mean, they were really physical. They held him off ball. They chucked him on the ball with their bigs, particularly Wembanyama. It's not really a pick-and-roll game. You know, they stayed home on our drive and kick on him in particular.
0: Well, could there be a roster shakeup this next offseason? It's hard to tell. I mean, they really haven't progressed, have they, in the last two seasons? Anthony Edwards didn't look pleased at the postgame presser, preferring not to talk about the future. We'll see this next offseason. Lynx rookie Emma Chichova tore her anterior cruciate ligament, or ACL, in her right knee in Thursday night's 90-86 victory at Dallas. Chichova will undergo surgery, missing the remainder of the 2026 season. In her first season in the WNBA, the 21-year-old's opportunity for early season minutes behind starter Natasha Howard had opened up with forwards Nafisa Collier and Dorka Juhas sidelined. The 6'4 post player from the Czech Republic averaged 11.5 points, shooting 69% from the floor and 4.5 rebounds in the first two games of the season, averaging 20 minutes. She also had 16 points, 6 boards in a preseason victory over Toronto. Collier is back in early June after ankle surgery. Juhas will recover from a right midfoot sprain without a return timetable. Turning to boys high school baseball, one game to report on from yesterday, Bemidji beating St. Michael Albertville 8-6. Minnesota Twins lose a game to the Milwaukee Brewers yesterday on an obstruction call, 3-2. Not an easy call, that's for sure. And not an easy way to lose, that's for sure. Jackson Churio was the lead base runner for Milwaukee and was initially called out by third base umpire Jordan Baker. But the celebration was short-lived. Baker immediately huddled with the umpiring crew, changed the call to obstruction on Royce Lewis, who had his foot in front of the bag as he caught the ball from Brooks Lee. Churio was awarded the plate because of the obstruction. Twins manager Derek Shelton was ejected when he protested the decision. Despite Churio retreating to third, it turned into a run because of Rule 6.01H1 in Major League Baseball's rulebook. The rule says that the obstructed runner shall be awarded at least one base beyond the base he had last legally touched before the obstruction. That eventually leads to the Brewers beating the Twins 3-2. They'll do it again tonight at 6:10 p.m. at Target Field. And finally, Minnesota Wild were eliminated by the Colorado Avalanche as well this week, which brought up a ton of personnel questions. Who's our goalie next year? Is it the Wall of St. Paul or Gustafson? Will we re-sign Marcus Johansson at age 35 as a free agent? And will Quinn Hughes be coming back as a free agent? Well, Quinn Hughes spoke up this past week, even though he can sign a new contract as of July 1st. The star defenseman's current deal runs through next season. He claims he really likes it here. He loves the team, he loves the city, he loves the fans. He says just being in that locker room, special group, and would definitely be open to re-signing here with the guys that we have in the room, quote, and just the people we have in the room. He says it's a great spot and a great situation for myself. So it looks like Quinn Hughes is open to signing again with the Wild. That'll do it for sports this half hour, brought to you by Trout Companies, drilling residential wells all year round for nearly 60 years. Call Trout Companies today. We'll check in next with Bob Hughes. KNSI Radio News Time is 8:17.
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1: Kristen Hannon is in studio with us, Big Brothers Big Sisters of Central Minnesota. So do me a favor and tell me a little bit about Big Brothers Big Sisters. Now that the summertime is here, does that throw any special curves your way?
30: Yeah, a little bit, but not really.
1: Yeah.
30: We're still mentoring kids all summer. I mean, we're not, but our bigs are.
1: Yeah.
30: Our community-based bigs still meet 2 hours a month. Our school-based, site-based, our high school bigs, they still see their littles over the summer. We have summer get-togethers at all of our schools. And the only one that really stops meeting is our bigs on campus.
1: Gotcha.
30: Just because they meet during the school year. Yeah. But some of them still have contact with each other over the summer.
1: You know, I think that, it would be like for me, it was just a natural thought that maybe, you know, some of those connections may falter a little bit during the summer, but maybe not.
30: Yeah, no, not really. We have some great, bigs on campus. We just celebrated, our end of school year celebrations, and one of the matches have been matched for 6 years.
1: Nice.
30: They started out and they're on their 6th year being matched, and it's absolutely amazing to see them grow. And yeah, they don't, some of them will, but most of them just, they still stay in contact.
1: You know, one of the cool things about Big Brothers and Big Sisters is the generational thing.
30: Yes.
1: Right? Because once people see that importance, once they experience that, they want to share it.
30: Yes.
1: The next generation.
30: Yes.
1: Very cool.
30: We have lots of littles that are now high school bigs in their schools. But they also become adult bigs and community-based bigs.
2: You bet.
30: So
2: you bet.
30: Yeah.
2: Okay. Recruitment is very big for you guys.
30: Yes, absolutely. Always.
2: Now, is it a seasonal thing? Do you have more needs now than you have in the past or no?
30: No, we really still always have the same needs. We still have about 140 kids on our waiting list. They're right. ready. They are ready to be matched. They are ready. And so right now, though, we do have a fiscal year goal. We are 6 community-based bigs short of our goal for this year.
2: What does that mean, a community-based big?
30: Community-based big means that you are in the community. You can do anything. You can go to a play. You can go to a movie. You can go fishing. You can do all the things. Okay. So like after a certain 90-day waiting period, you can pick up your little from their house.
2: Or gotcha.
30: They can come to your house. Or right. And so the community-based means that you can do whatever, really what you want.
2: Okay.
30: And so those bigs and littles meet for 2 hours a month.
2: That's it.
30: That's it.
2: Yeah.
30: Last night, we had a event at Air Max. So there's your 2 hours right there. Take your little to Air Max and go jump.
2: Okay. So that leads me to believe that sometimes things are organized and sponsored, right?
30: Absolutely. Yes, absolutely they are. We always have a match activity once a month. That our program team puts together and plans and schedules so that you don't have to think about it.
2: Do you set that up? Obviously you do with businesses.
30: Yep.
2: So that would lead me to ask you, if I own a business and I would really like to help out Big Brothers, Big Sisters, I bet I could reach out to you.
30: You could, absolutely.
2: What's the best way to do that?
30: Reach out to me, myself, Kristen Hannon at Big Defend. So it's Kristen at bigdefenders.org. Otherwise, you can go to bigdefenders.org on our website.
2: Businesses that do this, I wonder about, like, I'm thinking, what, bowling alleys? I'm thinking Clearwater Outfitters would be a great one.
30: Yes, so they do a match activity for us in the summer.
2: Do they already?
30: We do, yep. We
2: I'm
30: do
2: not
30: canoeing.
2: Surprised.
30: We actually just have a new match partner, Swing House Golf Club.
2: Oh, cool.
30: Yeah. So Swing House is doing a partnership with us for matches, and we have so many match partners. It's amazing. We have restaurants. We have activities. We have... I mean,
2: movie theaters,
30: everything.
2: Good. So I did not know that.
30: Yeah.
2: How long has that been happening? Forever?
30: Quite a while before my time. I'm always looking for new match partners to see what kind of discounts they can do for us.
2: And okay. What about some of the outlying communities?
30: Mm-hmm.
2: Right. Like, I'm thinking, right. We have St. Cloud, Wade Park, really close. Right.
30: Yep.
2: But what about opportunities outside the metro area, like maybe Foley?
30: So I mean, we have littles in those areas. Okay. So we do work with businesses in those areas. It depends on where we're at and what we do.
2: I cannot think of anything better to do with someone's life than to help out a child.
30: I can't either.
2: And I also, from the other side of that, I can't even fathom what it must be like to be one of those kids waiting.
30: Just waiting. Yep. Just for somebody to be in their corner.
2: Yeah.
30: We listened to a TED Talk yesterday by our CEO of Big Brothers, Big Sisters of America, Artis Stevens. And the point that hit home for me is you don't have to be perfect. You just have to be present.
2: That's it. In so many ways.
30: That's it.
2: Oh, boy.
30: Yep.
2: All right. One more time, Kristen. The best way to reach out to you.
30: Bigdefenders.org.
2: It is that simple.
30: It's that simple.
2: Kristen, thank you so much for popping in.
30: Thank you, Bob.
2: Next month, okay?
30: Yes.
2: We'll be here. All right.
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0: 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Let's go outside the box with the Ox.
14: Outside the box with the Ox.
15: The city of Blaine, Minnesota gives the finger to the Minnesota Supreme Court after they ruled last year that women can legally walk around bare-breasted. Not on our family beach, says Blaine's city council. Though no incident has happened there yet, they wanted to draw their line in the sand. After last year's Supreme Court vote, Justice Sarah Hennessy wrote in a concurring opinion, quote, interpreting private parts to include female and not male breasts would lead to the continued stigmatization of female breasts as inherently sexual and reinforce the sexual objectification of women, and that the idea that female breasts are primarily sexual is rooted in stereotypes. Hold that for a moment. A new technology for Minnesotans to vote in elections with their phone was demoed Monday at the Capitol. It has advocates from both parties saying it would help streamline voting by service members overseas. Some Republicans think it could boost voting in rural areas. Democrats like it because it seems like another way to easily cheat.
16: Hey, you can't prove that, Rusty.
15: Tying the two issues together and thinking outside the box, mobile voting for beach nudity. In deference to our transgender friends' motivations and agendas for equality and inclusivity, a compromise seems in order to use mobile voting by everyone on the beach that day to determine approval for topless sunbathers on a case-by-case basis, regardless of gender. Before the top comes off, let's all vote. Majority rules.
17: Democracy means the people get to choose.
15: Outside the Box with the Ox is brought to you today by Falcon National Bank.
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26: I'm Roger Stern. President Trump says the U.S., along with Nigeria, killed the top global leader of ISIS. The president writing on Truth Social, it happened in Africa.
29: President Trump says Abu Bilal al-Manuki, the second in command of ISIS globally, will, quote, no longer terrorize the people of Africa or help plan operations to target Americans.
26: Fox's Madeline Rivera in Washington. President Trump back home after his summit meeting in China. President Xi Jinping. President Xi tried to pressure Trump to be less supportive of Taiwan. The president responding.
31: The president told our Brett Baer that he wants China and Taiwan to cool down. The president reiterating his previous position that he's not looking to have somebody go independent.
26: Fox's Kevin Cork. 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
32: KNSI News, we can review your full KNSI forecast is on the way in moments. Good morning, I'm Jake Judd. Despite objections from neighbors, including the Central Minnesota Montessori School, the St. Cloud Planning Commission Tuesday night unanimously recommended the approval of a 40-unit, three-story permanent supportive housing complex at 25th Avenue North. Center City Housing Executive Director Nancy Cashman says she felt good walking out of the meeting Tuesday after hearing so much opposition in April.
1: There's been a lot of discussion about how bad this project could be in the neighborhood, and it was wonderful to hear that people were understanding that we are an asset in a community.
32: Residents will be those who have previously experienced homelessness or are living with mental illness or chemical dependency issues. The project now moves to the St. Cloud City Council for a binding vote, likely in June. Learn more at knsiradio.com. St. Cloud State University is closing its Alan Wick Study Abroad program. University officials have cited declining enrollment and rising operational costs as the primary reasons. The program will run through the fall of 2026, culminating in a Thanksgiving celebration for alumni that semester. Fans of Who Hot Mongolian Grill will have one last chance to enjoy before it closes permanently. The restaurant announced that it will shut down on Memorial Day, though no specific reason was given. Who Hot took over the former Mongo's Grill location in the fall of 2024. St. Cloud Cathedral senior Bailey Schneider will be honored this week at Target Field as a 2026 Positive Athlete of the Year. Schneider is one of seven girls in the state chosen by Positive Athlete Minnesota for that honor. Schneider will be recognized on the field before the Twins host the Milwaukee Brewers on Sunday. And Adrian Peterson is being inducted into the Vikings Ring of Honor. The Minnesota Vikings announced this week that the former franchise running back will be the 29th member of the team's Ring of Honor. This comes a few months before he becomes eligible for the Pro Football Hall of Fame, where he is expected to be a first ballot inductee. Peterson played 10 seasons with the Vikings and is the franchise's all-time leading rusher. And with boating season underway, Stearns County residents heading out on the water are reminded to keep safety top of mind. Life jackets are required for all boaters, children included. Notify a family member or friend of your destination and expected return time in case of an emergency. And operators younger than 12 are prohibited from piloting any watercraft over 75 horsepower. And all motorized boats longer than 10 feet must be licensed through the Minnesota.

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11: 8:37 our time. Your forecast for today, calling for sunny skies, high near 76 degrees. Tonight, increasing clouds, low of around 51. Tomorrow's when the showers move in. Tomorrow afternoon, to be exact, early afternoon, we have a 60% chance of around a quarter to a half inch possible, a high near 68 degrees. Then tomorrow night, more showers move in overnight, around a 90% chance of 1 to 2 inches of rain possible. Then Monday, that rain continues overnight and into the afternoon hours. We have a 70% chance of another tenth to a quarter inch of rain possible and a high near 65 degrees. Right now in St. Cloud, we've got sunny skies and 61 degrees. That's your forecast here on AM 1450 and FM 99.3 KNSI.
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11: 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In now with the sports, I'm Tim Dennis. Sports brought to you by Trout Company. Say no water from the bottom to the tap. Well, you know who knows the NBA semifinals? From the ball to the basket? That would be the San Antonio Spurs. They know the Western Conference Finals from that. They're going there after they defeated the Minnesota Timberwolves in Game 6 of the Western Conference semifinals at Target Center last night, 139-109. Timberwolves didn't look good from the start. and they continued it throughout the game. San Antonio

0: went on a 20-0 run to start the second quarter, led by double digits the rest of the way, and eventually broke it up into 30. How do you come back from a 30-point deficit? It's almost impossible. Stephen Castle led the rest of the way with 32 points, 11 boards. At one point, he couldn't miss from three-point land, while De'Aaron Fox chipped in with 21 points. The Spurs won the best of seven series 4-2, and they'll take on the Oklahoma City Thunder in the next round. Anthony Edwards had 24 points in the losing effort as the Wolves failed to make a third straight trip to the Western Conference Finals. Kind of feels like a hopeless spring here in Minnesota, doesn't it? Well, fear not. Chris Finch says he has an explanation for everything. He claims it's all his fault. He says the rough start was simply his poor game plan.
1: I mean, I'll take the blame for the start of the game. We flipped the matchups around, but allowed Castle to get hot early. You know, that certainly wasn't the plan, even though that we knew we would be giving up some clean looks to him.
0: Could there be a roster shakeup coming? Well, Anthony Edwards, when he was sitting in the postgame presser, wasn't too happy about anything. In fact, he just told everybody, I don't know, don't ask me, ask someone else. We'll see this offseason as to whether the Wolves make some more moves to try and tighten up their roster. Lynx rookie Emma Chakova tore the anterior cruciate ligament in her right knee in Thursday night's 90-86 victory at Dallas. Chakova will undergo surgery, missing the remainder of the 2026 season. In her first season in the WNBA, the 21-year-old's opportunity for early season minutes behind starter Natasha Howard had opened up with forwards Nafisa Collier and Dorca Juhas sidelined. The 6'4 post player from the Czech Republic averaged 11.5 points, shooting 69% from the floor and 4.5 rebounds in the first two games of the season. She averaged 20 minutes in those games as well. She also had 16 points and 6 boards in a preseason victory over Toronto. Collier is expected to return to basketball activities in early June after ankle surgery. Juhas is recovering from a right mid-foot sprain without a return timetable. One high school boys baseball game to report from yesterday, Bemidji beating St. Michael Albertville 8-6. And also the Twins were in action yesterday. They lose to the Brewers 3-2 on an obstruction call. Called on Royce Lewis. He was accused of guarding a base. Jackson Churio was initially called out by third base umpire Jordan Baker. But the celebration was short-lived. Baker immediately huddled with the umpiring crew, changed his call on obstruction to Royce Lewis, who had his foot in front of the bag as he caught the ball from Brooks Lee. Churio was awarded the plate because of the obstruction, and Twins manager Derek Shelton was ejected when he protested the decision. Churio retreated to third, and it turned into a run because of Rule 6.01H1 in the rule book. The rule states that the obstructed runner shall be awarded at least one base beyond the base that he had last legally touched before the obstruction. Obstruction calls, by the way, aren't reviewable. It led to the Brewers beating the Twins 3-2. They'll do it again tonight at 6:10 p.m. at Target Field. And finally, the Minnesota Wild have a lot of decisions to make after being eliminated by the Colorado Avalanche this past week. Who's going to be their starting goalie next year? Will Marcus Johansson resign as a free agent at the age of 35? And will Quinn Hughes be coming back as a free agent? Well, there's good news in that his current contract runs through next season, although he can sign a new contract on July 1. He says, I really like it here. I love the team, the city, and the fans. Just being in that locker room, it's a special group and would definitely be open to re-signing here with the guys that we have in the room and just the people we have in the room. It's a great spot and a great situation for myself. Hughes mentioned getting a deal done before the season starts and that would be better. He says, but I'm a pretty, I would say, mentally tough and focused guy, he said. So if we didn't have something done going into the year, I would be ready to go no matter what and focused on the task at hand. That'll do it for sports this half hour, brought to you by Trout Companies. They know water from the bottom to the tap. 8:44 is our time. We'll check in with the Ox next. KNSI Radio News Time again, 8:44.
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0: 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Let's check in with the Ox.
12: Well, we got the guy right now, Tony Schmidt. Congratulations and welcome back to Hot Talk with the Ox, sir.
13: Yeah, thanks, Ox. Appreciate it.
12: Yeah, man.
13: Praise God, we're back in there.
12: Praise God. Exactly right. This Quest program, I thought that we'd had some victories in the past, right? But this really just cements the deal. So kind of give us the progression of this, would you?
13: Yeah, this now it's over. We got things worked out. They wanted about 22 pieces cut out of the Quest program that they did not care for. And so we went to the court here a couple of days ago and got everything settled. We settled for 7 cuts. And out of the, it must be 1600 minutes, we got 5 minutes erased out of the whole program. So to me, those parts that they wanted eliminated, I have no problem with it. Nothing was spiritual, nothing was scripture, so I was okay with it.
12: Wow. Boy, they're just fighting the tooth and nail on this one, though. So this is a victory. So the Quest program does what exactly, sir?
13: Well, yeah, Quest program, it's a program that the guys come to for right now. We've got 11 sessions that we're dealing with, and this is the meat of the program. There's 24 sessions involved, but St. Cloud Correctional Facility is an intake facility, and if we went through all 24, that would be a six-month program, and a lot of the guys would be maybe at another facility. So what we did is we took the 11 best sessions out of it, and so we had the orientation today. So next Thursday we'll start session 5 and we'll go for 11 weeks, it's a place where God touches their hearts in session 13, and God transforms them from the inside, and only He can do that.
12: And this was somehow the state caught wind of this because you were doing it, right? And then they said, hey, wait a minute, you can't do that, and they kicked you out.
13: Yeah, I was doing it for over 10 years, and right before COVID happened, we were out of there for about 2.5 years. Then we got back in 2.5 years after COVID, and I went through one session. Then I got the email from one of the officials there that the Quest is no longer allowed at the St. Cloud Correctional Facility. And I tried for a month pleading with them back and forth, and that didn't seem to work. So I got a hold of Upper Midwest Law Center, and they teamed up with True North Legal. And I tell you, those law firms and the people that work there, they are amazing people. And thank God that we have companies like that that can help us.
12: Absolutely. Yeah, they do great work. That's for sure. I was really happy to see this announcement yesterday when it came through. And was it the governor? I mean, basically, it was a state issued thing, right, from the administration to cease and desist.
13: Oh, yeah. Oh, yeah.
12: Wow.
13: Yeah.
12: Do you care to elaborate on like what they still won't let you do?
13: No, I don't want to go into detail. Okay. I can say, I mean, okay. There was a disagreement there and they can read up on it if they want at certain areas, but I'm not going to go into detail on it. And
12: yeah,
13: it's a win. You know, I'm satisfied with what the judge ordered, and I signed the document. They signed the document, and this is a done deal.
12: Got to ask why you do this. What made you start this, Tony?
13: Well, I tell you, I do it for the guys in prison. You know, I found out about this program about 15 years ago in the Dominican Republic, and from there, I ordered the Quest for Authentic Manhood program. I got the DVDs, and I went through them in my office in about a week's period, and it's so powerful. And it's not only designed for men in prison, it's designed for all men. And it's just a very, very thorough program on how to be an authentic person, the type of person that God wanted us to be.
12: I think it's great for you to do this. Did you have a personal experience, like a loved one? Or, I mean, you ever do time yourself?
13: No, but I should have been. I just didn't get caught.
12: Insert.
13: And that's the thing. The session 4 talks about all these wounds that we have: absent father wound, and overly bonded with mother wound, and all alone wound, and darkened heart wound, and I had all these wounds, but I didn't know I had them, and so I find out, through the program on how to take those wounds and get rid of them.
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1: 8:55 is our time. Your forecast for today, calling for sunny skies, high near 76 degrees. Tonight, increasing clouds, low of around 51. Tomorrow, showers moving in around 1 o'clock in the afternoon. They'll stay around until around 4. 60% chance of showers then. Quarter to a half inch of rain possible. Sunday night, more showers looming overnight. 1 to 2 inches of rain possible. 90% chance of that. Then Monday, those showers continue in the morning into the afternoon. High of 65. Another 1/10 to a quarter inch of rain possible for your Monday. Right now in St. Cloud, we have sunny skies and 63 degrees. That's your forecast here on AM 1450 and FM 99.3 KNSI.
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1: 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Good news, kids. It turns out that experts are on your side. You don't need more education after all. You need more recess. It's true. Experts are saying that recesses have been shrinking over the years, and that's worsening children's health. Aww. Really? They say kids should be getting a minimum of 20 minutes of recess every day and multiple breaks. Would you like tea with your crumpets? So here's the deal. The American Academy of Pediatrics says that recesses have been shrinking over the years, and that's worsening kids' health. Physical activity is vital, and now that 1 in 5 American kids are dealing with obesity, recess also gives kids a chance to navigate relationships and build confidence. You know, so they can date. And they can have kids, and more kids, who could be lazy. I don't know. They say it's important for older kids and younger ones as well, but it isn't just exercise. The report says these breaks are essential for kids' academic success and mental, physical, social, and emotional growth. So we don't want them to be a bunch of video game playing wallflowers. Get them out there on the playground. Another note, which actually was handed to me by Bob Hughes himself. Back in the day, this past week, roughly 217 years ago, according to legend, a Shawnee Indian chief cursed the Great White Father for violating Indian treaties. Then supposedly started the strange cycle of deaths at the White House. Every president elected or re-elected at 20-year cycles died in office from 1840 through 1960. Did you know that? Boy, that's not creepy, is it? Here's the list, and I'll tell you who broke it in a second. William Henry Harrison started it off, or kicked it off, or kicked the bucket, one or the other, in 1840. He died of pneumonia 30 days after inauguration. Then in 1860, Abraham Lincoln was assassinated. In 1880, it was James Garfield who was assassinated. In 1900, William McKinley was assassinated. In 1920, William G. Harding died of a mysterious natural causes death. In 1940, FDR died of a brain hemorrhage in his fourth term. And in 1960, of course, JFK was assassinated. It was Ronald Reagan, who was first elected in 1980, who escaped death after an assassination attempt. Some say that his wife Nancy broke the cycle by consulting an astrologer. Go figure. All right, that'll do it for me. I'm out of here. My name's Tim Dennis. Check out my podcast at darknessradioshow.com. It's 9 o'clock.
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3: Him out. I'm Roger Stern, Fox News. The U.S. walking with Nigeria killed a top ISIS terrorist. The president announcing this.
4: President Trump saying onto social, this was a complicated joint mission carried out by the U.S. military and the armed forces of Nigeria. The president indicates sources have been tracking Abu Bilal al-Manuki's, keeping the U.S. and Nigeria informed of what the ISIS leader has been doing. The president of Nigeria saying al-Manuki, along with several of his lieutenants, were killed during a strike on his compound in Lake Chad Basin. President Trump says al-Manuki, the second in command of ISIS globally, will, quote, no longer terrorize the people of Africa or help plan operations to target Americans.
3: Fox's Madeline Rivera. Meanwhile, Israel says it killed the leader of the Hamas military wing. This from an airstrike. Israel says he was one of the last remaining Hamas commanders who helped plan the October 7th attack, which killed 1,200 people nearly 3 years ago. President Trump is reflecting on his summit with Chinese leader Xi Jinping and their discussion on Iran, which is blocking the Strait of Hormuz, sending gasoline prices sharply higher.
5: When you tell somebody you're going to have to pay a little more, not that much more, a little more for gasoline for a very short period of time, because we want to stop the threat of being blown to pieces by a lunatic, by a crazy person, and they are crazy, using nuclear weapons, everybody says that's fine.
3: Critics say that summit accomplished very little, a gallon of regular costing more than $4.50. And as many worry about the dangers of AI, Pope Leo has created a study group in artificial intelligence. He's preparing an encyclical which will likely call for an ethics-based approach to AI. 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
3: One of the nation's major transit systems has come to a screeching halt. Workers for the Long Island Railroad are on strike.
18: Thousands of workers for the Long Island Railroad walked off the job around 12:01 this morning, bringing the nation's busiest passenger railway to a grinding halt. And of course, commuters bracing for the worst. This all comes as the labor unions failed to reach a new contract deal with the MTA on pay increases. And details on exactly where each side stood late last night is unclear. But the VP of the Brotherhood of Locomotive Engineers and Trainmen says that no new negotiations have been scheduled. In the meantime, the chairman for the MTA says the agency, quote, gave the union everything they said they wanted in terms of pay, but reportedly the unions wouldn't agree to higher health care premiums.
3: Fox's Chan Lee Payne of the railroad carries 250,000 weekday commuters. Colorado's governor granting pardons and commutations for 44 people, including an ally of President Trump.
19: Former Mesa County Clerk Tina Peters was convicted of multiple charges in 2024 for illegally trying to make copies of her county's election voting software and passwords. A judge sentenced her to 9 years in prison. This year, a Colorado appeals court ordered her to be resentenced, finding the judge who initially sentenced her incorrectly considered her protected speech about the 2020 election in her punishment. In a statement, Governor Jared Polis said the clemency power is a serious responsibility that he doesn't take lightly. The Secretary of State criticized the decision, calling it a gross injustice to their election system. President Trump wrote on Truth Social, simply, free Tina. Jessica Rosenthal, Fox News.
3: Louisiana voters head to the polls today to nominate U.S. Senate candidates and Republican incumbent Bill Cassidy is in political trouble for voting to convict President Trump of impeachment at a trial 5 years ago. He faces two Republicans who pitch themselves as loyal Trump supporters. I'm Roger Stern, and this is Fox News.
7: 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Now your local forecast from the Hanson Paving Weather Center.
10: Bright sunshine expected today with daytime highs approaching 76. Northwesterly winds 10 to 15 miles per hour. Partly cloudy tonight. Lows dip down to about 51. Chance of thunderstorms tomorrow. Daytime highs approaching 68. Cloudy skies expected. I'm staff meteorologist Paul Frombly on KNSI. Currently 63.
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21: Welcome back to the Barbecue Radio Network. I'm Freddie Bell here, and today we have the opportunity to talk with Jason Ganahl, founder of GQ Barbecue. I just love saying that, GQ Barbecue. Jason, I got to start right here. First of all, welcome to the show. So glad that you could be with us today.
22: Freddie, thanks so much for having me on. I really appreciate it.
21: It's our pleasure. You know, when I was thinking about this, Denver is not the first place that I think of. And I think most people, I can speak for our audience, that most people think about when they think about barbecue. So I'm curious, right off the top, what made you believe that you could build something special in the Rocky Mountains?
22: Yeah, well, you share that opinion with pretty much everybody else that lives outside of Denver, Colorado. And I will tell you, living out here and just being a connoisseur of barbecue, we've got 7 or 8 places here in Denver, and I eat barbecue everywhere I go. I'd put the 7 or 8 places up against barbecue in any city across America. But I've been eating barbecue. I'm originally from Missouri. I'm 50 years old, originally from St. Louis. And I grew up in St. Louis eating barbecue at a place called Bandanas, which is a regional spot. I probably ate it 2 times a week or so in my early 20s. That's before Pappy's. That's before Sugar Fire was there. And I joke around with both Mike Emerson, who used to own Pappy's, and Mike Johnson, who owned Sugar Fire, that if they had owned and had created and built their restaurants when I lived there, I probably never would have moved away. But I moved away, and as I moved away and as I would travel around, I would eat barbecue everywhere. So I got a good feel for the different tastes, and there's places in Denver that's cooking barbecue as well as anyone else that's out there. But when I started doing all this about it was about 2011, 2012, so about 15 years ago, I started the quest for barbecue out here in Denver. And I moved out here about 6 months prior to that from California. And I had found a place in California that I like, and I don't consider myself a barbecue snob. As long as it's got a little bit of smoke flavor, what I really love is just meat. And if it's got a little bit of smoke flavor, some seasoning, and not over sauce, I typically really enjoy it. Barbecue's come a long way now than what it was, you know, 20, 25, even 30 years ago. And I was looking around, looking for some places, and I stumbled across the Kansas City Barbecue Society, and I saw they put on these professional barbecue contests, and I thought that was very interesting. And so I saw they had one coming to town in Dillon, Colorado, which was about an hour and a half west from Denver. It's up in the mountains. And so I went up there, and it was a professional contest with probably about 55, 60 pro teams. It was also a festival, so they had a bunch of vendors out. They had some of the competing team selling their barbecue. There was music. It was absolutely incredible, Freddie. Even telling you that story right now, the hair on the back of my neck is standing straight up, because I remember, and I had that visceral emotion, like, this is where I want to be. This type of people, I want to get to know them better. I just loved everything about the event. I love the energy. I love the camaraderie. I love the smiles everybody had. I love the warm weather, the cold drinks, the barbecue, everything about it. I loved it. And so I just threw myself into that community. And I remember walking around that day and I tried a rib from one particular vendor and I thought it was the best rib I ever had in my life.
0: Mm-hmm.
22: And I remembered that vendor's name and I saw the results come out later that night. And out of the 60 or so teams, he got 55th place. He was about fifth from last there. And I thought to myself in that moment, there's no way I'm going to be able to compete with any of these guys, but I still wanted to be involved somehow in everything Kansas City Barbecue Society was doing. And so I became a judge, and I judged for a couple years. I got KCBS certified, and I judged for a couple years. And then after judging for a couple of years, then I started competing, and I competed in contests. I got beat up pretty good there for the mm-hmm. first year or two, took my lumps. And then it turned the corner, and I started winning a lot. And I won a ton in 2013 and 2014, and I would get invited to go on these cool invitational contests with the best competition cooks in America, and I would get to know them and talk to them. There's a lot of downtime at these contests, and a lot of them had restaurants. And in talking with them, I had always heard that owning a restaurant was one of the most difficult, most challenging things. And these guys were putting up massive numbers in their restaurants.
0: Mm-hmm.
22: And I didn't really think they were these sophisticated like business guys or there was anything special about what they were doing from a business perspective. But what they were doing was they were cooking delicious barbecue, excellent barbecue. And so that's what really led me to starting the restaurant. That was back in 2015. But I made a major mistake, Freddie.
21: What was that mistake?
22: All of these gentlemen have restaurants in cities where people get off the plane and they type in best place to get barbecue and then they end up at their restaurant. Nobody does that in Denver, Colorado. So I drastically underestimated the amount of revenue I could do because a lot of their places have barbecue tourism where people go there and we don't get, unless it's somebody's cousin who's in from out of town, that's the only barbecue tourist I get at my restaurant.
21: Well, maybe we can change things now that you're on the Barbecue Radio Network. So, you know, you're so modest, Jason. So you got into barbecue and competition, but you didn't just get in. You started winning almost right off the bat. Rocky Mountain BBQ Association Team of the Year. Come on now.
22: Yeah. I remember my first contest. I showed up and it was at Pueblo, Colorado, down by the Riverwalk. Beautiful setting for an event. Very, very similar to Dillon, Colorado, where there was band. There's a lot of people walking around. The town of Pueblo really gets behind the event down there. And I love doing barbecue contests where it's a big community event. There's just a lot of people out walking around. There's a lot of energy, a lot of enthusiasm on the footprint. And I was down there, and I had rented a U-Haul to show up, and I had no idea what I was doing at all. I kind of just learned from experience, and I just try to make it a little bit better each time I do it. And I showed up in a U-Haul. Freddie, I didn't even have a light. I was working in the middle of the night there wasn't even a cell phone back then. It was just a disaster.
21: Tell me you're joking.
22: It was awful. And people were coming up to me. I was on the very end of the footprint of teams, and there was a big barricade right there to prevent cars and trucks from coming by. And people thought I was nighttime security. They would come up and ask me questions about whether or not they can get in. I'm like, I'm a competitor. I'm busy over here. Can't you see? So that was my first event. But I got two calls there, and you're probably familiar in the competition world. A call is a top 10 placement.
21: Yes.
22: And that's where you get to make a walk, and everybody gets to hear your name. And after I got two calls that first day, and nobody knew who I was. I didn't know anybody there, and that was my first event. There was probably, 10 or 12 different people of different teams coming up after the awards, just introducing themselves to me, and were just super friendly. And it was everything I experienced in Dillon, with just the camaraderie and everybody just wanting to have a good time, and just the spirit of barbecue is just hanging out and socializing over good food and connecting with people. And that's exactly what I experienced.
21: With us today is Jason Ganahl. He is the heart and soul, the founder of GQ Barbecue. Now, am I being presumptive in saying that the G in GQ comes from your last name?
22: You are correct, sir. It has nothing to do with GQ the magazine or anything of that nature.
21: But it does say a lot about your barbecue. I mean, how did you build the brand so quickly?
22: Yeah, well, it doesn't feel like it was quick at all, and I appreciate that. But it's been about 15 or so years to create value for other people. And it, you know, it just went from judging to contests to open up a restaurant to writing that book, which is what led us to talking today. And I'm super excited because next week we're going to open our first out of Denver metro area restaurant. We're going to open one up in Fort Collins area in a town called Tenmouth. That's just to the east of Fort Collins.
21: Everybody, we've got Jason Gunnall on from GQ Barbecue. Stay with us on the Barbecue Radio Network. We'll be right back.
0: This is Kenyatta Robinson of Backyard Smokemaster Barbecue.
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0: We're back on the Barbecue Radio Network. I'm Freddie Bell, and I'm pleased to be with Jason Ganahl of GQ Barbecue. Jason, in barbecue, reputation matters, as you know. And you've earned yours the hard way on the competition circuit. And for people who don't understand competition barbecue, give me an idea of how intense that world is, really, aside from being mistaken for a security guard in a competition.
1: Yeah, well, competition barbecue is, it's evolved a lot. It's different now, I think, than when I was doing it, you know, 12 or so years ago. So I have really good perspective on it back then. The biggest gripe I get right now from competitors is how expensive it is. And it was expensive back then just to compete. And, you know, you had to be competing with, when you're looking at like brisket, you had to be competing with a Wagyu brisket. So just to buy your brisket to compete is a major investment. But then you got to have a trailer that you cook out of. I started in a U-Haul until it was something I knew I wanted, and then bought a trailer. And then you got to buy all your other meats. And then you got to pay for the entry fee to get down there. And then you got to pay for your beer and your supplies and all that.
0: Of course.
1: The cost of competing in barbecue is very high. So there's kind of two approaches you can take. If you want to take the approach to win, if you're going to put up all of that money to do it, it weeds out the people that aren't serious about it. So you get very competitive people that go there to want to win. However, some of the bigger events, you know, I know you're from Kansas City, so you're familiar with the American Royal. They have the Open, and you go down there and you can see the people that are there just to party. And they're there just to have a good time. But I can tell you, Freddie, if I want to party and I want to have a good time, I'm inviting people over to my house and we'll have a barbecue at my house. I'm not going to spend $2,000 to go have some party with a bunch of strangers I don't know, right?
0: That makes a whole lot of sense. I mean, there's some practicality to this whole thing.
1: Yeah, so it inherently weeds out and gets the most competitive people if they're going to put up that kind of money. And it is the ultimate. You know, there's an old saying, too, that, you know, you get to be 35 years old and every man comes to a fork in the road and they got to decide, do they want to study world history or do they want to go into barbecue? So you get those people, that want to go into barbecue. And if they think their barbecue is the best, they put their ante up, they go get into a contest and they can see where they stand. So I loved it. I'm a competitor. So I loved competing. And some of the best friends I made in my life, I've met through competition barbecue.
0: We're in the Rocky Mountains talking to Jason Ganahl of GQ Barbecue. You've had top finishes across the board, chicken, ribs, pork, brisket. Is there one category, Jason, that defines you and GQ Barbecue?
1: When I was competing, I did really well at brisket. And brisket is usually that one that separates everybody and you get the most, you get the biggest volatility in scores. Usually your chicken and your rib scores are always usually pretty close from, say, the winner of the category to maybe somebody who finishes 15th or 20th place. But you get much more volatility between the first place and 20th place in brisket. So if you can score high in brisket, you're usually going to do really well in the overall category. And that's the category everybody's going for, is they want to be grand champion. But how KCBS did it back in the day when I competed is they took your top 10 scores, and living out here in Colorado, and I have four kids, and I couldn't make a career out of going around and traveling and competing, but I would do all of the events that were out here and close to Colorado. So I would get to about 13 or 15 events a year, and I would place top 10 in KCBS nationally in brisket, only throwing out four or five brisket scores a year versus the guys who are doing 30 to 40, 45 events a year, throwing out 30 of their brisket scores. So I had brisket really dialed in, which was what led to a lot of my success competing.
0: So are you sharing what makes your brisket different and why you win so regularly?
1: Yeah, you know, I did a barbecue class. People could come and pay $500 and learn all of the secrets, Freddie. And so there's a lot of different things that go into it. And I am of the belief, you know, a lot of the comp barbecue is pretty similar, but I do think the folks that win consistently all the time, I do think that they have one or two things that they're doing that the other people are not doing, regardless of whether or not they say that or not. It's just a hunch I have. But I think it comes down to cooking the brisket absolutely perfect, more so than it does the flavor of the brisket. It's the texture of the brisket that I think lends itself to the right score. It's got to have the right mouthfeel. And I think that's more important. Everybody's chasing what's the secret rub, what's the secret sauce, is there an injection, what's the secret injection. And I think if it's cooking it just right, that will lead to better scores than having some secret recipe that's going to get you across the finish line.
0: Interesting. Now, I have to ask this question, and I apologize because I already know the answer, but did you ever feel like you had to prove yourself more because of coming out of Colorado in the competition circuit? Was that anything that really hung around your neck, Jason?
1: I don't know if I felt like I have to prove myself anymore, but I 100% felt like nobody takes me seriously at all, and I feel like that still exists like now. Like nobody ever really considers anybody doing anything special in barbecue in Colorado or in the Denver area, and it's kind of that tallest building. Yeah, wonderful. You got a great restaurant in Denver, Colorado, but you're the tallest building in Wichita, kind of thing. Like nobody cares really that much about it. So I remember going to contests, and you know, just contests where they're bigger contests, and I would go up and I would introduce myself to people and just say hello. And it's the neighborly thing to do at contests. You go over and you just kind of introduce myself, and people would just kind of be like, no, I'd brush you off, no big deal, you know, leave us alone, we're not into meeting new people. But then if you win or if you get a reputation, then people want to know you, and then the people come over and they introduce themselves to you. And I think once you get a little bit of reputation, a little bit of notoriety, a little bit of success in a competition trail, then people know who you are when you show up. But certainly in the very beginning, just being from Denver, Colorado, like nobody gave a rat's behind about you until you established yourself and had a bit of a reputation.
0: I have to go back just a second. You talked about the expense of competition, and everybody talks about that. I've always wondered what happens after you take the food to the judges and you got all that product that's over and they're just eating samples. What do you do with the food?
1: That does not get turned in?
0: Yes.
1: Well, you don't cook a whole lot. Like I never cooked a whole lot. I only cooked one brisket. I cooked four ribs. I cooked 16 chicken thighs, and I cooked two pork butts. So I would give it away if it was one of those areas where there's a footprint of people walking in front. I would stand out front and give it away to people, and I always love seeing their reactions because, remember, that's how I got hooked.
0: Right. So that makes
1: also
0: sense.
1: Also, too, was my first time at a barbecue contest and tasting the best rib I ever had in my life. So, I always enjoyed creating those moments for other people at the events. But what I did a lot, and I would do it with other competitors, is we would trade our food. So we would go turn in, say, chicken, and then, you know, you have maybe about a minute or two before you have to start working on the ribs when you get back to your trailer. And whether it's my neighbor, if they were somebody new, or if it's another competitor I'm trying to help out, give them a little bit of an aim, I would walk around and pass out my food and let them try it. And then other really strong competitors, I'd always like to see if they wanted to trade too, because I always kind of wanted to see what they were turning into. So from my perspective and with my leftovers, we really didn't have any. And I didn't have any leftover food for the most part.
0: All right. Jason Ganahl with us. And next, when we come back, we want to talk about the book, A Mile Above the Rest, and why Jason decided now was the time to tell his story and share his craft. Stay with us on the Barbecue Radio Network, and we'll be right back.
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5: So, taking out terrorists. President Trump says a top ISIS leader has been killed in Africa during a joint operation between the U.S. and Nigeria.
6: The president indicates sources have been tracking Abu Bilal al-Manuki's, keeping the U.S. and Nigeria informed of what the ISIS leader has been doing. The president of Nigeria saying al-Manuki, along with several of his lieutenants, were killed.
5: Fox's Madeline Rivera in Washington. The polls are open across Louisiana.
7: It's a primary that some expect may lead to a runoff election as incumbent Senator Bill Cassidy is fighting to defend his seat against several challengers.
5: That's Fox's Chanley Painter. In 2021, Senator Cassidy voted to convict President Trump after his impeachment, one of only seven Senate Republicans to do so. 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
8: 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Now your local forecast from the Hanson Paving Weather Center.
9: Bright sunshine expected today with daytime highs approaching 76. Northwesterly winds 10 to 15 miles per hour. Partly cloudy tonight. Lows dip down to about 51. Chance of thunderstorms tomorrow. Daytime highs approaching 68. Cloudy skies expected. I'm staff meteorologist Paul Frombly on KNSI. Currently 63.
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0: We're back on the Barbecue Radio Network. I'm Freddie Bell, and I'm here with Jason Ganahl of GQ Barbecue. I can't say it enough. GQ Barbecue. Jason, you've taken everything you've learned and put it into a book, GQ Barbecue, A Mile Above the Rest. And I've got to tell folks who are listening, you're driving through a snowstorm right now.
1: Yes, it is snowing. I'm looking at about 2 inches of snow in the grass right now in Denver, Colorado, on April, what are we, April 17th, two days after tax day.
0: Mm-hmm. You're a trooper, man. Be careful, be careful, be careful. And I'm wondering, with the brand new book, why now? What made this the right time, not only to write the book, but to publish it right now? What happened in your life?
1: Well, unfortunately, I wrote this book before there was AI and ChatGPT and a lot of assistance that I could have had with that. The book started about 3 years ago, and it was a painstaking task. I'm not naturally a writer and certainly not a gifted writer. I had help from an editor that was fantastic. And I have a ton of respect for anybody that's ever written a cookbook, knowing now the amount of work that goes into something like that. But it started a little over 3 years or so ago, and I was approached by the editor. And what was appealing to them, it's a division of Simon & Schuster was the publisher for it. And what was desirable to them was that

0: podcasts have gotten a lot hotter since then. But I was thinking, do people really care about books anymore? Because now everybody's on the go and everybody's consuming content. They're consuming video, they're consuming audio. Are they taking the time to really sit down and read? And the thought was, from their side of it, is cookbooks are a collector's item and they're never going to go out of style. And I thought that would just be another great way for our biggest fans to connect with us, and we can draw them in even closer to the brand.
1: You gave us a clue as to who the book is for, but when you were writing this 3 years ago and up until the last moment, who is it for? Is it for the backyard griller? Is it for the competitors? Or is it for the serious pit master? Or if it's like for someone who's just, they haven't made up their decision, they haven't made up their mind yet on what they're going to do in terms of maybe being a chef or a pit master?
0: I think there's something in there for everybody. You know, I put the competition recipes in there, so those are in there. And I will say, like, I don't cook the same brisket at every single competition. So, and I talked earlier about how I think it's more about cooking it right than it is a certain flavor profile that goes into it. So
1: Correct.
0: I have my competition recipes that are in there for the competition cooks. We've got some restaurant recipes that are in there for the folks that come into the restaurant. We do weekly specials in the restaurant, so we have some of our weekly specials that are in there also. I have a YouTube channel. It's got, I mean, it's got millions of views. I don't know how many total views that it has now, but we've got over 100,000 subscribers on our YouTube channel. So we have some of our more popular YouTube channel recipes that are in the book too. And then it's also for our guests too. I mean, I've gotten some of my, I talked earlier about the competition scene, having some of my best friends from that. Some of my best friends are regulars that I've met over the years in our restaurants too. So I tell some restaurant stories in the beginning of the book too. So I think it's a book for everybody. And then there's some how-to, some basic, just best practices about barbecue in general. So whether you're just getting started, if you're a competition cook, if you're a backyard person moving from amateur to kind of knowing what you're doing, or if you're just a regular in GQ and want to hear a little bit of the background story, there's something for everybody in the book.
1: So, what's one thing in the book, without giving too much away, because we don't want people to pick up your book, but what might surprise people when they read your book about great barbecue?
0: About great barbecue, I think great barbecue is totally subjective. And barbecue, I see it and I experience it as I talk with folks. It reminds me of trying to have a conversation around sports teams or around politics or religion. People get super passionate about it. And so what I think is great barbecue is probably a little bit different than what other people would think is great barbecue. But I love the variety of barbecue, and I love all the different styles. And I talk about how boring would it be if every taco shop served the same tasting taco, or if every fast food place had the same tasting burger or pizza. And variety is celebrated in those genres, but in barbecue, people argue hand over fist over what's the best. And they just fight so hard for their favorite place rather than just appreciating all the different styles and all the different flavors. But I think more important than anything else when it comes to barbecue is just getting the tenderness right, and getting the taste is so subjective, and people will vary over that. But it should be tender. And when you bite into, you know, if you bite into a rib first, I think personally, you should taste pork first. You shouldn't taste an overwhelming presence of smoke. You shouldn't taste an overwhelming presence of seasoning from the rub. You certainly shouldn't taste overwhelming sauce. But I see people in the restaurant that the rib is just the vessel to eat sauce, and they might as well just spoon it up. So who am I to tell that person how to enjoy his barbecue? Let him enjoy all that barbecue sauce and get a little chaser of a bite of rib here and there.
1: I don't think I've ever been to one of those kind of restaurants or had that kind of a cook. So you've built a brand that's just not surviving, but really thriving outside the traditional barbecue hotspots. What's been the real key to that growth? And I know a lot of it has to do with perfection and making sure that you have a really good cook. What would be the key?
0: The key to what? The key
1: To your
0: to making
1: growth.
0: sure, to our growth. I just you know, if I knew what it was, I would put it in pill form and take it every single day. I'm still trying to learn I'm still trying to just get a little bit better every single

0: day. I don't really know exactly what we do, but what I do know is we're going to get better at whatever it is we're doing at the moment. And I'm going to find people that are just as passionate as I am around the things that are important to me, which is creating value for others and serving others. And then that's who I'm going to go out there and do all these things with. And that's served me really well. I will tell you that we opened up our fourth restaurant about a year or so ago, and we had our longest lines we've ever had in our restaurants. And at that moment, I said to myself, and I said to a couple other people that were around me at the time, that I think we finally figured it out. We just have to build restaurants that people can actually see when they drive by it, because the first three that we built are invisible to traffic on the streets. And so still here you are. You think that would be a very instinctual thing, that if you're going to open a restaurant, they always talk about location, location, location.
1: Of course.
0: I always kind of thought barbecue, you know, it doesn't have to be on Main and Main. It can be a little bit further away from the bright lights. And that's where the value is, because you get really good deals on real estate also. And so now I've kind of changed my opinion on that I think it is important to be where it's convenient for folks, where they can get in and out, where they can see you. But it took me, Freddie, it took me 10 years to kind of learn that. So I would be the last person to ever say I've got anything figured out. I know what it is. But I do think you got to find people that share the same common purpose as you and get them on your team and then go after it.
1: We have just a few seconds left in this segment. How can we find your book, Jason?
0: So books available anywhere. I've been told books are sold. We did 10,000 copies on this first run. Obviously, in all of our restaurants, they're there. They're available online, Amazon, anywhere you get books.
1: All right. And the name of the book is GQ Barbecue, A Mile Above the Rest. Now you know where the title comes from. This is the Barbecue Radio Network, and we'll be right back.
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0: We're back on the Barbecue Radio Network. I'm Freddie Bell, and I have the pleasure of being with Jason Ganahl of GQ Barbecue. How can people find you on social media? How can they find you in the Rocky Mountains?
1: So I'm in my shops every day, Monday through Friday for lunchtime. I'm in one of my shops every single day. Online, I don't hang out online as much as I used to. I would say the best place to probably get me online is LinkedIn. I do check LinkedIn from time to time, and I do check my personal Instagram from time to time too. So it's just Jason Ganahl on Instagram. But I would not send folks to GQ Barbecue. I've got a social media person that takes care of all of that stuff. But I love hearing from folks, and I love engaging in anything related to barbecue or business.
0: All right, let's spell your last name. I believe it's G-A-N-A-H-L. And give us that Instagram title one more time.
1: It's just my name. So it's Jason, J-A-S-O-N, Ganahl, G-A-N-A-H-L. I believe it's all one word. There's a couple fake accounts set up, and I think they put a period in there, and I'm thinking for a minute, crap, dude, does my real one have a period in there or not? But I think my real one's just my name, no period, Jason Ganahl.
0: All right. So if I say Westminster location, stadium stands, what do you say?
1: In terms of what?
0: Locations. Your locations, yeah, so, in Colorado.
1: Yeah, so we got a handful of them. So my first one was Westminster. I got one in Westminster. Second one was Lone Tree. Third one was Lakewood. Fourth one was Thornton. I've got one in Denver now. We just opened up. And then I'm in three major stadiums. I'm in Empire Field where the Broncos play. I got three locations inside there. I've got two locations inside Coors Field where the Colorado Rockies play. And I've got two locations inside Folsom Field where the CU Buffs play. Mm. And then I'm opening one next week up in Fort Collins. And then we're going to be in Canvas Stadium where the CSU Rams play this fall also. So we got a lot going on out here in Colorado, Freddie.
0: No question. Anywhere you go in Colorado, you're going to run into GQ Barbecue. And, I'm learning from you that GQ means you're cut above and not only your name. So congratulations on all the fine work and also on A Mile Above the Rest. That's the name of the new book, GQ Barbecue, A Mile Above the Rest. Are you ready for this grease fire?
1: Let's do it. It's cold here, so I need a little heat, Freddie. Bring it.
0: All right, here we go. Brisket or ribs?
1: Brisket.
0: Tell me why.
1: Beef. I like beef. I love cheeseburgers. I love chuck roast. I love steak. I love beef. So brisket for me.
0: Underrated or overrated burnt ends?
1: Burn-ins, I would argue, one of the two best bites on a cow, so it's impossible to overrate burnt-ends.
0: Ah, okay. Sauce?
1: Spinalis dorsi would be the other best bite, which is the fat cap on a ribeye.
0: Ah, okay. Now tell me about that. Is there a different way of preparing that or cooking that versus a burnt-end?
1: The what, the fat cap?
0: Yes, sir.
1: Well, the fat cap is usually sliced thin, so you can cook it over direct heat, high heat. Whereas the burn-in is always going to be what I call barbecue indirect heat, so that's low and slow.
0: Okay, all right. So you talked about this earlier, about sauces. Sauce or no sauce?
1: 25 years ago, 30 years ago, I liked a little bit of sauce. Now, I rarely use sauce. I like a protein-first approach with just subtle smoke flavor that you can't get when you cook it in an oven or try to cook it in a skillet. And I like a little bit of seasoning just to wake up the meat. But I really want to taste the meat. I'll taste the sauce on the side just to kind of try it. But I'm not usually putting sauce on barbecue.
0: All right. Offset smoker or pellet grill?
1: Very good question. And I used to get made fun of a lot because I competed on a pellet grill. And I would get made fun of the non-pellet grill competitors, and I would win all the time. So I think pellet grill, I think we have evidence to say pellet grills can cook in competition world the best barbecue there is. And I will tell you right now, I'm seeing a trend. I just started seeing it a couple weeks ago, and it's being led by this group called M&M out of Texas. They're pit manufacturers, and they're doing these rotisserie smokes. And everyone used to always think the offsets cook the best barbecue.
0: Mm-hmm.
1: And they're starting to demonstrate, and they're doing these taste tests where rotisserie smokers are actually getting a more desirable cook. And I used to cook on FEs, and there's some people out here that have these rotisserie pellet smokers out here. And so where I'm going with this is I have not done enough side-by-sides with it, but I do believe you can get probably, you know, the best tasting food off a pellet, even though in our restaurants we use logs. We don't cook on pellets. But you combine rotisserie with pellets, I bet that might be the best way to make barbecue, but I don't know that for certain.
0: That sounds tasty. Now, you mentioned the woods, and what's your favorite go-to wood, or do you have a couple?
1: I have a couple. So when I competed, I used cherry for the color, and then I think hickory provides a nice, it's not too strong and it's not too light. I think that provides a nice smoky flavor. So in the restaurants, we use just hickory, but I think oak is wonderful. I think oak is a fantastic wood to barbecue with. I think fruit woods are great when you're cooking something delicate like fish or poultry. But if we're going for a big cut, I'll take hickory.
0: Everyone, we're talking with Jason Canal, and that sound you hear are the wipers going on his automobile because he's in the middle of a snowstorm. We talk to people no matter where they are and what they're doing. If it's your backyard, we're there too. So if when you talk to backyarders, you talk to competitors, but I want to lean into the backyarders right now. What's the one thing that you find yourself helping them with over and over again? It seems to be a common mistake.
1: Great question. And I think what I noticed the most with folks just getting started is, and it's not just a barbecue thing. Like I said, I have four kids and I'm around young people all the time. And I notice it with young people. I have a lot of young people that work in my restaurants, is it's impatience. It's wanting things fast and wanting things right away. And when I first started barbecuing, there was no YouTube videos. There wasn't even barbecue forums. Those came later on. The way I learned how to barbecue was just doing it, trial and error several different times. And then there was barbecue forums where you can go on there, you can get some tips and tricks. But it took a lot of time to do it. And through that time can be fun. The process can be enjoyable. So what I would encourage backyarders to do is slow down and enjoy the process of barbecuing and enjoy the process of learning, not getting caught up on trying to make the third brisket you ever cook and expecting that to taste like brisket from your favorite restaurant. And enjoy the process and enjoy learning and not take it so seriously and just be happy with creating something that your friends and family are going to enjoy it. I find that first-time cooks, second- and third-time cooks are way better than what it was 20, 25 years ago when we were trying to learn it. So just slow down, enjoy the process, and let it take you where it leads you.
0: We're talking with Jason Canal. Are you still safe in that snowstorm, sir?
1: I had to turn up my windshield wipers, but yes, no, I'm doing good, Freddie.
0: I'm worried about you. I think you just explained my next answer, or question, I should say, in your previous answer. The question is low and slow or hot and fast, and I think I know the answer, but I'll let you explain it.
1: Yeah, well, I think it's both. I think it depends on what we're cooking. But if I'm barbecuing, well, ironically, I'm going to barbecue both. I'm going to start out, let's say we're going to take a big cut, a brisket or a pork butt. I'm going to start that out low and slow, and then I'm going to bump the temperatures up. And then I'll finish it with a little bit of barbecue sauce on there. If it's a pork butt, I'll glaze it with a little bit of barbecue sauce, and I'll put it back on the pit for about 25 minutes. And I'll try to fire that up to about 300, 350. But I think using both of them is great.
0: Jason, I can't tell you how much it's been a pleasure being with you today. We're out of time, but will you come back again and be with us?
1: Freddie, anytime. I enjoyed it, and thank you so much for having me on. I really appreciate what you're doing for people like me and for everybody else out in the barbecue world.
0: All right, from the Rocky Mountains to the national stage, Jason Canal is the man proving that barbecue greatness can come literally from anywhere. Thanks for being with us on the Barbecue Radio Network.
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9: Virginia's voting map won't budge. I'm Pam Puso, Fox News. The Supreme Court has sunk plans by Virginia Democrats to redistrict ahead of the midterms.
10: This was a brief unsigned order by the Supreme Court, and no justice publicly dissented. Virginia Governor Abigail Spanberg is now criticizing the high court's decision, saying it goes against what Virginians had voted for. She says, as governor, I will make sure voters know when and how to cast their votes this year, because our votes are how we choose the representation we deserve. The state Supreme Court ruled the legislative process to advance this redistricting proposal violated their constitution. They argue it was proposed when voting had already started, meaning those who cast early ballots were not given a chance to respond. The ruling by the Supreme Court means Virginia's current map will stay in place for November.
9: Fox's Madeline Rivera. Polling stations are open across Louisiana as voters decide a heated Republican Senate primary.
11: It's a primary that some expect may lead to a runoff election, as incumbent Senator Bill Cassidy is fighting to defend his seat against several challengers. But Trump and his allies, including Republican Governor Jeff Landry, are backing Congresswoman Julia Letlow in the Senate primary.
12: Well, you're not handed out an endorsement. You have to earn it. And it means everything to Louisianans. Trump's approval ratings are still 90% in Louisiana. We are huge fans of the president. And so, yes, to have his belief and his endorsement means everything in this race.
11: And 6 years ago, Senator Cassidy cruised to re-election, but since that time, he was one of only seven Senate Republicans who voted in early 2021 to convict Trump after he was impeached by the House for his role in the January 6th riot.
9: Fox's Chanley Painter. A global ISIS leader has been killed in Nigeria. President Trump says the mission took out the most active terrorist in the world. 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
8: 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Now your local forecast from the Hanson Paving Weather Center.
13: Bright sunshine expected today with daytime highs approaching 76. Northwesterly winds 10 to 15 miles per hour. Partly cloudy tonight, lows dip down to about 51. Chance of thunderstorms tomorrow. Daytime highs approaching 68. Cloudy skies expected. I'm staff meteorologist Paul Frombly on KNSI. Currently, it's 66 degrees.
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2: Okay, thank you.
3: How are you?
2: I am great.
3: Good. You know what? I'm excited. We're creeping towards a new Meet Your Neighbor.
2: Yes, we are.
3: The first one, so we'll have more details on that at the end of the show, where you can find KNSI out and about and win big. So can't wait for that. A lot of great sponsors going into it. So we'll chat about it. How was your week?
2: Well, it finally is going to rain this weekend, and I want it to rain.
3: Yeah. Okay. Did you plant some grass or something?
2: No, what we did was we mowed the lawn, and I couldn't help but notice on Monday it was just crunchier than crunchy.
3: Oh, okay.
2: So, and you know I'm a lawn geek.
3: Yeah.
2: So we fired up the sprinklers, not once, but twice. Ran it through the cycle twice.
3: Uh-huh.
2: By the next day, by Tuesday, it was green as green can be.
3: Really?
2: And I was a little worried about that.
3: Okay.
2: Because, I mean, it was, you know, past the time, I thought.
3: Yeah.
2: But it turned out good.
3: Well, that's good. Good news. Derek planted some grass seed in the back.
2: Uh-huh.
3: And then he also, for my Mother's Day gift, planted my hostas.
2: Oh, very nice.
3: So, yeah, those things are growing like crazy.
2: Crazy. Yeah, you bet.
3: They are, yeah, very fast growing.
2: And you know what?
3: Plants.
2: You can't kill them.
3: Stop.
2: I'm serious.
3: That is the best news they've heard all day.
2: Absolutely.
3: Yeah.
2: Now, okay, so that grass seed, you got to keep that grass nice and, or that dirt area nice and moist.
3: Yep.
2: Okay. Every day.
3: And it's in the shade, so that helps us.
2: All right.
3: And so, yeah, that's his baby. He really shines.
2: You know, that's excellent. I didn't know that.
3: Yeah. He loves and takes pride in our lawn. That's why it makes him so mad. For the neighbors to the left and right of us.
2: You know
3: just
2: what else
3: like,
2: I did?
3: Are you kidding me? What?
2: So I had a back area of the yard that I had to carpet bomb and get rid of some dandelions.
3: Mm-hmm.
2: And I love it when they just, I like to hear them scream, right?
3: Yeah.
2: And it's good.
3: That's
2: it's
3: so
2: good.
3: Mean.
2: I went out yesterday. They're just bleh, dead.
3: Dead? Okay.
2: Love it.
3: All right. Well, I'm glad that turned out for you. Welcome in, like I said, to the Home Show where we have great guests today. I'm excited to chat with the Ginger Ninja, Jeremy Salzburn from H&S Heating and Air Conditioning. And then also we are going to have a Taking You Home, Braxton Schmidt.
2: Yes,
3: easy
2: ma'am.
3: For me to say. So we're going to learn what is going on with the real estate tip and talking bears too, right?
2: Well, you know, your house is maybe here, but maybe you've got a cabin up north, or maybe you're going to be vacationing or whatever.
3: Yeah.
2: Franklin Whitaker from the DNR has some really good anti-bear advice.
3: Okay. And you know what? I live in a development and we've had bear sightings.
2: You've seen bears back there, right? The most important thing, always make sure that you are not the slowest runner when you're with a group of people.
3: I know. Yeah. Okay? I have a 13-year-old.
2: There you go.
3: I'm him in the back.
2: Yeah.
3: Yeah. Don't be the slowest. That's a great tip. I love that. All right. All that lifestyles trending coming up here with the Home Show. But first, let's get to some down home news.
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2: When I say the phrase backyard, okay, what do you think of?
3: I think of just a piece of area.
2: That's
3: of
2: it?
3: Your lawn. Yeah, like, we don't go back there.
2: Yeah, but what
3: at
2: if?
3: All.
2: What if you had a really nice backyard area? You know, a patio, maybe a gazebo,
3: hot tub.
2: A tub or something like that. Right? Got to have a grilling area, maybe an area to play some beanbags or something like that. You know. It could be a great, fun place to hang out, right?
3: If I had more real estate back there, I would absolutely look at a backyard like that. Like, what can we do? Right now, though, there's just, like, no room.
2: You know what? Three quarters of us, you and me, all of us people in America, want these features for their backyard renovation.
3: Okay. So these are must-haves. Are these regional? Do they make sense to where we live?
2: They really do.
3: Okay.
2: Because, I mean, it's like a one-size-fits-all area. Landscaping and aesthetics are a really big deal. Okay. So maybe a water feature, some terracing. You know, you put the proper landscaping out there so that everything is nice and neat, right? You've got borders and everything's grown where it's supposed to and the weeds are gone and all that. Landscaping benefits everybody, including you if you want to sell your home, okay? Your neighbors like living next to a nice place. Fresh landscaping is expensive, but it doesn't have to be. The average cost is about $3,500, which is about twice what everybody thinks they're going to end up paying.
3: Or you could just have Mother's Day roll around. True. That's how they pay you.
2: That's true. That is true.
3: My labor was free.
2: You know what they say? Outdoor seating areas are very, very popular. Half of the people surveyed wouldn't want to have outdoor seating areas in their plans, okay? So that they can get outside and take advantage of the fresh air. Pavers, cement patios, whatever, lounges with a pergola, covered decks, gravel, fire circle seating areas, all worth exploring, right? And when you walk through the front of your house, you know, if you have a back patio door going out to the outside, ooh, they walk into your house, they see that out there.
3: One feature that my next backyard will have.
2: Yeah.
3: And we just saw a house that was put up for sale on a lake, by the way. And this was in my mind. I'm like, that's what I want. It's just a round area, white rocks. In the center, a bonfire pit, and then Adirondack chairs all around.
2: Very nice.
3: In the White Rock. That's what I want.
2: Okay.
3: Yeah.
2: Raised garden beds. I know that you're not much of a gardener. You like your herbs and that kind of stuff, though.
3: I like the raised idea.
2: Because
3: maybe it's more of the bending down that
2: you know
3: I don't
2: what?
3: Like.
2: But raised gardens are, raised beds are a lot more manageable, I think, in your head. Because, you know, you've only got this space, this small space, maybe, you know, 4x8 or something like that.
3: Yeah.
2: Okay. And otherwise, if you see this massive garden out there, it's like...
3: It's very daunting.
2: Right.
3: Yeah.
2: So raised gardens are inexpensive, they are functional, and they provide a productive use of your outdoor space that normally would just be sitting there, right? You can spend anywhere from $300 to $1,500 grow your own vegetables. But like we talked last week, you got to think about the investment, and is it worth doing that?
3: Okay.
2: Okay? Because you can always go down to the grocery store to get your broccoli. Fire pits. Okay. Hugely popular, prioritized by more than a third of the homeowners in the country. They act as informal social gathering places.
3: It's the best. A Minnesota night where you can look up at the stars and you can just have a cold drink in hand and your friends there. That's what we love for.
2: Little music in the background,
3: for
2: sure. You can spend between $200 and $3,000, depending upon what you want to do. I'm just going to toss this out there. It's incredibly dry this past week, right? So you shouldn't be thinking about having a fire in the fire pit unless you've fired up your sprinklers or have a hose handy and all that kind of stuff.
3: Yeah.
2: I purposely ran water out to my fire pit. It's kind of over by the shed.
3: Mm-hmm.
2: And I ran that water out there for that purpose just in case.
3: Okay. Good. Good thinking.
2: Garden sheds. I just mentioned my favorite building. Garden sheds, a functional space outdoors, perfect for an office or a she shed or the, you know, shed.
3: Yeah.
2: You can put stuff in there.
3: I love one of those glass sheds. If I had a glass shed and could grow some stuff in there.
2: Do you mean like a greenhouse?
3: Yeah. If I could have something like that next to a regular shed, just right in a row, you know, functionality.
2: You know what? The greenhouses are so cool because you can go sit in there in the middle of April.
3: Yeah.
2: Maybe even Feb. And it's so roasty toasty because of the sun. Plus, if you want to heat them a little bit and keep your stuff 45 degrees, you can do that too.
3: Good.
2: But it's a great place to store stuff. What about hot tubs? What about plunge pools? A friend of mine put in, what do they call those pools that have, it's like you swim against them? Right?
3: Like
2: there's a current in there.
3: Yeah.
2: They love that thing. Kids can use
14: boogie boards and all that kind of stuff, okay? There are 1.08 million searches and 227,000 TikTok posts on cold plunge pools, okay? They work in Miami. They work in Scottsdale. I think that's called the polar plunge here in Minnesota, isn't it?
3: Yeah.
14: Yeah. Or in a cattle tank. Yeah. Not quite sure. A hot tub, $2,000 to $11,000. Tell me where you can buy a hot tub for $2,000.
3: I know. Probably Facebook Marketplace, then I'll have that, a nice crack in it.
14: That you would want to sit in, exactly. Right. Oh, that water comes with it? Neat. The plunge pools are an average $28,000.
3: Ooh.
14: You want to put a pickleball court in your backyard?
3: No.
14: I would not do that either, but I know there are people that would.
3: But like a multi-court. You know, a multi-court would be great. A basketball
14: hoop there,
3: and then, you know, the lines for the pickleball. That would be big.
14: I would love to have like a par 3 hole golf course in my backyard. Not quite big enough, though.
3: Yeah.
14: Plus, there's also golf simulators now, right? Outdoor saunas, big deal. They appeal particularly to health-conscious homebuyers. In fact, Kat's brother and his wife are building a sauna.
3: Oh, nice.
14: Their new
3: My sister has a huge barrel sauna on her property. It costs a little bit of money.
14: Yeah, they are. They run it between $3,000 to $6,000, but a luxurious, like your sister has, customized install may exceed $10,000. What the heck is a mud kitchen?
3: I don't know what a mud kitchen is.
14: It's an outdoor play space for the children that usually involves a child-sized counter. Oh, I see. It's a play thing.
3: Oh, okay.
14: I thought it was for adults. Child-sized counters, bowls, old sinks, natural elements. Kids can make, oh, sure, mud pies using dirt, water, and leaves. It makes perfect sense. You can spend between $400 to $2,000, but it may be worth it because it's likely going to be used a lot.
3: Yeah. And
14: the neighbors will love it because they can send their kids over to your house.
3: That's a great idea if you have an in-home daycare, too.
14: Yeah.
3: I mean, well, you don't want everybody to get really messy, but run through the sprinklers.
14: If you want to spend about $1,500, okay, prioritize your upgrades that you're going to use daily, like the garden bed or good seating, the fire pit, that kind of thing, rather than just do something that looks good. Functionality is going to be the key here. I saved some stuff for next week. Next week, we're going to get more details on does it pay to play? The experts talk about building a backyard playground.
3: Okay. We're building that currently in our development right now. We had to move the Lions playground.
14: Sure.
3: So this weekend, we're going to help out tomorrow, but this weekend, it's all hands on deck.
14: Yeah.
3: So everybody that lives there, even if you don't have kids or you might have grandkids down the road that you'll want to take care. Many hands make light work, so it's going to be good.
14: Well, no wonder you don't want to do this in your backyard. You got the Lions Park right by.
3: Yeah,
14: that's cool.
3: It's a great setup.
14: All right, so how about some interest rates?
3: Yes, what are they?
14: You don't
3: looking
14: really
3: better?
14: Want, you really don't want to know.
3: Oh, okay.
14: So the average rate now on a 30-year fixed rate mortgage, 6.38%. On a 15-year fixed rate mortgage, the average at 5.75%.
3: Okay. 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
14: It is The Home Show with Bob and Kat and one other guy.
25: just Jeremy.
14: Jeremy Salzman, the Ginger Ninja, is with us. Great to see you, sir.
25: Good to see you, Bob.
14: Seems like it's been forever.
25: Looking good. Well, I would say probably 4 months ago, I'm guessing.
14: Yeah, it's got to be the reflection off my glasses if you're saying that
25: looking great.
14: I'm looking
25: good. Maybe it's the camel.
14: Okay, so tell me this. Right now, believe it or not, summertime is knocking on the door. There's some springtime maintenance, right?
25: There is.
14: That needs to happen. Jeremy Salzman, H&S Heating, Air Conditioning, Plumbing, and Electrical.
25: You got it.
14: What should we be doing right now?
25: And farming. Don't forget about farming.
14: Oh, yeah, farming.
25: That's
14: too.
25: Real important.
14: There we go.
25: Allergy season, UV lights,
14: yes,
25: filter changes, duct cleaning, dryer vent cleaning. It is the perfect time to be doing all of those.
14: How do I know when my dryer vents need to be cleaned? Because fuzz is coming out?
25: No. It needs to get cleaned every year, Bob.
14: Every year.
25: 16,000 fires happened every year in the States because of dryers.
14: Really?
25: Every year. Yeah, Flint is incredibly explosive.
14: Okay, so you do that.
25: We do that.
14: Okay.
25: Absolutely. Every year. Because you got bends, you got 90s, you got pipe and stuff like that in your dryer vent. And every time there's a turn that's restrictive... And that lint starts getting stuck in those corners and it can plug up.
14: Doesn't it make a big mess inside my house?
25: If it plugs up, absolutely.
14: No, when you clean.
25: Oh, no, absolutely not.
14: Okay.
25: No.
14: Good deal.
25: No, we do a really good job.
14: Obviously, Bob's never had it done.
25: Clearly, Bob needs to get a dryer vent cleaning done.
14: Okay, then. I can change my own furnace filter.
25: You can.
14: Okay, but it is something that needs to be done. I don't care what season it is. How often?
25: Every month on a 1-inch filter, even though it says 90 days, please don't let it go 90 days. That's not a good idea. Like a cool 4-inch filter like you have, that can last anywhere from 3 to 6 months.
14: Okay. I'm going 3, not 6.
25: Yeah, that's
14: that
25: fine.
14: That is for darn sure.
25: If you got allergies, you suffer like I do. I have a UV light in my house and boy, oh boy, can I sleep. It helps out with snoring, it helps out with allergies, pet dander, human dander.
14: You know, when you can walk in from the outside and notice the difference, or if you walk outside from the inside and immediately start sneezing, what's going on.
25: Yes.
14: And this is a bad season,
25: bad
14: year for it.
25: Immediately start. Yeah, you got winter mold, you got all the allergies, all the stuff. Cottonwoods are going nuts right now.
14: I was just
25: going
14: to say that. Now, what catches those cottonwood flying around things?
25: Oh, what catches
14: it? What catches them from keeping inside, coming in my house? Well, is that my furnace filter?
25: No. That would be like the screens on your air exchange.
14: Hopefully.
25: And then the filters on your air exchange.
14: Okay, there you go.
25: So,
14: okay, you just brought up the air exchanger. That's another springtime to do.
25: It is. It is. Cleaning your core is a great time in the spring because it's not as necessary like it is in the wintertime. and then cleaning them filters out, stuff like that.
1: Okay, what's the best way to clean that air exchange filter?
25: Air exchange filter, it all depends on the model.
1: Okay.
25: You're going to want to read in your instructions or on the core itself. Most of them have. Some need soap and water and warm water. Some need cold water.
1: Okay.
25: Each model is a little bit different. Some need no water and you just clean the filter. So, some cores can't get cleaned. So either you can have us come out and professionally clean it.
1: Gotcha.
25: Or you can read your instructions and stuff like that.
1: What if I don't do that?
25: You're going to be like, I would say like 5, maybe even 7 out of 10 customers that don't even know what their air exchange is. So having H&S do like a walkthrough on your house is very, it is my favorite part of my job is educating customers so they understand how their systems operate. I love doing that. And making sure you're operating your system appropriately.
1: Okay.
25: So your windows don't rot out in the wintertime.
1: True.
25: You don't have mold growth on your house inside. And, you know, you get that black mold on that, the window jam. That's not good.
1: So Jeremy Salzman came over to my house. We built a new house a couple of years ago. He came over. And the first time that it was time to change those filters, I had you do it. And... Well, not change the filters, pull them out so I could wash them.
25: Yep.
1: And I filmed you with my phone.
25: Yes.
1: Okay. Folks, I'm telling you, that is about the best thing to do because, I'm sorry, if you're like me, I can't remember beans.
25: Bob, I can't remember.
1: Right?
25: Yeah.
1: And I've still got the videos and I watch them. I've done it twice now and good. I watch, and that it shows me exactly what to do.
25: Yep.
1: Okay.
25: Quarterly on your filters on your air exchange and then twice a year on your core.
1: There you go. Yep. It is a simple thing to do. Once you know how to do it.
25: Yep.
1: And, you know, don't let it scare you. Don't let it intimidate you. It can, if I can do it, Germ, and you know this.
25: Yes.
1: Anybody else can do
25: it,
1: too. Okay.
25: And we have a lot of customers that have us professionally clean them.
1: Okay. Well, that makes perfect sense.
25: They don't want to worry about it. And that's better than not doing it at all.
1: Oh, for sure. What about my furnace? Because it's going to be air conditioning time soon.
25: Yep.
1: Well, so if it's Minnesota, so we run the furnace in the morning and the AC in the afternoon, right?
25: It's going to happen a lot this week. Oh. It's going to be gorgeous out.
1: So
25: but it's still cool. It's still cool in the morning.
1: Yeah.
25: Spring maintenance is the perfect time to get your furnace and AC cleaned every year. The old adage used to be, I'll fix it when it's broke.
1: Yeah.
25: That's not very smart.
1: Exactly.
25: Just like changing oil or going to the dentist, maintenance is everything.
1: Prevention.
25: Okay. Yes. Because dentures are expensive and not as cool as your real teeth.
1: Yeah, true enough.
25: Very true.
1: So when it comes time for me to clean that condenser outside, that's the big square unit,
25: right? That's the big box outside, yes.
1: What do we do?
25: You call H&S.
1: Yeah.
25: We'll come out because I've had people pressure wash it and rent.
1: You know those little fins?
25: Yeah, it's not good.
1: They're not supposed to be bent.
25: It's not good. So it's very affordable. Our cleaning program and Stearns Electric is offering a spring promo this year.
1: Okay.
25: I think they're paying for the whole thing.
1: Pretty close, huh?
25: Yeah, it's awesome.
1: Okay, so you talk about the ability for us to save money on some maintenance costs, some replacement costs. I know that H&S Heating, Air Conditioning, Plumbing, and Electrical. That's a mouthful, by the way.
25: I like how you have to think about it.
1: I do. There's so many. I don't want to miss one, right?
25: I like it.
1: Okay, when it comes to opportunities for us all to save money, what do we need to know?
25: You're going to save money on your utility bills.
1: Okay.
25: Preventative maintenance, you're going to save a potential emergency service call.
1: Yep.
25: Because we can test the amp draw. We can see that the contactor's working. And we can give recommendations like we feel that this is going to fail in the future.
1: Sure.
25: We can preventatively replace it right now and save you hundreds of dollars.
1: But we're talking furnaces, right?
25: Furnaces.
1: And air conditioners?
25: Yeah, you bet.
1: There's incentives out there.
25: There is incentives out there. Absolutely. There's huge. And then we can look at the performance of your system. If you're getting up to there that 15 to 20 years, we can talk about replacement stuff like that.
1: Sure.
25: Stearns Electric is doing $1,250 right now for their spring promo for replacing an air source heat pump. 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CenterPoint's doing $1,000. 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
1: Okay, folks, don't dawdle. And it's very important because, yes, there is an upfront expense.
25: Yes.
1: But, man, you start saving money right away.
25: Your return on investment is huge. You're investing in yourself and then that preventing that next future breakdown. So preventative maintenance is very, very important. The springtime is the best time to do it.
1: Yeah.
25: Because then we can do your furnace and AC at the same time.
1: One call.
25: We live busy lives, so you don't have to schedule multiples. It used to be before the heating season or before the air conditioning season.
1: Right.
25: as long as it's done once a year,
1: okay,
25: that is amazing.
1: Okay, I cannot help but think about these poor people down in Texas. It was a couple of years ago, the dead of winter, right? They ran out of, or they had a power surge and they lost power.
25: Everything.
1: Right? Okay. Yep. Well, I don't know about you, but it wasn't too many weeks ago, southern Minnesota, my daughter's home included, got nailed by a tornado. Their house is okay.
25: Yep.
1: Nothing. But they were without power for, I think it was about 2 days.
25: Hundreds of thousands of people.
1: Okay. Exactly right. So what did they do? They went out and they found a Generac generator.
25: Yes.
1: And now you guys are here in central Minnesota.
25: Yep.
1: They're in southeastern Minnesota. I know you would have gone down there and done that work for them. But folks, if you're worried about losing power, let's talk generators.
25: Well, how much does it cost to fill a bag of groceries right now? You used to be able to get a whole shopping cart for $100.
1: Not to mention, you just went out and bought a half a cow.
25: Yeah, absolutely.
1: And it's in the freezer,
25: just
1: right?
25: Just open up your freezer and
1: count the dollars.
25: Catalog how much you have.
1: Yeah.
25: You have probably $1,000 or maybe even more. I have three freezers at home.
1: Yeah.
25: And I know for a fact if I lost power and didn't have my backup generator, that there would be enough to pay for a generator.
1: Absolutely.
25: You know, it is amazing on how much money we have in food, how expensive food is, especially with Sherco going down and going all green, which is going to be not a great plan.
1: You know, it doesn't matter how you feel about that. Sometime reality is going to come back to bite us.
25: It's going to be very difficult in the winter to generate enough power
1: and money
25: and solar and wind.
1: Yeah.
25: Now is the time to invest, because my opinion is generators are going to keep going through the roof.
1: Jeremy,
25: yeah,
1: tell me what's getting cheaper out there.
25: Nothing.
1: Besides nothing.
25: Absolutely.
1: Exactly.
25: Nothing. And it's just the security. You know, we've all seen on the news what happens when power goes out.
1: Yep.
25: The theft and vandalism, stuff like that. When you have power, when you have lighting, your security is very, very strong.
1: And think about your family.
25: Yes.
1: You know, just think about the anxiety that can bring on.
25: Yeah.
1: You're not at home. You're out working or whatever. Boom, a storm comes through. And summertime, come on, folks. Thunderstorms will do it.
25: Yes. Yes. And just the discomfort and what it does. You know, people try and scramble to go find a little generator to plug in this or that.
1: Yeah.
25: You don't have to worry about anything. Natural gas is always going to be there.
1: Right.
25: If you're out in the country and have LP, as long as your tank is, you know, doing good on LP, like I don't have to worry about that. My neighbors call and they go, hey, did the power go out? And I'm like, nope.
1: I don't know.
25: Nope. And then I go outside. I'm like, yeah, your power went out. Mine did not.
1: Yeah.
25: So it's just, it's such nice peace of mind. And I never have to worry about my family's security.
1: Sure.
25: Because we always have power.
1: Okay. It's a vacation time as well, folks. Are you tired? Well, maybe you've even got some family members who won't come up to the cabin because you don't have air conditioning in the cabin up north. I know a lot of people that years ago built that way, right?
25: Yep.
1: But now you can do some retro stuff. Those splits are amazing.
25: Yeah, absolutely. A lot of cabin people like the windows open, stuff like that. You get the lake breeze, stuff
1: like
25: that.
1: But the humidity is ridiculous.
25: It does not dehumidify.
1: Yeah.
25: So the nice part is, and then you got that, every time you step into your cabin, it's musty and moldy and just...
1: Basement,
25: you can smell it gross.
1: Yeah.
25: The dehumidification. These mini splits have a dry mode on them, which they don't give you a lot of cooling, but they suck that moisture out, so it prevents that mold growth.
1: Perfect.
25: Yep.
1: Perfect. Okay. We have talked about this in the past, Jeremy. And in fact, we just covered it. Don't wait, because things are not going to be getting any cheaper out there.
25: And spring is our most affordable time to invest in a new system.
1: So what are you guys doing these days? What are your service calls that you're taking care of right now in the springtime?
25: Right now, it's a combination of both. You know, we had a couple 80-degree days.
1: Yes, sir.
25: So we had some air conditioning, some people's ACs that went out last year.
1: Right.
25: Start working on them this year early in the spring. Just like you said, we're doing heating calls and air conditioning calls both. A lot of preventative maintenance and phenomenal financing. We have the industry's leading financing.
1: Yeah.
25: We got 0% for 72 months. We can get you in our best platinum system, our air source heat pump and our mod furnace in between $200 to $300 a month.
1: Is it about
25: very affordable?
1: 5 years, Jeremy? If your house is 5 years old, chances are good the technology has gotten that much better in that 5 year period.
25: I would relate it to almost like your cell phone or a computer. You buy a computer and the technology is almost already out of date. It's
1: true
25: amazing
1: enough
25: on how fast the technology is changing.
1: All right. In-floor heat. People who have in-floor heat, right? Do we have to worry about our boilers right now? Can we just turn that off and go to the AC?
25: Yep. You can switch it over to your forced air if you got it.
1: Okay.
25: Generally, most of my in-floor customers are already phased out of the in-floor because...
1: Why? Because they don't like it being 90 degrees in their house when the sun comes up.
25: Yeah, when you get some solar gain, that's why, you know, the forced air backup is really good this time of year. I switched our in-floor heat off probably about a month ago.
1: Okay.
25: Once it started getting warm, and then I got the forced air source heat pump heat in our house.
1: Okay, on my furnace, you know, it's got the circulation fan, the auto setting, and all of that stuff. Where should that be? Even in the springtime and the summertime, should I be having air coming into my house?
25: I have mine, even with the in-floor heat, I have my fan circulating 24 hours a day.
1: Okay.
25: And the reason for that is air filtration.
1: Okay.
25: You're going to have cleaner, better air to breathe. And that also, with in-floor heat, you have no air movement.
1: Right.
25: So that'll help circulate the air throughout the house and keep a more consistent temperature.
1: Okay.
25: Yep.
1: How do you like working in the middle of winter putting up those permanent Christmas lights? Wouldn't now be a great time to do that?
25: That is great. A great segue.
1: Thought so.
25: Yeah, absolutely. Back again to that security. There's two things we sell with Gemstone permanent lighting. It's not just holiday lighting. It's permanent lighting.
1: Yep.
25: It's architectural lighting. When your house, so two things we sell is safety.
1: Right.
25: You don't have to climb that ladder. Just like cleaning your gutters is very dangerous. You don't have to climb that ladder and put
1: freeze your fingers off.
25: Yeah, put them Christmas lights on. Because if you're like me, and the reason I started selling Gemstone is I was standing on my frosty roof one morning, putting it on way too late. And I looked at myself. I'm like, if I slip and fall.
1: Yeah.
25: This is horrible.
1: Yeah. Well, look at the income, right? You don't have downtime. You can't break a leg or worse.
25: Exactly.
1: Yeah.
25: So that's why we got into the permanent lighting, and I never, ever have to climb a ladder again.
1: Cool.
25: You can hardly tell they're on.
1: Right.
25: They match your soffit and your fascia.
1: Right.
25: It is gorgeous. Absolutely gorgeous.
1: And look at the holidays that you can light up.
25: Christmas. What about the Timberwolves?
1: What about
25: how well Minnesota's doing in sports right now.
1: Yeah.
25: Show your
1: pride. Thanks for not mentioning the Twins.
25: Right? I don't even know how are the Twins doing.
1: They're not good. They're in the basement. They need a headlamp to get out of the basement as well. Do you sell headlamps? Because they could use one.
25: Sorry I brought it up.
1: Yikes. All right. One other thing that I just had the pleasure to see, and that is your latest video, sir.
25: Oh, yes. I don't know for sure, but
1: please
25: give
1: credit where credit is due.
25: I'm confident we're the only heating and air conditioning company that has music videos. And this year's, we got to share it all about God. It is absolutely our faith.
1: It is beautiful.
25: Thank you. I'm glad you love it. You can go on our website. You can go on our YouTube channel.
1: Who are those kids?
25: Those are our beautiful children at St. Wendelin's out in Luxembourg.
1: Golly.
25: Yeah, in the choir. Yeah, it's awesome.
1: It's really worth watching.
25: So we have 11 music videos now, Bob.
1: Yeah.
25: And it's fun. We love showcasing what we do in the community and giving back on every single job. And we wouldn't be where we're at with my best friend God by our side.
1: You know, there's one thing people ought to know also. You guys are a family. You're second generation,
25: second
1: right?
25: Second generation.
1: Okay. And I have no doubt that
25: third
1: is coming.
25: Ezekiel's 10.
1: exactly, he will be right.
25: People ask me all the time, do you think? I'm like, I don't even have to think.
1: Yeah,
25: I know.
1: Exactly right. So a family-owned company, folks. I say that because, in my opinion, that is so, so important. It's how you learned. It's how Ezekiel is learning. And it's just the way to go.
25: It is. It is amazing. Just what you get with the community involvement. And we have a lot of heart. Do we make mistakes? Absolutely. We try our best every single day. We try and pick up the pieces. And what you're getting is real people answering the phone, real people helping you. And supporting so many local families in the community.
1: You get an answer 24/7, right, if I call you?
25: We do have a call service that will help us after hours.
1: And they ring you.
25: Yes.
1: They call you.
25: Yes, they will.
1: Very good.
25: Yeah.
1: Jeremy Salzman, how do we reach out to you at H&S Heating, Air Conditioning, Plumbing and Electrical? Did I miss one?
25: No.
1: There's four of them, right?
25: Just four. Yeah, we're good.
1: Okay.
25: You got it.
1: How do we do it?
25: You got it. You can find us online. 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

0: 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Currently, it's 68 degrees.
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14: Brandon Johnson in studio with us. Good to have you back, sir.
15: Good morning, Bob.
14: Well, you get to have all the fun today.
15: It's an exciting morning.
14: Yeah, today. So let's tell everybody what's going on here.
15: Yeah, so this spring we introduced the first in what we hope to be an inaugural scholarship opportunity for local high schoolers looking to make a difference in the community and committed to excellence. And today we are fortunate enough to award three recipients, three high school seniors. And we're here with Braxton Schmidt this morning. We had a number of applicants and all of our agents. We had about 20 of us that voted on all the applicants, and the three that are here this morning are the chosen ones to be the scholarship.

0: recipients.
1: Excellent. Well, Braxton, great to see you.
2: You as well.
1: Thanks for coming on in today. And what does this whole thing mean to you as far as winning a scholarship from Voight Johnson?
2: I gotta be honest with you, I think it's great. It's amazing. I mean, it's an awesome opportunity.
1: Kind of cool. And you're going to be going to school at Bemidji. Why Bemidji?
2: Well, I'm trying to get into the DNR, criminal justice, and sure. They have a great four-year program for it.
1: Very nice. Have you done anything yet so far with the DNR as far as maybe doing any internships? Because I know they're looking for people.
2: Well, this summer I'm working with the Stearns County Sheriff's Office. It's a paid internship position, and okay. It's just water patrol. So it's not directed through the DNR, but it's getting there.
1: I have my fishing license, by the way.
2: That's good.
1: I know. I just bought it yesterday, you know, so you got to make sure that all those bases are covered. Now, why the DNR? How did you get interested in that?
2: Well, I love the water. I love the outdoors, and I gotta be honest with you. I love law enforcement. So sure. Yeah,
1: pretty cool stuff. And you know, it's a great career because you can go just about anywhere in the DNR, not just on the water, not just enforcement division, right?
2: Yep, that's correct.
1: Okay, cool. Now, when it comes to school where you are now, Sauk Rapids Rice, correct?
2: That's right. Yeah.
1: What are you doing over there for fun?
2: Well, I do PSEO at the Tech College here in St. Cloud too, and I do the spring is busy for me, so I do tennis, trap, fishing team. I do a little bit of motocross in the summer coming up, and so I'm a busy guy. Yeah.
1: I got to ask you, do you do motocross for fun or do you compete?
2: Well, it's a little bit of both. I actually built a track at our house this summer, so that's for fun, but I like to do a little bit of the local races, yeah.
1: Yeah, I have some family members that really like to light it up. They race at a track down in southeast Minnesota.
2: Yep, yep.
1: All right, so when it comes to going to school for law enforcement, DNR, what if that doesn't work? Have you got a plan B at all?
2: Well, out of school, I want to just go into the force in general. Sure. So I plan to just kind of be a deputy sheriff for a little bit and
1: gotcha.
2: Kind of move on to the DNR from there.
1: Obviously, you like to get outside and play when you're not riding your dirt bikes or maybe what, hunting or fishing? Which one is better for you?
2: I prefer fishing. I got to be honest.
1: Okay. Are you on any fishing clubs at all?
2: Nope. Just our local Startel Sauk Rapids fishing team.
1: Yeah. And so how are you guys doing this year?
2: Well,
1: pretty early, I know.
2: Yeah. So coming up, we actually got our first virtual tournament. So it's all within the team. We're not competing against any other schools.
1: Yeah.
2: But we usually do all right. Yeah. It's
1: very cool.
2: Time for everybody.
1: So that virtual fishing, man, that is the way to go. I've done a lot of those tournaments.
2: Yeah.
1: And for those who don't know what a virtual fishing tournament is, can you kind of describe how that works?
2: Yeah. So you'll go out. We use an app called Fish Donkey. You go out on any lake or river in the Minnesota, you know, Stearns County area usually. And then it's five species. So you'll just input whatever fish you get through that Fish Donkey app.
1: Yep.
2: It automatically goes into those higher ups and they'll review it. And that's pretty much it.
1: Take a picture. This is how long it is. They figure out how much it likely weighs, right?
2: Yep, that's right. Usually it's just inches and we do the girth of the fish too.
1: Sure.
2: That's it.
1: Yep. Sure. Excellent. Now, any kind of education from that, like marking the fish, making sure they're all healthy, any of that kind of stuff, or just a catch and release?
2: It's just catch and release. Yep.
1: All right. Hey, congratulations, and I hope you have a great time up at Bemidji.
2: Well, I appreciate it.
1: You bet. Brandon Johnson, time to take us home, sir. What's the best way for us to work with you at Voight Johnson Real Estate?
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1: All right, Brandon, thank you.
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5: 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Now your local forecast from the Hanson Paving Weather Center.
6: Bright sunshine expected today with daytime highs approaching 76. Northwesterly winds 10 to 15 miles per hour. Partly cloudy tonight, lows dip down to about 51. Chance of thunderstorms tomorrow. Daytime highs approaching 68. Cloudy skies expected. I'm staff meteorologist Paul Frombly on KNSI. Currently it's 68 degrees.
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15: Lifestyles and trending. Let's start with what was trending this week, and that was the big story out of Florida. That investigators found two burglars had hopped a fence at a high school, and they stole 100 hot dogs and ice cream.
1: That's ridiculous.
15: It was wild.
20: I hope they do get in trouble, so at least they know not to nip it in the bud while they're young, so they won't become, it escalates to something else in the future.
15: When it comes to hot dogs, it is one of my favorite summer go-tos.
1: Absolutely.
15: I love them. I'll always ignore what's inside them. I don't care. Yep. They're so good.
1: What do you put on the outside of your hot dog?
15: That is a great question. I have a link on our Facebook page from foxvalleyfoodie.com. It's an entire loaded hot dog bar. So if you're going to have like a 4th of July party, a baseball end of season party, it's such a cool setup. So check that out.
1: I don't think you have enough on your hot dog if when you bite into that thing, it's not in your nose.
15: Yeah, but I do like to decorate below the dog. So I'll do the onions, the ketchup, everything like
1: first,
15: that. First. Under, and then I put the dog on top. Try it.
1: That's backwards.
15: Don't knock it
1: till
15: you try.
1: That's the official way to dress your dog. You put the dog in first.
15: Okay, we'll
1: see. I'm just saying.
15: We'll see. All right, we're also talking about that guy that has developed a new way of getting revenge on spammers.
21: So I get all these spam calls. I've created a script. It's going to call them back. It's going to wait for them to answer. It's going to interact with the prompts automatically. And when they answer, it's going to play Rick Astley, Never Gonna Give You Up.
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2: This is so satisfying.
15: Check out on our Facebook page as well, simpletechguide.co. This is good for people that are maybe susceptible, like older people, to scamming. It's good to talk to them about ways to get around any phone calls like that.
1: Sure.
15: Or any text messages or websites that are sent their way. Don't click on it.
1: Speaking of new tech, did you do the story about the spoon? So when you eat ice cream, it automatically shuts your phone off? Because we don't know how to do that ourselves.
15: Yeah. Oh, so it's just like enjoy every bite, well, but don't be on your phone.
1: Go, you buy this spoon for, God, I don't know, what is it? Probably far too much money.
15: Yeah.
1: And it's got some kind of sensor in there. You program it in with your phone, like probably some stupid app.
15: Oh,
1: and then,
15: God,
1: you know, before you're going to eat your ice cream, you tap the spoon on your phone, and then it shuts your, puts it in airplane mode.
15: And then you put the spoon that you touched on your phone, which carries so many germs in your
1: mouth. Well, you don't put the bowl part of the spoon that you put in your, it's the back end, you know, the handle. You just tap it on
15: there.
1: Dumb. Yeah. Yeah. Dumb. Really dumb. But it's technology, and you know, Kat, people are going to do it.
15: Yeah, that's true. All right. What would Lifestyles and Trending be without, and this is a very abbreviated version because we have to get to Bear Talk.
1: Yeah.
15: But this woman on TikTok, she found out the hard way that if you do Grubhub or order your produce from somewhere and someone shops for it, you can't quite put your own eyes on it until it gets to your house.
3: Oh my God, I want to barf so bad. I just cut into an onion and look at this. Oh my God. This is the bag of onions. I just got this from Walmart, like a grocery delivery a few days ago. They look all right, you know? Ew.
15: The inside was brown and gooey and wormy. So she cut right down, ready for dinner, chopping.
1: Yeah.
15: And then found that surprise inside. But when you get a good onion, I wanted to make lemonade out of this whole thing.
1: Sure.
15: Find the link on our Facebook, maxrecipes.com, for that viral onion boil, and it looks so good. It's, you know, where you can just peel it and eat it. Like,
1: you
15: that.
1: Know your way around the kitchen. I do know that, but making lemonade out of onions would be kind of a magic trick. I don't know.
15: Yeah.
1: Can
15: maybe the
1: that?
15: Grinch would be the only one that would enjoy something like
1: go.
15: That. And that's Lifestyles and Trending coming up next. How to make sure that your property protected from those pesky bears next.
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23: Bright sunshine expected today with daytime highs approaching 76. Northwesterly winds 10 to 15 miles per hour. Partly cloudy tonight, lows dip down to about 51. Chance of thunderstorms tomorrow. Daytime highs approaching 68. Cloudy skies expected. I'm staff meteorologist Paul Frombly on KNSI. Currently, it's 68 degrees.
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15: Before we talk bears and being wise to them, let's talk about Meet Your Neighbor, which is happening very soon.
1: Guess what? I just got off the phone with Karen Cruz, who works over at Madison Elementary.
15: Okay.
1: Okay, now, the park where we're going is right by the school, okay? And they have their annual end of school year bash.
15: Okay.
1: Coinciding with ours.
15: It's fate. That is awesome.
1: This is going to be so much fun, Kat.
15: Yeah.
1: I got to tell you. And she's absolutely thrilled. I think she said she bought like 800 hot dogs. I said, well, great. I've got another 150. Nobody's going hungry.
15: Wow, nice.
1: She was really excited about the prizes that we have to give away. We've got some Summerland certificates. We've got a couple of bicycles thanks to the St. Cloud area family. Why? And as you know, all of the food, courtesy of the folks over at Monet's Meats, the beverages from Burnix. And it's just going to be a great time.
15: I can't wait. So make sure you can always find out all the details of all the Meet Your Neighbors on our website, KSIRadio.com. But what a great way to say hello, neighbor.
1: What a great way to kick it all off. God, this is just going to be outstanding.
15: Very cool. Very cool. All right. So let's get into bear talk, shall we?
1: You remember Yogi and Boo Boo?
15: Hey, Boo Boo.
1: You know what? They're not real.
15: Oh.
1: Bears are out there.
15: And they're scary.
1: And they can, well, they can be. That is for sure. Franklin Whitaker works with the Minnesota DNR. He's in the Fish and Wildlife Division. And Franklin has some really good advice on staying away from bears.
5: It's that time of year. We tell everybody to make sure you're going to bearwise.org or reaching out to your area wildlife offices and looking for those six bearwise basics. Those six bearwise basics: never feed or approach bears, secure food, garbage, and recycling, remove bird feeders when bears are active, never leave pet food outside, clean and store your grills, and then especially make sure to alert your neighbors of bear activity so they can be sure to do the same. We like to tell everybody that all of Minnesota is bear country. Traditionally, bears have always been in the northeast part of the state or cabin country, but realistically, it is not uncommon for people down in the Twin Cities metro area to see a bear or even all the way down in Rochester. So really staying vigilant and understanding what to do if you see a bear, understanding the difference between a black bear that we have here in Minnesota versus what you might see online or in media of about grizzly bears.
17: KNSI St. Cloud and KCPK HD2 Paintsville St. Cloud, also broadcasting on K257GK, both serving St. Cloud. KNSI, when you need to know.
6: Getting involved in statewide politics, I'm Roger Stern, Fox News. President Trump inserting himself in today's Senate primary in Louisiana, where Republican Senator Bill Cassidy is running for re-election. Here's Fox's Jonathan Seri with details.
7: He was one of just seven Republicans to vote in favor of convicting the president during his 2021 impeachment trial. Senator Cassidy faces Republican primary challenges from Louisiana State Treasurer John Fleming and Congresswoman Julia Letlow. Now, for President Trump, this race is personal. He is attacking the incumbent. He says Senator Bill Cassidy of Louisiana is a disloyal disaster. Bill Cassidy is a sleazebag, a terrible guy who is bad for Louisiana.
6: The Supreme Court has dealt a legal blow to Democrats in Virginia.
8: Last week, the Virginia Attorney General launched a last-ditch effort to the Supreme Court in hopes of reviving the state's plan to redraw its congressional districts to gain additional Democratic seats. Asking the justices to block a May 8th ruling by the state Virginia Supreme Court that invalidated an amendment to the Virginia Constitution that allowed the state's legislature to enact a law, a new congressional map, before the midterms. But the AG's emergency appeal found no traction at the nation's highest court, which many legal experts considered a long shot because the Virginia Supreme Court's ruling rested on its interpretation of the state's constitution.
6: For now, Virginia is using the current congressional map. Six passengers from a cruise ship hit by the hantavirus outbreak have arrived in Australia for a three-week quarantine. In the U.S., two passengers who were originally sent to Atlanta have been transferred elsewhere. 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
6: President Trump's reflecting on a summit with Chinese leader Xi Jinping. This is critics say very little was accomplished.
36: That was a great success. It was fantastic. We made great deals. We did great trade deals. We had great relationships. And a lot of things have happened, and you'll be hearing about them. But that was a tremendous success. I think it really was a historic moment. Thank you very much.
6: The president returned to the White House last night after talks that centered on the Iran war, trade, and Taiwan. Iran's foreign minister says that a lack of trust remains the biggest obstacle in negotiations to end the war with the U.S. Iran's foreign minister said contradictory messages from the U.S. have made Iran unsure of U.S. intentions in the stalled ceasefire negotiations. U.S. working with Nigeria killed a top ISIS terrorist. The president announcing this.
37: President Trump saying onto social, this was a complicated joint mission carried out by the U.S. military and the armed forces of Nigeria. The president indicates sources have been tracking Abu Bilal al-Manuki's, keeping the U.S. and Nigeria informed of what the ISIS leader has been doing. The president of Nigeria saying al-Manuki, along with several of his lieutenants, were killed during a strike on his compound in Lake Chad Basin. President Trump says al-Manuki, the second in command of ISIS globally, will, quote, no longer terrorize the people of Africa or help plan operations to target Americans.
6: Fox's Madeline Rivera. Meanwhile, Israel says it killed the leader of the Hamas military wing. This from an airstrike. Israel says he was one of the last remaining Hamas commanders who helped plan the October 7th attack, which killed 1,200 people nearly 3 years ago. I'm Roger Stern, and you are listening to Fox News.
38: 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Now your local forecast from the Hanson Paving Weather Center.
23: Ample sunshine expected today with daytime highs approaching 75. Northwesterly winds 10 to 15 miles per hour. Partly cloudy skies tonight, lows dip down to about 48. Chance of thunderstorms tomorrow. Daytime highs approaching 68. Cloudy skies expected. I'm staff meteorologist Paul Probley on KNSI. Currently 70.
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0: 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It's Brian Kilmeade.
1: Hi, everyone. So glad you're here. It's the Brian Kilmeade Show. We're moving through a busy, busy week. President of the United States goes 13 hours to China and back in 2 days. I'm going to review his entire trip. This hour, Claire Lai will be joining us, daughter of political prisoner Jimmy Lai, 77 years old, in a sham trial, was in jail the rest of his life. And they're trying to get him out. He did nothing wrong except for having a free newspaper and refused to shut it down in Hong Kong. And Senator Shelley Moore Capito is going to be with us, too. Keep in mind, you got to get the YouTube channel. Everyone's talking about it even more than the Trump watches. YouTube.com/@TheBrianKilmeade Show. So let's get to the big three.
2: Number three. An idea that I took from Republican Steve Hilton, because I'll take good ideas, even if they come from that guy, is eliminating California state income taxes on those earning less than $100,000.
1: All right. By the way, Katie Porter, can she ever be nice? Can she be somewhat gracious? That guy, he happens to be the front runner. I can't believe what's happening with the governor's race on California. The final debate before the primary on June 2nd as the upstart Los Angeles mayoral candidate is breaking the minds of the Hollywood elite in the same state, which his name is Spencer Pratt. I think the guy's going to win.
2: Number two.
3: This is a moment where there are no bad ideas. A no bad idea brainstorm is what I'd like to call it. We talk about the idea of Supreme Court reform, which includes expanding the Supreme Court. Let's talk about statehood for Puerto Rico and D.C.
1: Let's do that, former Vice President. Dems begin to reveal their radical agenda, which they will acquire if they ever get any type of power. They're going to do it. I'm going to talk about revolutionary, but for all the wrong reasons. It's not to make America better. It's to make it different.
2: Number one.
4: President Xi would like to see a deal, man. And he did offer. He said, if I can be of any help at all, I would like to be of help. He'd like to see the Hormuz Strait open. Said, if I could be of any help whatsoever, I would like to help.
1: Yeah, I don't believe him for a second. I don't think the president does either. And also when asked, does he need, he goes, I don't want to ask a favor from China because they're going to ask for a favor back. China Summit 1 is done. And what are the takeaways? What are the likely changes with Taiwan, trade, and Iran? We discuss that and see the trip through the president's own words. And he spoke for a long time. And he spoke to Sean Hannity and then Bret Baier. We got cuts from all of it. Marco Rubio, still very insightful. What I think, I'm just going to say overall. So when you are pressed with the president, you travel with him. And a lot of times for Joe Biden, he never talked to anybody. You know, once in a while, he'll sit down with a real choreographed, friendly interviewer and do it once in a while. Barack Obama, here and there, much more accessible, but not like Trump. So if you go this way, if you're Bret Baier and Sean Hannity, you feel great. Hey, I got my interviews. But what about the rest of the crew, New York Times, BBC, and all these others? They got, it looks like 40 minutes. So you could go do a report. You travel 26 hours in a plane, all types of security, passport, gymnastics. And you want to, you know, what did I really do? It's a good experience, but what did I really do? But then when you get the president to come back and answer literally any question you throw at him, it's a compliment. Someday they'll write about that. And, you know, the press's job is not to be friends with the president. They understand that. The president understands that. But just to prepare, just to be fair with them, I think is accurate. And some of them with the gotcha questions are ridiculous. I mean, one of the questions was, is President Xi a dictator? Now, is there anyone on the planet who doesn't think he's a dictator? Of course he is. But guess who would take it personal if the president said that? President Xi. So he just said, I'm not going to answer that question. You know, you let people decide what he is. What do you think? That he won an election? Did you ever see him campaign? So here's what the president said. He thinks there's going to be big trade deals out of this. Cut one.
5: This has been an incredible visit. I think a lot of good has come of it. We've made some fantastic trade deals, great for both countries. He's a man I respect greatly, become really a friend. We've known each other now 11 years, almost 12 years. It's a long time.
1: So look, famously, China likes to give background checks on the president, find out what makes them tick, find out their weaknesses, their strength, how they were educated, what their expertise are, where they're not. And they did that, and it's effective. George W. Bush and Barack Obama and Joe Biden and Ronald Reagan, all of it. They're famous for that. Richard Nixon. I think they've given up on trying to figure out the president because he lives on unpredictability. It's his It's his asset, actually. It's an asset of his that he's unpredictable. He does unpredictable, and it's on purpose. And also, he thinks, well, okay, that's the policy. I don't know if I'm going to want go with that. So they've given up trying to predict with him, find out what he would do next. Yeah, he likes pomp and circumstances, and he likes respect. All right. But that's kind of done. They did that in 2017, and they gave him a great tour. And they showed him respect now, having a vice president, even though he's more diplomatic than political, to show up at the red carpet and greet him. Same one that went to his inaugural. So I think it was a very positive trip in terms of tangibles. They got the 200 Boeing planes, but they wanted 500, evidently. They make their own planes, so they're looking to maybe move away from Boeing. I think Boeing's got a production problem anyway, but that's a lot. But I think you're going to see tech deals. That worries me a little bit, because I don't really want to do a tech deal with China. But they have these so-called white deals. The white deals are ones that have no danger of endangering national security. So in terms of Taiwan, that was the biggest story, always is the biggest story. They had a statement that they put out before the trip. It was kind of tough, saying how we decide to handle Taiwan will decide whether our relations are going to move forward or not, and whether we're willing to defend Taiwan with blood. So when asked about it, here's what he said about weapon sales and everything else. Cut 7.
6: You're waiting on approving billions of dollars of weapons for Taiwan. Right. Is that moving forward?
4: Well, I haven't approved it yet. We're going to see what happens. Do it. I may not do it. But we're not looking to have wars. And if you kept it the way it is, I think China's going to be okay with that. But we're not looking to have somebody say, let's go independent because the United States is backing us.
1: So we know what he's saying. If they said, we declare Taiwan an independent nation, that's something that we decide, strategic ambiguity that Nixon put on the table. We're not going to bring it up, but when asked directly, I don't know if we would have the shot, but he was asked in the gaggle, did President Xi ask you if you would defend militarily Taiwan? He said yes. And what would you say? That's something that we're going to answer on our own. We're not going to answer that question. So that's keep it ambiguous. Would we? Yeah. I think Japan, South Korea, Australia, the Western world all want the Taiwan Strait open. And we see a thriving democracy with 80% of the world's chips being manufactured there. It's a national security threat. So of course they would defend it. And as usual, critics would line up on the president's trip, even before he went. No matter what he did, if he acted tough, that's not the way you act. If he acted too compliant and effusive, that's not the way you act. Here's Chuck Schumer, cut 8.
7: If Xi out-negotiates Trump, and that's happened almost every time he's negotiated with him in the past, it will undercut American manufacturers and workers who have long been hurt by CCP's predatory trade practices. When Trump does these negotiations, the only thing he's looking for is a headline so he can see himself on the front page of the newspaper. He doesn't think of what will happen a day after. And it hurts America every time.
1: What do you say to that? Now, the president has another meeting in September, and they're supposed to meet at the G20, and he's going to be in Miami at his club in Doral. So they're already having constructive talks. Do you remember President Biden's talks? Oh, I heard about that great relationship, but there was no meeting. Never went to China. Couldn't really physically go to China anyway. And there was a situation where we could not have looked weaker during that time. Ukraine gets invaded. China provides dual-use weapons, essentially, and technology over to the Russians, does really nothing about it. And he leaves the Trump tariffs in place. That's how tough you acted? Come on, please. 1-866-408-7666. On Iran, I think it's front and center. This is my analogy. Love to do sports analogies. So the president's happy with what we got out of here, and there's going to be announcing some deals down the line. They're also going to be looking to buy our gas and oil, and that'll be huge. It's actually a cheaper ride for them, and the shipping lanes are closer to from here to China than they are from the Middle East. So I think they're going to do it. It makes sense. Everybody else is lining up to buy our oil and gas. It's better than anything else. So why not do it? So let's say they do that. That'll be a positive. That'll be announced down the line. But this is the semifinals. Then when you win the semifinals in any sport, you celebrate, but you know the finals are looming. And the finals to me is Iran. So what we're going to do next will determine if this is a as looked at as a successful move against a renegade nuclear power that, that leads the world in terrorism, or it was something that was not worth the economic challenges that have come out of it. So that's going to be big. And I'll talk about that afterwards. So when we come back, I just mentioned to you Jimmy Lai, who's 77 years old and in prison for the 25 years, which is essentially his life. Claire Lai, daughter of the political prisoner, will be joining us next. In the bottom of the hour, Senator Shelley Moore Capito. 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
0: Politics, current events, and news that affects you. Brian's got a lot more to say. Stay with Brian Kilmeade.

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0: interested in it?
1: Brian's talking about it. You're with Brian Kilmeade.
2: Did the president bring up the case of Jimmy Lai?
3: The president always raises that case and a couple others. And obviously, we'll hope to get a positive response from that.
2: If China were to release him, could he come to the United States?
3: I think we would like to see him released. We'd be open to any arrangement that would work for them as long as he's given us freedom.
4: And that's the key. Jimmy Lai, a self-made multimillionaire who has a newspaper that he refused to shut down despite Hong Kong being steamrolled by Red China and no longer that refuge for democracy, which was owned for the British for years and then was being turned over. And all of a sudden, the Chinese decided enough of this freedom and these protests, we'll take it. And then they'll try to stop Jimmy Lai, the most famous name in Taiwan. And now he's got a 25-year prison sentence. Claire Lai knows all about it. She's a daughter of the political prisoner, Jimmy Lai. And she joins us now. Claire, welcome. Your thoughts about what the Secretary of State just said about your dad?
5: Firstly, thank you so much for having me. We are so extremely grateful to President Trump and, his administration, Secretary of State Rubio, for their continuous commitment to freeing my father and securing his freedom. President Trump brought my father up first in South Korea and brought him up again, and true to his word, brought him up again this time. Of course, the dream was that he would fly back with my father this time, but I am still extremely confident that he is the president and this is the administration that will secure my father's freedom.
4: How's he doing?
5: You know, my father, he's turning 79 this year. He has a lot of health issues. I mean, he has heart issues. He has, you know, every summer he gets heat rashes and they're like big red bumps, painful red bumps. He has infections that last for months. He has severe back pains and he has, you know, he's been diabetic for a long time, but it's very poorly managed inside prison. He has, he has nails that are falling off. He has teeth that are rotting and just a myriad and myriad of health issues. And, you know, we're just extremely, extremely worried. I mean, we've stopped really getting proper health reports, in January. And that's not for lack of asking. It's just that they just stopped, providing them.
4: You think he regrets not shutting down that newspaper and just getting out? He has so many allies and friends around the world.
5: You know, I think it's hard to hard to look at life with a certain as the saying goes, you know, hindsight's 20/20. But I think my father is extremely, extremely grateful, and he has expressed it on multiple occasions while I was still in Hong Kong for all the friends who continue to speak out on his behalf and continue to support him, and he is so grateful and humbled by it and so extremely blessed. And so is our entire family. But I think, part of what guided him, of course, was character. I mean, the other part is also the Holy Spirit. And I think, he knows that he answers to, he knows that ultimately he answers to God, and he knows that what he did was right.
4: Here is the president on the gaggle. He's on the plane, I think, still. And this is what he said to the press when your dad's name came up, Cut 11.
6: Did you bring up with President Xi any of the political prisoners in China? Are any going to be released? Any progress?
7: I think he's giving very serious consideration to the pastor. The pastor has said he's giving very serious consideration to that.
8: What about Jimmy?
7: I discussed it.
8: What about Jimmy Lai?
7: It's a tougher one. I did bring it up. It's a tougher one for him. It's a tougher one. I said Jimmy Lai. It's a tough one for him to do. Went through a lot. And right or wrong, they went through a lot. So he told me that would be a tough one. He said he's going to strongly consider the best.
4: So that doesn't sound as promising as I had hoped.
5: No, but I'm still extremely confident that, my father is a man. I mean, he has always been for peaceful protests. He has always been anti-independence. And as much as he got attacks from the very pro-CCP camp, he also got attacks from the more radical camps, who were more violent and for independence in Hong Kong. And, All my father wanted was for the rights that were promised in the Sino-British Joint Declaration to be kept, and that was a treaty that was signed between the UK and China, you know, in its exercise of its sovereignty. And I think, it's not as hopeful as I would have hoped, but I think, you know, I think my father's story ultimately is very much one of hope, because, you know, of course, I as a family, we grew up Catholic. My father converted 1 year after I was born. But I think in a lot of ways, he didn't really understand truly the abundance of God's grace and the abundance of his mercy until he really experienced an intensity of suffering and of solitude that he experienced in prison. And I think it's a reminder that, you know, for us, you know, our hope was built on Calvary, and it rests in God.
4: Right. For people just getting to know, and we have about a minute left, tell me, how did your dad make his money? How did he get his path to success?
5: You know, he escaped the mainland when he was 12. He worked on factory floors, and then he became a manager, and then he made his money in retail and manufacturing. And when he was forced to sell his company in the aftermath of Tiananmen Square massacre, because he criticized the government, he went into, you know, what he described as, the business of delivering freedom, which for him was providing a marketplace of information and ideas through what became Apple Daily. And that is why he is in jail today.
4: Yeah, he's a very principled guy. He understands what life can be. And that's why it's so important, too, that Taiwan remains free. And nobody wants that life of mainland China, when you could have the life what Hong Kong was, and you could have the life that Taiwan has. And think about that. That small island, how productive China could be if they just allowed their people to be free and weren't afraid of their own people. Hey, Claire, best of luck. I really believe something's going to happen for your dad. Tell him to hang in there. And I hope we can stay in touch.
5: Thank you so much, Brian. Thank you so much for having me.
4: You're welcome. We come back. Senator Shelley Moore Capito joins us in studio. Don't move.

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4: So Virginia's current voting map will stay put at least for now. The Supreme Court has rejected Democratic redistricting efforts.
5: Virginia Governor Abigail Spanberg is now criticizing the High Court's decision, saying it goes against what Virginians had voted for. She says, as governor, I will make sure voters know when and how to cast their votes this year.
4: Fox's Madeline Rivera. More than 200,000 commuters are bracing for the worst in the Northeast.
6: Thousands of workers for the Long Island Railroad walked off the job around 12:01 this morning, bringing the nation's busiest passenger railway to a grinding halt.
4: Fox's Chanley Painter, among the major sticking points, wages and health care costs, the railroad argues meeting union demands would mean fare hikes for riders. 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
0: 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Now your local forecast from the Hanson Paving Weather Center.
7: Ample sunshine expected today with daytime highs approaching 75. Northwesterly winds 10 to 15 miles per hour. Partly cloudy skies tonight, lows dip down to about 48. Chance of thunderstorms tomorrow. Daytime highs approaching 68. Cloudy skies expected. I'm staff meteorologist Paul Probley on KNSI. Currently 70.
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16: What exactly did President Trump ask President Xi for when it comes to Iran?
17: He didn't ask him for anything. I mean, we're not asking for China's help. We don't need their help.
16: But he raises the issue.
17: We raise the issue to make clear what our position is. Iran cannot have a nuclear weapon. And that's what they were, you know, they were on the verge of building a conventional capability where they had so many rockets, so many drones, that you couldn't do anything against them. They would hide behind that conventional shield to do whatever they wanted with their nuclear program in the future. That's why the president chose to act.
18: So that was Marco Rubio, who was there as Secretary of State, would have been banned if he remained a senator for the things he said about China, and they're all true. But then he

0: fact that both countries believe that Iran should not have a nuclear weapon and that the strait should be opened, I think are two monumental statements that show a like-mindedness. I think that the Secretary Rubio made it clear, and I think President Trump clarified it on the plane as well. We didn't get any, you know, any agreement as to that China would come in and help prevent. But I think the fact that the president has stated it and restated it and the Secretary of State has stated it shows that I think it's helpful in a large measure. But I still think we need to put the pedal to the metal here and finish the job in Iran.
1: Oh, yeah, we have to. And I want to talk about that in a second. But just on this trip in particular, the president said there's, you know, got the Boeing deal, 200 planes, and let's see if they actually do it. But number two, he says a lot of these companies are going to be conducting some deals. He says, I want to open up the China market to American products. There's a downside to that, though, mm-hmm. isn't it?
0: Well, here's my concern. I mean, we went through this probably 8 years ago where China was going to make investments in our states. Our state was one of them, West Virginia. Our then governor, who's now our senator, Senator Justice, had economic development folks that went over. China made this promise that they were going to invest in West Virginia. And, you know, there was no investment. So they'll say things just to get it, you know, to look good. And then they don't follow through. And the other thing I think you have to look at is, you know, I don't want Chinese automobiles here.
1: It would destroy American car makers.
0: It would, and then the national security issues. You're going to tell me there aren't chips all over cars to tell you what, how, and when you're going? I mean, we can't allow that to happen. Besides, it would erode the American car market and a lot of American jobs. So I think this we have to tread lightly here and keep it tight. Investment is good, but I'd like to see our American companies come back first before we allow Chinese companies to come in and take over our markets.
1: Would we stop them at the border? So if there's a Mexican resident, goes, oh, I think I'm going to drive to San Diego today. Should we stop them? Is that in that car you're not?
0: Oh, you mean, well, I don't know. I mean, I think that's a question. I wouldn't imagine. I mean, we can certainly stop the sale of them and the manufacturing of them and the parts of them coming into this country, because now some of the parts, I think, are coming in under different names. They're not actually coming in as Chinese car and automobile. I actually just signed on to Bernie Moreno is on a bill with Alyssa Slotkin from Michigan that would prevent this. And I think that's something we need to take seriously at in the Senate.
1: So let's talk about where we're at with Iran. And my analogy was in sports. It's like winning the semifinals. I think this was a big success. Mm-hmm. But the finals are Iran. And you can't celebrate. You can't celebrate without focusing on that. Because inflation, fuel costs, no one denies that that's behind it. Or else I think the Republican agenda would be, economic agenda would be extremely popular right now. So I believe we're going to escalate to de-escalate. Your thoughts?
0: Well, I think that we have to be successful here. I think with some of the public reporting is saying that Iran's already been able to reconstitute a little bit because we've been in a ceasefire. That's troublesome to me. And because that means, you know, if we double down, and the president has sort of, I think, telegraphed that's what the direction he thinks we need to go. Now, what that means,
1: I don't know.
0: I mean, what I think it means, and this is just me speaking, is go back in and reply some of the ground we've already in terms of missile destruction and launchers and things like that. They may be able to have already reconstituted some of that, and that's troublesome. So we need to make sure that that job is done. And I think the president's going to have to make a big decision here whether we go in and get the nuclear materials. He hasn't reached that decision yet, to my mind, or to what I think he thinks we should do. But the straits have got to be open. This economic message is really, really pervading everybody's thought. We just had our primary in West Virginia on Tuesday. It's top of mind of everybody.
1: Which is probably the most pro-Trump state in the country.
0: Right, right. And, you know, even our pro-Trumpers our Republicans didn't come out as well. Even in a state like West Virginia with contested primaries, we didn't come out in the numbers that we really thought we should. And I think that's because the economics of high gas prices and high food prices is really hurting middle Americans. And they're wondering, what's the end to Iran so that we can see these gas prices come down?
1: Yeah, I think we got additional firepower in the area. We've also been going to school on what they're doing.
0: Right.
1: And what they dug out, because we're seeing everything.

0: everything, and I believe we're listening to everything. So we're actually seeing who's in charge. So I'm very, I'm encouraged we're going to finish the job because I think it's important. I was talking to the head of JP Morgan Chase, not Jamie Dimon, one underneath him. And he said, we're fine in finance. It's just important we win. I go, really? He goes, yeah, it's really important that this ends up being a positive and not a chronic problem where we always have to worry about the strain. That's going to affect everything.
1: Right. And, you know, I was just had a meeting yesterday with one of the governors of the one of the Japanese provinces. Japan is really suffering under this, and some of the Southeast Asian countries, they can sustain it for a while, but they're getting to the end of where they can sustain their stockpiles. That's troublesome for them. And that has implications everywhere. You see it with fertilizer. That's the cost of food. Chemicals, everything that is pervasive in our lives, not just the price at the pump, which we see going up.
0: Here's what I love. Where no one is going to say it's in our best interest to count on that strait anymore as we straighten it out, even if it becomes back to international waters, which it will. I think that a lot of people realize already UAE is using different pipelines. Saudi Arabia is now going through the Red Sea, mm-hmm. going a different direction. Mm-hmm. So I just hope we realize you can never, everybody, Japan on down. And I hope we end up with some customers out of it. I think Japan knows you can count on us, and it's actually a shorter trip. And we have more oil and gas than anybody, and you guys have coal. So let's talk about something else. You guys are trying to pass, the Republicans are trying to pass the separate funding on reconciliation to fund the rest of DHS, mm-hmm. and a parliamentarian stopped you guys yesterday. Now you got to rewrite it.
1: Yeah, well, I think it's more a bump in the road than an actual wall that we ran into with the parliamentarian. It's a technical argument. The method that we're using to pass the funding for Border Patrol and ICE is a partisan method. It's called reconciliation, but you have to have a spending component. What she has said is that some of these don't measure up to the what's called the Byrd Rule. Old Robert Byrd from West Virginia put this into effect in the 90s, but I think we'll be able to rewrite it, and I think we're going to be just fine here. So I see it more as a technical correction than an actual obstruction.
0: Are you guys trying to put the ballroom in for $1 billion?
1: That I don't think she's ruled on yet, and that's questionable whether it falls within the parameters. You know, the national security certainly portions of it does. The spending portions do as well, but there may be some technical committee questions and other things that we think we'll run into.
0: The one thing is pretty clear is he's got the funding for the
1: physical.
0: Physical. Mm-hmm. But when it comes to the security, there's a sense, you tell me if I'm wrong, I interviewed the speaker on Tuesday, that should not come from private funds because security should be federally supported.
1: And it's a broader ask. And I think I would have hoped the administration to come out more clear on this because only 25% of that billion is really going to be for special security provisions that would be in and around the ballroom. The rest of it is around training and other more agents and all those kinds of things. So I think that hasn't been made clear to the American public.
0: So maybe we should get that number down. Yeah, maybe it shouldn't be $1 billion.
1: I think it's still going to be a matter of discussion. I think there's some pushback. Yeah.
0: It's like the first term with the wall.
1: Yeah.
0: Even though everyone knew built the wall, we used to on the record, but they knew it was big to Trump, important to Trump, so they did everything to stop him building the wall.
1: Yeah, and the other thing with the wall, too, was the figures that were used for a mile of wall were just astronomical as to what the real figures were to actually build it. So I think we got to be careful here. We have precious resources. So we're going to scrub that, I think, as we move through. And I don't know if it makes it all the way onto the bill until the parliamentarian makes a ruling.
0: So people wonder, with the midterms coming up, if Democrats are going to have a message that the American people are going to embrace, what is it? And what would they do? So we're getting an idea of what that message would be. And that means revolution. That means change the country. Listen to the former vice president, Cut 22.
2: We say, look, this is a moment where there are no bad ideas. A no bad idea brainstorm is what I'd like to call it. And in that no bad ideas brainstorm, we talk about what we need to do and think about doing around the Electoral College. We talk about the idea of Supreme Court reform, which includes expanding the Supreme Court. Let's talk about statehood for Puerto Rico and D.C. These are the things I think that we've got to do. We've got to neutralize these red states from cheating.
0: So she's got a warped sense of logic. Got it. But that's exactly what Joe Biden tried to do.
1: Yeah, these are radical ideas. I think they've already been rejected by the American public in 2020 and in 2024, certainly. And I think the idea of statehood, we know what that's about. That's about four new Democrat senators. So that
0: D.C. And Puerto Rico.
1: Exactly. I mean, that, you know, talk about feathering your own nest. And then, you know, they want to pack the Supreme Court because why? Because they don't like the decisions that are coming out. Well, they like the tariff decision. So, you know,
0: they like the Obamacare decision.
1: Exactly. And so I just think I think it's really about personal destruction of our nine justices right now. Honestly, what I see her saying is I'm playing for the left side of our party and our party's nomination. I'm going to plant my flag there and I'm running again.
0: So that's what the primary is going to be like? Who can out left Gavin Newsom? So if someone runs up the middle, they're just going to lose?
1: I don't know. I mean, I just don't see where they have a pathway to a victory in their primaries, which are their blue states, if they're not going left. And I mean, when you can almost nominate Bernie Sanders.
0: Bernie Sanders is the kingmaker.
1: Yeah.
0: I mean, literally, look what he's doing in Maine.
1: Right.
0: Look what he's doing in Michigan. Look what he's doing back in AOC. AOC is backing a radical candidate in Pennsylvania for Congress. Mm-hmm. Pennsylvania, the definition of a purple state.
1: Right.
0: So I know it seems crazy for you, Senator, from West Virginia, but here in New York, I worry, just elected a socialist, I worry that these ideas sound good.
1: Yeah, and then you have AOC espousing these too. I hear her here recently. I just don't think that, you know, mainstream America is worried about the price of gas, the high mortgage rates, going back to the same basics. You know, if you were to go to Pennsylvania, the middle of Pennsylvania, and ask them, what do you think about packing the court? They could care less about that. They want to know that they're going to be safe and kids are going to be able to get a job and a good education. And I can buy a car and go on vacation. I mean, you know, these are basics. And I still think those are going to be the basics in 2028.
0: So the president's going to make a decision on Iran. But meanwhile, I keep on seeing all these votes about the War Powers Act.
1: Mm-hmm.
0: They've locked on the War Powers Act. It was basically a dead heat yesterday. Some people are missing. And then on the Senate, you have Murkowski and I think Collins and maybe Tillis that are not against it. So where are you at with that vote? And if that vote comes through, you're going to ask the president to pull out troops?
1: You know, I think right now that the president's on very solid ground in terms of the War Powers Act. I don't think we'll see much more erosion of Republican votes in the next 30 to 60 days. I mean, we're in a ceasefire right now. There's a technicality. Are we actually within the expiring time frame? And I think that...
0: What do you think?
1: You know, I think
0: is it on pause?
1: Yeah, I do think it's on pause. I think that's why when I said earlier that Iran has been able to reconstitute a little bit. And I think some of that is because of the pause. But you do see reports that UAE and others are being more aggressive because they're getting attacked. I actually think that's good because I think it's in their own best interest to defend themselves and against a rogue actor that's their neighbor. And that sort of fortifies our case. You know, I'm like the American public. I want this to come to an end. But I want a victory. You know, I'm hoping that the president, after his trip from China, can have some different ideas on the way to wrap it up.
0: And lastly, on your agenda, what's something you want to focus on?
1: Well, I mean, I do a lot in the environment and transportation space. I mean, it sounds kind of boring, but permitting reform is what I've been working a lot on because that's building in America on every phase. And so that's what I've been focusing on.
0: $72 billion, Senate Republicans, a reconciliation package, the $38 billion funds allocated for ICE, got to get that done, $25 billion funding for the CBP. That's got to happen.
1: We're going to do that next week.
0: All right. That's going to be great.
1: Yep.
0: Senator, always great to see you.
1: Good to see you, Brian. Thanks so much. Thanks.
0: All right. Back in a moment.
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1: It's the message I've had for quite a while. You know, we need transparency and accountability on the Supreme Court. It has been expanded in the past to reflect the changes in population. That's not a crazy idea that's been done throughout the history of our country.
2: It is crazy what's coming out. And by the way, the first story in the New York Post right now is Kamala Harris comes out with these radical things. I just played it for Senator Capito. These are the things that you usually don't bring up until you get elected, and then you do your crazy things because the American people don't want to turn the country upside down. Do you really want Puerto Rico and D.C. as a state simply because Democrats would win? Most moderates go, no, excuse me. D.C. was never meant to be a state. Look in the Constitution. Puerto Rico, it's a commonwealth. That's a complicated situation, not to be done on a simple majority rule. When you talk about packing the court, FDR, with the majorities everywhere, at war, couldn't pack the court because he didn't like the decisions he made. Everybody knows you can't get rid of the filibuster. I think you can't get rid of the filibuster. I think it would be crazy. But what it does is just create a huge problem in this country and tries to change everything. Instead of having better ideas, you try to mess with institutional ideas, which makes people feel like all bets are off, that there are no rules and regulations. And the other thing that you watch, they know that impeachment is extremely unpopular. If they're going to do this again and go after Trump on impeachment and pull off something and some Ukrainian call they didn't like, or by getting the Air Force One from Qatar, whatever they don't like, that is unbelievably unpopular. We know how tedious that is as we hear the both sides call each other horrible names and people try to become famous and run for president by Jamie Raskin, by manning the microphone and spouting out about how terrible Donald Trump is. It only helps the other party. And by the way, you're not going to get in power if you go ahead and do it. But Kamala Harris kind of blew the lid off this. She let everyone know everything's on the table. All right, maybe I'll take that table and keep it Republican.
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16: A big contest for an incumbent. I'm Pam Puso, Fox News. Polls are open in Louisiana, where Senate Republican Bill Cassidy is fighting for his political life.
17: Unlike previous Louisiana primaries, which listed candidates of all parties on the same ballot, today's Senate race is being conducted as separate closed party primaries. That's in the Senate race. Adding to the complexity, U.S. House candidate names are still listed on today's ballot, but votes for them will not be counted. That's because Governor Jeff Landry has postponed U.S. House elections in this state until November to allow lawmakers time to redraw the state's congressional districts. This following a Supreme Court ruling striking down racial gerrymandering in a majority black district here in Louisiana.
16: Fox's Jonathan Seri, Cassidy voted to convict President Trump in his second impeachment. The president has called him a disloyal disaster. The Supreme Court is denying Virginia's bid to restore a congressional map that favors Democrats.
11: Last week, the Virginia Attorney General launched a last-ditch effort to the Supreme Court in hopes of reviving the state's plan to redraw its congressional districts to gain additional Democratic seats, asking the justices to block a May 8th ruling by the state Virginia Supreme Court that invalidated an amendment to the Virginia Constitution that allowed the state's legislature to enact a law, a new congressional map, before the midterms. But the AG's emergency appeal found no traction at the nation's highest court, which many legal experts considered a long shot because the Virginia Supreme Court's ruling rested on its interpretation of the state's constitution.
16: Fox's Chanley Painter. Thousands rallying in Alabama. They're calling out rollbacks to the Voting Rights Act. 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
16: A top ISIS leader has been killed during a joint operation between the U.S. and Nigeria. Fox's Alex Hogan has more from the White House.
20: At the end of last year, President Trump directed U.S. forces carry out strikes against the Islamic State group in Nigeria after claiming that Christians were being targeted and killed. The Nigerian government has repeatedly rejected claims of targeted Christian persecution, although the president of Nigeria thanked President Trump, writing, quote, Nigeria appreciates the partnership with the United States in advancing our shared security objectives. They're saying that he looks forward to even more strikes against terrorists across the country. The U.S. military says this is a joint operation between U.S. forces and armed forces in Nigeria carrying out this strike targeting multiple ISIS leaders in northeastern Nigeria early this morning local time.
16: According to officials, all U.S. soldiers returned safely. On social media, President Trump said the strike helped remove the most active terrorist in the world from the battlefield. Workers for New York's Long Island Railroad are on strike, bringing the busiest commuter rail system in North America to a halt.
21: If it were to become resolved, we would need time. It's contingent upon what time it would be settled. So it would be difficult for me at this point to say if it was settled at this time, we'd have service back at that time. But rest assured, we would look to get service back as soon as possible.
16: That's Railroad President Robert Free. The titans of social media will return to Capitol Hill next month. The leaders of Meta, Alphabet, TikTok, and Snap will go before the Senate Judiciary Committee on June 23rd. They'll be asked about steps they've taken to protect young users from sexual predators and dangerous content. The hearing comes as several state and federal court cases head to trial aimed at holding social media companies responsible for what happens on their platforms. The companies have disputed allegations that they harm children's mental health through deliberate design choices. I'm Pam Puso, and this is Fox News.
14: 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Now your local forecast from the Hanson Paving Weather Center.
22: Bright sunshine expected this afternoon with daytime highs approaching 75. Winds out of the northwest, 10 to 15 miles per hour. Partly cloudy skies tonight, lows dip down to about 48. Chance for storms tomorrow. Daytime highs approaching 68. Cloudy skies expected. I'm staff meteorologist Paul Frobley on KNSI. Currently 72.
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1: 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It's Brian Kilmeade.
2: Everyone, so glad you're there. Brian Kilmeade Show is right here, coming to you from 48th and 6th in Midtown Manhattan. Heard around the country, around the world. This hour, we got a great roster of guests. Got Mark Thiessen standing by, Jimbo Covert, Pro Football Hall of Fame with the Chicago Bears. And he's going to be in studio, and we're going to be talking a lot, including his wrestling background as well. Raising awareness for ALS, we know that too well. And we also want to find out about this upcoming season. They finally released the schedules for this NFL season. This NFL is going everywhere. I believe the San Francisco 49ers are going to Australia. I mean, my goodness, you talk about throwing off a team. Who signed up for that? Before we get to Mark Thiessen, just let me remind you, we got a big Sunday show, Sunday at 10 o'clock, amongst our guests, Michael Schellenberger on the craziness among the left and what they would do if they got in power. It's a little bit scary. We're also going to be talking to God Shad, and he is talking about suicidal empathy, which we're witnessing on a daily basis in our society. We got to push back on it, and we are. And we have a lot of other great guests. So make sure it's Sunday at 10 o'clock, including Steve Mosher, who happens to be a China expert. So let's get to the big three.
23: Number three. An idea that I took from Republican Steve Hilton, because I'll take good ideas, even if they come from that guy, is eliminating California state income taxes on those earning less than $100,000.
2: Can you imagine that? Even has to be insulting when she's trying to give a compliment. Katie Porter, the most unlikable person in politics. Final government debate, governor debate in California before the primary. Upstart Los Angeles mayoral candidate is breaking the minds of the Hollywood elite who are jumping from Bass but not going to Spencer Pratt. We'll tell you where.
23: Number two.
24: This is a moment where there are no bad ideas. A no bad idea brainstorm is what I'd like to call it. We talk about the idea of Supreme Court reform, which includes expanding the Supreme Court. Let's talk about statehood for Puerto Rico and D.C.
2: Radical, revolutionary, and wrong. Dems begin to reveal their radical agenda. Is this going to help them win the midterms? I think it's going to help the Republicans.
23: Number one.
25: President Xi would like to see a deal, man. And he did offer, he said, if I can be of any help at all, I would like to be of help. He'd like to see the Hormuz Strait open. He said, if I could be of any help whatsoever, I would like to help.
2: We know that he could pick up the phone and help. China Summit 1 is done. What were the takeaways and what are the likely changes with Taiwan trade and Iran? We discuss that and see the trip through the president's words. And we have a lot of that. Mark Thiessen joins us now. You know, he writes for The Washington Post, Fox News contributor, AEI guy and fellow. Mark, so your thoughts about the quality of this trip?
26: I think President Trump did a pretty good job. Look, he is facing a enormous challenge that he's inherited with China. First challenge is that the world changed dramatically during the 4 years of Joe Biden. When Donald Trump left office 4 years earlier, the world was at peace, right? All of a sudden, wars broke out on multiple continents, and a new axis of repression between China, Russia, Iran, and North Korea and Venezuela emerged. And Trump has had to dramatically push that axis of repression back. I think he's done that. He's got control of all of Venezuela's oil, which was one of the largest suppliers for China. He's been taking on the Russian shadow fleet, and he's shut down blockaded Iran in the Strait of Hormuz, which is where they get, you know, so if you combine all that, that's about 75% of China's oil. So he's restoring America, and he's put on a demonstration of American military might on the world stage that is unprecedented. So if I was China looking at that, I would be very reticent about my chances of taking Taiwan.
2: Right. And the president said, he was asked, you know, what are you going to do about Taiwan? He said, he asked me, and I told him, I'm not going to commit either way. And that's been the American policy, strategic ambiguity. But we all know that South Korea, Japan, Australia, Vietnam, nobody wants them to take Taiwan. It would be, as you said it, it would be worse than Afghanistan, the way Joe Biden left Afghanistan.
26: Yeah, I mean, it would be Donald Trump is not going to go down in history as the president who lost Taiwan, which would be worse than the Afghan withdrawal in terms of a signal of American weakness on the world stage. And I think she knows that. So I think he understands that his window of for taking Taiwan is not in the next 2.5 years when Donald Trump is president. But Trump is facing an interesting challenge that I think no other American president has faced. Which, if you think about this, you know, the Communist Revolution in 1949, for the last 77 years, American presidents have been managing the rise of China, right? Now China is no longer a rising power. It is a risen power, and it's about to become a declining power. They are like a roller coaster car that's been going up, up, up, up the hill, and it's about to plummet down really fast. If you just look at the demographic implosion that they're having, thanks to the one-child policy, they have no young people. The replacement birth rate is 2.1, right? Ours is low at 1.66, I believe it is. Mm-hmm. China's is 0.91, not even one child per woman.
2: And they have no women. They have no women there.
26: And they have no women because they killed them all. Because what was happening during the one-child policy is everybody wanted male children to work, and so they were drowning and aborting the female children. And so as a result, you've got a population with hundreds of thousands, millions of men with no women to marry, which makes them belligerent, right? But you've also got no workers to fuel economic growth, and you're going to have no children to take care of the elderly, and no workers to pay for taking care of the elderly. So they're facing a huge economic problem, which is why economic growth in China has slipped from 15% 20 years ago to less than 4% now, and in the first quarter of this year, 1.4%. They are economically weak. Now, the reason that's important is because declining powers are more dangerous than rising powers. If you're a rising power, the future is yours. You've got all the time in the world to achieve your objectives because you're on the upswing, right? China is about to hit the downswing, which means that their window for doing things like taking Taiwan is closing. At some point, it will become clear that they are incapable of doing that, and so that's why they're setting a goal of doing that in a window of the next decade or so. And so we have to be very aware of that and understand that we have to. That is essential that we make it impossible for them to achieve that goal.
2: I understand
26: and deter them from doing it.
2: So I want you to hear what Marco Rubio said. I want to talk about Iran, but when asked about Iran and asking for China's help, cut 17.
3: What exactly did President Trump ask President Xi for when it comes to Iran?
4: He didn't ask him for anything. I mean, we're not asking for China's help. We don't need their help.
3: But he raises the issue.
4: We raise the issue to make clear what our position is. Iran cannot have a nuclear weapon. And that's what they were on the verge of building a conventional capability where they had so many rockets, so many drones that you couldn't do anything against them. They would hide behind that conventional shield to do whatever they wanted with their nuclear program in the future. That's why the president chose to act.
2: So we don't need their help, but you know, all they do is pick up the phone and say, open up the strait, and they could do it.
26: Yeah, but you know, it's interesting on the plane ride back during that, you played the full gaggle that he had there. One of the things he said is, I didn't ask him for help because if I ask him for a favor, I have to give him a favor. So Trump doesn't need China's help to achieve what he wants to in Strait of Hormuz and in Iran, and he doesn't want to have to give anything in exchange for it, which I think is a smart negotiating strategy.
2: So militarily, what do you think's next in Iran?
26: Look, I think the Iranians have pretty much made clear that they're not willing to do this peacefully. So I don't think there's any. What are Trump's options going forward? Trump's options are to just sort of let the situation fester the way it is, and keep talking to them, knowing that they don't intend to do anything. And also, you know, the Iranians seem to be under the false impression that they're in the driver's seat because they think that they've convinced us to stop the opening of the Strait of Hormuz. They think that they're hurting us economically. They think the longer they drag this out, the closer we get to the midterms, the less likely Trump is to do something. But I just cannot see a situation in which Donald Trump allows this to just sort of peter out. I think what he needs to do is he needs to finish the job. So he stopped the military strikes when we were about 70% done. There's about 30% of the military targets that still need to be taken out. We know where those things are. One of the challenges we had is that they buried a lot of their missiles and launchers. And so what we did is we basically blew up the entrances to those tunnels. And they've spent the time of the ceasefire digging them out and excavating them. And they've brought out a lot of those missiles and launchers, which means we can hit them now. So, you know, the ceasefire has made our job easier for us. And it's also we've rearmed and reloaded during the last month. We now have doubled the combat power in the Gulf region that we had at the start of the war. So we are locked and loaded and ready to go if President Trump gives the order.
2: And how important
26: it
2: is
26: that? I think he should.
2: Yeah, I mean, there's just no doubt about it. Now, what do you think would hold him back? What role does Saudi Arabia have, who is upset that we started with the Operation Freedom?
26: I think the Saudis are back in the fold now. And I don't think they're going to be an obstacle to it. We can open the strait tomorrow if we want to. I mean, we let six ships go through. The Iranians tried to hit them. They couldn't hit them. We have the capability to protect shipping going through the strait. But that will be a lot easier after we finish the job militarily, because, you know, there's two ways to protect a ship. You can use defensive weapons to protect it, or you can use offensive weapons to take out the threats on the ground. If we spend 14 days pummeling Iran and taking out its capabilities along the coast to threaten the shipping, it's going to make the protection mission in the Strait of Hormuz a lot easier afterwards. So I think the sequence needs to end. And the way we help Saudi Arabia is we tell the Iranians, look, if you target Saudi Arabia's oil infrastructure or the UAE or Qatar, we're going to go after Karg Island. Which is 96% of their oil goes through Karg Island. Mm-hmm. We've hit it before, but we only hit military targets. We didn't hit energy targets. All we got to do is take out a couple of oil targets on Karg Island, say, want to do the rest? That's the way you deter them from going after the Gulf countries.
2: As long as we can protect the Gulf countries the best we can, their energy sector, I know Iron Dome arriving in UAE gives him a sense of reassurance and shows a good alliance there. I got to bring it to Ukraine. Up until the 1,600 drones that broke the three-day ceasefire, the Russians are on their heels. Can you give our audience an understanding of how bad things are?
26: Well, so think about this. Vladimir Putin had to beg Zelensky to have his parade. Yep. I mean, that he was terrified that the Ukrainians were going to strike Moscow during their parade. And so he threw a temper tantrum and threatened, you know, to destroy Kyiv if they did anything. So, I mean, if that tells you how the battle has shifted in Ukraine, I don't know what does. Look, it's interesting how the period of the war in Iran has changed, how quietly things have changed on the ground in Ukraine. Before, Russia wasn't making a lot of advances, but they were gaining some ground, right? Very slowly, very ploddingly. I always say, if you put a snail on the border of Russia and Ukraine in February 2022, it would have made more progress by now than the Russian army has. into Ukraine. They have zero chance of ever taking Ukraine entirely. But they were making progress. They were making slow progress. Ukraine has completely turned that around now, and they are now the ones on the offense. And so that's put Putin on his heels, because it shows the Russian people and the Russian leadership that he can't win. And on top of that, now Ukraine is striking deep into Russia, taking out energy targets, taking out military targets inside Russia. And they've gotten to the point where their capabilities are such that they can threaten Moscow. I mean, if Zelensky wanted to, he could hit the Kremlin. He's not going to do that because that's a level of escalation that neither side wants to go to. But he's got the capability to hold the red square in danger. I actually wish what he had done is send a bunch of drones and dropped leaflets with Ukrainian flags on them during the parade. I think that would have been a great show of strength.
5: I think we should start dropping those leaflets on Iran and let them know. Let them know we're there, and get them some guns, and then that would help our job.
26: So that's the most important thing now. So we were asking, what do we do after, you know, next? So if we do, let's say 14, take Admiral Cooper needs about 14 days to finish the job militarily, right? And then what happens next? We declare victory in terms of the sense that we've achieved our military objectives. We don't sign a deal with the Iranians, and then we do what we did so well during the Cold War, which is we arm and train the opposition. I mean, we have muscle memory on how to do this. The CIA liberated 400 million people during the Cold War by providing intelligence, weapons, and other material support to, they provided non-military support to the Solidarity movement and the Charter 77 movement in Prague and Solidarity in Poland. They provided weapons to the Contras. They provided weapons to the resistance in Angola. We provided weapons. We drove the Russians out of Afghanistan. We know how to do this. We know how to get weapons into a country, into the hands of the good guys. And so we need to arm the good guys and let them overthrow the regime, because the only way what Trump has accomplished is irreversible is if the Iranian regime goes down.
5: Absolutely.
26: If that regime stays, eventually, it may take them decades, it may take them years, but eventually another president is going to have to worry about this.
5: Absolutely.
26: If we bring down the regime, no one will.
5: Mark Thiessen, thanks so much. Have a fantastic weekend. It will be
26: intense.
5: Take
26: care, you too.
5: 1-866-408-7669. I'm back in a moment.
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1: Well, yeah, I'm worried. I mean, this is an unmitigated disaster. It's cost Americans tens of billions of dollars. The Strait of Hormuz remains closed. Gas prices remain historically high. Americans are paying $500 million or more per day for increased energy prices and the prices of goods. We have isolated ourselves from our biggest and most important allies and partners, which China has taken advantage of and is swooping in to try to present themselves as the honest broker and the world leader. What about any of this has been a success for America, right? This is awful.
2: Yeah, that is Congressman Jason Crow, who, congratulations to your military. I mean it. Thank you for the military, your service, but he's become a blatant partisan. I mean, obviously, he doesn't see the strategic advantage and the difference of that two-day summit with China. Do you think the president looks at him and says, good, I finally have an ally? Yeah, the president is very angry at members of NATO for obvious reasons with Iran. Angry that they've places like Spain just says you can't use a base that we built and is vehemently anti-American. So that's a fact. But Canada and the U.S., Canada wants to pivot to China and they think it's in the best interest of Canada. Insane. And China's got no ability to move in on us because they're not about diplomacy. They're about transaction and they're about extortion and everything balanced China's direction. They take rundown states and take all their assets. That's not the way we work. It's not the way Trump works.

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1: I'm Pam Puso. Taking out terrorists. President Trump says a top ISIS leader has been killed in Africa during a joint operation between the U.S. and Nigeria.
2: The president indicates sources have been tracking Abu Bilal al-Manuki's, keeping the U.S. and Nigeria informed of what the ISIS leader has been doing. The president of Nigeria saying al-Manuki, along with several of his lieutenants, were killed.
1: Fox's Madeline Rivera in Washington. The polls are open across Louisiana.
3: It's a primary that some expect may lead to a runoff election, as incumbent Senator Bill Cassidy is fighting to defend his seat against several challengers.
1: Fox's Chanley Painter. In 2021, Senator Cassidy voted to convict President Trump after his impeachment, one of only seven Senate Republicans. 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
4: When you need to know, your weather is on KNSI. Now your local forecast from the Hanson Paving Weather Center.
5: Bright sunshine expected this afternoon with daytime highs approaching 75. Winds out of the northwest, 10 to 15 miles per hour. Partly cloudy skies tonight, lows dip down to about 48. Chance for storms tomorrow, daytime highs approaching 68. Cloudy skies expected. I'm Staff Meteorologist Paul Trombley on KNSI. Currently 72.
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13: We learned today that Javier implicated in this corruption scandal. Today we learned that he knew about illegal and improper payments from his campaign account to his former chief of staff. Honestly, and it pains me to say it because I like you personally, Javier, but you shouldn't be on this stage. You shouldn't be in this race. You should be preparing your criminal defense.
14: That is Javier Becerra was beat up because of his terrible background, his horrible work ethic, and his terrible track record. But yet he's winning by a percentage point or two in most of the polls because of the collapse of Katie Porter, thought to be a front runner. She's just a nightmare, but still in the race. And Eric Swalwell could find himself. He's probably going to find himself in jail. Who knows? But he's definitely not on the debate stage, and he's out of Congress in the humiliation. Then we see the debate in Los Angeles. I just think it's bigger than that in California, because California is having a debate and a Republican is amongst them, not because he's a hardcore conservative, but because he is reasonable. He has common sense. I think he's a good guy. Here's more of Katie Porter and a ridiculous and what she says we should be happening with this, the Green New Deal that they passed.

0: But they don't want to have any energy or any refineries or any power plants. So when you have AI and you want to be industrious and attract big companies, it's not going to work out. Katie Porter won't just come out and say we made a mistake. And the ridiculous climate restrictions that Gavin Newsom put in place were great politically, but horrible practically. Here's more from her. Cut 30.
1: Mr. Becerra, your quote at the end drifted off a little bit from the words. What the quote was that you had not been mentioned in the charging documents, that is, in the indictment of Dana Williamson, your long-term chief of staff, Sean McCluskey, or Greg Campbell. But as you know, that does not preclude, because you are also a trained attorney, you know that does not preclude an indictment from being issued against you. We do not know what Dana Williamson said about your involvement, and the government
2: Ryan, if I
1: will
2: can respond. This is a great Trump tactic that's used. I didn't expect it to come from fellow Democrats, but it's coming. But here's what I will, Katie, I will quote to you what the U.S. attorney said. No candidate running for governor has been implicated in this case. You may not like that, but that's what the U.S. attorney said.
0: So he got it from all sides, and he deserves it. I'm telling you, this is a chance Steve Hilton can actually win this. I hope he gets to the runoff. It's going to be the first week in June, and we're seeing these debates go back and forth. So Tom Steyer is also in contention. He's second or third. He took on Becerra, too. He's put $100 million into raising his name, but he is a terrible candidate. Cut 34.
3: This war in Iran only points out how much more expensive and untrustworthy fossil fuel energy is.
2: We won't let Trump get in our way. And whether it's the Trump gas tax because he's increased the price by going to war in Iran, or whether it's the tariffs that are taxed, we're going to fight against Trump.
0: So what are you talking about? It's your state-run gas tax that makes you the highest per gallon in the country. Maybe somebody should step up and say how ridiculous that is. Maybe. But we'll see what happens. Becerra defends himself the whole time. He was the target, as in every front runner. And I just think in the big picture, the biggest story is going to be what's happening at mayor and also what's happening as governor. But as mayor, you have Spencer Pratt. I hope it starts a lot of populace running for these city positions, because typical Republicans are not going to be mayors. It's just so hard, but people look at them as differently in the inner city. But if you just run as a reasonable person amongst the unreasonable, like the mayors in New York, in Chicago, and Los Angeles, then I think you got a legitimate shot. Chad Bianco is the other Republican on health care. Cut 41.
4: Could you explain how you would keep people on their insurance plans with health care premiums going up?
5: If number one, we wouldn't have to worry about health care insurances going up because of Washington if California managed its finances. We want to blame everything about California. Donald Trump was named 10 times in the opening statements. We want to blame 1 year of Donald Trump on 30 years. We are going to fix the financial problem in California caused by all of these, the waste, the fraud, the abuse, the excessive fraud, embezzlement, and abuse in our medical system that allows that to happen in the first place.
0: Along with giving illegal immigrants health care, the same health care as citizens, that could help your schools, and that could stop attracting all the illegal immigrants to your country. 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

0: he's so busy, he'll make your head spin. It's Brian Kilmeade.
1: Hey, with me in studio is Pro Football Hall of Famer Jim Covert for the Chicago Bears. Although that was a while ago, he still looks great and is willing to come back if he gets the right offer. There's no doubt about it. He hasn't said it, but I can feel it. Jimbo, great to see you in person.
2: Thanks, Brian. And thanks for having me.
1: Nice to know someone chooses to come to New York.
2: Yeah. Came to New York. My wife and I are having fun. It's our anniversary, so we're going to hang out for a couple of days. So it's going to be a lot of fun.
1: It's going to be great. Did you like coming here as a player?
2: Yeah, I loved it. I love playing here. But, you know, we always played in the Meadowlands. That place, you know, that's the biggest wind tunnel in the world, you know, out there.
1: Yeah.
2: And then when you would be on offense, you know, they would take the other big door there and open it up.
1: Yeah.
2: Right.
1: So, you had to do everything you could do.
2: Everything was against the wind, you know.
1: I'll tell you what. I don't know if you've seen the stadium lately. I like the old stadium. There's a sense of intimidation, big walls. I don't like the new stadium.
2: Yeah.
1: And both teams paid for it. You would think there'd be a dome on it at the very least.
2: Yeah. Or even a retractable dome, right? I mean, I would think. I mean, I like the weather. I like the weather.
1: You
2: but
1: do?
2: I like the
1: you
2: weather.
1: You like the weather in Chicago?
2: I like the weather until it gets too bad. You know what I mean? I like playing in a little bit of cold and not too cold, you know, like 50 degrees, you know. Once it gets like freezing, then you want to put a dome. Like, so if you could have a retractable dome, that would be awesome. You know,
1: see, I grew
2: a lot of
1: up,
2: people don't do that.
1: I grew up with the Vikings.
2: Yeah, well, you were in that field, yeah.
1: Right, so just watching, and when they would go to the field, they would want that advantage and no heaters on benches and no, you know, no one wearing anything underneath their sleeves. And that would be Minnesota in the winter. It's ridiculous.
2: Yeah. When I was a rookie, that was the same thing for the Bears. The coldest game I ever played in was when I was a rookie at Soldier Field. I think the high for the day was like 4 degrees. And that's before they started keeping like wind chill. Like they started keeping it and never thinking it was like 25, 30. You could not get warm no matter what you did. You ran as fast as you could. I mean, it hurt to breathe. It's like unsafe, you know, to do
1: it. But what about the fans? You just sit there.
2: No, sit there. Yeah. Well, they're sneaking in all the booze and everything like that, so they're probably pretty warm. But I mean, they got to be cold because I mean, and then we didn't have the heated benches. You know, we just had those big heaters that look like jet engines. You know, and guys are burning their socks off trying to get close to it and everything.
1: They weren't really getting the technology onto the sideline. No. You know, the one thing I know you still follow the league, and of course the Bears. You might have been on the greatest team ever. But the one thing they're doing now, they are a global global league.
2: Right.
1: They got the San Francisco 49ers going to Australia.
2: Yeah, I saw that this morning. Yeah. Crazy.
1: I mean, how would you feel about it? I know you guys used to complain about England.
2: Yeah.
1: Right? So what would you do if that popped up on your schedule?
2: Yeah, we were the first ones to play over in England. We played in 86 in the American Bowl, they call it. It was a preseason game, but we played. And I mean, that was hard. I mean, you get over there, you know, and we got off the airplane. We went to Hyde Park. You know, they had sweats for us and everything. We're running up and down Hyde Park. People are looking at us like, what are these guys doing? You know, just to try to beat the jet lag. And then we tried to stay up. But of course, everyone went back to the room, went to a pub, had some beers, and went to bed at like 6 o'clock. Then you're up, right?
1: Yeah.
2: Then you're up. And it took like 3 or 4 days to get acclimated. I think one of these guys are going to, I mean, Australia, they got to go early. But a lot of times they go to England, they go over like the day before. Right? It's crazy. They don't spend a couple of days there. They just go over there and try to get it out and, you know, get it over with and come back.
1: I mean, they were thinking for a while when Jacksonville was maybe spending half their games there. They're not anymore. They rebuilt the stadium, rededicated to the city.
2: Right.
1: But they were thinking about making that a home field. I guess there's just so much money in the global game. The NBA found that out.
2: Right. I think so. I think my opinion is, some people don't agree with me on this. I've had this conversation with people. I think in the next 10 years, you're going to see a team in Mexico City. And you're going to see a team in London.
1: Wow.
2: I think so. Because I think you can think about the Mexico City. You could have all those, the Texas teams, a couple of California teams that can come down there, right? You can make a new division. And then the same thing with all the East Coast teams. Because if you think about it, to fly from Boston to London is not a big deal, right? So it'd be interesting to see. But I think the global game is so big, they want to expand.
1: Do you like the idea? At first, I thought this is just to give America a gold medal. Do you like the idea of flag in the Olympics? And now the more I think about it and see how unique it is, do you watch flag football with the narrower field and the way they play it?
2: No. I mean, I think it's good. I mean, it's great if people want to get interested in football. I think any way you get interested in football. But, you know, it's like having breakdancing in the Olympics, too. You know what I mean?
1: There's is that how you view football, really?
2: Flag football?
1: Yeah.
2: I don't know. I mean, I guess. I just don't. I mean, is it football? I mean, I don't know. I mean, it's really not football. So, I mean, I maybe it's an old school thing, but if more people get interested in football because of flag football, then I'm all for it.
1: Well, so the other thing they're doing in the NFL is going to probably get the 18-game schedule and cut off a preseason game.
2: Yeah.
1: How would you feel as a player? Because I know the union has pushed back on that. It seems like they're looking to give on that.
2: Well, I think the more games, it's going to be interesting to see what the new collective bargaining agreement is going to look like, right? Because they're going to get more games.
1: You think we're heading towards a lockout?
2: I don't think so, but it's the golden goose. You don't want to kill the golden goose,
1: right? We never do, but if through my whole life, there's always been lockouts.
2: Well, I've been through one in 87. I was in a strike in 87, and then guys I played with were in 82 and 87, right? So two strikes, right? And we didn't really get anything for it. So now, all those things we did, you know, kind of got them free agency and got them where they are today. You know, guys like us had to kind of pay the price on, you know, a locker, not a lockout, but a strike. But, you know, I don't know. I think that when I played, we had four preseason games. And I think 3 or 4 years before that, Brian, they had 6 preseason games.
1: Which is ridiculous.
2: Which is insane, right? And so a 14-game schedule back then.
1: I actually want none, but no. I guess evidently there's some benefit the league has. You can't play football half speed, right?
2: No.
1: That's why the Pro Bowl blew up.
2: Yeah, I think one maybe preseason game is enough. Just they expect these guys to come in shape, right? I mean, in the old days, that's why they had 6 preseason games. Because, you know, guys were selling insurance and selling cars and, you know, working in a bar. And then they went, they
1: baseball
2: had to work themselves. Yeah, work themselves into shape. That's why they had spring training, right? Same thing with baseball. Now it's not like that. These guys are getting paid millions and millions of dollars. They need to be in shape. They're supposed to be in shape. And so when they come to camp, I mean, when I went to one of the practices and watched the Bears, they don't even condition after practice anymore. They're expected to be in shape, right? Because when they get there, they're expected to come with great wind and, you know, they can go through a 4 quarters.
1: Do you think it's hurt the game? It's easy for me to say on the outside as a non-football player with the lack of pads at practice, the lack of hitting at practice because of all the rules that are built into it.
2: Yeah.
1: Do you think it's hurt the game?
2: Yes. And the reason I do is because I think, in my opinion, is you see a lot of injuries. I understand the reason for it. If you got a franchise quarterback and he gets hurt in a preseason game or he gets hurt in practice, they're going to say, what the hell's going on with that coach, right? I mean, you can't have that. So I get all that. But for offensive linemen and defensive linemen, I mean, you have to have go live, right? You have to. You have to get your aiming points down. You have to get your hands in the right place. You have to get your feet underneath.
1: You can't do that half speed.
2: You can't do that
1: half especially speed. With a buddy. Hey, just go through the motions.
2: No, you can't do it half speed. And then you get into a preseason game, and it's, you know, sort of, kind of full speed, you know? Uh-huh. And then all of a sudden you go to game one, and people are kicking each other's, you know. I mean,
1: but don't you think the football quality is the first 3 weeks of the season is down?
2: Oh, yeah.
1: Because of that?
2: Well, and I also think that the defenses are way ahead of the offenses early on.
1: Why?
2: Because they can just play athlete. You know what I mean? And the offenses don't get their timing down, especially on the offensive line, especially guys running routes, too. I mean, they when you're going, like, you know, skeleton for those route guys, I mean, you just can't give guys free releases and expect to run in there. I mean, you're going to play man. I mean, guys are going to get chucked at the line of scrimmage. Mm-hmm. You know what I mean? They're not doing that a lot of times. So, I mean, I don't know. I mean, I think it's a happy medium. It's got to be somewhere in between. You know, somewhere in between where you're given enough of a picture and are given enough of against guys to they can understand it, but you're not going overboard.
1: So Jimbo Covert, our guest. Jim, I think there's two things in sports I think are underappreciated. I always think defense and baseball. People never appreciate it until the playoffs. They go, wow, you know, he doesn't have much range at short. Oh, and, you know, at third base, he's kind of iffy. Just when things get tight, you see the defense matter because people are so caught up in offense. And I also think the lack of, I guess, discipline to draft a offensive line. Because
2: yeah.
1: It's not the sexiest pick. Oh, I got a right guard.
2: Yeah.
1: Oh, the fans don't cheer for the right guard or the tackle unless it's somebody that everybody knows. And I just think people have backed off that. And do you find the same thing? As an offensive lineman, I know you're a little bit biased.
2: Yeah.
1: But it's not the sexiest thing to draft a center.
2: Right.
1: But when at the end of the game, it's very rare when a player, even maybe not you, they can go, the offensive line, that tackle played good. You know, that center played good.
2: Yeah.
1: So you don't see a lot of that. And I think that people underestimate the need for the line.
2: Absolutely. I mean, you know, when the Bears, Jim Finks just loved to draft linemen, you know. So he drafted Keith Van Horn's first-round pick. He was a right tackle. I was a left tackle. I mean, he believed in drafting linemen high because he believed that that's how you build a team from the inside out. Right. And a lot of teams think if you can get skill position guys, great. It's great. The fans love it during draft day. But if you don't have a foundation, and that foundation is offensive, defensive lines, and I think that's what made the Bears great in the 80s, right? Because we had great offensive lines and great defensive lines. You got 3 of them in the Hall of Fame on a defensive line, right?
1: Yeah.
2: So that just proves a point.
1: So let's talk about ALS, the coast-to-coast for ALS effort.
2: Yeah.
1: Why have you embraced this cause?
2: Well, you know, I've been on the Packard Center board for quite some time, which is in Johns Hopkins, which is a Packard Center for ALS, and they're just trying to find a cure and therapies for for, you know, ALS and neurological disease like Parkinson's as well, right? And things like that. And I just believe very strongly that when you see people like Steve McMichael cut down, I mean, that was just, for me, it was pretty devastating.
1: One of the most physically imposing people you'll ever meet.
2: Yeah.
1: And you see what it does to him.
2: Oh, and then when you go to see him, Brian, you know, I mean, he's in there and he understands everything going on around him. Cognitively, he's fine. He's just, his body was gone. Right. And so he's having conversations with you and it's so difficult. Right. And so I just feel like to raise more awareness and more money to hopefully one day find a cure for this and try to do some gene therapy to prevent it so people can't get it in the future.
1: Tim Green's been on our show, and Tim Green, the outstanding offensive lineman, 7 years in the Atlanta with the Atlanta Falcons, got his law degree while he was playing.
2: Yeah.
1: Host of Inside Edition, Fox Sports and everything, successful law firm. And it hit him, 6'4", 280, one day, and the next minute he's not able to. But his attitude is just off the charts great.
2: Yeah.
1: And he's Glick with his eyes writing.
2: Yeah.
1: And now with AI, you get to hear his voice.
2: Yeah. And that's hard. I played against Tim. Tough guy, you know? And so when you see that, it's the same thing, right? I mean, but
1: do you think it comes from football?
2: I think in some cases, you got neurological disease that come from head trauma, right? It could, you know, and I don't know if it ALS specifically comes from football, but I can guarantee you that neurological diseases like Parkinson's and other things come from football because you had head trauma, right? And, you know, there's all kinds of therapies that people are working on. I saw one the other day, which was cryotherapy and, you know, goes, you know, when you're going in, you know, oxygen therapy as well that people are doing. And I saw that, there's all kinds of different things that people are trying, just to slow the progress of it. And, you know, I think someone like the Packard Center is working on it to try to find gene therapy and other things.
1: So if people want to help you out and help out the organization, go to Coast2, that's the number 4, ALS.org, right?
2: That's it. Yeah. And we're going to have a bike ride on this thing, and it's going to be a lot of fun. We're going to raise money for this thing, and we're going to try to kick this thing, and hopefully in the next decade or so.
1: Have a good time in New York.
2: Yep.
1: Stay out of trouble.
2: I will.
1: Don't let the bikers run you over. No, remember, we had a bike lane just designed to kill you.
2: Yeah, exactly.
1: That's
2: I saw that.
1: Right. And by the way, the guys on mopeds come by and try to steal your wife's bag.
2: Yeah, so she'll have a bag today.
1: Yeah, and by the way, Jimbo Covert will chase you down if you are one of those moped guys that want to steal his wife's bag.
2: As long as they're around 10 yards away from me, I guess.
1: You don't want them to catch up to you. Thanks, Jimbo.
2: Thanks a lot.
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10: Getting involved in statewide politics, I'm Roger Stern, Fox News. President Trump inserting himself in today's Senate primary in Louisiana where Republican Senator Bill Cassidy is running for re-election. Fox's Jonathan Seri with details.
11: He was one of just seven Republicans to vote in favor of convicting the president during his 2021 impeachment trial. Senator Cassidy faces Republican primary challenges from Louisiana State Treasurer John Fleming and Congresswoman Julia Letlow. Now, for President Trump, this race is personal. He is attacking the incumbent. He says Senator Bill Cassidy of Louisiana is a disloyal disaster. Bill Cassidy is a sleazebag, a terrible guy who is bad for Louisiana.
10: And the Supreme Court's dealt a legal blow to Democrats in Virginia.
12: Last week, the Virginia Attorney General launched a last-ditch effort to the Supreme Court in hopes of reviving the state's plan to redraw its congressional districts to gain additional Democratic seats. Asking the justices to block a May 8th ruling by the state Virginia Supreme Court that invalidated an amendment to the Virginia Constitution that allowed the state's legislature to enact a law, a new congressional map, before the midterms. But the AG's emergency appeal found no traction at the nation's highest court, which many legal experts considered a long shot because the Virginia Supreme Court's ruling rested on its interpretation of the state's constitution.
10: Fox's Chandley Painter. For now, Virginia's using the current congressional map. And six passengers from a cruise ship have arrived in Australia for a three-week quarantine. 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
10: President Trump reflecting on a summit with Chinese leader Xi Jinping. This is, critics say, very little was accomplished.
16: That was a great success. It was fantastic. We made great deals. We did great trade deals. We have great relationships. And a lot of things have happened, and you'll be hearing about them. But that was a tremendous success. I think it really was a historic moment. Thank you very much.
10: The president returned to the White House last night after talks that centered on the Iran war, trade, and Taiwan. Iran's foreign minister says a lack of trust remains the biggest obstacle in negotiations to end the war with the U.S. Iran's foreign minister said contradictory messages from the U.S. have made Iran unsure of U.S. intentions in the stalled ceasefire negotiations. The U.S. working with Nigeria killed a top ISIS terrorist. The president announcing this.
17: President Trump saying onto social, this was a complicated joint mission carried out by the U.S. military and the armed forces of Nigeria. The president indicates sources have been tracking Abu Bilal al-Manuki's, keeping the U.S. and Nigeria informed of what the ISIS leader has been doing. The president of Nigeria saying al-Manuki, along with several of his lieutenants, were killed during a strike on his compound in Lake Chad Basin. President Trump says al-Manuki, the second in command of ISIS globally, will, quote, no longer terrorize the people of Africa or help plan operations to target Americans.
10: Fox's Madeline Rivera. Meanwhile, Israel says it killed the leader of the Hamas military wing. This from an airstrike. Israel says he was one of the last remaining Hamas commanders who helped plan the October 7th attack, which, as you may remember, killed 1,200 people nearly 3 years ago, and more than 250 people were taken hostage. I'm Roger Stern, and this is Fox News.
9: 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Now your local forecast from the Hanson Paving Weather Center.
18: Bright sunshine expected this afternoon with daytime highs approaching 75. Winds out of the northwest, 10 to 15 miles per hour. Partly cloudy skies tonight, lows dip down to about 48. Chance for storms tomorrow. Daytime highs approaching 68. Cloudy skies expected. I'm staff meteorologist Paul Probley on KNSI. Currently 72.
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1: All right, from 48th and 6th in Midtown Manhattan, heard around the country, around the world, the Brian Kilmeade Show, filling out one of the final hours of the week, and what a busy week. Tyrus is going to be with us in a little while. We locked horns. And about Rocky, I did make a mistake. And now my knowledge of the Rocky series is being questioned, and he seems to think he knows a lot about the Rocky series, and we're going to go head-to-head. He's also host of Planet Tyrus, which is a podcast. Shannon Bream is in studio and trying to take it over. He got her staff. 27 people have come in here. And then bomb-sniffing dogs. Evidently, I'm a security risk.
20: It's 28.
1: What? It's 28?
20: Yeah.
1: I apologize. I didn't see the last two because I was busy opening up the show.
20: Wait a minute. 27 plus 2 is not 28. Did you say 27? I was told there'd be no math on this show.
1: That's true. There'll be 29.
20: Okay.
1: So, you know, I'm going to change that for the West Coast.
20: Okay,
1: I'm going to
20: fix it. Perfect.
1: We delay. By the way, I have a YouTube channel, and I'm only saying it because I'm
20: bragging. You want people to watch it?
1: YouTube.com/@TheBrianKilmeadeShow. Highlights like that. I'm also chronicling my day today. So I'm going to roll my phone during this. Because I'm going to have one of those longer but concise days.
20: Will you do like your whole day, but then put it on that fast, super fast video so people can see you like pumping iron and then changing and getting ready?
1: I'm just going to do it for a professional because I'm going to go from here. I start on Fox and Friends and then we do this show. Mm-hmm. And then I'm going to tape One Nation.
20: Uh-huh. Sunday night.
1: Sunday night, 10 o'clock. And then do a Will Cain show.
20: Wow.
1: So that'll be concise, though. There's no delay. Are you doing the 5?
20: I'm doing the 5 today, among other things.
1: You already did 9 to 11, didn't you?
20: I did 9 to 11 this morning, yes. So I was filling in for Bill Hemmer.
1: So you get a sense of all the shows, right?
20: Mm-hmm, mm-hmm.
1: Is everyone different for you in terms of preparation?
20: Yes. I think so. Right. Don't you feel that way? They kind of all have their own personality.
1: My goodness, yeah.
20: And the staff, we have fantastic teams and staff on every show, but they have their own personalities too. I feel like every show has its own kind of niche.
1: So I filled in for Laura Monday or Tuesday and Wednesday.
20: Mm-hmm.
1: And I feel like it's her show. So I'm just, whatever you do, you do.
20: Right. You're like, I will sit here and not blow up the show.
1: Right. But I hate sitting. If it's I like moving.
20: You like walking and standing dancing. Dancing, right. You also like.
1: I think you got the wrong guy. But you open up standing.
20: I do.
1: Chris Wallace never did.
20: Did you notice that? Well, I mean, he had some questions about whether he wanted to show that much leg.
1: Right.
20: And I'm like, we're doing it.
1: And you know you do. You know.
20: I shape my legs for Sunday morning and everything. Right. I get them ready.
1: Even when you wear pants.
20: I do sometimes wear pants.
1: Yeah. But you'll shave anyway.
20: Yeah, because you just got to be ready for anything.
1: Okay. You never know what's going to happen.
20: You can have those legs smooth and silky and ready to go for whatever, you know, international challenges arise.
1: Sometimes the producer will call, and people don't know this. Sometimes they'll tell you, can you change deals? In the break, they'll say, can you change into shorts?
20: And you always say,
1: yes.
20: No, because you don't like to be objectified.
1: That's true.
20: Like a piece of meat.
1: I find that people, I'm tired of people saying, hey, I saw your show. You have a great body. And I go, wait a second.
20: And you're but what did I say?
1: Exactly.
20: Were you listening to the content of my show?
1: I don't even take it
20: as
1: a compliment.
20: That gets so old, don't you?
1: Right.
20: You're insulted. Like, what about my brain?
1: And by the way, if you were going to call me over the weekend, like a Sunday at 11 after the show's over, and go, don't bother.
20: You're checked out then. Right. Well, you're already getting ready for your next full-time show, which is you got to get up in a couple hours for Fox and Friends.
1: Yeah, but it's not about, and again, for Fox and Friends, it's not about my body.
20: Is it? Though you're sitting on the couch, so we get a full look.
1: Right.
20: Whether you've been working out, how many carbs you've been having.
1: And how short my socks are.
20: We're seeing it all.
1: Yeah. Evidently, my enormous calves have pushback on the elastic on my socks.
20: It's no contest.
1: So I'll do an interview, and this is true. And a producer will go, Brian, I go, yeah, pull up your socks. And I'm thinking, really? I just talked to General Jack Keane for 7 minutes. And you tell me
20: on how we're going to win the conflict in Iraq.
1: Yeah.
20: Right. But listen, your calves don't take any minutes off or any days off.
1: No.
20: And if the challenge is between the elastic of your socks and your calves, the calves are just one flex. You don't even realize you're doing it.
1: Right.
20: And those socks are back down to the
1: ankles.
20: A little
1: bit of a confession. A lot of times my enormous calves are due. I retain water. And I keep it on all my calves.
20: I thought it was
1: calves.
20: Straight muscle.
1: Okay, I'll just go with that.
20: Yeah.
1: All right, so Shannon, the president, I thought was the coolest thing for the press. They'll realize that at one point when they get older. For you to go, sometimes you do this all the time. You go 13 hours, you go 13 hours back, you get on the ground, you tape some things, you go in front of the pool camera. And you might be saying to yourself, you know, I didn't get my one-on-one. Like, why did I go? Like anyone who was with the Joe Biden posse, we never got your one-on-one interview, almost never. This president does Sean, does Brett Baer, Marco Rubio does multiple networks, and then he goes in the back of the plane and talks for 40 minutes.
20: Right.
1: And he talked to everybody.
20: Right. And for anybody who says, oh, there's not transparency, there's no access, like, I literally don't even know what you're talking about because there's access to him all the time.
1: So here, the president of the United States, a couple of topics about the trade deals, about Iran, and about Taiwan. And about Taiwan, he's like, I was asked by President Xi, what are you going to do about Taiwan? He's like, I'm not telling you.
20: And it's the uncertainty with him that I think sometimes scares or intimidates foreign leaders. They literally don't know what he's going to do.
1: Right. And maybe he will decide at one point. But the big decision he has now is the $14 billion check or that he can cash because Taiwan pays. Will they get their $14 billion worth of weapons? They just got $10 billion. They're going to pay $14. What do you think?
20: Well, they do continue to say, though, that they're way behind. And if you talk to Republicans on the Hill, too, they'll tell you that they're way behind on delivering a lot of things. So the question is, do we not have it? Are we soft, you know, delaying it for some reason to be able to better negotiate with Xi and not inflame that relationship? So there are a lot of different explanations that we get. But this has been a problem for years. This was a problem in the Biden administration, too, that there was just a backlog of what Taiwan's ordered and has not been fulfilled to them.
1: Cut seven is the exchange with Brett.
2: You're waiting on approving billions of dollars of weapons for Taiwan. Right. Is that moving forward?
21: Well, I haven't approved it yet. We're going to see what happens.
2: What are you looking for? I may do it.
21: I may not do it. But we're not looking to have wars. And we're, if you kept it the way it is, I think China's going to be okay with that. But we're not looking to have somebody say, let's go independent because the United States is backing us.
1: So I don't know if we're fine with the status quo, but it's China. I'm not sure it is.
20: Is Taiwan. I mean, there are a lot of people who say they wanted something more full-throated from the administration on defense of Taiwan, but it is a very delicate situation. And if we are continuing to supply them as we have available, the things that they've ordered from us, that's about their defense and their ability to do that. And listen, if you want to talk about people selling or providing weapons, and we're not giving them for free, they're purchasing them as a customer. You know, Iran does a lot of backdoor stuff trying to get things from China as well. And the way that those filter through the system or through third party countries, I mean, there's plenty to talk about who's sending weapons where.
1: Yeah. So when it comes to Iran, what we're doing next, I think we're going to escalate to de-escalate. And President was asked about that, about Iran and President Xi. And here's that exchange, cut 14.
21: I mean, when you say support, they're not fighting a war with us or anything?
22: No.
21: He said he's not going to give military equipment. That's a big statement. He said that today.
1: We can just pause right there. I mean, there's reports that they are shipping in military equipment. And there's reports that we stopped one Chinese ship that had some oil and a lot of weapons.
20: And questions about whether China is supporting giving them satellite imagery to help them go after our bases or our pressure points. So, you know, like a lot of folks say, these two have a good relationship, Xi and Trump, and they should be talking. I think we all agree that's good for these two superpowers and their trade deals. They need to have a relationship and be talking. But there's a lot of caution from people who want this to go well, who say China's going to say all kinds of things to the president, to his face. But sometimes they're demonstrably false when it comes to actions.
1: Right. I'm very curious, and we'll never know. The first phase of the trade deal was put into place. I remember at the White House, and they announced, they shook hands on it. And then the pandemic hit. And then the president lost an election. And we never know. And they go, well, they didn't fulfill it. Well, you know, Joe Biden didn't enforce it either. If they had a press conference saying they're reneging on the trade deal, I'm upping tariffs or something. But he just said, well, it's not my trade deal anyway. So I'm very curious to see if they figure it's in their best interest to live up to this. One thing that they could do, I think it's a win-win, is buy oil and gas from us. It's closer. We're dependable. You don't have to go through the strait. You don't have to worry about a terroristic nation.
20: And we apparently have plenty to export I mean, that's something that we would have available to them. You also, we always have to remember too, their time frame is different than ours. They know they can wait out presidents in 4 or 8 year stretches. Meanwhile, you know, Xi's going to stick around for as long as he wants to stick around, and that will work for him. And you can outwait and outlast presidents like President Biden, maybe President Trump. And so that's part of their calculation too.
1: Absolutely. They know it's going to be three more or two more now for President Trump. So there's a lot of speculation that the House is already lost and the Senate's in play. And that might be conventional wisdom. I thought until the redistricting mania started going against the Democrats. The Speaker has to say this, but I believe it. He believes he's going to hold the House, especially after redistricting. What's the feeling in Washington? They of course, Virginia got, since we last spoke, Virginia got overturned back to where it was. Then you got one for one or two in Tennessee. Georgia says, we'll redistrict. Mississippi says, we're going to do it. South Carolina says, we're going to do it. Florida did it. Wait for the court challenge. Looks like they'll keep it. So I don't know a state that's not considering it outside Indiana.
20: Yeah. And some of these states are going to consider it. It won't work for this time around for 2026. But they're considering, they're talking about maps that would maybe get them into 2028, like Georgia and
1: Georgia. That wouldn't be 26.
20: So we did some calculations the other day with the help of our fantastic brain room. And if everything goes as well as it could for Republicans, they could net anywhere 4 to 13 seats in what's currently in play in a number of these states. You can't win the midterms on that alone, though. You know, you see flips of, you know, 30, 40, 50 seats. That's still going to be an uphill battle for Republicans. So the Speaker does say publicly and privately, they're very focused on about 30 districts they believe that they can hold on to or flip that will allow them to hold on to the House. And every House race is very local. Right. It's very specific. But, you know, conventional wisdom is this is not going to go well for them in the fall. And netting 4 to 13 seats may not be enough to save
1: them. Well, one thing is clear. If the war's got to end before Memorial Day, perhaps, you know, if, I don't know, that's next week. Let's say by June. Couple of weeks, it should have come to an end, but you might have to escalate to de-escalate. And if it ends positively, then we're going to see a steady decrease in gas and oil prices. Just logic would tell you, because nothing, the strait will be open, oil will be flowing. But for Democrats, if Republicans just get Democrats to say what they would do, I think it would be to their advantage, because a lot of the stuff they want to do is scary. So they've been just turning it and saying being anti-Trump. Then Kamala Harris spoke yesterday. And listen to this, cut 22.
3: We say, look, this is a moment where there are no bad ideas. A no bad idea brainstorm is what I'd like to call it. And in that no bad ideas brainstorm, we talk about what we need to do and think about doing around the Electoral College. We talk about the idea of Supreme Court reform, which includes expanding the Supreme Court. Let's talk about statehood for Puerto Rico and D.C. These are the things I think that we've got to do. We've got to neutralize these red states from cheating.
1: Okay. So I thought it was Republicans that tried to screw elections. So does she really want to run on that? Do you think the majority of the American people want to pack the Supreme Court, want to get rid of the Electoral College? And do you think want to add two states?
20: Is she worried about that, or is she worried about being the voice of her party? Because as it tracks left, she wants to be seen as the thought leader of that party. And those are the ideas there that are there on the far left. But I think you're right. When you pull those ideas, they're not mainstream American ideas. And every time you talk about doing these things, and she says red states are cheating. When you look around, there are plenty of states that have no Republicans in their congressional delegation. There are a number of those states that there's not a single House or Senate you know, member who is
1: Massachusetts
20: Republican. So does that mean the blue states are cheating? I mean, we gotta talk about what we're talking about here, you know, some definitions on that.
1: Right. But I think that if that is an embrace of the party of these candidates in the battleground states, you know, the Brian Fitzpatricks of the world, and if the Senate seat, Sherrod Brown against John Husted, if Sherrod Brown, it can be labeled as somebody who's gonna add two states and add two states and get rid of Electoral College and pack the court, I think that goes to the Republicans' advantage.
20: Well, and what did Carville say about this a couple of weeks ago? He said all these things, but he said, do not talk about it while you're campaigning. Just do it when you get power. So he's even cautioning them, like, don't be out there. This is your new platform, talking about this stuff that feels very far left to a lot of Americans.
1: But by the way, you just provided the ad for someone to say they're not talking about it. For people like Kamala Harris, it's there. So I think that's what's going to make everything interesting.
20: And by the way, these are the same Democrats who loved the Supreme Court when it overturned the president's tariffs. They thought the court was doing a very good, respectable, dignified job just a few weeks ago.
1: But do you think that could actually happen on a simple majority?
20: What do you mean?
1: If you, I guess you got to get rid of the filibuster first. Can you as president can't pack the court?
20: No, you would have. We've seen attempts at that in the past that obviously did not. They were not successful. Yeah. Did not go well, and they didn't go well electorally, politically either. When people had a chance to say, like, here's how we
1: but
20: feel
1: it was
20: about
1: the
20: 30s. That. But it was a long time ago, but you would have to do it legislatively. Yeah, and that's the thing. Republicans, this is one of the places Trey Gowdy and I were talking about this morning on America's Newsroom, is that is an area where Republicans have to think past blowing up the filibuster, because it does open the door for things like packing the Supreme Court.
1: They should always think about not blowing up the filibuster. There's mm-hmm. no way you should blow up the filibuster.
20: But Republicans say Democrats are going to do it as soon as they get the numbers to do it. So... You
1: and
20: know,
1: the presidency.
20: Then, right. Yeah. And so they're thinking forward on that. But again, if you blow up the filibuster, I think there are enough Republican senators who are like, that would be so, so dangerous. We just can't do it. But there are other ways to do things like get the Save America Act passed that there doesn't seem to be an appetite for in the Senate.
1: Real quick, because you know the technicalities of it. The parliamentarians stopped the funding, the Senate to vote on the funding to fully fund the DHS, Border Patrol, as well as ICE. But the parliamentarian, is it fatal, the stopping, or is it just
20: well,
1: a matter of rewriting?
20: It just depends on what all you try to pack in there. And I think that they're still talking about that. I mean, the House and the Senate are going to have different versions of what they want to see passed. The Senate feels like, yeah, we're going to have a much tougher time with our parliamentarian with some of the stuff that you guys want us to tack on. And there's no appeal of that. I mean, basically, once they say no, that's it. It's either you can pass it or not pass it with that stuff tucked in.
1: If we don't get a ballroom, will we have a country?
20: The question on America's lips right now. If we don't get the ballroom.
1: Yeah. If we don't get a ballroom, there's no reason for our country to go.
20: Can I tell you, I have gotten more questions about that daggum reflecting pool.
1: Oh, yeah.
20: You know, people are very upset about the ballroom and the reflecting pool. And I was flying out of DCA yesterday, and you fly right over Washington. It's such a beautiful shot. And I was like, oh, there's a reflecting pool. I'm going to take a picture. So I took a picture and I tweeted it out like, hey, I'm getting so many questions. Here's the latest. And you can see how much of it's done and what color it is. And I'm telling you, that thing is a Rorschach test, meaning people saw that thing and were either furious, like, I hate Trump. Why is he doing all this stuff in Washington? This is so dumb and tacky. Or this is beautiful. I can't believe all the progress they're making. This is fantastic. I didn't put any editorial on that picture. I just put the picture out like, here's your update because you keep asking. But people are upset about a lot of things.
1: Right. I guess you're followed by Robert De Niro and Bruce Springsteen. Because I'm sure
20: probably,
1: they're outraged
20: but
1: by
20: just
1: it.
20: Note, I did not follow back.
1: Good.
20: I didn't want the DM situation. The DM situation to get very, you know, heated.
1: And we found out a lot about you. In this
20: tell segment. Your calf muscles I said hi.
1: All right, and you know what? And by the next time you're shaving your legs, I hope you think of me.
20: I will.
1: All right. That's all I ask. Back in a moment.
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1: We only got a couple of minutes because I went late with Shannon Bream because she's a very good talker, as is my next guest, Tyrus.
2: Big time.
1: Fox Nation host, author of What It Is America, and host of Planet Tyrus. And should we tell everyone we're going to be squaring off shortly?
2: It's not a square off. It's a confrontation.
1: But one that you very well could lose.
2: I don't see any way possible unless we're doing the your truth thing, but I didn't think that was the side.
1: No, we're not doing that.
2: Done. Okay.
1: No, we're going off on the Rocky series.
2: Yeah.
1: And we're going to be quizzed on the Rocky series. Because?
2: Okay. I think you're disqualified.
1: Because? Tell everybody.
2: The egregious behavior of mental incompetence you displayed.
1: I mixed up my birds.
2: But it's not the mix up.
1: What
2: it's
1: do you
2: the,
1: mean?
2: The pre- calling your shot, Babe Ruth. Hey, Tyrus, you better. I'm expecting you to know this movie reference.
1: And then what happened?
2: Somewhere.
1: What happened?
2: You dropped the ball. You didn't know your own reference. That you called your shot. Like, hey, wait till you get a hold of this one. And you weren't even. Jim Brown is looking down on us, shaking his head. I now know what he went through.
1: All I can tell you is I'll fill you in the blanks. It has something to do with not knowing that pigeons could fly.
2: And you work in New York.
1: Back in a moment.

0: 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It's KNSI's 250 Years of America bracket, celebrating freedom, courage, and the American spirit.
1: I'm John Saucier. 22 subpoenas have been served in the Minnesota Medicaid fraud case, with Vice President J.D. Vance on Fox explaining how the Trump administration is prosecuting aggressively.
2: We're not the Biden administration. We don't prejudge the outcome, but I guarantee, unless something crazy is going on, I guarantee there's going to be some criminal wrongdoing that we're going to find, because there's so much wrongdoing, somebody had to know what they were doing.
1: The Organization of Iranian American Committees with a protest today in Washington, D.C., calling for an end to political executions. An exiled dissident group, the People's Mujahideen Organization of Iran, involved in that protest, with member Kimia Arya honoring the women who risked their lives to stand up to the regime.
3: The regime fears these women because they shatter the foundation upon which tyranny survives.
1: Organizers calling for the Iranian people's struggle to overthrow the regime. America's listening to Fox News.
0: 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Now your local forecast from the Hanson Paving Weather Center.
4: Ample sunshine expected this afternoon, with daytime highs approaching 75. Northwesterly winds 10 to 15 miles per hour. Lows level off around 48 tonight, partly cloudy skies. Thunderstorms likely tomorrow. Daytime highs approaching 68. Cloudy skies expected. I'm meteorologist Paul Probley on KNSI. Currently, it's 73 degrees.
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15: It's Brian Kilmeade.
16: We say, look, this is a moment where there are no bad ideas. A no bad idea brainstorm is what I'd like to call it. And in that no bad ideas brainstorm, we talk about what we need to do and think about doing around the Electoral College. We talk about the idea of Supreme Court reform, which includes expanding the Supreme Court. Let's talk about statehood for Puerto Rico and D.C. These are the things I think that we've got to do. We've got to neutralize these red states from cheating.
17: Really? So she, if elected, Democrats really want to change the country, not make it better. See, whatever you want to say about the Tea Party, you could say that they stopped Republicans from passing legislation and doing things. You could say that. But their objective was be fiscally responsible, push back on Barack Obama. And there was no sense of cooperation. It drove Speaker Boehner nuts. But I never doubted their patriotism. When I'm hearing these Democrats come back and talk about changing really all the institutions in government and knowing they got close last time, I can't believe she thinks it's her best interest to bring it up this time. Tyrus, host of Fox Nation. You'll see him on Gutfeld, What It Is America, and host of Planet Tyrus, which is this runaway success podcast. Tyrus, why does she say this out loud?
18: You want me to solve the riddle of that?
17: Yeah.
18: Why does she say half the things outside? Like, you ever heard of inner monologue? She's a walking oxymoron. There's no bad ideas. Let's call it idea. The whole point of brainstorming is to weed out the bad ideas.
17: Yeah.
18: Like, you're... What? Like, we were unburdened by what has been. I mean, it's just... This is the problem when you have activists and not people of substance.

0: hours by 2030. No gas, no oil. Coal, like we're going to ban coal and all that. Okay. That's gone. I don't see.
1: Because.
0: But now I'm wondering why this is still there. She must have talked to a politician on this.
1: No.
0: A political expert, don't you think?
1: No. All their stuff is social media polling. That's what it is. The reason why the people eventually, you keep telling us every, we have to do this, and then eventually someone comes along and says, listen, everything that you have that you're complaining about is fueled by the thing you want to get rid of. So if you get rid of gas, if you get rid of these things, the phones you use, everything, the car, they fly private jets, they're, again, oxymorons. They say things that sound good in theory and feelings, but they can't put any practicality to it. Those things you can eventually be like, here's this and this. Now, what they're doing now is abstract. So it's inflatable. They can bring it in. That's how they get people to fall into this ridiculousness. They play off. It's all emotional BS.
0: So the other thing is the whole tax the rich and wealth tax and wealthy are the problem, pay your fare. That's Bernie Sanders. Bernie Sanders was marginalized for two cycles. Even though he had popularity, they marginalized him. Now he is the kingmaker. He might have a senator. I think Mike Rogers is going to win in Michigan. He certainly thinks he's got Graham Plattner that's going to beat Susan Collins. But the establishment liberal Democrats are marginalized. So they got the traditional Democrat who wants to revolutionize the government. And then you have people that just don't even like America.
1: Yeah, there's a lot of anti-American people who are going into politics. Bernie he's another one. He's the greatest. I think the most people got behind him because their message is simple. It's their message is to, I'm just gonna be real, to lazy Americans. Hey, we'll tax the rich so you don't have to work. We'll do this so you can stay on your couch. It's a very self-defeating prophecy to be like, hey, we're going to go after the people in America that are successful. The good news is that Americans want the American dream more than they want someone to do it for them. So he'll have in his areas, in his base, he'll never be able to be a president. They will get small senatorships and house and those communities. Nice thing is you can move out of those communities and go to other places in America.
0: And they are.
1: And that's what's happening. There's a mass exodus in California. So eventually these things always run out of air. The world was going to end. Actually, we're all done right now, according to AOC and Bernie. What was it? 12 years ago, we had 10 years left.
0: Yeah.
1: So we're playing with house money right now, apparently.
0: Do you see that Al Gore has changed his message to now we look out for the ice age?
1: What?
0: He brought global warming and climate change front and center.
1: Yeah. And he said the polar bears were gone. The polar bear population is actually doing quite well.
0: Yeah.
1: You know what? But the thing is because they don't apply real science. It's all feelings and what somebody comes up with because this planet has been changing. We've had 5 mass extinctions on this planet. Could be 6. We don't know. One day, the 20 volcanoes pop up. The air changes. Weather patterns change. No one told. Mother Nature doesn't care if you build a house on the ocean when there was no hurricanes in that area. Things change. Right. So then eventually, facts catch up, and then they hop to the new one.
0: You know? One thing I'm glad about, that we got rid of the dinosaurs before we got here, because that would have been...
1: That's kind of arrogant.
0: Right. Well, we all.
1: Were you on the founding fathers? You made the call.
0: Good point.
1: Were you sitting there in the pharaohs and the pyramids and the aliens and whatnot?
0: Like, do you imagine if we had to not only deal with traffic, but also a T-Rex?
1: Well, you wouldn't have traffic
0: because they'd always be breaking the roads.
1: We wouldn't be able to develop to be able to get to that point. We would all be living under rocks because we'd have to hide.
0: We'd be hiding.
1: We wouldn't have time to build a fort.
0: That's as bad as social media.
1: Are you sure you're not a Democrat? Because that's like a Democratic thing right there, you know?
0: I'm just...
1: Are you shaming us? We're on stolen dinosaur land? Is that what this is about?
0: That's a good point. I am. I do feel bad. I do feel bad.
1: See, that's that empathy, man. You got to let... Empathy is good in small doses, but you should not rule.
0: I have God sad.
1: God sad, yes.
0: Yes.
1: Love him.
0: He has sympathetic empathy.
1: The courage in this book... The courage in this book is phenomenal. I read your last book. It took me about, I think it was like 8 hours. I knocked it out. This one I got, I'm at 7 and I'm already going back to look for different chapters.
0: Yeah.
1: It's a really good book in terms of just looking, calling things for what they are. He doesn't pick a side, which I love. You never do either. You just present it, take it for what you will.
0: Yeah.
1: And, very similar. You have very similar writing styles.
0: He's a professor, scholar.
1: Yeah.
0: 40 years in. Well,
1: based on the performance in the last Gutfeld, I would use the term scholar lightly, but, you do know certain things well. It's just, Your short game needs some work. I'll just say that way.
0: Thank you very much. Golf reference. I'm going to think about that a little bit later. Yeah. I am going to

0: tell you that our audience at home, we're going to have a quiz.
1: No.
0: I wanted to be a duel.
1: No.
0: But you're going to ask me questions about the Rockies.
1: Because
0: series.
1: Of, you know, Brian, I have spent most of my time on the Gutfeld show protecting your reputation and interest. Whenever Gutfeld makes a crass joke,
0: which is every day,
1: I literally say, he's a friend. I defend you adamantly.
0: And then what happened?
1: And then you go out and lay the biggest egg ever on Gutfeld. It wasn't so much that you, this will forever be known as the pigeon incident on the Gutfeld show. That might have changed the course of our relationship forever, because now all he has to do is roll that tape and I can't say anything.
0: So this is what happened.
1: Do we have the footage?
0: Right. We have the tape, but I think it was some weird story. I'm saying this is such a hard story to get a hold of.
1: No. That's, stop it.
0: No, it was pigeons.
1: Listen, you're making excuses. I need you to own this.
0: Cyrus, should I tell you the
1: story? Brian, I need you to own this.
0: I will, but the story is so dumb. It was a study done. The study was done in England that says pigeons allow men to get closer to them than women.
1: It was birds.
0: So I'm thinking to myself, this is the dumbest story ever.
1: It's not.
0: But I feel like I had a Rocky reference.
1: It's actually some science, because birds tend to pick up on emotions and anxiety.
0: But who cares?
1: Because they're a prey item. So when they feel something else nervous, they get nervous.
0: Now,
1: and typically, women are a little more nervous in cities than men are, for good reason, because there's men in the cities.
0: Okay, so here is, so that's the premise.
1: Yeah.
0: And here's what happened.
2: And I go back to Rocky II, and this blows up this whole study. In the beginning of Rocky II, he needs speed. And Mick puts a pigeon in a pen. And he can't find that pigeon. And he's a man. But by the end of Rocky II, right before he goes into the ring to fight Apollo, I'm going to blow the cover, he wins. He gets the pigeon. And it shows you.
1: It's a chicken, Brian. Damn it, man. It was a chicken.
2: Oh, really?
1: And you had the... This is why they hate you. No, he does. This is why, Greg, I will never pick on Greg again for making jokes about you.
3: I know.
1: You put a pigeon and you run at it, it's gonna fly away.
2: Oh.
1: So you wouldn't chase a pigeon.
2: Oh, now I get it.
3: Okay.
2: Sorry.
3: I want to see.
1: Damn it, man.
0: You're shaking your head.
1: I will relive that moment. It's like, I see it in black and white. It's very similar to Seinfeld when, George's dad talks about when he was cooking in Nam. You know, it was just a slow motion thing where now I can't live with Greg at all whenever he goes after you. Because the worst part about this is not on film, is that the reason why it was so upsetting was that during the commercial break from across the room, my friend, we were friends at that point, looks at me and says, "Hey, Tyrus, you better get this movie reference. You're going to love this." So it was set up. He was Babe Ruth calling his shot.
0: Yes. And then I popped up to second.
1: No, you infield flied with bases loaded. And the cold part was, it was so wrong on so many levels to where I don't believe you actually watched the movie at all. Which is difficult for me. No. Given your height and proximity to Philly, I would think you would watch Rocky ad nauseum.
0: Rocky II, I believe the coma, he was in a coma way too long. I would have pulled her out of the coma earlier, because it was way too much sitting around the hospital.
1: You were in a bad place in your life when you were watching it.
0: Rocky III, the best.
1: His wife was in a coma from having his child, and he still went, and she woke up to tell him to fight. If she was only in it for 10 minutes and says, "Wake up and fight," she's taking a nap? Right. Is that going to inspire you to fight the greatest physical athlete in boxing at the time? He was a caricature of the great Muhammad Ali.
0: And when she said to lean in, what did Adrian say to Rocky?
1: Win.
0: Now, first said, "Come closer," and then she said, "Win," and then what happened? The bell.
1: She smiles,
0: and
1: the music hits, and he starts jogging, and he catches the chicken.
0: True. All right, when we come back, is that just a one-time faux pas? Or do I really know, am I prepared to go run a perfect quiz game against Tyrus's Rocky questions? That story when we come back, only on the Brian Kilmeade Show.
4: I want you to try to chase this little chicken.
5: Well, what do I got to chase a chicken for? It's embarrassing, you know?
4: Because chicken chasing is how we always used to train in the old days.
5: Yeah.
4: You catch this thing, you can catch grease lightning. Ready?
5: Yeah, well, I'd rather eat it than chase it. It ain't very mature.
4: Listen,
5: but if you say
4: so. Neither are you very mature.
5: No, a fighter ain't a farmer.
4: Come on, go on and get him. You look like a girl out there. What's the matter with you?
5: I feel like a Kentucky Fried Idiot.
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0: I love this place. I've been surfing here since I was a kid. Now, seeing my grandson out on the water, it means everything to me. Watching him and taking in the blue waves, the sea breeze, the blurry horizon.
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1: All right, so Rocky, the Rocky series has changed America. It's been a big inspiration for me. But Tyrus does not believe it. He's got a series of questions to ask me, which will reveal how much I know about the Rocky series. But I hope you're playing fair.
2: Yeah, listen, despite the disappointment and just sheer letdown of the incident on Gutfeld, I will say this. You've had many highlights. So you've hit a lot of big 50-yard field goals. You missed a chip shot, so it's a little discerning, but we're not ready to cut you from the team yet.
1: So show me, let me show you how I can do
2: it. Easy ones, okay. Because this, let's just set it up.
1: Let's get started.
2: Okay, what's Rocky's dog's name?
1: Butkus.
2: Okay, see?
1: Hey,
2: okay.
1: I don't get a bell or anything, Eric. I don't get anything.
2: Okay, there you go. All right. Where did Rocky and Adrian's first date happen?
1: Very simple. At the ice rink.
2: Okay.
1: Picked her up from the pet shop, went right to the ice rink. Right. She had the thick glasses on and the hat.
2: Yep. Okay. All right. This is a little tough.
1: This is very Rocky one-ish.
2: Yeah. Well, that's on purpose. You got to prove one before you get into two, because two, there were some issues. We're getting there. Rocky climbed the steps of what famous Philadelphia landmark? This is an easy one for you.
1: The state steps, the library steps.
2: You know what? It's the Philadelphia Museum of Art.
1: Yeah.
2: I'll give it to him. He's a busy man.
1: Thanks.
2: Okay. On which holiday does Rocky and Apollo have their historic first fight?
1: 4th of July.
2: New Year's Day. Okay, because it was Christmas.
1: Was it New Year's Day?
2: It was cold. Remember, he was punching and he was cold and hitting the stakes.
1: I thought it was the 4th of July. He was dressed in red, white, and blue.
2: You know what?
3: No.
2: They were
3: celebrating the bicentennial because it was New Year's
2: Day. He's stalling. Please don't talk to the suspect. This is an interrogation.
1: This
2: is not a game show. Yeah. You can be good cop right now, because right now, if I had an attorney, I'd call and I'd say, take this to the grand jury. All right, here we go. Oh, man, I misjudged Janine. What is Rocky and Apollo's rematch called in Rocky II?
1: What's it called?
2: I'll give you some examples, because clearly this is going the way I feared. Grudge Match 2, Super Fight 2, Ultimate Fight 2, Mega Fight 2.
1: Ultimate.
2: Let's just move ahead.
1: What was it?
2: Super Fight 2. It was on the thing, and then he walked up.
1: Well, these are weird questions. This is not what people care about.
2: Okay. All right, cool. Let's go with the easy one. Rocky 3, okay?
1: Okay.
2: Where does Apollo take Rocky to be trained for his rematch with Clubber Lang?
1: Los Angeles. There you go. That's a normal question.
2: Okay.
1: I mean, that's what people care about.
2: Yeah, that's
1: because he had to learn to change his style of fights. Why don't you ask me that?
2: This one I can relate to. Before his rematch with Rocky, reporter asked Clubber Lang to make a prediction. What is his prediction?
1: Pain.
2: Very good.
1: That was in my wedding video, actually.
2: It was also in your face when we had our little thing on.
1: That
2: Fox
1: was a little painful. Yeah.
2: Okay. All right. This one. If you don't get this one, I'm walking out of here, and I'm never coming on this radio show again. What does Ivan Drago say to Rocky before their fight? I must destroy you, I must break you, or you will lose.
1: I must break you. I didn't need multiple choice for that.
2: Oh, good. Okay. All right.
1: Because then we broke the Soviet Union after that fight.
2: Okay. Rocky, after Rocky IV, there is no Rocky.
1: Okay. We don't have to do this the whole segment.
2: No.
1: How am I doing, by the way, Pete? Are you keeping score? How many have I got right?
3: I think you're 3-3.
1: 3-3.
2: Yeah, you're not making the playoffs, bud. Okay, here we go. This one's tough. But this one's worth two. This will put him over the edge. And Rocky Balboa, as Rocky enters the ring, what is the theme song Polly picked out for him? Is it The Best Is Yet to Come by Tony Bennett, High Hopes by Frank Sinatra, or Ain't That a Kick in the Head by Dean Martin?
1: One more time. The choices.
2: High Hopes by Frank Sinatra. The Best Is Yet to Come by Tony Bennett. Ain't That a Kick in the Head by Dean Martin.
1: I don't think any of
2: them. We'll pass. Okay.
1: I'm going to say Dean Martin.
2: No.
1: What was it?
2: High Hopes. All right.
1: Really?
2: Yep.
1: Wait, they played High Hopes?
2: Yep.
3: Yeah, Paulie makes a point of it. He goes, I like Sinatra.
2: Okay. This, if you can't, what is the name of the gym Rocky trains at?
1: It's Mixed Gym.
2: Well, we all know it's Mixed Gym, but what's the name of it?
1: No, this is the name.
2: The answer we were looking for is Mighty Mix.
1: Mighty Mix.
2: Are you sure you're not more of a Sex and the City guy?
1: Mighty Mix? Is it really Mighty
3: Mix?
1: Yeah,
3: that's the name of the sign, Mighty Mix.
1: I mean, I'm telling you, Stallone.
2: Your team. This is your
1: Stallone,
2: team.
1: Stallone could not.
2: This is your team.
1: This is Stallone
2: this is
1: not could
2: me.
1: Not have done better than me.
2: You know what? I believe we could have Stallone on the show, but I don't know if that would be a good idea. He might have one more fight in him, Kilmeade.
1: Right, and it's not Rambo.
2: It's Philadelphia Spectrum, Kilmeade and Stallone.
1: Check out Tyrant's podcast. I'm not on it.
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9: Another terrorist wiped off the earth. I'm John Saucier, Fox News. Several ISIS leaders actually were killed in Nigeria during a joint operation between U.S. forces and Nigerian forces. President Trump sharing news of the strike on social media. Fox's Alex Hogan is at the White House with the latest.
10: The U.S. military says this was a joint operation between U.S. forces and armed forces in Nigeria to kill multiple leaders in ISIS in Nigeria early this morning, local time, in the U.S. military's Africa Command releasing footage of the strike that was carried out, saying that Abu Bilal al-Manuki was a key figure in ISIS who provided strategic guidance and financial operations in developing and manufacturing weapons. No U.S. service members were harmed, and officials tell Fox that all service members made it back safely. President Trump made the announcement on Truth Social, writing, Abu Bilal al-Manuki, second in command of ISIS globally, thought he could hide in Africa, but little did he know, we had sources who kept us informed on what he was doing.
9: The Nigerian president thanking President Trump claimed the strike was an example of the cooperation between the two countries. President Trump actually just got back from a trip to China, that nation agreeing to buy hundreds of planes from Boeing and more U.S. soybeans. Senator Jerry Moran was on Fox News Live with some thoughts on the meeting and what he hopes China will do.
11: I think what we're looking for is to China to say exactly what they've agreed to. And then, of course, we need to make certain that they live up to that agreement.
9: Chinese President Xi Jinping is set to visit the United States in September for another meeting. And workers for New York's Long Island Railroad are now on strike, bringing the busiest commuter rail system in North America to a halt. The railroad president is Robert Free.
12: If it were to become resolved, we would need time. It's contingent upon what time it would be settled. So it would be difficult for me at this point to say if it was settled at this time, we'd have service back at that time. But rest assured, we would look to get service back as soon as possible.
9: That guy's going to have a busy weekend. 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
9: The Republican primary is underway in Louisiana as candidates battle to unseat Senator Bill Cassidy. And even President Trump is weighing in on this one. Fox's Jonathan Siria reports from Baton Rouge with more on Senator Cassidy in the election.
25: He posted, quote, Senator Bill Cassidy of Louisiana is a disloyal disaster. His entire past campaign for the Senate was about Trump, how he's with me all the way. And then after winning, he turned around and voted to impeach me. Senator Cassidy faces Republican primary challenges from Louisiana State Treasurer John Fleming and Congresswoman Julia Letlow. President Trump has endorsed Letlow in the Senate race, but the other two Republicans are questioning her conservative credentials.
9: Congresswoman Letlow says she's proud of having the president's support. The Supreme Court denying Virginia's bid to restore a congressional map that favors Democrats.
26: Last week, the Virginia Attorney General launched a last-ditch effort to the Supreme Court in hopes of reviving the state's plan to redraw its congressional districts to gain additional Democratic seats. Asking the justices to block a May 8th ruling by the state Virginia Supreme Court that invalidated an amendment to the Virginia Constitution that allowed the state's legislature to enact a law, a new congressional map, before the midterms. But the AG's emergency appeal found no traction at the nation's highest court, which many legal experts considered a long shot because the Virginia Supreme Court's ruling rested on its interpretation of the state's constitution.
9: As Fox's Chanley Painter reporting, Virginia's election will go forward under the existing map, which previously produced a House delegation with 6 Democrats and 5 Republicans. 6 passengers from a cruise ship hit by a hantavirus outbreak arriving in Australia for a quarantine that's expected to last at least 3 weeks. In New York, I'm John Saucier, and this is Fox News.
14: 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Now your local forecast from the Hanson Paving Weather Center.
27: Ample sunshine expected this afternoon with daytime highs approaching 75. Northwest winds 10 to 15 miles per hour. Lows dip down to about 47 tonight, partly cloudy skies. Storms likely tomorrow. Daytime highs approaching 64. Cloudy skies expected. I'm staff meteorologist Paul Frobley on KNSI. Currently 74.
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30: And Niles Gens in studio with us. Good to see you again, sir.
31: Good morning. So we have some events coming up month of May, since we're talking about May.
30: Yep.
31: May 27th at the Park Event Center over there in Waite Park. And then a new place. We're really excited about, of course, we're excited about the Park Event Center.
30: Yeah.
31: But really excited about this next opportunity. May 28th. At the Northern Hollow Winery in Foley.
30: Nice.
31: Niles Jr. went out there a couple, 3 weeks ago and scouted it out. And he sent me pictures. And, boy, she's half as good as what the pictures are. She's a nice place. I've talked to some clients since we booked that place. And they all said it's fabulous.
30: Nice. Okay?
31: The menu is somewhat limited. It's just going to be a fired, what's that called? Pizza?
0: Wood-fired pizza.
31: Wood-fired pizza. That's, I guess it's supposed to, I guess they knock it out of the park with nice. That. So this is something new for us. So we, during our staff meetings, we try to broaden our eyes, think outside the box.
0: Sure.
31: And we say, let's try some new venues.
0: Sure.
31: So we were down to Willie's in Big Lake last Tuesday. Was an overflow crowd. We and Kevin did the speaking down there. And then Thursday at the Liberty in St. Michael.
0: Mm-hmm.
31: And then this new place again, the Northern Hollow Winery in Foley. Really excited about that.
0: I like the fact that you spread the business around and you also get the opportunity to let other people know the way that they should be taking care of their finances.
31: Right. So again, 28th, we're at the winery, Northern Hollow Winery, and the night before at the Park Event Center. So last week we talked about Earth Day. We spent quite a lot of time on Earth Day.
0: Yeah.
31: So we did not get to everything. We're not going to talk about Earth Day anymore because we got other stuff we need to talk about. But we're talking about 20 ways to clean up your finances this spring.
0: Sure.
31: So you should be looking at your finances. I had a husband and wife in yesterday. He's been a client for quite a few years now. She is going to be retiring the next 3 to 4 years.
0: Okay.
31: So I looked at her, so now is the real time, Michelle, to roll up your shirt sleeves and get real serious about this. She does, thankfully, work for a company that has a pension, the old-fashioned pension.
0: Nice.
31: Has a 401k and all that stuff. And I said, did you bring along your 401k statement? And I got that deer in the headlights look from her. I'll give you my screen. Do you remember your username and your password? Nope. All right, well, in a couple of weeks, why don't you make another appointment, which they did.
0: Sure.
31: Come in a couple of weeks, and I'll give my computer to you, and you can get your username and password on a website, because you really need to roll up your shirt sleeves.
0: Oh, yeah.
31: And start doing some serious planning.
0: You don't just sit there and wait for it to happen.
31: No. So anyhow, so if retirement is in the cards the next 5, 10 years, or if you recently retired the last 5 years or so, these events that we put on are geared for that bracket of people.
0: Right.
31: Okay. We do have some younger people that attend, 25, 30, 35 years old. But they learn. But the events are really designed for people in the 50s, 60s, maybe very early 70s. Mm-hmm. Really, that's the areas that we talk about affect these people. So also when it comes to your finances, it's a good time to look at your investments. Which ones, compare them. What did they do last year? The S&P was up quite a bit last year. It's been up as of late. Okay. It was down first quarter of this year. So you want to look at your investments with the big picture. Just don't look at the bottom. A lot of people say, how are your investments going? Well, my number here is bigger than that number over there, so I'm doing well.
0: Yeah.
31: But are there some underperforming funds in there or underperforming investments there that you should look at replacing potentially?
0: But I wouldn't know how to do that.
31: That's not your job. I don't know how to run a radio station.
0: Okay.
31: Okay. I don't know how to work on a Gillen Chevrolet or 1044. I don't know how to. I grew up working my dad's Skelly gas station.
0: Yeah.
31: Cars have changed a little bit since then. Just a smidgen. Okay. My pickup last week was throwing a coat on the dash.
0: Yeah.
31: Engine was like, come on. I didn't know what that was. So I took it to the local Chevy dealer, and the mechanic plugged it into that little port by your left knee.
0: Sure.
31: Your key fob sensor is out.
0: You need a new battery or something.
31: Nope. I done did that.
0: Okay.
31: Nope, there was a sensor inside the pickup that was out, a modular, I think he called it,
0: mm-hmm.
31: That wasn't reading my key fob. Oh, that should be an easy fix. Yeah, $550 later was an easy fix. But Bob, my key fob works now.
0: Well, how nice.
31: Yes.
0: Couldn't you just use your hammer?
31: Yeah,
0: couldn't
31: have just left it unlocked, I was thinking. But no, it wouldn't even start. Wow. You had to put your key fob.
0: Yeah.
31: You had to put your fob up right by the where your odometer's at.
0: Sure.
31: So goofy. But anyway, but the point is, I kind of regressed a little bit. You want to go through your investments one at a time. Okay, what did this one do last year? What did this one do? What did this one do? What did this one do? So again, I've always said don't chase returns,
0: right?
31: But know what if there's a bad one of the bunch, that could affect you. Or if one is very aggressive,
0: yeah,
31: the S&P's up 16-17% last year, do you have one that did 30%? So people say, well, I would put everything in that 30% one. Oh, no, contraire. Don't be doing that.
0: Yeah.
31: Because if you do that, that 30% one could tank quite rapidly.
0: And then you're hurting.
31: Yep. So again, take a look at your investments and see if you have some dogs in the bunch. So now we have a software program called Riskalyze that will do all that for you. Okay. So what we do, Niles Jr. and Kevin do it for me, is that they put each ticker symbol of the investment you have into this Riskalyze software.
0: Okay.
31: And that Riskalyzer will show performance, past performance. It'll show the 2007, 2008, 2009, when you had that recession.
0: Yeah.
31: It'll show if that would reoccur. It also will show if the markets continue in their current run, what your investments would do.
0: Is that an update in that program?
31: No, program's always done that.
0: Nice. Okay.
31: This program's been around for long time.
0: Yeah.
31: We've used it better part of 15 years, I suppose.
0: Yeah.
31: But it's very interesting to see, boy, that one didn't do very good, okay? Or this one did better. So again, Riskalyze will do that for you.
0: Okay.
31: Also, look at your balances. You know, my investments, Helene's and our investments, rebalance themselves automatically every quarter.
0: What do you mean rebalance?
31: So it means if I have a certain percentage of my money in equities, certain percentage of my money in bonds, let's say hypothetically 60-40 mix, again, very hypothetical, it's going to rebalance itself every quarter to get back to that 60-40. It automatically does it for me, okay?
0: Sure.
31: So you want to rebalance your portfolio so it stays in tune of what your wishes are, okay? My wishes are going to be different than Bob's wishes when it comes to investments.
0: True.
31: Okay? My goals are different than Bob's goals, okay? So when you're having coffee with Harvey at the local watering hole, his portfolio should not, your portfolio should not mirror each other.
0: Right.
31: Everybody is different. There is no recipe for everybody.
0: Mm-hmm. It's not a one size fits all thing.
31: No, it's not. Okay. So you also, for those of you that have 401ks at your employer, 403bs, TSPs, simple plans, whatever flavor Kool-Aid that you have, you want to take a hard look at those. It still surprises me that people have investments through their employer, but basically I put them on autopilot and don't pay attention to them.
0: It's not set it and forget it kind
31: of
0: thing.
31: Folks, that's your money.
0: Right.
31: That's your future. Okay. What kind of future do you want? Okay. Do you want a future like the vast majority of our clients who come in very calm? They're not worried about anything. Everything's working the way it's supposed to work. Or do you just want to be helter-skelter in retirement? And you can tell when people come to workshops or off the radio show or referred to us, you can tell a lot of times by their body English.
0: Right.
31: How things are sitting.
0: Yep.
31: Okay. 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
31: 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Why would you do that? Better control. You're in charge now where the investments are going to be, not the 401k third party administrator. You are now really in charge of your IRA.
0: Would that be a Niles Gens, please help me do this?
31: Yes.
0: Okay.
31: Yeah, you cannot do this on your own.
0: All right, very good.
31: So again, the vast majority of our newer clients are this 59 and a half.
0: Right.
31: Okay. Because the population is aging.
0: Mm-hmm.
31: People are putting, so again, if you're 59 right now, today's your birthday, for example. We are on April, 29th?
0: 29th.
31: So if you're 59 today, happy birthday.
0: Yeah.
31: So your half birthday would be in October. Okay. So you want to come see us probably September-ish to see if that makes sense for you. Now, if it does not make sense for you, I will tell you point blank.
0: Exactly.
31: Like I said at the workshop in St. Michael last week, people, when you come visit with us or me, don't expect me to give you an answer that you want.
0: Right.
31: I'm going to give you an answer of what I see. Okay. Some people say, like you go to your doctor, hey, Bob, everything's fine. Don't worry about that.
0: What about this lump in my head?
31: That lump on your head or your blood sugar is 8.2. Don't worry about it. You should make it no problem. I often give the story that when you go to your doctor, you want to make, they're going to run blood work. They're going to have you your analysis, blood work, height, weight, listen to your lungs and all that stuff.
0: Sure.
31: Let's say when they do your blood work, your A1C comes back at 8.2. Okay. If you want your doctor, or nowadays your PAC, my PAC, his name is Mara. So if my blood sugar, which not, but if let's say it's 8.2,
0: yeah.
31: Do I want Mara to pull me off to the side and say, hey, Niles, you really need to get your new what together?
0: Yeah.
31: You need to really pay attention to this, or you say, that Niles, he's pretty good shape. Otherwise, I'll tell him next year.
0: Right. Hopefully.
31: Hopefully I make it there, okay?
0: Yeah.
31: But no, the point is, if there's something out of whack when it comes to your finances, your investments, your insurance, I assume people want an honest answer.
0: Absolutely.
31: Okay. And it might not be a hug. It might be, oh my gosh.
0: You know,
31: that moment.
0: But that's what you need.
31: Right.
0: Yeah. And is there a mean bone in your body? I don't think so.
31: Well, I was a middle linebacker in football.
0: Yeah, but that
31: high
0: was
31: school
0: that.
31: In college. So yeah. It was a while ago.
0: Yeah.
31: All of us have a little mean streak at a somewhere along the way.
0: Right.
31: So also, for you folks out there that have a 401k, still we're actively putting money away, please check with your employer to see if there's a Roth version of it.
0: Okay.
31: Okay. I would load up my Roth as much as I can load up my Roth. Okay. Because when you retire, that is tax-free income.
0: When I do that,
31: mm-hmm.
0: it must be a taxable event.
31: No.
0: I can go straight from a 401k to a Roth IRA?
31: No.
0: Okay.
31: So let's say you're doing payroll deduct every 2 weeks.
0: Okay.
31: And you're telling your payroll department to take out 10%.
0: Okay.
31: And you're putting all that into a pre-tax 401k.
0: Okay.
31: Which means it comes right off the top of your income.
0: Yep.
31: So, but when you draw money on that down the road, when you retire, that's fully taxable.
0: Correct.
31: Okay. But if you say, hey, no, put 5% in my pre-tax 401k and put 5% in my Roth.
0: Sure.
31: So now it's going to build the same. The investments are the same or very, very similar. But when I retire, now I have a pool of taxed money, taxable money, and I have a pool of tax-free money. Okay?
0: Mm-hmm.
31: So it's a very good way to blend those as far as your monthly income, some out of the pre-tax, some out of the Roth. It's a very good way to have tax-free income. But again, I apologize if you love paying income taxes, don't do that then, okay? But again, if you have an opportunity to put into a 401k Roth, please do that.
0: Gotcha.
31: Load that thing up as much as you can, okay? Also, HSA.
0: Oh, yes.
31: Load that thing up as much as you can. Please take advantage of this stuff.
0: Mm-hmm.
31: There are still people who come in the office, and I think I mentioned here a couple, 3 weeks ago. Lady's been with a large employer for 30 years, did not put into her 401k, zero. Holy smokes. Okay. Even if she would have put $50 a pay period, $100 bucks a pay period, now granted, she says, well, I was raising four kids. I get that.
0: Yeah.
31: Okay.
0: Yeah.
31: But again, load up that 401k as much as you can, the Roth, I should say.
0: You know, Niles, I used to think that way. And, you know, you're raising your kids, you just have no money. And I am so glad that I met you.
31: Yeah, likewise.
0: I mean, because I didn't do anything until I met you, right?
31: Well, there's lucky there was time left.
0: Absolutely.
31: So another thing you want to look at is streamline your investments. So my dad, he's been passed away now 22, 23 years.
0: Yeah.
31: He was notorious to have bank accounts scattered every local bank within 20 miles of Lakefield, Minnesota.
0: You wouldn't want anybody knowing how much money you got.
31: Well, Lakefield had two banks and a credit union.
0: Sure.
31: Heron Lake had a bank. Okabena had a bank. Jackson had two, three banks. Worthington had umpteen banks. My dad was us dads are funny. I don't know if you knew that or not.
0: Yeah, we are.
31: So if they would offer a toaster or a free cherry pie or a blanket, oh, by God, you got to go over there, open up an account.
0: Sure.
31: You get that free toaster. Dad, how many toasters do we need in the basement?
0: Sure.
31: Okay. So when Dad passed on, Mom had to go find all these bank accounts.
0: Yeah. How did you do that?
31: It's on your tax return.
0: All right.
31: Because they sent you a 1099 for interest earnings.
0: Okay. But
31: luckily, you just go call the banks. Hey, did Maynard Gens have an account there? Yep, he did. We were waiting for somebody to call. We knew he died.
0: Okay, but what if you're not a signator on the checking account
31: gotta
0: or whatever?
31: Got to go through probate.
0: Oh, no.
31: Oh, yeah. Yeah, yeah. We'll talk about that fiasco some other time.
0: Okay.
31: So also, if you have other employers that you've worked with, you may think, I don't know how many times I've asked people, how long have you worked for Leighton Broadcasting? Oh, I've been here 5 years. Where did you work before? I worked down the street to the other radio station.
0: Sure.
31: Did they have a retirement plan there? Well, I think so. So how about quit thinking so and know so, okay?
0: Why do we do this?
31: So past employers, you might want to check, hey, did I have a 401k there? Now people say, Niles, you're full of it. The people don't forget that stuff. Yes, they do.
0: Yes, okay. They do,
31: yeah. One of the biggest ones, you remember when Fingerhut closed down 1980?
0: Sure.
31: When was that?
0: Early, wasn't it? Like 84, 85?
31: No, it was 2000.
0: I'm sorry.
31: Who was it? 2000? Whatever. But remember, Fingerhut closed down. All these people got laid off.
0: Yeah.
31: They had their 401k through Putnam. And then if you didn't contact Putnam, it went to Macy's.
0: Okay.
31: You'd be surprised how many people have come to the office. Yeah, I used to work at Fingerhut years ago. You've been in contact with Macy's? Oh, why? You probably got some money there.
0: Yeah.
31: Okay. So by me knowing that, sure as heck, we found money, okay? So we call those ghost accounts. So think back and have your spouse or kids help you if you need to.
0: Yeah.
31: Where did you used to work, okay? But if you remember where you work, call them up. It's, hey, Bob, you know, this is Niles. Remember me? And they go, yeah, I remember you. Did we have a 401k at work?
0: How much money do you have for me?
31: Yeah. But it's worth a call.
0: Yeah.
31: So, again, past employers, they tell us there is $1.65 trillion in ghost accounts.
0: Wow.
31: I call ghost accounts, which are 401ks that people forgot that they have.
0: So what happens to that money? Like I pass on and I forget that I've got this. Where does it go?
31: Goes to, my understanding, it goes to Minnesota Department of Commerce and sits there as unclaimed property. By the way, if you haven't gotten to the Minnesota Department of Commerce website, go there and click on unclaimed property.
0: Sure.
31: You can type in your name and your name might be in there. Okay. It's for unclaimed property. But again, if you think you have a 401k and you can't really dig into it, the government, federal government, enacted with Secure Act 2.0, which was passed in 2002, that requires 401ks to report to this new website if there's ghost 401ks.
0: Sure.
31: So if you think you may have a ghost 401k, give me a holler. I'll give you the website. I'll give you instructions how to go see if there's something through this new website that was established by the government, federal government. It's a very good idea they did this, by the way. It's a phenomenal idea. Now, while you're at it, if you haven't done so already, ssa.gov, create a Social Security website so you can go on and take a look at your Social Security statements, okay? So, again, if you haven't done that, ssa.gov, you go on there, create a username and the temporary password. Then they'll send you a letter in a couple, 3 weeks with another password, which allows you to go in there to put this temporary one that they're going to give you to go in there and create your own password. I check Helene's and my Social Security once a year. Helene's is very easy because she's a domestic engineer, so it's still blank, by the way.
0: Yeah, yeah.
31: But at least I check it, make sure something's not fraudulent going on. But I check mine to make sure that my Social Security that I'm paying in has been credited properly.
0: Sure.
31: Okay. And then I can also see what my projected income is going to be. Again, I plan on taking Social Security at 70.
0: Right.
31: Not everybody does that. Very few people do that, by the way. But I plan on taking it at 70. Helene then would be 67. She's 3 years younger than me.
0: Yep.
31: So I got this. I have this all figured out what our Social Securities would be if we wait to that point in time. And also, we have a software program, I think I mentioned this last week, that will tell us if I took it at 67 or if I took it at 70, what's my crossover point?
0: Right.
31: My crossover point, which means like I'm making more money, is age 80.
0: Okay? Gotcha.
31: So I got to live to 80 to make this financially make sense. People go, Niles, what if you don't make 80? So what? I don't make it.
0: Yeah.
31: Okay.
0: Yeah.
31: But my point is, Helaine would have the biggest possible check as a surviving spouse.
0: Okay. Now, speaking of surviving spouses, know this, folks, you don't get to keep both.
31: Nope. What?
0: The higher of the two, right?
31: Yep. The husband or wife, one dies, the smallest one goes bye-bye.
0: Yep. Very good.
31: We have some workshops coming up the 27th at the Park Event Center, and a new place I already mentioned at the Northern Hollow Winery in Foley. So what do we do with these workshops? First off, I always tell people that the workshops move rapidly.
0: Mm-hmm.
31: Okay. Because if we stop and talk about every subject line at length, you could be there 3-4 hours. And I don't know about you, Bob, but I can't sit still much more than an hour.
0: Yeah, no kidding. The attention span wanders.
31: Yeah, I'm not bad as a goldfish as far as memory goes, but I do want the information. Plus, we send all the information home with you, so you have an opportunity to digest it. If you want help with this stuff, either come to the workshop, make an appointment. If you can't come to the workshop, we have as many people who make appointments to come see us as who come to the workshop to come see us.
0: Sure.
31: Did that come out right?
0: Yes. Yeah.
31: So again, give us a holler. First appointment with us will be with Niles or Kevin, Niles Jr. But again, take time to learn something.
0: One more question. A letter of instruction, right? Does that hold any weight as far as the court goes? But it holds a lot of weight with the family, right?
31: It does. Yep, it's a letter of instruction of nothing. I'll sign it and notarize it.
0: Yeah.
31: And file it somewhere.
0: Right.
31: Letter of instruction is kind of like a will. That's what a will is.
0: Okay.
31: A will is a letter of instruction.
0: Okay.
31: Here's what I want done.
0: Right.
31: Okay. What we see, and you've seen this in family members possibly too, is the stuff you have.
0: Right. That would be the letter of instruction.
31: The personal stuff. Who gets the 12-gauge shotgun,
0: sure.
31: Who gets the jewelry, who gets the DeWalt power tools.
0: Who gets the guitar, who gets the amplifier, all that stuff.
31: Yep, who gets that stuff. That's just a handwritten thing.
0: Okay, very good. I just wanted to make sure that that was still part of the conversation.
31: It is.
0: All right. 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
31: Have not and will not.
0: 258-3688.
31: Good job.
0: All right, thank you. Area code 320, of course.
31: See you next week.
0: I'm hoping that you will.
31: Me too.
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3: Jane Fergus. President Trump announcing a top ISIS leader was killed in a joint U.S.-Nigeria operation.
10: Abu Bilal al-Manuki was a key figure in ISIS who provided strategic guidance and financial operations in developing and manufacturing weapons.
3: The strike was carried out in Nigeria and no U.S. service members were harmed. That was Fox's Alex Hogan. The Organization of Iranian American Communities protesting today in Washington, D.C. to free Iran. Demonstrators calling for an end to the regime's executions, recognition of Iranians' people's struggle to overthrow the regime, and a democratic, secular Iran. 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
1: 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Now your local forecast from the Hanson Paving Weather Center.
27: Ample sunshine expected this afternoon with daytime highs approaching 75. Northwest winds 10 to 15 miles per hour. Lows dip down to about 47 tonight, partly cloudy skies. Storms likely tomorrow. Daytime highs approaching 64. Cloudy skies expected. I'm staff meteorologist Paul Trombley on KNSI. Currently 74.
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14: 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Now your local forecast from the Hanson Paving Weather Center.
27: Ample sunshine expected this afternoon with daytime highs approaching 75. Northwest winds 10 to 15 miles per hour. Lows dip down to about 47 tonight, partly cloudy skies. Storms likely tomorrow. Daytime highs approaching 64, cloudy skies expected. I'm staff meteorologist Paul Trombley on KNSI. Currently 74.
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13: 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Here's what's happening on this week's show.
25: Americans born after the early 90s have a less than stellar claim to fame. They're much more likely to be arrested than those who are older. And those arrests and convictions can have lifelong consequences.
21: Their earnings are lower, so due to an arrest, they lose $6,000 per year. And since they're in the labor market for 40 years, that's $250,000 and less.
25: Then, veterans are being warned of a coming public health crisis. Recent research shows higher rates of heart disease among vets.
23: There's probably something about war fighting in Iraq and Afghanistan that created different psychological experience of warfare than what veterans tended to have in the past.
25: Those two interviews and more are straight ahead. InfoTrack begins right after this.
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4: InfoTrack, the weekly show with information you should know. 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
5: Recent research reveals a disturbing trend. Younger Americans are much more likely to be arrested than previous generations. Joining us is James P. Smith, author of the study and distinguished chair in labor markets and demographic studies at RAND, a nonprofit research organization. Jim, before we get to the results of your study, tell us how you went about doing this research. What was the source of your data?
6: The source of my data, there is a survey I've used throughout my research career, which looked at people's lives, and they re-interview them every 2 years. So these people and their children have been part of the study for over 50 years. I added a module asking people about their interaction with the criminal justice system that included questions on whether they had been arrested, how many times they had been arrested, whether they had been convicted of crimes, and what their life was like in all other ways, like their marriage history, their labor force history, whether they were working or not working. So I had all this information, and the information I added was the interaction before age 26. So it's when they were adolescents and children on arrests and convictions.
5: So the findings were that Americans under the age of 26 are much more likely to be arrested. How did race factor into your findings?
6: Well, a typical view of interactions with the criminal justice system was that it was a black male problem, that black men were arrested a lot by the police and they went to jail. And when people talked about the issue of arrests, they always thought they were talking about black men. That era is over. The biggest increase we observe over time is not among black men. It's actually among white women. It was unheard of in my youth for a white woman to be arrested. It's not unheard of anymore. They have the biggest increase over time. White men have a much bigger increase over time in arrests than black men. There's still a difference. So black male arrests are higher than white male arrests, and male arrests are higher than female arrests, but the differences have become smaller and smaller over time. It is now an American problem of all groups, not just black men.
5: Was your research able to find out if these were misdemeanors or felonies or what types of crimes were being committed?
6: Oh, yes. We asked them what the reason for the arrests was. So they would tell us whether related to drug abuse, violent crimes like theft, or underage drinking. So for every arrest, we actually know why they were arrested. Drug arrests are being much more common, and there's a lot more robberies going on, but that's about 30% of the total. All the reasons for arrests have been increasing over time over the last 50 years. So it's not a single issue problem in America.
5: We're talking with James P. Smith, author of a study into the fact that Americans under the age of 26 are much more likely to be arrested than Americans born in previous decades. James is the distinguished chair in labor markets and demographic studies at RAND, which is a nonprofit research organization. What did you find in terms of the impact over the lives of these people after the arrests?
6: That, again, is very interesting because the impacts are enormous because we know what happened to their lives since they're in these surveys for their entire life. The first thing that happens, when I summarize it, is they're much less likely to get married and stay married. So they don't form partnerships well. Having that label attached to you is not an asset in the marriage market. But then you go through all the other things that are important in adult life. They're much less likely

0: to work. They spend significant amount of time out of work. Then their income's a lower, then their earnings are lower. So my estimate is that due to an arrest, they lose $6,000 per year. And since they're in the labor market for 40 years, that's $250,000 less because of this arrest. So through every dimension I looked at, their lives were less than they would have been. And the impact that such a large fraction of people are getting arrested into their youth, this is having a big impact on the American economy.
1: How about education levels for those arrested? Were these people mostly high school graduates or were there college graduates in there?
0: Oh, yes. This problem is much more common among those who, say, did not graduate from high school. In that population now, if we look at the youngest people in my study before they were 26, 60% of them have been arrested at least once. The majority, the average person in that education group has been arrested at least once. It's not non-existent among college graduates, but it's way less than that. It's more like 20% among people who went to college and 60% among those who did not graduate high school.
1: Do you see any steps that should be taken in society or in government to reverse this trend?
0: There have to be, because the impact of this is just too large. Not only people's lives when they become adults, I mean, there's an enormous impact, but the American economy, the American quality of life, this is having an enormous impact on all the things that matter to America. And there are a number of things we have to do, I think. Getting all sides around the table, including the enforcement side. In my own view, we were over-enforcing bad behavior and where it was leading to arrest. When I was young, it would lead to a conversation, but it would not lead straight on to arrest. And not only are you arrested, but you're receiving the label of arrest, and you have to report that label to your employer or when you go into the labor force. I think we have to have a serious rethinking of that, where misbehavior is too quickly leading to arrest, and that's very damaging to the individuals involved, but also very damaging to the American economy. And it is a conversation. It's not for me alone to decide. We should have law enforcement there. We should have the other people there deciding what should we translate misbehavior during childhood years into an arrest. And I think we have to get a little softer on that. And then the other side of this is not only enforcement that's producing this. There are some fundamental problems in American family life. American family life is much harder than it was when you were a kid. And when I was a kid, there's a lot of misbehavior going on between parents and the separation of the boys, but also kids are seeing things in their family that we didn't see, and we have to do a better job tackling that. There's nothing easy about this, but it is absolutely necessary.
1: Your study dealt with Americans, and I'm just wondering if you have any idea what's happening in other countries that maybe parallel this or is different from the situation in our country.
0: I have a bit of an idea. I also do a lot of studies in other countries. One of the countries that I've studied a lot is England, and I do parallel work on America and England because it can be helpful to say, well, why isn't this happening in England if it's happening here? And the arrest behavior and this really rapid increase in arrests in America is not happening anywhere near the same level in England. That's instructional to us. Another aspect of this that we knew about is what's called deaths of despair, that there's been an increase in mortality in the younger generations in America. And some of that increase is being produced by drug overdoses and suicide, and we're not seeing that in England. So there are lessons to be learned.
1: James P. Smith, Distinguished Chair in Labor Markets and Demographic Studies at RAND, which is a nonprofit research organization. Jim, thank you so much for joining us today.
0: Thank you.
1: Next, a possible health crisis affecting America's veterans. That story, coming up.
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0: 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Once again, here's Chris Whitting.
1: Could there be a public health crisis threatening those who serve the nation in the U.S. military? One researcher thinks so, and his findings are cause for concern. With the story, InfoTrack's Roy Mackey. Roy?
2: Thank you, Chris. Our guest is Ramon Hinojosa, assistant professor from the University of Central Florida's Department of Sociology. So, doctor, you were the lead author of a study that examined veterans and their heart health. So tell us a little bit about what you found.
3: What we looked at was cardiovascular disease conditions and veterans' likelihood to report particular conditions. And we looked at five conditions, everything from hypertension, coronary heart disease, general heart condition, stroke, and heart attack, and looked to see whether or not veterans were more or less likely to report. This is of interest because there's an idea that veterans tend to be healthier than the general population. This is called the healthy soldier effect, and the idea is that you tend to get the healthiest, fittest individuals who join up for military service. And then while they're in military training, they go through active, rigorous physical training as part of their conditioning. And so this tends to make them generally healthier than the non-veteran population. Now, research has found that for about 30 years after military service, veterans actually have lower rates of cardiovascular mortality. But what we were interested in is actually looking at cardiovascular morbidity. Mortality just means death from. Morbidity, however, looks at the presence of disease. So what we're looking at is the presence of cardiovascular disease in veterans, not necessarily their rates of death resulting from cardiovascular disease.
2: So you used data from a health survey of more than 153,000 people to compare veterans with non-veterans, and what did you find?
3: The short answer is that not only were veterans more likely to report one or more cardiovascular conditions, they also had a greater number of cardiovascular conditions. And the other thing that we found that's particularly troubling is that not only did they have more conditions, they tended to have these conditions at younger ages. So starting from about age 35 until age 70, veterans not only were more likely to report cardiovascular conditions, they were more likely to report more conditions. After age 70, we see something of a crossover effect where non-veterans then become much more likely to report. And so what we think is happening is that at around age 70, the veterans that have cardiovascular conditions are beginning to suffer rates of death, so they're simply not around to report these conditions after that age.
2: A moment ago, you mentioned the healthy soldier effect. Why do you think that no longer applies?
3: There's probably something about war fighting in Iraq and Afghanistan. It could be the lack of front lines, the embeddedness of enemy combatants within the civilian population that makes fighting guerrilla conflicts a little bit more stressful, that create a different psychological experience of warfare than what veterans tended to have in the past. Stress actually has a pretty profound impact on cardiovascular health. Stress has been linked to increased cardiovascular plaques, increased rates of heart attack. It's been linked to an increased likelihood of stroke. Now, when it comes to the conflicts themselves, what makes it so much different from past generations is that not only was it a guerrilla-style war that was going on, which in and itself is much more stressful, but many veterans saw multiple deployments. And so they had a higher pace of what's often called operation tempo, whereby they cycle into the conflict for 9 months or a year. They come home for a set amount of time, and then they're deployed again. And that sort of thing causes great disruption in their personal lives and is in of itself a source of psychosocial stress that can be very detrimental.
2: We're talking with Dr. Ramon Hinojosa, assistant professor from the University of Central Florida, who recently led a study that found that veterans are more likely to have heart disease at a younger age than non-veterans. Were you surprised at the results of this study?
3: I was, actually. The available literature out there suggests that because of the healthy soldier effect, that veterans are able to ward off mortality for several decades after military service. So going into the study, it wasn't entirely clear that we would see higher rates of CVD or cardiovascular disease in the veteran population. But I think what stood out the most is not only that veterans are more likely to report cardiovascular conditions, they're more likely to report several conditions. And so it isn't just that they have cardiovascular disease, it's that they have cardiovascular disease and they have two or more conditions that are present at the same time. And that does not portend well for survivability moving into the future.
2: Were you also able in this study to look at demographics, for example, breaking it down into differences between genders or race?
3: Not in this particular study.
2: Okay.
3: My researchers and I have done other work where we've looked at cardiovascular disease by race and gender. Findings are consistent with what we see out there, which is that men tend to have higher rates of cardiovascular disease. That's also true of veterans. The racial finding is somewhat interesting in that blacks and Hispanics seem to have lower rates of cardiovascular disease, which is interesting because in the general population, they tend to have slightly higher rates of cardiovascular disease. And in other studies, we've sort of explored this idea, and what we think is happening is that for black and Hispanic service members in particular, they're much less likely to be exposed to combat conditions compared to their white counterparts. And so it may be that combat exposure, and again, with the pacing of deployment, that makes it a much more stressful situation. Black and Hispanic service members also tend to have somewhat more robust social support networks compared to white service members. And as a heart protective factor, having a robust social support network is very important.
2: So what advice would you offer for someone who perhaps served under those conditions or has a loved one who's back from it? What would you tell them?
3: Well, I would tell them to be aware that there are higher cardiovascular disease risks and to make sure that they're getting routine checkups, that they are informing their family physicians that they are veterans. One of the other things that we find is that it's not entirely clear that physicians are aware that they have veterans in their patient populations. And so something as simple as just informing their doctor that, you know, hey, I'm a veteran, I'm aware that this may put me at greater cardiovascular risk, and I just want to make you aware of that, I think will help physicians better monitor their health long term.
2: It may seem somewhat obvious, but maybe you can expand on why it's such a concern when these diseases show up at younger and younger ages.
3: The idea is that the younger you are, the longer number of years you're going to have to deal with these health conditions. Let's say you have heart disease at age 35, that's something that's going to have to be treated for several decades to come, as opposed to somebody who develops heart disease at age 40 or age 50, just the length of treatment is much longer. And so the amount of stress that it puts on one's physical system is just greatly expanded because of the relative youth of the veterans who have the cardiovascular disease.
2: Dr. Ramon Hinojosa, assistant professor from the University of Central Florida's Department of Sociology, thank you very much for joining us today.
3: All right, thank you for having me on.
2: And for InfoTrack, I'm Roy Mackey.
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9: When you need to know.
10: A joint strike takes out a leader. I'm Jane Fergus, Fox News. As President Trump says the U.S. and Nigeria took out a top ISIS leader, Israel is making a similar claim about one of its enemies. Fox's Roger Stern has more.
11: Israel says it killed the leader of the Hamas military wing in an airstrike. Israel adds that Izz al-Din al-Haddad was one of the last remaining Hamas commanders who helped plan the October 7th attack nearly 3 years ago, which killed 1,200 and saw more than 250 people taken hostage. Now Israel killed six other people along with al-Haddad, according to his family. The killings come as the ceasefire between Israel and Hamas remains fragile, with both sides arguing over Hamas's disarmament. Roger Stern, Fox News.
10: Meanwhile, new details emerging in the 2025 murder of two Israeli embassy staffers. Fox's Madeline Rivera in Washington, D.C. with more.
8: Federal prosecutors say Elias Rodriguez was motivated by political bias and hatred. Rodriguez is now facing multiple charges, including murder, terrorism, and hate crimes. Authorities say he planned extensively for this attack, flying to D.C. from Chicago with his gun. Investigators say surveillance video showed Rodriguez shooting 26-year-old Sarah Milgram and 30-year-old Yaron Leshinsky after they left a young diplomat's reception at the Capitol Jewish Museum. As Milgram tried to crawl away, Rodriguez allegedly approached her and shot more rounds. Court papers state Rodriguez then went inside the museum. He displayed a red keffiyeh and said, "I did it for Palestine, I did it for Gaza," and as police officers removed him from the building, he called out, "Free Palestine."
10: Rodriguez has pleaded not guilty. The Department of Justice is seeking the death penalty. 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
10: President Trump inserting himself into today's Senate primary in Louisiana, where Republican Senator Bill Cassidy is running for re-election. Fox's Jonathan Seri has more.
12: He was one of just seven Republicans to vote in favor of convicting the president during his 2021 impeachment trial. Senator Cassidy faces Republican primary challenges from Louisiana State Treasurer John Fleming and Congresswoman Julia Letlow. Now, for President Trump, this race is personal. He is attacking the incumbent. He says Senator Bill Cassidy of Louisiana is a disloyal disaster. Bill Cassidy is a sleazebag, a terrible guy who is bad for Louisiana.
10: The Supreme Court has dealt a legal blow to Democrats in Virginia.
13: Last week, the Virginia Attorney General launched a last-ditch effort to the Supreme Court in hopes of reviving the state's plan to redraw its congressional districts to gain additional Democratic seats, asking the justices to block a May 8th ruling by the state Virginia Supreme Court that invalidated an amendment to the Virginia Constitution that allowed the state's legislature to enact a law, a new congressional map, before the midterms. But the AG's emergency appeal found no traction at the nation's highest court, which many legal experts considered a long shot because the Virginia Supreme Court's ruling rested on its interpretation of the state's constitution.
10: For now, Virginia is using the current congressional map. Tens of thousands of protesters descended on London today for two demonstrations, one involving the far right and the other Palestinian supporters. At least 4,000 police officers were on the scene to try and keep the two groups apart. I'm Jane Fergus, and this is Fox News.
7: 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Now your local forecast from the Hanson Paving Weather Center.
14: Ample sunshine expected this afternoon with daytime highs approaching 75. Northwest winds 10 to 15 miles per hour. Lows dip down to about 47 tonight, partly cloudy skies. Storms likely tomorrow. Daytime highs approaching 64, cloudy skies expected. I'm staff meteorologist Paul Trombley on KNSI. Right now, it's 73 degrees.
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0: President Trump dismissed weapons fire between the U.S. and Iran as a love tap. He also called gas prices gentle sodomy.
1: Ah, yes. The Democrats, their mind is always in the same place, isn't it? And really, it's most of the time on Epstein Island. I think most of the time on Epstein Island. Well, very good and happy Monday to you, and welcome back. We continue to be at 888-630-9625. The Democrats have reformed the Confederate States of America, which they did once before some time ago, and they chose their president, Jefferson Davis. Now, Hakeem Jeffries is kind of the new criminal carjacker, Jefferson Davis for the 21st century. The Democrats are happy to steal everything. They genuinely are. You almost have to admire their shamelessness for just a moment. And then and you say, well, no, you really can't admire that kind of shamelessness. The violently, criminally insane, severely mentally ill Democrats ruling the Democrat Party. Extraordinary stuff. A lot happened over the weekend because a lot of crazy people on the loose. Jonathan Turley, the law professor extraordinaire from the George Washington University in Washington, D.C., America's capital. Here's his headline. Angry Left. This is his headline. Angry Left plots to purge Virginia's high court. And here they're ooga booga, oonga balunga, because this is the third world. And the Democrat Party is, they might as well be the government of Burkina Faso. They should be speaking in the language Bobo. Bobo is my favorite language in Burkina Faso. It's very popular in Ouagadougou. Ouagadougou, the Bobo is spoken. And I think the Democrat Party, they're having a meeting on Capitol Hill over the weekend. And we were able to get a hold of a bit of a recording of what was going on with Hakeem Jeffries and the Democrats behind closed doors.
2: Gunga galunga. Gunga, gunga la gunga.
1: See? Gunga, gunga la gunga. Gunga la, gunga la gunga. These people, can I just tell you? The story by Jonathan Turley, law professor, who is on the side of sanity, said after the Virginia Supreme Court rejected the results of the recent Democrat Party effort to effectively wipe out Republican representation in the state, Democratic pundits, really just Democrat, I apologize, Democrat pundits and activists have latched on to a proposal by Michigan state law professor Quinn Yeargain, to gut the Supreme Court by forcing the retirement of the current justices. You see, I believe the youngest current justice is 54 years old, so they would make the mandatory retirement age 54 years old, or possibly 53 years old. And then the official language of Virginia would be Bobo, because they took it from the tribals in Ouagadougou. And by the way, the Democrats, they're having a press conference today. Their reports are they're going to have AK-47s and spears when they show up for the press conference, because unga balunga, they are the third world. They're not a Democratic Party. They're left-wing radicals. They're violent. They're criminally insane. They're looking to steal everything. So in their effort to steal the seats in the House of Representatives by gerrymandering the state so they could steal political power like third world criminals who should be in prison, and many of them actually should be in prison. No. They say we're going to redraw the maps. And then when the Supreme Court of Virginia came in, and by the way, I believe four of the seven members of the Supreme Court in Virginia that wrote the decision striking down the Democrat Party scheme, their criminal theft scheme, their third world stuff, their Bobo Ouagadougou plan to steal Virginia. The court came in and said, sorry, this violates the Constitution in myriad ways. and we're going to list them for you. And they listed them for him. And the Democrats said, well, we don't care about that. We're going to firebomb a synagogue because, you know, you guys are Nazis. So we're going to firebomb the Jews. The Democrats are not well. They're really not well. Pretty amazing stuff. But the Supreme Court rejected the result of the recent Democrat effort to effectively wipe out Republican representation in the state, which, by the way, didn't start in Texas. The Democrats started it in 2022 in New York, in the state of New York. And there was a funny tweet over the weekend that I saw. Funny when, you know, you can laugh at the death of human civilization because the left is here to gut the world. But a funny one said, uh-oh, if the Democrats, let's say, if the Republicans, keep up this gerrymandering in Tennessee, the Democrats are going to make every state in New England Democrat-only states. And somebody tweeted that out. And it was funny because they, of course, long ago gerrymandered every state in New England, six states, and made them all purely Democrat House seats, no Republican House seats in six states, the six states of New England. Right. And the joke was when a dude tweeted it out, said, if you guys keep this up, the Democrats, it was like a joke Democrat, the Democrats are going to make all of New England purely Democratic. And there was lots of angry back and forth on the and because people don't know, because our news media is so filthy, corrupt, and cross-dressers too, that they just they don't report the news. And I think they don't know the news most of the time. But in any event, event, back to Jonathan Turley. So the Virginia Supreme Court rejected the results of the Democratic effort to wipe out Republican representation in the entire state. It, keeping in mind, they're doing it from Richmond, Virginia, the seat of the Confederate States of America. Democratic pundits and activists have latched on to a proposal by Michigan State law professor to gut the court by forcing the retirement of the current justices, appointing liberal activists, and then reversing this opinion. Ooga booga, oongala boongala. It is extremely telling that some are pushing the raw muscle play to retake power in Washington, particularly in light of the calls to pack the United States Supreme Court once the party is back in control. And then they'll have what they really want, which is all-out civil war in the United States of America for the second time, the Democrat criminal conspiracy. So Professor Yergin in Michigan declared on Substack that there is, what he said, a simple and lawful solution. Send the entire court into early retirement. Let's make sure that his university is shut down and concrete is used to fill all of the buildings that used to teach classes there. So here's the Professor Yergin in Michigan. Simple and lawful. No, it's not. Solution, send the entire court into early retirement. Under this plan, the Virginia Democrat, all of them, they would adopt an absurdly low age for mandatory requirement in a gut-and-pack scheme. Yergin, the professor, suggested that they could set the mandatory retirement of justices and judges after they reach a prescribed age, beyond which they shall not serve, regardless of the term which elected to which they were elected or appointed. The current retirement age for judges and the Supreme Court in Virginia is 73 years old, right? Shouldn't be a mandatory retirement age anyway. Yergin, the professor in Michigan, dismisses that number as arbitrary. Then he came up with a new arbitrary number. And as a criminal, he said, and says that the Democrats need only make the retirement age 54 years old, mandatory retirement for Supreme Court justices. The age of the youngest justice today is 54. Stephen McCullough, who joined the majority opinion, and make it in effect immediately. See, immediately force the retirement of the seven justices. And then the Union Army forms in the north of Virginia. The Confederate Army forms in the southern part of Virginia. And the Democrats with suicide bombers. They love Hamas. Oh, we got another one in Brooklyn. You see the pro Hamas mob in Brooklyn harassing a nice Christian man who is walking his dog and signing the cross, and he's got an I Heart Jesus baseball cap on, and the Democrats threatening him, and they're pro Hamas, pro terror, pro lynching gay people from cranes. The Democrat Party is mentally ill. If you're a Democrat, I'm calling you out here. I think you're mentally ill. I think there's a lot wrong with the way that you're trying to think, and it's not working. But Jonathan Turley continues, the fact that such an abusive plan is described as simple captures the logic of an age of rage, Turley says. I recently wrote a column in which I warned that the reversal of fortunes for the party could lead to even more dangerous agenda, an even more dangerous agenda, with Democrats pushing to pack the Supreme Court of the United States. In the unlikely chance that this could pass the General Assembly, I'm assuming that there remain some things that certain Democrat members just will not do, Jonathan Turley says hopefully. It will be difficult to engineer before the midterm elections, given the likely challenges. Also, it would violate the Constitution, but they obviously don't care about that. They'll firebomb it with Molotov cocktails and throw some yarmulkes in there, too. However, it is the inclination of some to try such measures that is chilling. They want to try to cancel the whole Supreme Court because one decision came down that didn't favor the Communist Party. The Democrat Party, and they're here to torch the world. They really are. They're not liberals. They're the left. Jonathan Turley says, I noted that Virginia showed how an independent court can unravel the best laid plans. Various politicians and professors have advocated radical changes to the political system to ensure the party retains power indefinitely. That's the Communist Party. They call themselves the Democrat Party, but they're not Democrat at all. They acknowledge, however, that the court could likely declare these moves as unconstitutional unless they first take control through a packing scheme. You got to pack the court. Really, ooga booga, oongala boongala, you guys are the third world. You are a Ouagadougou. You're the Democrat Party. The new proposal for the gut and pack scheme is even more cynical and brutal. Ironically, the Virginia Supreme Court declared the redistricting effort by the Democrats as not only unconstitutional, but wholly unprecedented in Virginia history. The Democrats really don't care. They'll burn your house down and steal your daughter. It characterized the state's position as a story of the tail wagging the dog that has no tail. There's no tail to wag the dog, but the Democrats just make it up, because they're psychotic, dangerous criminals. And they love, you know, illegal alien murderers in the state of Virginia all over the place, too. They promote them. Remember the illegal alien murderer that slashed and stabbed the woman to death getting off a bus? He is an illegal alien who had been arrested 30 times. And the Democrats gave him a knife and put him on the street. The response of the Michigan professor Yergain and Democrat activists is now to suggest just shooting the dog and adopting a type of politically modified puppy breed to serve. See, they want put Democrat judges in there who will just be third world banana republic bootlicks who should probably be disbarred and maybe jailed for a brief period of time, maybe 90 days, maybe 120 days. Such radical proposals are being rationalized with open disinformation, Jonathan Turley says. Pundits regularly fail to mention that the Democrats previously gerrymandered states such as Illinois, Massachusetts, and New York while claiming the right to, to win by any means necessary. That's what they said. Others just deny reality. Senator Tim Kaine, the Virginia Democrat, the Democrats wanted him to be vice president, lashed out at the Virginia Supreme Court and demanded to know why they waited so long to rule on whether there were fundamental flaws in the Democratic plan. The ridiculousness of all this. Cain either never read the opinion or sought to mislead voters, being a lion Sacagawea. The opinion has an entire section on the timing, noted that it was the Democrats and the Commonwealth of Virginia that demanded that the court wait to rule on the merits until after the election. So the courts did what the Democrats wanted, and then when the courts did what the Democrats wanted, the Democrats attacked the courts for doing what they wanted because they're mentally ill criminals who would steal candy from a baby and, of course, harvest the baby organs after killing it. After successfully seeking that delay, they're now accusing the court of something untoward in doing exactly what they demanded. Wow. Jonathan Turley. Notably, the gut and pack scheme sets aside any pretense of principle. The Democrats would simply adopt a ridiculously low retirement age for the sole purpose of populating the court with reliable and robotic justices who are Democrat bootlicks who are criminals from the third world and should be deported to Ouagadougou. The fact that an academic and various pundits would expressly float such an idea as another chilling reminder of the growing radicalization on the left. And it's very much the mainstream of the Democrat Party, make no mistake. This is your Democrat Party today. Unga Bolunga.

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Well, by the way, the White House Correspondents' Dinner gunman in court today has pleaded not guilty to all charges. And Democrat lawyers are trying to force the U.S. attorney and the acting attorney general. He's the acting attorney general because Democrats have disrupted all forms of government and haven't confirmed him as attorney general. But the Cole Allen has pleaded not guilty. The lawyers are trying to disqualify the U.S. attorney, Jeanine Pirro, and Todd Blanche, the acting U.S. attorney for the United States of America, because they were present at the dinner. Therefore, they might be biased. Okay, so if you're aware of what happened, then you should be disqualified. The Democrat Party is, they're not on the side of the United States of America. They're trying to undo everything American because they're not on our side. They're against us. And I see, I didn't have time to go to you on the phones, but hang in there. We're at 888-630-9625. Virginia, the Democrats, Abigail Spangberger.

0: 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Now your local forecast from the Hanson Paving Weather Center.
1: Ample sunshine expected this afternoon with daytime highs approaching 75. Northwest winds 10 to 15 miles per hour. Lows dip down to about 47 tonight, partly cloudy skies. Storms likely tomorrow. Daytime highs approaching 64. Cloudy skies expected. I'm staff meteorologist Paul Trombley on KNSI. Right now, it's 73 degrees.
2: I'm John Saucier. President Trump's back from China, says that country has agreed to buy hundreds of planes from Boeing and more U.S. soybeans. Senator Jerry Moran on Fox News Live with some thoughts on the meeting and what he hopes China will do.
3: I think what we're looking for is to China to say exactly what they've agreed to. And then, of course, we need to make certain that they live up to that agreement.
2: President Xi is set to visit the U.S. in September. The Organization of Iranian American Communities with a protest in D.C. today calling for a more secular Iran and an end to political execution. An exiled dissident group, People's Mojahedin Organization, was involved in the protest. Member Kimia Arya condemning the regime.
4: A government that executes young activists for speaking out, organizing students, or resisting oppression is a government that is terrified of its own people.
2: Organizers are calling for an end to political executions. America's listening to Fox News.
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7: professional.

Ah, yes. Well, I was there was someone on the line that wanted to talk about Abigail Spanberger because she is the crooked Democrat unintelligence officer that is the governor of the Commonwealth of Virginia. And our caller wanted to point out that Abigail Scamberger signed Virginia onto a national popular vote pact, sparking constitutional debate. They spit on your constitution. They firebomb it with Molotov cocktails. And out of Richmond, Virginia, the capital of the Confederate States of America, a potential shift in how the United States elects its president is gaining momentum because the Democrats are here to destroy the world, starting with the United States. They're not liberals. They're the left. With Virginia becoming the latest state to join a growing interstate agreement aimed at awarding the Electoral College electoral votes based on the national popular vote. See, we'll get rid of because Abigail Spanberger is so much smarter than Thomas Jefferson and George Washington and James Madison and some of the great geniuses in the history of all of humankind who were gifted to us by God. And now the Democrats want to firebomb it all with Molotov cocktails and shoot the place up like it's a backyard party in Anacostia. With Governor Abigail Scamberger's signature, Virginia is now the 18th state, along with Washington, D.C., to enter the National Popular Vote Compact. The move brings a total of 222 electoral votes, closer to the 270 required for the agreement to take effect. Ungla bungla, and then open fire. You got to have, we should like play James Hodgkinson on the baseball field whenever we talk about this. Under the compact, participant states agreed to award all of their electoral votes to the candidate who wins the national popular vote, regardless of how the candidate performs within their state. They're going to need to get artillery. Honestly, I think, you know, it's what did Joe Biden say? If you're going to fight the government, you better have F-16s and you better have fighter jets and all this stuff. Depending on the state you live in, your vote does count differently, Governor Scamberger said quite proudly. They're dismantling the United States of America, the Constitution, our systems of government. They're anti-American, and they're un-American, and they call themselves the Democrat Party. It's a party of mentally ill criminals, honestly.

All right, let's go back to the sorry that caller didn't hang in there, but this is and these people, I got to tell you, the Tyler Englander on Twitter, and the headline in the New York Times is great too. After Virginia redistricting map is tossed, you know, by the state Supreme Court, but they don't mention that, Democrats search desperately for a response. You know, it's going to involve pipe bombs before we get very far. Pretty amazing stuff. A conversation involving House members from Virginia and the top House Democrat, that is Hakeem the Jihadi Jeffries, who's a terrorist and a carjacker and a criminal. So the top House Democrat reflected the fury. They're always furious. They should self-immolate. And desperation. They should have a sex change before they self-immolate. That has gripped the party after Friday's ruling in the state. Now, the Friday's ruling in the state, this is pretty. So the Supreme Court, and again, four out of seven members of the Supreme Court, four of them appointed by Democrats and nominated by Democrats, including the author of the decision, a Democrat pick for the court. But isn't that amazing? You guys, I'm telling you, the Democrat Party, they're really something. And this guy, Tyler Englander on Twitter, says, per the New York Times, there are discussions among congressional Democrats about trying to implement a new congressional map in Virginia, despite the state Supreme Court of Virginia's ruling. That process could include lowering the retirement age of Supreme Court justices in the state and trying to invalidate the constitutional amendment that created Virginia's bipartisan redistricting commission. So it is a violent war on bipartisanship that the cross-dressing, tree-dwelling left, that these people who are the most un-American, anti-American, just amazing stuff. Chris Lickspittle Saliza is out there, too. Got to get to him because he's some... Tyler Englander writes from the New York Times, the most dramatic idea they discussed, which would involve an unusual gambit to replace the entire state Supreme Court. Unusual? I think that might be unprecedented in Western history, not just American history. With a goal of reinstating their gerrymandering map, get your guns, drew mixed reactions on the call, the Democrat Party call, said the people, groveling with the New York Times in the hot tub. And it was not clear that it would even be viable or palatable for Governor Abigail Spanberger and Democrats in the Virginia General Assembly. Yeah, well, it would be illegal and you're too late, too. But Chris Lickspittle Saliza, a bootlick, not extraordinary, just an ordinary bootlick for the left, writes, the Democrats' plan to overturn the Virginia Supreme Court discussion on the congressional map is roughly 16 steps long. So he said roughly 16 steps long. These people are ridiculous third world criminals who are just looking to destroy America. The Electoral College, because Scamberger, who looks like a freshly scrubbed horse cleaner in a barn somewhere, and she's a former CIA crook, which isn't something that should be admired anymore. At one time, yes, but then the Democrats polluted the place. Just amazing, you people. But the 16 steps. Also, it's worth noting that it's apparently too late for them to do anything about it because, as Tim Anderson writes, he says, from Virginia Beach, my mailbox is full from many of you concerned that the Democrats may actually try to retire the Virginia Supreme Court to pack it with activists who will reverse the redistricting decision so they can steal control of the House of Representatives like a gang of Banana Republic criminals with AK-47s and spears. They should be scarring their faces under a tree somewhere to match their tribal... these people are right out of a Banana Republic. He continues, Tim Anderson, says they will not do that. Primarily, even if they want to, they are out.

0: out of time. The Department of Elections Commission said in an affidavit that May 12th, that's tomorrow, is the point of no return. Whatever maps they're using cannot be modified after May 12th. But the map that they redrew has been thrown out, so it goes back to the old map, you see. And he writes, so even if the Democrats really attempted to try this ill-gotten plan, they would have gotten to do it before the end of the day tomorrow. It just can't happen. There is no appeal to the Supreme Court of the United States. There is no packing the court. The redistricting amendment is dead. All we're watching is desperation manifest itself as the Democrats come to grips with there is no way to flip the House of Representatives this year. And honestly, this is all about stealing the U.S. House of Representatives, not the state house in Virginia, the U.S. House of Representatives. And the Democrats, AK-47, Spears, and their tribal suicidal death cult approach, they're planning on stealing it all because Oongla Boongla. Oongla Boongla. the Democrat Party meeting to steal the world. Honestly, I don't know for how long I've been saying this, but it's getting longer and longer. The Democrat Party should probably be banned in the United States. They should go the way of the Bull Moose Party. And, why weren't they banned after the first Civil War that they started? Maybe after the second Civil War, the Democrat Party that they're starting, the Democrat Party will be banned in the United States. Yes, sir. Yeah, Virginia Democrats propose lowering the mandatory retirement age for state Supreme Court justices from 75 to 54. I think it was 73, but that's okay. All right, let's go back to the phones, Michael. Let's go to Jerry calling from Leesburg, Virginia. Geraldo, you're on the Chris Plant Show.
1: Chris, nice to talk to you again.
0: Hey, Jerry.
1: Just a few things. They're going to try this again. They're out of time, but they're going to try this again,
0: uh-huh.
1: Which means they have to do it in 2027, then have the intervening Virginia election in 2027, okay? And then they're going to try it and do the second session in 2028. Only way to stop them is to vote them out in the 2027 election. The problem is Republicans sit on their butts in off-year elections. They sit on their butts in Virginia elections. They sit there and hold their noses up because their guy didn't get in or their woman didn't get in and is the candidate. And then they say, well, I'm going to sit home and I'm not going to vote. They're doing what, if I can quote Alan Simpson, the saliva test of purity. The whole reason we're in this mess right now is because Republicans sat on their butts last November. And in the preceding off-year election where the Democrats took control over the House of Delegates and the state Senate. So if the Republicans want to start or want to complain, my fellow Republicans want to complain, they need to start looking in the mirror and they start getting off their butts and getting out to vote. I don't care if the candidate only agrees with you 6 times out of 10. It's much better than the candidate agrees with you 0 times out of 10 and actually wants to destroy this country.
0: Right, and actually wants to destroy this country. And it's some version of that phrase was circling in my head when you said it. I'm glad you said it. And you're right about Republicans getting out and voting, and particularly in off-year elections or in midterm elections. And you got to vote for the from the dog. We played a soundbite, I think, on Friday of the Democrats, madmen talking about how you got to from dog catcher to county commissioner. They're going to steal everything. And they really should be carrying AK-47s on their backs and speaking some Central African tongue because they're as un-American as. And you must have listened to Jason Miura's earlier today, Jerry, who was talking about the requirements. Very smart guy. Now, former should still be the Attorney General of Virginia, but the communists took over Virginia. And they're here to destroy the whole country, the world. When they're done with us, the rest of the world will be next. They're between sort of Vladimir Lenin and the Ayatollah Khomeini is where the Democrat Party can be found. They really are. But Jason Miers, and you said it, Jerry, that if they wanted to do it legally and they don't care about that, they'll shoot the place up first like it's a baseball field. But they have to pass this through the state house and then they have to, there has to be, and if you're going to change the if you're going to redistrict, then you have to have an election in the state in the interim, and then you can pass because, and Jason Mieres explained, so if the decision by the state house is so unpopular that in the next election they're all voted out of office, then that kills this kind of radical change automatically. And the Democrats curse at you in a Bantu tongue and shoot at you with an AK-47 and say they're going to burn down your synagogue and call you a Nazi. No sense of irony. Pretty amazing times we're in, Jerry.
1: Yeah, that whole thing that you just mentioned, that's a feature of the changing the Constitution. It's not a bug. It's a feature. And they're treating it like it's a bug. Like, how dare you go and violate, you know, go against the will of the people, and we all voted. Well, that's great. But again, the whole thing was democracy is two wolves and a sheep fighting over, you know, deciding who's going to have, you know, what's for dinner, right?
0: Yeah.
1: So you can't sit there and say, just because 51% of the vote, we have to go by it. No, you broke the law in order to have that vote. So, we can't do that. So, you know, you're exactly right. And I'm just hoping that, you know, my fellow Republicans can start taking a look and realizing that we are the problem in Virginia. We want to stop this. We have to stop this. You have to get out and vote. You have to get your friends out to vote. You have to get everybody out to vote and do it. Because sure as you know what, the Democrats are going to do that, you know, nonstop. And they're going to continue to work, and they're going to continue to drive people to polls. They're going to continue to do whatever they need to do to make sure that that they take control. And for them, power is absolute. They want it, they crave it, they need it, and they will do anything possible to do it. And the funniest thing I hear them say now, right, Chris, and I'm sure you heard it before, is, I just saw it online today, well, Democrats are finally playing like Republicans. They're not rolling over and playing nice anymore. And I almost spit out my coffee because I'm like, you think it's adorable that these people think that the Democrats have been playing nice up until now. It's ridiculous.
0: When they shot Steve Scalise on the baseball field and tried to massacre the entire Republican congressional baseball team, shot Trump once in Pennsylvania, tried to shoot him again in Florida. They're shooting police. They're firebombing police stations. They're undoing the Constitution, the Electoral College. They're stealing seats in the House wherever they can. They really are the Confederate States of America, except now I think they might be more racist than the Confederate States of America, the Democrat Party and their Democrat President Jefferson Davis were in the 1860s. I think they're more racist. Wait till you hear what Hakeem Jeffries had to say, communist, terrorist, carjacker, criminal. And the great Ken Cuccinelli responded to a lot of this. And he's got a problem in that he likes telling the truth. And he's on our side, on Team America. That's coming up.
2: 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We're talking about penal commissions. We're talking about city council.
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12: Get

Yeah, the turns out Hakeem Jeffries has a brother who's similarly radical. They're like Pol Pot. He's the Democrat Party is more like the Khmer Rouge than like the Democrat Party of John F. Kennedy or even of Bill Clinton. And the New York Times is all over. Oh, the Democrats are plotting and scheming. The members of the Virginia Supreme Court, the oldest is 70 years old, according to this breakdown. The youngest, 54 years old, and then they're 56, 61, 64, 67, 69. And the Democrats would force them all to retire because they're criminals and they steal everything. Hakeem Jeffries put out an outrageous statement over the weekend when the Supreme Court ruled, and he's yelling on social media, "The decision by the Virginia Supreme Court to overturn the will of more than 3 million voters will not stand." Oh, how will it not stand, criminal carjacker? Where's your gun? And he writes, "Over 3 million Virginia citizens cast their votes in a free and fair election, in an unconstitutional vote. Yet the state Supreme Court, the majority of whom were appointed by Democrats, and the opinion was written by a Democrat appointee to the court, has chosen to invalidate their voice, disenfranchise them, and violate their due process rights." Sure, right. Ken Cuccinelli weighed in and said, "Actually, the Virginia Supreme Court protected the constitutional rights of all Virginians, including the value of their votes, and most importantly, their due process rights under the Virginia Constitution. Saying crazy things like this doesn't make them true."

0: the people of Venezuela. They say if I ran for president of Venezuela, I'm polling higher than anybody has ever polled in Venezuela. So after I'm finished with this, I can go to Venezuela. I will quickly learn Spanish. It won't take too long. I'm good at language. And I will go to Venezuela. I'm going to run for president.
1: Ah, yes. President Donald El Trumpo. Presidente, El Presidente de Venezuela. What will happen to the gangs then? What will happen to Tren de Aragua then? What are the Democrats going to do without Tren de Aragua? Well, very happy Wednesday to you, and welcome. Welcome to our humble radio broadcast. You see, Big Mike Obama, Michelle Obama, showed up at an event, and people are actually concerned. She looks so thin. Her arms don't even look like tow trucks anymore. Looks like she could barely even tow a car at this point. People are concerned she might have the AIDS or something. She might have some kind of a disease causing her to become emaciated. I'm not too worried, honestly. She looked okay. Hey, does her mom still live in the White House where she lived for 8 years? Because she was there. Her mother was living in the White House for 8 years. Kind of a fun story. Nobody ever did a TV news story about it because it's all a cover-up, the Democrat Party. The whole thing is big cover-up. President Trump, you may have seen, I actually watched Air Force One take off yesterday from Andrews, headed for China, where they have communism, kind of like in New York. You see New York Mayor Kwame Mondami, you see him there, Zoran Kwame Mondami. He's dancing on a rooftop, isn't he? It's like a musical. It's like musical theater. I think he's dancing around the roof. It might be Gracie Mansion that he's skipping around the roof of the building, claiming he's done such a great job and ignoring the $4 billion statewide bailout for the corrupt city of New York run by a communist jihadi. And, hey, what has he done about those people attacking the synagogue over the weekend? Has he done anything about that? Is he going to give them an award, invite them all over to dinner at Gracie Mansion, and talk about how they want to wipe out Israel from the river to the sea? Because the Democrat Party, they should really be wearing armbands at this point, shouldn't they? Yes, they should. No doubt about it. But we've got Kwame, Zoran Kwame Mamdani for you today, because he's out there lying. And then Bernie Sanders jumped in to help him lie, because they, in the Socialist Workers' Party tradition, they believe that a lie told once remains a lie. A lie told 1,000 times becomes the truth. Just like there, who was that, Michael? Was that their guy? I think that was their guy, Gergel. I think that was their boy, Gergel. That's who that was. And the Democrats, they believe in Gergel. There is no doubt about that. They believe in eugenics, too. They believe in all kinds of nuttiness.
2: Did I hear you correctly say that perhaps he was influenced by Gergel and the Third Reich in terms of telling a big lie? I just want to make sure that's what I heard you say.
1: You're correct there, Reverend Al Charlatan. That is what I said. You're basically Nazis. Stop firebombing synagogues and calling people fascists. You see, this other Democrat saying that, oh, yeah, this terrible Trump and the Republicans, and if the Democrats don't become stronger and shoot more people and firebomb more Jews, then we'll probably have fascism. No sense of, in the United States, no sense of irony, these people. Just the other day, mobs of Democrats attacking a synagogue, a Jewish school, terrorizing Jews for being Jews in New York City. It's all on camera. They're proud of it. They're all dressed like they're Hamas terrorists. It's like a scene from Lawrence of Arabia, but with a lot of cars in the background. And people smoking dope because it's New York, and there are a lot of Democrats up there. So they got that going. And that, yeah, this woman. Oh, those fascist Republicans. And just if you were in the news business, like TV news, then you cut to the video just to demonstrate the irony of them attacking the synagogue and the Jewish school and terrorizing the children with yarmulkes while calling people fascists. No sense of irony, as I like to say. Remarkable stuff. But there are a lot of things going on yesterday. The president again headed off for China, communist China, where he's got every important CEO in America with him on Air Force One. And they're in there. It's a show of force like never before, economic force. And And, of course, the military force has been on display as well. But the president off to China landed more than an hour ago, I guess, but took off yesterday at about 3 p.m. Eastern time-ish, and took a long time to get there, I've got to say. I guess he probably, I don't know if they stopped for fuel or if they refueled in flight, could have refueled in flight. Air Force One can do that. But that's not important. Let's get back to all the business, because as the president was leaving on the south lawn of the White House on his way to the helicopter, Marine One, he took questions from reporters for, I think, about 17 minutes. He's just walking to the helicopter, and he held a 17-minute press conference. During that time, he insulted two female reporters, called one of them stupid and one of them dumb. That it was based on the questions they had asked. It wasn't just completely out of the blue. It's not for looking dumb. It's because of what they had said. But I've got that for you because, you know, the media, part of the Democrat Party and all that. Also, speaking of being part of the Democrat Party, they've got a, he's a Salvadoran gang lover, an MS-13 gang lover, and he's a Democrat senator from Maryland. And he's just... he's not one of the good guys. He's the guy who likes to go down and have margaritas with gang members in jail, incarcerated. Senator Chris Van Hollen at a hearing yesterday, and FBI Director Kash Patel was there. And Chris Van Hollen decided to take some left-wing article that has been debunked again and again, saying, oh, yeah, the FBI director is a drunk, and he's so drunk all the time. He's drunk at work that when you call him, you can't even get a hold of him. And it's a fake news story. It's kind of thing that happens when you're part of the Trump administration. You're targeted for shootings and for smears in magazines and things like that. But the back and forth got pretty interesting in the hearing yesterday because Kash Patel was having none of this stuff from Chris Van Hollen, a Salvadoran gang-loving, leftist, un-American person. FBI's Kash Patel blasts Dem for having margaritas with alleged gang-banging rapists. Now, that's a good headline, don't you think? You got all kinds of stuff in there. You got margaritas. That's that right there in the headline with the senator and the FBI director. And then, having margaritas with gang-banging rapists, which is really where the Democrats are. They want to have more illegal alien gang members that are gang-banging rapists loose in the country to target and victimize children with sexual intent. Malicious sexual intent, just like most of the Democrats, honestly, like, you know, their boy Jeffrey Epstein, to name one. And Bill Clinton's still on the loose, isn't he? Speaking of gang-banging rapists, and I think Martin Luther King Day is coming up, speaking of gang-banging rapists, but never mind that. So I've got that for you, Kash Patel versus Chris Van Hollen, the illegal alien gang-loving Chris Van Hollen, not one of the good guys, not on Team America, not by a long shot. Also in Tennessee, you know, the Democrats are trying to steal Congress by any means necessary, whatever means necessary, because they think they're Malcolm the 10th, but they're not Malcolm the 10th. They're just a bunch of corrupt 2026 left-wing radicals that love Hamas and not Israel, that love Iran and not America, that love open borders and not American children. The Democrat Party is like a cancer. It's like a cancer, I tell you, the party. But in Tennessee, you remember we were playing audio earlier this week of the lunatic, I can't remember his name, Jacobs or something, and he's cursing out the police and calling the black guy with a big 1970s kind of Lincoln Hayes afro, and he's got a Malcolm X goatee, and he's got scary glasses, and he's shouting at the police and calling him boy and calling him just being a racist because they're all racists, dedicated Democrat Party racists. But the Republicans, and so they've been misbehaving, the Democrats in the Tennessee State House, while this gerrymandering redistricting thing is going on in Tennessee. And it turns out that the Democrats had pre-stolen more than 40 House seats by gerrymandering in various states and stealing all of New England, not a single Republican representative from all of New England. That's six states, not a single Republican elected there, because the Democrats are criminals. And when they're not carjacking you and robbing 7-Elevens, they're stealing congressional seats because you know, crime is their bag, baby. But back to Tennessee, because the Democrat lunatics, you may remember, screaming and yelling and insulting and calling people names and elected state boy. Hey, boy. State representative.
3: What's wrong with you?
1: MF for.
3: What's wrong with you?
1: What the heck is wrong with you? Yeah, I got something about his mother there, and he's keeping it classy. He should probably be beaten with nightsticks and dragged away to prison and spend the rest of his miserable racist life there. But he's a normal Democrat. So the Democrats have obstructed. They've done everything but firebomb and self-immolate in the State House. But the Tennessee Republicans, they've done something quite remarkable and impressive. The Republicans running the State House there. They have stripped all Democrats, every Democrat elected to a statewide position in the State House, Assembly, and State Senate. They've all been stripped of all of their committees, meaning they can vote on bills, but they have no input on anything, because they're rabble. They're a Civil War rabble. And the Democrat Party's starting a second Civil War in the United States of America. They shot Trump once, tried to shoot him at least two other times, and really more. They shot Steve Scalise. They shot Charlie Hurt. They shoot and kill people. They shoot and wound people. They're attacking the police. They're defunding the police. The Democrat Party is a violent, criminal, radical party. And in Tennessee, the Republicans now, pretty great stuff. From the Democracy Docket, Tennessee Republicans strip Democrats from committees after protesting anti-black gerrymandering. The Democrat Party is anti-black. The Democrat Party created gerrymandering. The Democrat Party has pre-stolen more than 40 House seats across the country. The New York Times is happy that they did it because they're as corrupt as every Democrat in the hot tub. Every cross-dressing. How can they be, Michael, naked and cross-dressing at the same time? Nobody knows, but isn't that amazing? And in Tennessee, it's great stuff what they did. And honestly, liberals should be on notice, and Republicans should learn from this. Now, Sean Davis wrote on his Twitter account, "Notice has just been given to Democrats in the Tennessee House that all members of the Democrat caucus are being removed from all standing committees and subcommittees as a result of their behavior in the State House during the redistricting debates last week, which including setting fires inside the Capitol." You know, they didn't set the Church of the Presidents on fire, which the Democrats did here in Washington, because they're all criminals and they'll burn everything American to the ground, being the fascists that they are, and attacking every synagogue they can get to with a Molotov cocktail. But Sean Davis saying the Democrats removed by the Republican leadership from all of the standing committees and subcommittees because of their behavior, and setting fire, they set fire to a Confederate flag, which is the Democrat Party flag, along with the bullwhip and that Robert Mapplethorpe photograph, too. In the state of Tennessee, political terrorism will not be tolerated. National Republicans, take note that this is how you exercise power, Sean Davis writes. And that's pretty strong stuff, I got to say. Strong medicine. And the Democrats are waging a violent civil war against the United States of America and against our Constitution and our system of government. And they've been stealing House seats forever. And then the lying fake news media, they say, oh, the Republicans started it in Texas. And I read to you yesterday, the Speaker of the House, Mike Johnson. No, actually, every time Democrats say that, Mike Johnson said, no, actually, look to New York for the Democrats having started this in 2022, I think he said. And the Democrats gerrymandering Illinois and California and Maryland and all of New England and the state of New York. And they're stealing House seats all over the place. And the New York Times and 60 Minutes and CNN, they're fine with that because they're Democrats. And all Democrats are now diseased criminals. It's a little bit sad, I've got to say. So, and again, I mentioned the mayor of New York, who's a jihadi and a communist, hates the Jews, doesn't do anything about that. The violent anti-Semitism rampant on the streets of New York. But he's out there claiming that he's done such a great job with the budget there. And he's such a liar that Bernie Sanders communist jumped in to back him up. And everybody there, the Democrats are all leaving out that Democrat governor, Kathy Hochul, handed over $4 billion to bail out Zohran Kwame Mamdani, $4 billion to bail out New York City. And then he put together a video saying, look what a great job I've done fiscally. Man, I've been, and he's a lying sack of joy of the first order, ran on raising everybody's taxes. Now he's not doing that. The state of New York bailed him out, and now he's literally putting out a video taking credit from a rooftop like he's in some kind of a cabaret musical. Amazing stuff. And Yehuda Teitelbaum, New York State bailed you out, and we're all going to pay for it. Money doesn't grow on trees. I've heard that somewhere before. Have you heard that before? Money doesn't grow on trees? Yeah. Mayor Zohran Kwame Mamdani. That's he's all over. He's out there taking credit for stuff that he didn't do. Yeah. And 25 years after the September 11th attacks, the jihad is loose in Washington. In New York. It's here, too. You see the guy wearing what they call a mock suicide vest. Eyal Yacobi posting up wearing his Palestinian flag, Palestinian headdress, and what appears to be a suicide vest. You don't know it's a mock suicide vest until it doesn't blow up. And when do you decide it hasn't blown up? Well, the terrorists are terrorists, and the Democrat Party is a terrorist organization, too.

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0: All right, let's go to the telephones. Talk to the great American people on this mailbag day. Let's go to Sebastian calling from Front Royal, Virginia. Sebastian, you're on the Chris Plant Show.
1: Morning, Chris. This is Seabass.
0: Seabass. Yeah, man.
1: Yes. I was going to say, when you address Trump's 17-minute press conference, I hope you touch on how he said that he doesn't think about Americans' financial situation when he's dealing with a deal with Iran. I don't know if you saw that, but that was one of the things he said.
0: I must have. I did see the 17-minute thing live yesterday. And what did you take that to mean, Seabass?
1: Means he's just trying to get the deal done as fast as possible, or he just stabbing us in the back without, you know, I mean, $6 a gallon of diesel in Virginia is disgusting.
0: Yeah, that hurts.
1: Right now.
0: That hurts, and it hurts everything. It hurts the price of food and grocery stores and so on. I think that he's working hard to fix that.

0: 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Now your local forecast from the Hanson Paving Weather Center.
1: Lows level off around 47 tonight under partly cloudy skies. Winds out of the northeast, 8 to 15 miles per hour. Cloudy skies expected tomorrow. Chance of thunderstorms. High temperatures reach up to 64. Storms likely tomorrow night. Lows dip down to about 50. Cloudy skies expected. I'm staff meteorologist Paul Frombly on KNSI. Right now, it's 75 degrees.
2: I'm Jane Fergus. An Iraqi man, Mohammed Al-Sadi, charged with coordinating nearly 20 terror attacks in Europe, U.S., and Canada, has been brought to New York.
3: These are some of the cases. Planting bombs at the Israeli embassy in London, a Bank of America building in Paris, and a synagogue target in New York City, Los Angeles, and Scottsdale.
2: That's Fox's Alexis McAdams. In today's Louisiana primary, any votes for U.S. House candidates, even though their names are on the ballot, will not be counted.
4: That's because lawmakers are in the process of redrawing district boundaries for those congressional districts after a Supreme Court decision struck down racial gerrymandering.
2: Fox's Jonathan Seri. 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

0: Let's go to what Seabass was talking about there. Sebastian, a.k.a. Seabass, talking about what President Trump said on the south lawn of the White House heading to the Marine One helicopter yesterday, which would take him to Andrews, to Joint Base Andrews, to board Air Force One. And I watched Air Force One take off from a distance yesterday. I waved goodbye. I headed to China and all that good stuff. But let's go to what Seabass was talking about. And you can draw your own conclusions. But the president was asked yesterday, yeah, because there is a military conflict with Iran, which is the terrorist army, the terror state in Tehran, and they're stockpiling enriched uranium and use Barack Obama money to enrich the uranium so that they could use nuclear weapons on us. And Hussein Obama helped because he's not on Team America. But the president yesterday was asked about this. And listen, this is what Sebastian was talking about, what Seabass was talking about. And the president said, you know, well, I'm talking about a military campaign. What he's saying, I guess, is I'm not at the same time prioritizing gas prices and the American economy. In this moment, I'm prioritizing and putting at the front of the parade, stopping Iran from having enough enriched uranium to make 11 nuclear bombs, which they would then put atop their ballistic missiles and invariably and undoubtedly use against Western capitals to detonate nuclear weapons, killing millions of people. That seems to be President Trump's number one priority. But this is what Seabass was talking about.
1: When you're negotiating with Iran, Mr. President, to what extent are American financial situations motivating you to make a deal?
2: Not even a little bit. The only thing that matters when I'm talking about Iran, they can't have a nuclear weapon. I don't think about American financial situation. I don't think about anybody. I think about one thing. We cannot let Iran have a nuclear weapon. That's all.
0: That's all. And now, I mean, Seabass, I'm not sure I would take that as that, you know, he doesn't care about the American economy or about people in the United States. But I think when we're on that topic of discussion, military action against Iran, which is rather a big deal, the president is saying, and maybe, again, I would have phrased it a little bit differently. I might phrase everything everyone says a little bit differently. But I think that what he's trying to say, you know, if he may revise and extend his remarks. So listen, you know, in this lane, my priority is preventing a terrorist state from acquiring an arsenal of nuclear weapons that they would unquestionably use against us and our allies. And that has to be the number one priority. And it's true that the Iranians are trying to choke the flow of energy out of the entire Middle East, out of the Persian Gulf, the Arabian Gulf, and through the Strait of Hormuz. There's only one strait, and the Strait of Hormuz. And I think the president is saying that his single-mindedness when it comes to preventing Iran from acquiring an arsenal. Remember, the deputy foreign minister in Iran said that they have enough enriched uranium to build 11 nuclear

0: or Al-Qaeda, make no mistake.
1: The amount of nuclear bombs corresponding to those 400-something kilograms is an estimate by European specialists. They are telling us that this is 10.2, bombs. So we were not bragging. We were just saying that this is the results of our scientific achievements.
0: Their scientific achievements, and with the help of Barack Hussein Obama and Joe Biden and the Democrat Party, the largest terrorist force on earth being funded and backed by the Democrat Party. And the Democrat Party is their most important ally today, undermining the United States while the United States is trying to prevent Iran from becoming a nuclear power and terrorist organization. The Democrats helped. And certainly Barack Hussein Obama and Joe Biden and Hillary Clinton was there, too. Those people, I got to tell you. Now, President Trump yesterday, again, at the White House, leaving for Andrews to get aboard Air Force One to fly to China to deal with the communists who are allies of Iran, but less important allies in all probability than the Democrat Party. The Chinese are important economic allies because they buy so much of their energy from Iran, and it's the axis of evil. You got Xi Jinping, a ricochet rabbit in Beijing, and he's a commie and an important ally of Iran, buying energy from Iran and all that. You got Vladimir Putin, Vlad the Impaler in Moscow, another communist, former KGB officer, killer and ruthless trained killer. And you have the Democrat Party. These are the important allies of Iran. The Democrat Party in the United States being the most important, more important than China, more important than Putin, that Iran has the Democrat Party eating from their bowl as well, like the dogs that they are. And the president, while he was this, I was watching this, and I've got to say it made me laugh. And when he was ridiculing a couple of news reporters who were asking dumb questions on the South Lawn, the president didn't like the questions, and he let it be known. If it were me, I might have answered the question differently, but I'm not president of the United States twice, and I'm not a New York billionaire, and I never owned my own airline and things like that. But President Trump working the rope line, the news media rope line, they formed a long line of reporters. President Trump traveled. I've never quite seen this before on the South Lawn, and I've been the first time I went to the South Lawn to yell questions at a president getting off the helicopter was Ronald Reagan. So that was some time ago, and I haven't been going there lately for that sort of thing, but long ago I used to go there. This is about the longest line of reporters I've ever seen, going from the West Wing. President, I believe, came out of the Oval Office to walk out and talk to them on his way to Marine One, the helicopter, and a VH-3 Sea King, and amazing stuff. But President Trump, he came up to a woman, a female reporter, and this is where the trouble starts, because the Democrats, they care very deeply about women, except, when it comes to everything that they've ever done in their entire lives. But the president working the news media line on the South Lawn of the White House yesterday.
2: Mr. President, you promised to bring inflation down. It's now at its highest level in 3 years. Are your policies not working?
3: No, policies are working incredibly. If you go back to just before the war, for the last 3 months, inflation was at 1.7%. Now, we had a choice. Let these lunatics have a nuclear weapon. If you want to do that, then you're a stupid person, and you happen to be. I mean, I know you very well. Anybody that wants them to have a nuclear weapon is a stupid person.
0: Then you have to be a stupid person. And I know you believe that because I know you very well. And suggesting very directly that she, I'm not sure who the lady was, who's that lady reporter, but the president, that's a kind of a golden moment in her journalistic career. The president of the United States took her question and then explained to her that her question was stupid because she is a stupid person, stupid person. Now, that's not the most polite thing at all, never mind that. So we got that, and that got the left. That means the news media. The headline from the

0: radical, the communist terrorists at the Daily Beast. Trump, 79, abuses female reporter with vile insult. Well, his age is important there. And abuses female reporter with vile insult. You're at the White House. You're asking questions of the president. President Trump couldn't help himself from snapping at yet another female reporter. Don't send any female reporters to the White House. You know, if you guys can't play hardball, then don't ask for the assignments to places where there might be a little hardball being played. Maybe, go to Capitol Hill if somebody insults you there. Then it's no place for women. Maybe we should just have men who don't whine about everything. Oh, no, he called me stupid. Yeah, well, it's probably not the first time you've heard that, but yeah, President Trump couldn't help himself from snapping yet another female reporter and using an insult he typically lobs at black people. This is the, and then they killed 40% of the babies, the black babies in the country. The 79-year-old president became visibly irate, that is a wild exaggeration, when MS Now's White House correspondent, they shouldn't be allowed a White House correspondent, Akela Gardner, confronted him on the price of his beloved White House ballroom, which could now cost taxpayers hundreds of millions of dollars. Well, I believe the president said it would be paid for with private funds and not with taxpayer funds. And if that changes, you let me know. But the president then did continue. And there was a second female, again, female. Don't send girls if they can't man up. Come on. I mean, grow a set, for God's sake. But here's president to the next, not the next. He's taken several female reporters' questions. But then another one that annoyed him.
1: So what happened is we have a ballroom that's under budget. It's going up right here. I've doubled the size of it because we obviously need that. And we're right now on budget, under budget, and ahead of
2: the
1: schedule.
2: Price has doubled. Sure. Price, you doubled.
1: I doubled the size of it, you dumb person. Double the size. You are not a smart person.
0: You are not a smart person. And so the cost doubled. Look, if the cost of a government program or project doubles, then it would be appropriate for a reporter to ask the president about it if it's the president's project, and it is. And there honestly was nothing wrong with the question. The tone is typical MS-13 because MS Now is not a news organization. They really shouldn't even have White House credentials. But that was Akela Gardner of MS-13 Now at the White House. Hey, I got a gotcha question for you. I'm here to play gotcha. And the president doesn't like that stuff. He was having none of it. But there you go. There you go. I've got, I got to tell you, I want to get to Chris Van Hollen, the Democrat senator who loves gang members as long as they're illegal aliens. Oh, yeah, speaking of which, there's more. There are illegal alien stories all over the place. Because illegal aliens, it turns out, they commit a lot of crimes. And they kill people. And they do terrible, horrible things. They really do. And I've got illegal alien stories for you. But here's a fun story also. That U.S. colleges in the United States of America. Here's the headline from the Washington Post, no less. U.S. colleges report 20% drop in foreign students over visa crackdown. What do you mean over visa? That's the misuse of the word over in that context, but that's the Democrat Party for you. It turns out that the Trump administration is not opening the floodgates to every terrorist organization in the world like the Democrats have been doing. So if you're a jihadi from the Middle East and you want to go to Columbia University, this administration is not saying yes to every illegal alien, to every terrorist in the world. And so now the Washington Post is very upset that there has been a 20% drop in foreign students on college campuses. You know, they're agitating in New York and recruiting people from the river to the sea. Palestine will soon be free. It's a terrorist organization they're fighting for. It's called Hamas. It's funded by Iran. Iran funded by the Democrats because they're a terrorist organization. And just got to say, but it's I think it's, look, it's fine. You're a foreign student. You want to come to the United States. Great to go to school. That's fine. But the Democrat Party burned everything to the ground and firebombed it. And they're not the good guys. Boy, are they not the good guys. But 20% drop in foreign students under Trump because of their handling of student visas. The Democrats bringing in jihadis. What's the jihadi in New York again? You know, that guy. That the Democrats love so much. Let's go to the telephones. Let's go to Chris calling from Fredericksburg, Virginia. Chris, you're on the Chris Plant Show.
3: Oh, Chris. I wasn't ready for you, but I guess I got to go. good talking to you. Thanks for taking my call.
0: Welcome.
3: That wasn't an accident. They didn't accidentally send that girl down there to ask a stupid question. Oh, did you? Do your policies fail on purpose? Are you an idiot? I mean, she did that on purpose. They want that kind of crap because they think their base wants that kind of crap, which they do. I think that's all this is. Sorry, I'm on a rant.
0: No, that's great. You're right. They think that's all this is just hurling insults and trying to nail the Republican and then giving a tongue bath to every Democrat.
3: Yeah. Hey, Susie, go down there and ask a stupid question and get him to get fired up. Oh, wow. That's really hard.
0: Right.
3: it also reminded me of other intent. I notice, all the time you have callers coming in. I can't believe, and you've said it too. Why are the Republicans so feckless? They're not feckless. They're intently doing nothing. They're doing just enough. I mean, and then also you've said this before too. They're doing just enough to stay in office and fundraise. What do you think when do you think they make more money in fundraising? When they're not in power or when they're in power?
0: Right.
3: When they're not. They want to lose the midterms so they can make more money. They don't give a crap.
0: Yeah. Yeah. Well, I think you've cracked the code, Chris.
3: Well, it's obvious, I think. I mean, it's ridiculous. You know, look at one day I was bored and I went on GPT and I asked it, show me the net worth of all the rhinos. And of course, GPT said, "Whoa, there's no official list of rhinos." And I'm like, right. No. So I'm arguing with AI now. So yeah, I got the list, and and then I find it, and it allows you, if you want me to correct, and it allows you to kind of do that kind of thing. Of course, I'm stupid enough to reply to a robot, but yeah, they're all millionaires, and that's why they're there.
0: Yeah,
3: look at Kinzinger's voting record. It's not just Rhino is not just an acronym. It's an actual job description.
0: Yeah, yeah. Chris, listen, you've cracked the code. You've figured it out. You care, and that'll get you in trouble. That'll get you in big trouble every time. Hey, today, in case you weren't aware of this, Chris, today is World Cocktail Day, May 13th, 2026. World Cocktail Day. I think I might have to go out this afternoon when I get out of here. That's good. And did you see all those straight white male late night talk show hosts? They gathered to show how important DEI is to them from their whiteness and their privilege. That's coming up.

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0: Yes, and we have the mailbag. I have mailbag questions in my hand right now. You can hear them on the radio. Two pages of mailbag questions. One of them mailed in because it's the mailbag after all. All right, let's grab the let's go to John calling from Kensington, Maryland. John, I don't have a ton of time for you, but I want to come to you before the hour was out. John, you're on the Chris Plant Show.
1: Thank you, Chris.
0: Hey, man.
1: If Jay Jones had a gun with two bullets and he was in the same room with Pol Pot, Hitler, and the Virginia Speaker, both bullets would go into Jay Jones' foot, such as like Barney Fife.
0: Because you think that he's that incompetent.
1: Oh, yeah. Well, this is what Virginia wants, and they're getting what they voted for.
0: Well, and what John is talking about is the now top law enforcement officer in the state of Virginia, where the Confederacy had their capital in Richmond. The Democrats now have their capital, which is appropriate. But the racist radical leftist said that if you're in a room with Hitler, Pol Pot, and the Republican Speaker of the State House, and he only had two bullets, Jay Jones said he would shoot the Republican in the head twice.

0: He's lavishing praise on Xi ahead of this meeting, which is a strange thing for the art of the deal guy to give all this, you know, this fluffing, if you will, of President Xi.
1: Ah, yes, Willie Geist. He likes to think of the President of the United States as being a fluffer because he's a fluffer. In fact, he had just popped up from beneath the Lucite desk when he spit that out about the president. Yeah, he's really sucking up to the commies. Not like Obama with the jihadis in Iran, or Putin, for that matter, in Moscow. The Democrat Party is the most dangerous political organ on earth. That's right, I called him an organ. So I'm sorry, he's fluffing. That's I use that term. I have to describe the Democrats because they're all really sex workers, is what they like to call their daughters. It's a pretty amazing political party. Well, welcome back. And we remain at 888-630-9625. The mailbag questions in my hand, getting ready to go on that. President Trump arrived in China. He flew Air Force One out of Washington, D.C. about 3 p.m. yesterday afternoon. It took long, long time for Air Force One to arrive in China. The overnight flight, and of course you have big time change being China, far away, different time zone, all that stuff. Too complicated for Democrats to understand. But the president arrived and they had the Chinese communists. They brought out a band, a Chinese communist marching band. They brought out a bunch of slaves. Democrats love slavery. They're the party of slavery. They love Chinese slavery. They love illegal alien slavery. And they love slavery back in the old days when they started the Civil War, the Democrat Party did. But President Trump arriving in communist China and being greeted like he's the president of the United States. They sound like they're attacking, don't they? They're going to climb over the Great Wall of China with pointed sticks. And a bunch of slaves dressed in white uniforms with red Chinese flags, communist flags. And another reminder why Republicans shouldn't be the red party in the United States. Democrats need to be the red party in the United States because they are the communist party in the 21st century in the United States. But the Chinese communist rows of people dressed just slaves, Chinese communist slaves. It's all, there are about 1.5 billion slaves, and they beat them. They steal their organs if they want them. The Democrats harvest the organs of the unborn babies that they kill by the millions, and they harvest the organs in that crate. Wonderful stuff. So the president arrived in China. Their place is full of communists. They wave their little red flags. They have their little red books. The left is red. The United States of America is the only country in the world where conservatives are identified with the color red, and the left is identified with the color blue. That is completely ridiculous. The Speaker of the House, President Trump, everyone needs to step up and say, all right, no more of this. We're going to restore normal, and we're going to make the left red in the United States, just like the Chinese communist flags. And wherever you go, the left, they're all about red. Except here, when the Democrats decided a couple of decades ago, we used to, every 4 years, presidential elections, the TV networks and the newspapers would switch, but importantly, the TV networks, because they have graphics on TV and stuff. They used to switch back and forth every 4 years. Like in 1976, the Democrat Party is going to be red, and the Republican Party is going to be blue. Then in 1980, you'd swap it, and the Republicans would be red, Democrats would be blue. Swap back and forth, and then 1 year, when the Democrats were blue, Tim Russert, no longer with us, a good guy, and Tim Russert, he had been a Democrat Hill staffer before becoming an NBC News anchor, because that's the path to anchoring for left-wing networks, is Democrat Party politics. But they all got into a room and said, let's stop this switching back and forth thing. And since we're here, let's make the Democrats blue and we'll make the Republicans red. And all the Democrats in the room said, yeah, good idea. And we'll stick with that. And that's what communists do. But they're the reds. Make no mistake. They're more red, the Democrat Party in America, than they've ever been in the history of the Democrat Party and the history of this country. But never mind that. Never mind that. Now, there are other wild things that I would like to get to because there are a lot of crazy Democrats on the loose out there. There was a funny moment, and it's all over the Twitter now. Piers Morgan, remember him? He used to be a British person or something. He tweeted out a picture of the five white men late night talk show hosts that all the networks have hired. They used to have Chelsea Handler on there, but I think what happened there? Too trampy or something? I don't know what that was all about, but maybe. Now, you can't be too trampy for a Democrat, though. Come on. You could be like patient zero for monkeypox, and you've spread it worldwide because you're such a tramp, and they'd run you for office. You know, they'd run you for Congress. But here it is, the picture. And oh, who do we have here? We've got Jimmy Fallon and Jimmy Kimmel and Stephen Colbert and Seth Meyers and some other white guy. Oh, John Oliver. See, I don't even recognize John Oliver. But here it is. What are they, in solidarity with Stephen Colbert, who's leaving his job soon because his ratings are terrible and they pay too much for a show that gets such bad ratings? But he's the victim of the story because they're all cross-dressers, honestly. But here they are. And Piers Morgan writes, "Great to see America's late-night TV show hosts come together yesterday. They're all coming together in solidarity because they're communists, and they think it's the solidarity movement in the Soviet Union in Poland in the 1980s. It's not. It's not. But Piers Morgan said, "Great to see the American late-night TV show hosts come together yesterday as a shining example of the DEI they love preaching about." You know, the diversity, equity, and inclusion. And here it is, five white guys that they look like they could be from the same mother. They could be from the same family. And this is their diversity. This is their equity. This is their inclusion. This is all the networks they got together. And they all picked white guys to pay like $15 million each a year to do Democrat Party propaganda. Isn't that amazing? Isn't that wonderful? Yes, indeed. Yeah. With that said, let's get back to the crazy Democrat. Which crazy Democrats? Let's get to Chris Van Hollen and Democrat Senator Chris Van Hollen, who loves illegal alien gang members that beat their baby mamas and are guilty of human trafficking and have been caught on camera smuggling a truckload of illegal aliens. And then you get the pregnant baby mama and you beat her to a pulp, and then you marry her in prison, and then you go home and beat her again after the Democrats get you out of prison because the Democrats want more crime. You know this by all of their policies and all of their efforts. And Chris Van Hollen is one of those. He, of course, went to El Salvador to hang out with his buddy Kilmore Abrego Garcia. Hey, Kilmore, are you going to kill more women's? You're a real lady killer. It doesn't have the same meaning that it used to have. These people. But Chris Van Hollen is, believe it or not, a U.S. senator, not a good person. And yesterday there was a hearing on Capitol Hill, and the FBI director was there, Kash Patel. And there was a Kash Patel article a couple of months ago. Who was that? It was like Vanity Fair, one of the left-wing rags that wrote this slanderous, scandalous piece about Kash Patel, saying that Kash Patel, the FBI director, really liked to drink, and that he drank during the day, during work. And sometimes people would call him, and they couldn't get a hold of him. And they implied that that's because he's such a drunk. And this is what they're saying, what they wrote in the story. And it was denied and debunked, and other people came forward and said this is ridiculous and all of that good stuff. But Chris Van Hollen said, "I don't care if it's been debunked. I'm a slanderous prostitute." That's what Chris Van Hollen said when he introduced himself. That was kind of weird, wasn't it? And Chris Van Hollen with the FBI director, Kash Patel, who is an Indian American, and Chris Van Hollen is a white racist. He's such a racist. And all the media people, they're racist too. Yeah, but this slanderous piece written about Kash Patel, which has been debunked and dismissed, and Chris Van Hollen doesn't care. So Kash Patel was sitting there, and he was trying to be tolerant, but he had had enough after a while, and it sounded a little bit like this. Here's soundbite number six. Democrat Senator Chris Van Hollen, who loves Kilmer Abrego Garcia, attacking the FBI director because he's a partisan, you know, communist.
2: Multiple reports, including reporting by The Atlantic, have alleged episodes of excessive drinking,
1: The Atlantic,
2: unexplained absences, and behavior that concerned current and former FBI and DOJ officials.
1: Uh-huh.
2: You have publicly denied those allegations and filed a defamation lawsuit. So today, as you testify before Congress, is it your testimony that those allegations are categorically false?
3: Unequivocally categorically false.
1: Unequivocally. And you know that, but Chris Van Hollen isn't interested in getting the truth out or honesty, or he's interested in being a slanderous Soviet Pol Pot-loving commie. Amazing stuff.
4: You're a prostitute.
1: Clearly and obviously. And it's being covered all over the world, even Al Jazeera today. FBI Director Kash Patel fires back at drinking allegations. Al Jazeera, they drink less there on the peninsula, you know. So we got that. But Chris Van Hollen, he tees it up because he knows this is his line of attack.
2: So there have been no occasions when your security detail had difficulty waking or locating you, is that right?
3: Nope, it's a total farce. I don't even know where you get this stuff, but it doesn't make it credible because you say so.
1: The Atlantic.
2: I'm not saying it, Director Patel. It's been written and documented.
3: You are literally saying it.
2: No, I'm saying that these are reports.
1: You just said it.
3: Unlike your baseless reports, the only person that was slinging margaritas in El Salvador on the taxpayer dollar with a convicted gangbanging rapist was you.
2: You know,
3: the only person that ran up a $7,000 bar tab in Washington, D.C. at the lobby bar was you.
1: How much was that bar tab? Thousands of dollars at bar tab. This guy, did he have a lot of Russian hookers? Because you know how the Democrats are with their Russian hookers. That goes back to John F. Kennedy, you know, fiddle and faddle in the swimming pool in the White House. That's where the White House briefing room is now. The news media. Here's The Atlantic wrote that slanderous piece about him. That's what the crook who loves human traffickers and wife beaters, that's Chris Van Hollen, loves the baby mama beaten illegal alien gang members because, and here's the Atlantic. They decided to weigh in after Chris Van Hollen came running to their lion defense. Kash Patel's performative deflections. This is the word of the week, performative, because they're at a congressional hearing today. The FBI director seemed unafraid of any repercussions and more interested in scoring partisan points that go viral. Now, that's actually the opposite. And David A. Graham, who lies for a living at The Atlantic, is a Democrat bootlick, a fluffer, if you will. And no, it's actually Chris Van Hollen who's hurling these slurs that he's hoping will go viral. And of course, they did. The news media is mostly in his pants, Well, in his camp, but it's more fun if you say in his pants because the Democrats. So during a Senate subcommittee hearing, Democrats tried, really, Chris Van Hollen, a variety of avenues to pin down FBI Director Kash Patel on reports about the Bureau that publicizing a left-wing Atlantic piece. Law enforcement. About his personal conduct. And it was a simple question from Senator Chris Van Hollen at the end that produced the most telling response. No, that's a lie. The Atlantic is they lied about Kash Patel. They lied about all this stuff. Chris Van Hollen.
2: This
3: the only
2: suggests
3: individual in
2: to
3: this
2: me
3: room
2: the allegations
3: that has been drinking
2: are true.
3: On taxpayer dime during
2: are
3: the day
2: you polygraphing?
3: Is you.
2: Director Patel, come on. These are serious allegations that were made against you.
3: They're
1: allegations no, they're not.
2: That you filed.
3: You drinking margaritas with a gangbanger
2: actually,
3: true and on video.
2: Actually, just goes to show you.
3: You running a $7,000 bar tab at the lobby bar has been filed by your own
2: this
3: office.
2: This goes to show.
3: Drink during the day. That's
2: Chairman,
3: you.
2: Mr.
3: This
2: Chairman,
3: is the ultimate example of hypocrisy.
2: Mr. Chairman.
3: I will not be tarnished by baseless allegations
2: let me
3: or fraudulent
2: questions.
3: Statements from the media.
1: Oh, this is going well, I think. That's Chris Van Hollen and... They're just he's just a tabloid slanderer. You can't sue him because he was in a hearing. But if he goes on television and says the same thing, I think Kash Patel should sue him for $160 million. And the $7,000 bar tab for Chris Van Hollen Again, what do you have, like Tren de Aragua over to the bar? And that's okay. When you're a Democrat, you know that the Washington Post is not looking into that because it's good to be a Democrat.
2: This suggests to me allegations are true.

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0: Yeah, the back and forth. Democrat Senator Chris Van Hollen loves Treadway Aragua. He loves gang members that beat their pregnant baby mamas. And they're human traffickers, and the Democrats love them. And the back and forth continued with the FBI Director Cash Patel yesterday. Oh, yeah? Will you take a test? There's a test to see if you're an alcoholic. And Cash Patel said, yeah, you're an alcoholic. You take the test.
1: Are you willing to take the test? It's called the audit test that members of our active duty military and others take
0: monkey
1: to
0: pox.
1: Determine whether they have a drinking problem.
0: Take the monkey
2: I'll
0: pox.
2: Take any test you're willing to take.
1: I will take it, Director Patel. I'll take it. You ready to take it?
2: Let's go.
1: Yes or no?
2: Let's go. Side
1: I'll
2: by side.
0: How many times
1: I'll
0: does he have
1: it.
0: To say it? Side by side. We'll go in and we'll take it together. This is our Congress, the highest levels of the United States government. An Atlantic article. By the way, the FBI director has not only denied what the Atlantic typed about him, he sued them for $250 million. The FBI director, Cash Patel, has sued the Atlantic magazine for $250 million over the article. I noticed that Chris Trende Aragua Van Hollen didn't mention the $250 million lawsuit against the magazine for publishing these slanderous smears and lies. But Chris Van Hollen doesn't care because he's a Democrat. And when he's done with this, he's going to get back to helping out Iran in any way that he can, as all the Democrats are doing. And again, going back and forth with an FBI friend of mine who said, hey, you know, stuff, forget the Democrats undermining the Iran war, the United States undermining the United States, the Iran war, backing up the Ayatollahs in Iran. You know, are they any different from Tokyo Rose, from Axis Sally during World War II? The Axis Sally, of course, the Nazi propagandist lady, Tokyo Rose, the Japanese propagandist lady, the Democrat Party, Barack Obama, they're in the Tokyo Rose camp. I think there's no doubt about that. And, of course, they were thrown into prison forever at the end of World War II. And, you know, Hanoi Jane, of course, supporting the North Vietnamese and the Viet Cong and the Soviet communists during the Vietnam War. Her father was ashamed of her and embarrassed, humiliated by her. And then Ted Turner married her because, you know, she was exercising a lot. I think it was because she was exercising a lot. One of America's leading capitalists at that time. I'll use a euphemism and say dating one of America's leading communists.

0: need to know. Your weather is on KNSI. Now your local forecast from the Hanson Paving Weather Center.
1: Lows level off around 47 tonight under partly cloudy skies. Winds out of the northeast, 8 to 15 miles per hour. Cloudy skies expected tomorrow. Chance of thunderstorms. High temperatures reach up to 64. Storms likely tomorrow night. Lows dip down to about 50. Cloudy skies expected. I'm Staff Meteorologist Paul Frombly on KNSI. Currently, it's 73 degrees.
2: Fox News, I'm Deborah Valentine. A global leader for ISIS taken out by U.S. and Israeli forces in Africa, Fox's Alex Hogan reports.
3: Abu Bilal al-Manuki was a key figure in ISIS who provided strategic guidance and financial operations in developing and manufacturing weapons. No U.S. service members were harmed, and officials tell Fox that all service members made it back safely.
2: An Israeli airstrike in Gaza has killed Hamas military wing leader Izzeldin al-Haddad. The Israeli military said today that al-Haddad was one of the last surviving architects of the Hamas-led attacks on southern Israel on October 7, 2023. Hamas confirmed his death. The Republican primary underway in Louisiana. President Trump has expressed support for Congresswoman Julia Letlow to unseat incumbent Senator Bill Cassidy. Only GOP candidates are in the running. 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

0: You know, the Democrats, they're the Socialist Workers Party of Germany. I mean, of America. We're the Democratic Socialists of America. Yeah. But they've got a lot of not very bright people that went to all the right schools. KTLA in Los Angeles, California, big TV station there. They got a newsroom and all that stuff. They've got a reporter named Annie Rose Ramos. Annie Rose Ramos. And she's trying to interview Los Angeles candidate, Xavier Becerra. Xavier Becerra. And this is kind of a great moment. Because Xavier Becerra, he's running for governor now, California, former member of the House of Representatives, Democrat cabinet official, considered to be the biggest liar in the whole cabinet when he was in the cabinet. And now he's running for governor because Democrats lie and fail up. They lie and fail upward. That's their thing. But listen to this as the Annie Rose Ramos is trying to interview Xavier Becerra, Democrat running for governor, California, former House member, former Democrat cabinet member. And here he is explaining to the reporter what she can ask about. And really, it's just a profile. You're just going to make me look good. You're going to ask me things that make me look strong and powerful and potent. And you probably want to date me like I'm Eric Swalwell and you're a Chinese secret agent. So it went like this.
1: By the way, this is a profile piece. This is not a gotcha piece, right?
2: I think these questions are fair. It's in order to learn about you as a candidate.
1: So long as it's about the profile.
2: I don't know how you define profile, but I'd like to begin the interview.
1: The way I describe profile is you talk about all the things that I've done, things I want to do, and along with some tough questions. But not only tough questions.
0: Yeah, so he's telling her how the interview is going to go. Because this is what the fascists do in a totalitarian regime, authoritarian regimes. The government officials tell the fake newsman. I got to say, I give her credit. Annie Rose Ramos explained she gave the perfect answer. Well, I've got questions here, and she's got a notepad in front of her with questions. And she prepared, maybe with producers beforehand, for the interview. And he's telling her what you're going to talk about and how the interview is going to go. And it's going to be about how great I am. And none of these gotcha questions, none of these harmless. It's not like I'm Republican. You're not going to do that. And she said, well, I've got, and she gave, I thought, a very good answer. Annie Rose Ramos did. Then I didn't watch it to see whether she beat him up in the interview. But when you're a Democrat, this is what you expect. You show up at the Los Angeles station. He's running in California. And you tell the reporter how the interview is going to go and what it's going to be about. And you ask questions. It's a profile, right? It's not some hard-hitting piece with gotcha questions or anything like that. No, absolutely not.
2: These questions are fair. It's in order to learn about you as a candidate.
0: I thought that Annie Rose Ramos was doing just fine, and I give her credit. But the Democrats there, they behave as fascists behave because they've grown accustomed to being spoiled brats with the news media, giving them tongue baths all over the place and getting in the hot tub with them. The blue oil, so the Democrats can wait around together with each other. Isn't that amazing? But that's typical Democrat stuff, that they'll tell the reporter how the interview is going to go and what they're going to cooperate in and all that good stuff. So listen, let's go to the next soundbite number 11, because here is Los Angeles again. Mayoral candidate. There's

0: the wrong direction rather than in the right direction. If you feel like the country is moving in the wrong direction, and if you feel like
1: The country,
0: establishment Democratic
1: not
0: politics
1: the city,
0: is not
1: the
0: feeling
1: country.
0: that urgency to solve those issues or to prevent them from happening, people lose faith in government, and we need to offer it an honest response. Otherwise, people will turn to fascism, to mini Trump, which is who I think Spencer Pratt really represents.
1: Yes, Spencer Pratt, who isn't really a Republican, but he's not, his head is not wedged completely and utterly into his dark and remote location, as is the case with every Democrat in America. And I notice how Nithya Raman changed it. People, Angelinos, that's people of Los Angeles, she immediately says, oh, well, nationwide, Trump, fascism, mini Trump. He's a mini Trump. And it's so they're running against Trump. They're mentally ill. Everybody's a fascist. And this was hours after the Democrats gathered in Brooklyn, New York, mobs of Democrats dressed like Middle Eastern terrorists, violently attacking a Jewish synagogue and a Jewish school where the children were fleeing, and they're terrorizing them like the Nazis that they are. So when you're concerned, and there's a sword fight, Errol Flynn was out there, and they're fighting, and they're attacking the Jews. You guys, you know, the turn toward fascism, you've already made the turn, okay? You guys attack every synagogue, every Jewish school, every Jew on a college campus. You want Israel to be wiped out from the river to the sea, just like Hamas does and Iran does. I don't think you guys are in a position to call anybody fascist, you goose-stepping, kinky freak shows, honestly. And this is what they do. They attack the synagogues. They attack the Jewish schools. They attack. That's, I don't know if you guys know what the word fascist means. I'm pretty sure you don't. But I know if you're looking for the rise of fascism in America, you should probably smell yourselves. Because you guys are supporting jihadis who lie on their visa applications to come into the United States. And aren't you a gang of? Yes, you are. Yes, you are. Listen, it is mailbag. So they're, everybody's a fascist. And then, hey, cut to the same people violently attacking the synagogue yesterday, while they're what? Today is mailbag day. Today is mailbag day on the Chris Plant Show. Hump day in the Clinton household in New York or whichever multi-million-dollar mansion they're in now. Hump day, that means Hillary has to get out of the house, go find her best girl to hang out with, because, you know, and Bill Clinton, then maybe the Energizer, whoever comes over to test his heart, which isn't going very well. But there we have it, the mailbag. Let's go to the mailbag. And Kevin put together the mailbag questions today. Kevin Tober did. And question number one, Phil asks, hi, Chris. You often talk about the big board, hard breaks, running out the clock. Chris, can you tell us more about the behind-the-scenes things that make the show run like a well-lubricated machine? Kind of like a Swiss watch that's been run over by a bulldozer. That's the thing here. What's the role of all the staff? All the staff. I've heard the names, Michael, Jasmine, Kevin, etc. Well, Phil, there is an NPR show, National Panhandler Radio, and they're on for the same amount of time that we're on every day. And they have a staff of 33. 33. Is that Some Things Considered? I think it's called Some Things Considered. They have a staff of 33 people. And I can tell you, Phil, that this show is driven by me and by Michael Piercy, who's sitting across from me in the studio right now. We trade text messages. We have a text thread between me and Michael. We have another text thread, me, Michael, Randy, and Kevin, right? And that's it. And that's it. And Kevin doesn't work here full time, and Randy doesn't work here at all. Randy runs the Chris Plant store, and he's been running the Laura Ingraham store and for a long time, the Tucker Carlson store and all the stores for like that. And Randy's a great friend, and we go out and drink beers and things. In fact, I'll probably ping him this afternoon since it's National Cocktail Day. It's National Cocktail Day today, and might have to call him on that. But But we have today on

phones, we have Maria Leaf. Maria Leaf is one of our news reporters here at the radio station, the mothership radio station, WMAL in Washington, D.C. And she's not assigned to our show full time. In fact, only Michael Piercy and I are assigned to the show full time. Nobody else is assigned to the show full time. There are no teams of producers. Michael Piercy is the producer of the show and the executive producer of the show because we had to get him a promotion, you know. So he's the executive producer, and I'm the host of the show. And then we have every day of the week, we have somebody on phones, usually, and very often it's Jasmine. And Jasmine is wonderful, and we love Jasmine, but she's not a full-time staffer, even at the radio station, right? Even at the radio station, much less on this show. So this ain't NPR. And Kevin Tober does some work at the radio station, right? But Kevin is a friend of the show, and he's a great guy and a great American, and he's doing all kinds of wonderful things in his life and his career. And he helps us with the show, and he posts our social media things. In fact, what did Kevin post today? He posted something this morning that he put out there, and we were amused. We enjoyed it because Kevin was listening to the open of the show, and he pulled a quote from me, Kevin Tober did, you know, the Chris Plant logo and a picture of me. And a quote, when they aren't carjacking you and robbing 7-Elevens, Democrats are stealing congressional seats. And Kevin posted that quote from me from hour one of the show today. And Kevin does a great deal of that. And Kevin is wonderful, and he's very generous and charitable because, you know, I don't think we pay him. I know the show doesn't pay him anything. And Kevin helps. But really, Michael, I got to say, Phil, Michael and I put on the show, and now you say the big board is kind of funny, is really just a little what is this computer screen, 17 inches or something, and I have the call screening program on this computer screen, but it's a normal desktop computer screen. In the old studio, we had a big screen on the wall that had the call screening program on it, and it has the names of the people calling in, their locations, where they're calling from, and one line of what they want to say, like Patel should sue Chris Van Hollen for defamation, like that. But really, Phil, there are very few of us. It's me and Michael, and I think Michael's lazy, and Michael thinks I'm lazy. So we put the show together, and we come in and we meet a little bit before the show, but mostly we're texting back and forth and sharing links to stories and to sound bites and things like that. The big board is the call screening program. The hard breaks, there are moments. We love our sponsors. And when it's time to go to our commercial break, sometimes you absolutely have to start like at 29 minutes and 50 seconds after. And you absolutely must go then. And we can't. If I keep talking, they just cut me off. I'm just cut off and it goes like that. So that's the hard break. That's what a hard break is. And running out the clock is I'm supposed to stop talking at 29 minutes and 50 seconds after, and I sometimes run over the end because it turns out I'm talkative, but yeah, not a big staff, and Michael, Jasmine, honestly, today Maria Leaf, we have Jeff, who's an engineer at the radio station, and sometimes he's answering the phones because we don't have a full-time staff because nobody cares, and you know, it's tough. It's a tough world out there in the radio world. And that's something. Yes, sir. Thank you, Phil. I you know, I could go on and on about that forever, but then I'd start asking for more staff, which I'll never get. I'll never get here anyway. So we have that. And then 2A2 Protect USA, Second Amendment to Protect the USA, asks, Chris, we are about the same age, and music you play on your show rekindles some great memories associated with great times. I just bought Chicago Transit Authority, CTA classic album, their first album, for the third time. He bought it. Yeah, all my albums disappeared on me, too. I was wondering if you recall it, your thoughts. Oh, of course, I recall, yeah, growing up in Chicago and CTA, yeah, their first album. Great. And Chicago, I was commenting on Chicago. I was listening to him in the car yesterday or the day before with my best girl. And I said,
I said to my best girl, I said, you know, bands are better when they have a brass section, when they have a horn section. And Chicago, of course, had a horn section. And I think that's really cool. I think it's really great. Yeah, I love Chicago, the band Chicago, the singer, just they're one of the great voices. Men used to have great singing voices back then. Now it's different. It's different, I've got to say. So we've got that. But yeah, certainly great stuff. And I had the album. All my DVDs, or what are they, CDs, have vanished into ether. And then the Apple iTunes made half my music disappear somehow. That's rather frustrating. Might have to buy everything all over again. I don't like that. I have at least two more mailbag questions coming up. You have Chicago there, don't you? Got a little Chicago. See, and I really do think that a brass section, a horn section for a band, an Earth, Wind, and Fire, Chicago, a bunch of bands had horn sections back then, big band sound. Great stuff. And I think we play some Chicago in our mix, don't we? A great band, great singers, and come on, a brass section, a horn section in your rock band. How cool is that? And I said, yeah, well, we've got a horn section. We don't care if you do or not. As I was walking down the street one day, great stuff.

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0: See, Chicago. One of the great voices in all of rock and roll. And the horn section, just great, great stuff. I'll get back to the mailbag. Blaze, with the Blaze question. If courts are going to be reshaped so certain issues come out the right way politically, then what's the point of pretending courts are independent? I agree with you completely, Blaze. And I've always said I expect judges to rule based on the law and the Constitution. Democrat judges and justices all rule on behalf of the Democrat Party, which has to do with how corrupt they are and what thieves they are, you know, when they're not carjacking you and robbing a 7-Eleven. They're stealing congressional seats. And there it is. So I don't want the courts reshaped to come out with conservative verdicts. I want the courts to respect the law and the Constitution. The Democrat Party, they put judges in that will always decide with the party. And Blaze says, shouldn't journalists be asking politicians whether this turns the judiciary into just another political arm? Well, yes, the most corrupt institution in America, Blaze, is the media. And they're in the hot tub with the Democrats. And
1: there are 677 district court judgeships nationwide. And as of now, if just one of these judges decides to block an executive action, they can single-handedly halt the president's agenda. I'm sure our founders did not envision this extreme constitutional overreach from the judicial branch. Right now, a single district court judge can impede this progress on a whim, essentially holding the America First agenda hostage indefinitely. This must end.
0: Yeah, I want the courts to be straight. This came up on our text thread yesterday with Randy and Kevin and Michael, as a matter of fact, because the Democrats, their judges are always doing outrageous things on behalf of the party. And as I just want, you know, a judge, Justice Roberts and everybody else to rule on, you know, in favor of the law and the Constitution.

0: From the land of lakes, this is 10,000 Takes. Brought to you by Minnesota Score Radio. Wally and Eric back for yet another day. And we are ecstatic you've tuned us in. 10K Takes, the weekend edition.
1: Yes.
0: And as always, batting lead off the weather forecast.
1: Okay.
0: So let's start with Friday, where the thermometer in the Twin Cities tops out at Travis Kelce. Okay. And your overnight low, Andre Tippett.
1: Ooh. Is Travis Kelce 82?
0: No.
1: Damn.
0: Five ticks low.
1: 87.
0: All right. Guy misses the playoffs one season, and he's persona non grata in your world.
1: Well, he's a Cleveland guy. It's the only reason I consider it. Andre Tippett. 49.
0: Ooh, you're seven ticks low.
1: Really?
0: Yeah.
1: Okay, 56.
0: A pretty toasty Friday.
1: Chris Dolman.
0: Or mid-May. Yeah, Chris Dolman and Lawrence Taylor.
1: And LT, yeah.
0: And Tippett played that exact same position, linebacker. So I'll give you the deets on him first. Played at Iowa. Second-round pick by New England in 82. Spent his entire career with the Patriots. Finished in 93. Five Pro Bowls for Andre Tippett.
1: Mm-hmm.
0: And he's in the New England Patriots Hall of Fame. He's in the College Football Hall of Fame. And he's in the Pro Football Hall of Fame. The trifecta.
1: Well, he done good.
0: Very good.
1: Okay.
0: Yeah.
1: And then Travis Kelce, is he playing again this year? What's his story, or is he not announced?
0: I think as of right now, he's still playing.
1: Okay.
0: As the Kansas City Chiefs try to rebound from a non-playoff season.
1: Non-playoff season. Mahomes was hurt, though, the last couple of weeks, right?
0: Yeah, I'm not going to count those guys out. Not yet.
1: Yep.
0: Everybody is entitled to, an outlier season. Every dynasty has a down year, right?
1: No. And Kelce and Swiftie haven't walked off into the sunset yet, have they?
0: No.
1: They have not gotten married yet, but that's got to be coming soon.
0: I he's got to play another year because I worry about their financial future together.
1: Oh, my God.
0: How are they going to survive?
1: How can they survive?
0: Do you think the,
1: she can
0: the
1: open
0: uptick
1: her own
0: in gas is affecting them, the prices?
1: No. She can open her own country.
0: Yeah. She could get Venezuela if she wanted.
1: Yeah, that Eras Tour was a behemoth of a landslide of money for her product. Let's put it that way.
0: She's the breadwinner in that family.
1: And he's making millions playing football.
0: Yes, he is.
1: What does that tell you?
0: He really is an Ohio guy. He's from Cleveland Heights, played at Cincinnati.
1: Mm-hmm.
0: Third round pick by the Chiefs in 2013, and he's still there. Three-time Super Bowl champ, 11 Pro Bowls, and a boatload of NFL receiving records. I don't have time to get into them all, but I can tell you he's already got 1,080 catches and 85 total touchdowns in his career.
1: I would argue, much like LeBron James, he has nothing more to prove.
0: No, I think for him it comes down to, do you want to put another ring on your finger?
1: Yeah.
0: You know, the sheer competitiveness of it all. I know that's what it is for Patrick Mahomes. He's eyeballing Tom Brady.
1: Oh, well, I think Mahomes will be around for probably 4 or 5 more years.
0: Yeah,
1: he's not going away anytime soon. Because when did he come out? 2017? Does that sound about right? Was his first year in the NFL?
0: Look that up. You know, he sat, 1 year behind Alex Smith?
1: Alex Smith, yes.
0: Learned the position. He's 30 years old.
1: So that means eight. Yeah,
0: 2017. You're right.
1: Okay.
0: Out of Texas Tech.
1: Texas Tech. The Red Raiders. The Red Raiders.
0: And I think Cliff Kingsbury was his coach down there. So, yeah. Yeah, he's got a lot of gas left in the tank. So, I think the NFL needs him to come back.
1: Oh, for sure.
0: What he has been, the magic man.
1: Yeah, and Kelce, I mean, he's got nothing left to prove. He's, as you said, he's got a boatload of records. He's got 3 Super Bowl titles. I mean, I don't know. What else is there? He's going to get, him and Taylor Swift are going to get married as soon as he stops playing football, I would assume. Maybe that's why he's keeping playing. He's trying to avoid the inevitable.
0: Yeah, he doesn't want to be Mr. Taylor Smith. Keep your own identity. Yeah, and
1: Swift.
0: you wonder too,
1: You said
0: these
1: Smith.
0: or Mr. Swift. You're right.
1: Mr. There's
0: Boy.
1: Mr. American Bandstand himself.
0: He would be a Smith
1: Yeah,
0: to be
1: he
0: married to
1: actually would
0: her.
1: be. Yeah, isn't that the truth?
0: Or
1: He
0: a
1: already is.
0: Jones.
1: He already is.
0: Yeah. Who knows? Does she want him to leave for fear of injury?
1: That's a reasonable thing for a person to wonder out loud. I think. I mean, you don't want, you
0: Well,
1: certainly don't want your partner to be disabled in any way, shape, or form.
0: no, unless you don't like them.
1: Well, then they're not your partner.
0: I'm wondering what Mike Vrabel's partner is thinking these days if he was still playing. Well, I know I remember, okay, the Bounty Gate season. That
1: Yes.
0: stings here in Minnesota,
1: Of
0: right?
1: course it
0: Sean
1: does.
0: Payton, New
1: Of course it
0: Orleans,
1: does.
0: Brett Favre. If you remember the week before, the Saints absolutely crushed Arizona in a playoff game.
1: Okay.
0: And I remember Kurt Warner, I think he threw an interception and he's, going back to try to get in position to make a tackle. And he just got clocked. And Brenda Warner, his wife, they showed her in the stands. And I think at that moment in time, she threw the gauntlet down and said, Kurt, you're done.
1: Enough's enough.
0: You've done what you need to do. You're the greatest
1: Exactly.
0: comeback story in the history of the NFL. You're done.
1: Go back to stacking shelves at Hy-Vee.
0: Yeah, you can now own Hy-Vee.
1: Exactly. You've
0: You
1: done
0: can be
1: what you
0: the
1: need.
0: CEO or COO.
1: I mean, Telsey's in a little bit different situation because as a tight end, quote unquote, and I don't even know what that means anymore, but I mean, he's more of a receiver than he is a tight end. I mean, he takes some hits, but he usually delivers some punishment. He's a big guy. Let's not forget that. So he's a little bit different than, say a running back who's constantly getting battered, or a quarterback who's a statue back there. And quarterbacks are probably as vulnerable as any player in the game. I don't know, man.
0: Well, and wouldn't you want to play with Patrick Mahomes as long as possible? I mean,
1: Yeah, I suppose. I mean, how old would Kelsey be? He's been in since 2013. So he must be about 32, 33,
0: he's
1: maybe.
0: 36.
1: Oh boy. Okay, well.
0: But
1: Yeah, well, that's right. That makes sense. Yeah, if he was 22 when he came out of college, that's about right.
0: so we'll see. The
1: All right.
0: NFL has certainly been in the news cycle this week with one of your favorite
1: Okay.
0: crown jewel events, the schedule release.
1: How much of that is just.
0: Have you already figured out your NFL trips for this coming season?
1: Well, I already told you. I mean, it's the only one I care about is going to Green Bay. And I don't know if Tony's still working there or not. If he's not, then I may not go. I don't know, man.
0: I
1: I'm
0: think
1: just.
0: the funny thing on Thursday in the build up to the schedule release, and not just Thursday, but even Wednesday and Tuesday, the leaks.
1: Oh, well, on
0: And
1: purpose,
0: yeah,
1: obviously.
0: the NFL does this on purpose because it's hard to fathom. These things grab headlines,
1: I know.
0: these leaks.
1: This is amazing.
0: And let me just say, I'm beyond angry about a Thanksgiving Eve game. Green Bay at the Los Angeles Rams. So they've now said that
1: The
0: night is not sacred.
1: wait a minute. Wednesday night?
0: Yes.
1: No. I didn't. I guess I didn't
0: Yes.
1: miss. I wasn't paying attention
0: But
1: then.
0: hear me out. As I think you'd agree, most of the decisions the NFL makes in terms of ratings and bucks are usually bold strokes of genius. As much as I don't like a lot of them, they usually garner money and attention to the league.
1: Another
0: Why would you play the night before Thanksgiving, which is the busiest travel day of the year?
1: stupid.
0: A lot of people in airports, a lot of people in their car going from A to B. I don't know. I suppose it'll hit a home run and get high ratings. But
1: Isn't it
0: come
1: on?
0: on, NFL.
1: Isn't it on? Like it's going to be on some streaming service. It's not. I think I did hear that. It's going to be on
0: Yes.
1: some streaming service like Netflix or one of them.
0: Netflix is the broadcaster, so I think that means it'll be shown in Green Bay, Milwaukee, and SoCal. Is that right? Do they localize it for the teams involved?
1: They can, yeah.
0: It won't be on in Minneapolis.
1: No.
0: Not unless you want to pay the freight, get Netflix.
1: I'm not paying for Netflix.
0: I just think the NFL is so greedy. They just trip over themselves
1: No
0: to
1: kidding.
0: try to find ways to dilute their product.
1: Well, that's what they're doing too. No longer is Sunday at noon an exciting
0: It's
1: time.
0: not sacred anymore.
1: No, it's not an exciting time to turn the television on where you're watching your team, perhaps, and then getting scores and highlights from the other games because it's fun. Or if you have the Sunday ticket where you can bounce around and watch a bunch of different games, or if you might find them on the internet somewhere. I mean, whatever the case is. Now there's another Wednesday. That's another guaranteed Wednesday game.
0: Yes.
1: Thanksgiving Eve.
0: When are we going to get Taco Tuesday football?
1: And
0: It's the only day of the week the NFL hasn't touched.
1: because we got Black Friday game again too, don't
0: We
1: we?
0: do.
1: Oh my God. So they're going to play
0: So,
1: games Wednesday, Thursday, Friday, and Sunday and Monday of Thanksgiving weekend.
0: yep.
1: They can go to hell. I'm sorry, man. I just whatever, right?
0: No, I don't disagree. I threw the gauntlet down the other day to our good friend the Hammer, who got all excited about some of these games. He's the one who told me about the Thanksgiving Eve game, Packers, Rams, and Inglewood. I said, "Listen, Hammer, this isn't a text." I said, "I am not watching any game unless it's Sunday, Monday, or Thanksgiving, unless I'm paid to be there."
1: I'm certainly not
0: I
1: going
0: and first of all, I don't have Netflix. I don't have Prime. So these aren't even options.
1: Yeah, I have Prime by mistake, but we have it, so
0: The
1: whatever.
0: NFL is out of control for all the wrong reasons.
1: Yeah, exactly. Well, good. Keep diluting the product.
0: Well, it looks like the Cheeseheads will be here week one against your purple House of Noise.
1: Yeah, perfect. Indoors.
0: Yeah.
1: Indoors
0: Late
1: in September.
0: start kickoff,
1: Indoors
0: 3:25 p.m.
1: in September. That's
0: Oh, yeah. Well,
1: yeah.
0: maybe instead of putting the fake flakes out of the roof, they can drop leaves that are red and orange and yellow to symbolize the fall foliage, the turning colors that you're going to miss by being in that plastic
1: Good
0: dome.
1: idea. They're, you should pass that along to their game operations
0: You
1: staff.
0: know they're thinking about it.
1: Oh my God. Yeah, I have. Perfect. I got to spend a Sunday in September inside that house of horrors.
0: And that's one you probably don't want to miss.
1: Well, of course not. That's one of the games I actually really care about covering.
0: Yeah.
1: Yeah, I don't
0: By
1: know.
0: the way, and
1: Yes.
0: we can get off the NFL after this.
1: Yeah, please.
0: Whoever the Vikings choose as their quarterback, whoever wins
1: Yes.
0: this heated competition, Kyler or JJ,
1: Yes.
0: I want to see him play at least a half in every counterfeit football game.
1: That's not going to happen.
0: At least. Well, no, of course it won't. But watch how rusty they're going to be early in the season.
1: You're going to see Spurgeon win.
0: Yeah, boy.
1: Yeah, there's a blast from the past.
0: And there is a game in Paris this season too.
1: Did you see how many? There's 11 games
0: Yeah.
1: outside of the country this year, and all of them are overseas except for the one the Vikings are in Mexico City.
0: Yeah, and I think Rio,
1: I suppose
0: which is
1: that's not
0: Brazil.
1: technically that's an
0: Yeah.
1: overseas unless you discount you say that the Panama Canal does not connect North
0: Yeah,
1: and South America.
0: we'll just say it's this hemisphere. Is that
1: Okay.
0: fair?
1: All right, fair enough.
0: Well,
1: Yeah.
0: and why doesn't the NFL throw a game or two into Canada?
1: That's a great question because that would actually be important.
0: Yeah.
1: They're stupid not to go up there.
0: Yeah, well, they're
1: That.
0: going to do what they do.
1: Yeah, I don't get
0: And
1: it. They could play in Rome. There's a big stadium right there.
0: yeah.
1: And as I said before, when I was there, the Lions have had a lot of success there.
0: Yeah, probably more than they've had at Ford Field.
1: There's no doubt about that. And by the way, there actually is. So I'm trying to think. I think it's just south of the Coliseum is an area called Circus Maximus. Are you familiar with Circus Maximus?
0: Yeah.
1: It's not far from the Colosseum and the Roman Forum. And this was, in its day, the largest stadium ever built. And it was for chariot races and whatever else they would do. It's this huge oval. It's just huge egg-shaped oval that seated, and I'm not exaggerating here, 200,000 people.
0: Ooh, that's
1: So, t
0: NASCAR-like.
1: so take the sh so take the big house in Michigan and double it, or the
0: Or
1: horseshoe in Ohio State and double it.
0: take the mini house in Dinkytown and times it by four.
1: Times it by four, exactly.
0: So wait a minute now. Here I am thinking that SoCal's got the Coliseum and the Forum, and they stole it from Roma.
1: They did both. The
0: Of
1: Romans
0: course,
1: stole.
0: Montreal had the Forum too.
1: They did. So they stole it too.
0: Yeah.
1: Yeah. Circus Maximus. Just look it up. You'll see. And we walked it. It's ginormous. It really is. And as an aside, a little historical note, the Nazis used it as a staging area during World War II.
0: Okay.
1: Yeah.
0: All right. We're getting all sorts of
1: Tidbits that
0: tidbits,
1: you did not know.
0: factoids,
1: Yeah.
0: history lessons here on 10K Takes. All right. We'll step away
1: We've got baseball. We'll go talk some
0: and
1: baseball.
0: continue to process the NFL schedule release,
1: My God.
0: which drew some huge ratings on Thursday night. And did you get the email from the Vikings earlier in the week that the NFL's having a news conference about the schedule release on
1: I saw
0: Friday?
1: that. I saw that.
0: I'm like, wow.
1: Now they're having
0: Okay.
1: it. Now they have a press conference about the schedule. Oh my goodness. All right, let's take a break,
0: We are
1: please.
0: 10K Takes, your NFL ticket.
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14: We are Minnesota Scores 10,000 Takes, and we're going to talk some Major League Baseball now. Our friend Bob Nightingale, who covers Major League Baseball for USA Today, joins us now. Nice coat, by the way. I'm glad you got into the dressy mood. Let me ask you this. Have the Minnesota Twins given you any reason to come and do a story here in Minneapolis unless it's something about somebody on the other team?
15: I'm going to wait for the Twins to come to Phoenix, Arizona for Butter's Day weekend. So I'm waiting for that.
14: All right. Then give me an overview of the Twins right now.
15: Yeah, well, it's pretty much what we expected, right? I mean, nothing's really changed. You thought they'd be below 500. I mean, they're not far back in the standings. I don't think we thought the AL Central would be this bad. We knew it was a weak division, you know, where everybody's still alive. But yeah, nothing's really changed. I think, you know, on the outset, you know, going on, we thought that this would be pretty much a Twins team, under 500 team, scrappy team, but not a competitive team.
16: Yeah, when the Twins go to Phoenix in June, you can break bread with your son Bobby, who covers the Twins for the Minnesota Star Tribune, and do a Byron Buxton takeout because he's certainly worth it. But I want to ask you, do you think Major League Baseball is having buyer's remorse that they're going to go back to Iowa for that, you know, that game in the cornfield, and it's Philadelphia and Minnesota?
15: The trouble is they got spoiled by that first one, you know, with the White Sox one. Tim Anderson hitting the ball in the cornfield. Yeah. Now, nothing top that. Nothing will. That was a dramatic game. I think it was against the Yankees, right?
16: Yeah.
15: And he had the big comeback. So nothing will top that. And I know they're trying to get, they said they got about 20 Hall of Famers coming. So they're trying to build it up with the stars of the cast.
14: Okay, let's talk about this Twins bullpen. That has been the Achilles heel basically all season. They got the second worst ERA for a bullpen in the American League. And I'm not sure who's even worse than them because they've been terrible. How do you fix this? Do they just hope that things get better? Is that the idea that you got these young guys and you're trying to figure it out as you go along? Or I can't imagine that they're going to go make a move. Do you?
15: No, I don't. I think you just stay hang with it until the end of the season and get some more parts. The bullpens are always so erratic. You always have to have different guys, different arm slots. And, just that makes or break a team. But, you know, it goes back to last trade deadline. I still don't understand why they traded Barlin, the homegrown kid, who's now the closer for, you know, Toronto Blue Jays. He's a stud. So it's a whole different story if Barlin's with the Twins and completely different.
16: Yeah, and, you know, I guess one positive out of that liquidation they had late July last year was getting Taj Bradley in the Griffin Jacks deal with Tampa Bay. But now Taj has been very good, but now he's injured. Did you see that coming, though, that he would have this kind of success for Minnesota?
15: Well, he's certainly had a lot of talent. I mean, the Rays had big-time visions of him being a star. So he was a disappointment in Tampa Bay. So, no, he certainly had this in him. Interesting now that Griffin Jacks is a starter for Tampa. They just convert him. We'll see how he does there. So, you know, looks like a fair trade. We'll see how Jacks does in the rotation. But Bradley was a guy that was kind of underachieving in Tampa. You expected more from him, before they made the trade.
14: Jacks actually was a starter here in Minnesota before – he became a reliever and then was traded. So, yeah, it's a role that he's had in the past. You guys mentioned Byron Buxton, and I want to get your take on Byron Buxton. And if you think – Buxton said last year he wants to be a Twin for life. I know you heard the quote from him. Do you think that he would give that up if he is given the opportunity to get to a contender at this point?
15: I think if you said to him, you know, how about going back home to Atlanta? That might be the only team. Atlanta doesn't need him. Atlanta might be the best team in all of baseball. So I don't think those conversations go anywhere. But, yeah, I think Atlanta might be the only spot where he would think that. you know, it's cool for him to say. It really is that he wants to stay there through a rebuilding thing. I know when I was covering the San Diego Padres with Tony Gwynn, he says, you know, he definitely didn't want to be traded. He goes, I'd hate for the team to start winning once I left. And I think it's the same thing with Mike Trout with the Angels. Just he wants to stay with the Angels, just how loyal to everything else. And obviously very, very comfortable. And I'm sure Bucks is very comfortable in Minnesota.
16: Bob, things are slowly starting to take shape around Major League Baseball. What's up with Shohei Ohtani at the plate? He is struggling right now. The power number's way down. As a pitcher, he might win the Cy Young, but what's going on with the bat?
15: He's hitting like a pitcher. He's hitting like a Cy Young.
17: Good one.
15: But yeah, it's over the he's already had 16 hitless games. I think he's hitting a .02 in his last 12 games. Big-time homerless route. So he'll come around. I know they're being very careful with him. Right now he's not hitting on the days he's pitching. I think they're going to rest him also on Thursday. He's not going to hit at all. But he'll be fine. I mean, he's got too good of a track record. He's never been through this kind of slump before. But he's never pitched like this either.
17: So which is the real New York Yankees team? The team we saw vault into first and make a run for about a 4 or 5 week period, or the team that has struggled here over the last week or so, got swept by the Brewers last weekend? Not to say that the Brewers are a bad team, but I think you catch my drift.
15: Yeah, I think they're the best team in the American League. I really do. I'd be surprised if they don't get to the World Series, particularly with that pitching that's coming on. Rodon just come back. We're going to see Gerrit Cole here at some point. The offense, you know, except for Jazz Chisholm in second, has been very solid. So they're a very good team. And the Dodgers are going through a little slump, too. The Dodgers are still the best team in the National League. So I think the Yankees are still feeling good about themselves.
16: But on the flip side, Bob, we had Dwayne Statz on a few weeks ago on radio, voice of the Tampa Bay Rays, and he emphasized getting back into that Tropicana Dome, which we all, you know, pound on it. It's not an ideal baseball setting. But the Rays are comfortable there. It reminds me of what the Twins used to do at the Metrodome. And they're in first place at the time of this taping, the Tampa Bay Rays. They're ahead of the New York Yankees. I think they're going to hang around. What do you think?
15: I mean, I kind of like the Brewers of the American League, you know, just eclipsing expectations year after year. We'll see. I mean, they've made moves to kind of gear for the future. I think they slowly fade. I still think they can, make the playoffs, considering how down the American League is. But I don't see them keeping up with the Yankees because, you know, the moves they made was for the future. If they really thought they would have a chance to win this year, they wouldn't have made those moves. But very smart front office, do things right year after year. And, hey, that's the Players Association's best friend come labor deal. It's like, hey, look at the Brewers, look at Tampa Bay Rays. You don't have to have a big payroll to win. Smart office always overcomes everything.
17: As you correctly pointed out, the AL Central is not very good. Make my day and tell me that Cleveland is going to win this division.
15: You know, it's like, every single year it's like, okay, Cleveland can't do it. I mean, what a historic comeback last year. It's like when people talk about the trade deadline. Hey, Cleveland gave up in the trade deadline, traded Bieber, everything else. And look what happened. The Mets had the best record in baseball, come mid-June in, historic collapse. No, I think they're the team to beat. Detroit, I think, has got some problems. Mescubo's going to come back quicker than they thought, but they're not playing well at all. McGonagall is unbelievable. He should win Rookie of the Year the way he's playing, in the infield. But, Cleveland just does things right, and until somebody knocks them off, it's their division to lose.
16: And in the AL West, Bob, Houston is struggling, as is Texas. The LA Angels are at the bottom. I still think Seattle will make a move. They're a good team. But right now, it's West Sacramento on top. Is Major League Baseball at all concerned about postseason baseball in that AAA ballpark in Northern California?
15: Not yet. Well, give it August, and they might start to be freaking out here. I can't wait till see the summer where Los Angeles Dodgers are playing in West Sacramento. Dodgers have the biggest media contingent in all of baseball. you're talking about 80 of 100 reporters, you know, about 70, you know, about 80%, 90% are Japanese reporters. I don't know where they fit everybody. I mean, that's a small place. You know, I've been there a couple of times. I don't know where they fit people. But no, it's a cool story. I think Oakland or, you know, the Athletics are going to be in the playoffs 1 year from now. I think they're 1 year early. I don't see it lasting, but I think they're going to be a big time power this winter because I think you're going to get every free agent pitcher to say just one more year in the Marley ballpark. Then we get to go to beautiful Vegas on the Strip.
17: Yeah. Well, they certainly have the hitting to do it. That's for sure with Chandeliers and Soderstrom and the rest of them. Bob, we appreciate you spending some time with us. We'll catch you down the road when you come to Minneapolis to cover the Twins as they make their run for the pennant.
15: Sounds great. Take care, guys.
16: See you, Bob.
17: He is Bob Nightingale. He is a MLB columnist for USA Today, right here on Minnesota Scores 10,000 Takes. Back with more after this. Stay with us.
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0: 10K takes the weekend edition. Glad you're along for the ride. Wally and Eric behind the mics. And I know nobody goes to downtown Minneapolis anymore, if you believe the news reports. But there's going to be a lot of folks in Target Town tonight with a 6:10 p.m. Milwaukee, Minnesota MLB game.
1: Yep.
0: And then San Antonio, Minnesota NBA playoff game number 6.
1: You doing both?
0: Yeah, that's the plan.
1: Yep. All right. We'll team up.
0: So the city that constantly gets bashed by ill-informed reporters with a bias, what's going to be your answer for the throngs of people in downtown Minneapolis Friday night? And that doesn't even include the theater stuff that I walk by constantly on my way into Timberwolves or Twins games. The cultured crowd, if you will.
1: Yes, of which you're not part of.
0: One of these days, though, I'm going to go see a play or something. I've seen a couple in my day, but not too many.
1: Okay, yeah. I'm not part of that either, so. I would say.
0: Yeah, when I say Guthrie, you think of Mark Guthrie.
1: Former lefty for the Twins.
0: Yeah, exactly. Absolutely.
1: Yeah. Can't remember. I saw something at the old Guthrie years ago when it was back over by the big spoon and the cherry.
0: Oh, yeah.
1: Well,
0: now it's a riverfront venue now.
1: Mm-hmm. Indeed.
0: By the way, if the Timberwolves want a new arena, why won't they consider the river? Have that as a backdrop.
1: I don't know. What's the point of having an indoor arena next to a river?
0: Well, you could have a big glass window.
1: Oh, all right.
0: Cool. You know, the one thing that I've always thought here in the Twin Cities since I relocated here is that both St. Paul and Minneapolis could do a better job utilizing the river, the mighty Mississippi.
1: And the problem is, or the reason it hasn't happened would be my guess, is that we have so many damn lakes that nobody cares about the river.
0: Oh, that's certainly part of it, but St. Louis certainly takes advantage. I mean, look at Cincinnati, where the Bengals and the Reds play. Look at Pittsburgh, the Steelers and the Pirates. And Cincinnati's arena, I know.

0: Texas wants to be number one in everything related to big.
1: Yeah. So for those of you who are listening to this on Friday, as opposed to those of you who are listening to this show on Saturday, who do you like in the Spurs Wolves? Because it's a 4.5. The Spurs are a 4.5 point pick. What would you do? I'm going to take your advice. I'm going to run to the nearest betting window in Wisconsin. Give me your choice.
0: I would say take Minnesota and the points.
1: Yeah, I would too.
0: And San Antonio to straight up win.
1: Wow.
0: And
1: you think they're going to lose?
0: I'll probably be wrong.
1: Yeah. I would just take the Wolves and the points. Be done with it.
0: Yeah, maybe do a prop bet. I don't know what the prop is on, say, Wimby. It's probably a 30 points,
1: yeah,
0: you know,
1: plus
0: minimum.
1: Minus, yeah, over, under. Yeah.
0: Rebounds got to be 10 to 15. So,
1: the blocks.
0: misguided elbows. That's probably at 2.
1: At least. A cheater. I see your Twins made a couple of minor moves, but paid off for them, yes, on Thursday at least. They sent your guy Matt Wallner down, and they sent whatever Adams' first name is. I don't know who he is. He was a pitcher, right?
0: Adams. Devontae?
1: Is that his name?
0: No.
1: No, that's the wide receiver.
0: I was yanking your chain and you fell for it.
1: Yeah, I did. No, I'm thinking of, I don't know the guy's first name anyway, but they brought up Zebby Matthews and he looked good. I watched some of the game. Yes, he looked pretty good.
0: Well, they won the series over Miami, and if I'm not mistaken, they've won 4 out of 5.
1: They have.
0: Which in the AL Central is good enough for third place and 3.5 games behind your Cleveland Guardians entering the weekend. And let's give some love to the Chicago White Sox. They're 21-21 and in second. And
1: how did that happen?
0: Think about where they were 2 years ago at this time. Mm-hmm. Talk about a team that's risen from the depths. You have, and they've won 4 in a row. You got to give them some credit.
1: Credit given. All right, let's take a break. We got the Leech Lake Fishing Report and Takes of the Day still to come.
0: All right, we are 10K Takes, your T-Wolves ticket.
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1: And this is the Leech Lake Fishing Report. I'm Wally Langfellow, joined now by Steve Nosbusch. He is a guide up on Leech Lake. All right, Steve, how did opening weekend go for you and Cameron, your son, out on Leech? Did you catch any?
4: Yeah, you know, opening weekend was tough. It was one of the tougher ones I've seen in the last handful of years, for sure. Found a few fish, of course, you know, caught a few fish, but overall it was definitely tougher than we had kind of anticipated, I guess. The good news is that's kind of changing a little bit now. We're heading in the right direction now. So,
1: Was the wind a big factor? Because I know everybody likes the walleye chop. You want a little bit of wind, but yeah, it also can be a detriment, as we know.
4: Yeah. That was definitely a little bit of the case here this past weekend. And kind of all week here, we've been dealing with quite a bit of wind. You know, it was kind of tough to get around, you know, to get to go fish new areas a little bit. So you kind of stuck a little bit to, you know, pick your area and go fish it. But, you know, that wind is also a pretty good thing at times, too, because it can really concentrate some fish as well here. So,
1: no question. All right. We're talking about the walleye. Your advice, are we still jigging a minnow?
4: Yeah, for sure. Yeah, jigging a minnow. Jigging a shiner, if you can get shiners, they're pretty tough to get right now around here. So if you guys are coming up to this area, try to grab them before you get.

0: here because they are slim pickings around here. But if you can get them, they've been working pretty darn well. Especially kind of as the week's gone on here, the water's warming up a little bit. The fish seem to be getting in a little bit better mood. But a jig and a minnow is definitely still key. I can tell you that most of the fish that we're finding right now are on those sand flats that got a little bit of weeds on them. Kind of that 8 to 10 foot range seems to be
1: Okay.
0: where most of the fish are holding right now.
1: Yeah, I was going to ask you if they're a little bit deeper maybe than they were last week, and that sounds like the case.
0: It's actually almost just the opposite. I found more fish deep last week than I did shallow. I think as the water's warming up, they're slipping a little shallower than they had been. So it's which is a good thing. The typical little shallow fish bite a little bit better. So
1: Yeah. Okay. All right. Let's take a quick break. When we come back, we'll talk about the panfish and the perch. You're listening to the Leech Lake Fishing Report. Back with more after this timeout.
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1: And the Leech Lake Fishing Report continues along with Steve Nosbusch. Okay, Steve, panfish, crappies, and the sunnies, where are we finding them? What are we using this weekend?
0: Currently they are definitely in transition right now. We're getting some fish are hanging out just outside those spawning areas. We got a few fish that are pushing up into those spawning areas right now. It's kind of day to day, it seems like. You get a cold day, it's like they're slipping out a little bit. You get a nice warm day, they're sliding into those spawning areas. So got to check kind of both every day. But recently, just a slip bobber and a little plastic underneath your slip bobber, 3 or 4 feet, seems to be working pretty well. Most of the fish are in that, somewhere going to be between that 3 and 8 foot range right now.
1: Yeah. And then the jumbo perch.
0: Yeah. A lot of those are mixed in with the walleyes right now. If you can find those sand flats that have just a little bit of weeds on the bottom, you're going to likely find some perch mixed in with your walleyes. We were out today and fishing was pretty darn good today, and we caught a lot of perch mixed in with our walleyes today. Had to sort through them a little bit, but we're definitely able to get some real nice keeper perch out of there as well.
1: And how many of our friends, the Northern Pike, did you run into over the last week or so?
0: Boy, not many. Not as
1: really?
0: Many as in the past, but did run into a few of them. But these are right where we're walleye fishing. We didn't go in and chase them in the shallows at all, but there are definitely a few out there, but seems to be more walleyes and perch in those areas than there are pike right now.
1: Yeah. All right, Steve, good stuff. Enjoy the weekend fishing. We'll catch up with you again next week.
0: Sounds great. Thank you.
1: He is Steve Nosbusch. He is a guide up on Leech Lake with our weekly Leech Lake Fishing Report. Back with more after this timeout. Stay with us.
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12: NK takes the weekend edition, and we have reached the final segment of today's show. That means TOTD, takes of the day, and the 10K takes Jumbotron today is powered by Pabst Blue Ribbon Beer from Milwaukee. That's a nod to the Cheeseheads, who are invading the Twin Cities this weekend for the Brewers and Twins I-94 rivalry series. It's going to be a lot of liquor consumed on a warm weekend in mid-May in downtown Minneapolis. And but it should be a profitable few days for the bars and restaurants and hotels. Okay, are you a cranky Yankee, happy camper, grumpy guardian? What are you today?
1: Well, this is a take that Aroyd, Alex Rodriguez, and his partner Mark Lurie should take note of. So, as you know, Timberwolves and Spurs playing tonight. For those of you listening on Friday, the live version of this, the recorded version airing over the weekend. But Timberwolves and Spurs playing Game 6 at Target Center, the 8:30-ish, 8:45 tip-off. Okay? The first game of the night will be played in Cleveland at Rocket Arena, downtown Cleveland. Cleveland up in that series, oh, by the way, over the Detroit Pistons, 3-2. However, in Game 5 in Detroit, a game that Cleveland won on the road, their first road playoff win in the postseason, owner Dan Gilbert funded a trip for 400 Cavalier fans to get in buses. He gave them tickets, food, beverages, entertainment, a private pregame gathering, and brought them to Little Caesars Arena in Detroit. And if you watched and or heard that game at all, particularly the post game, You could hear these fans and the players, including Donovan Mitchell, their star, gave them credit and gave Dan Gilbert credit for bringing these fanatics to Detroit. And they said it felt like a college game where you're, you know, the fans get all get off the bus and go in and invade an opponent's arena. Well, it happened. It worked. In game six tonight, the Cavaliers trying to put away the top seeded Detroit Pistons. So do you hear that? A-Roy, do you hear that, Mark Lurie? Spend some of your millions. If we get a game seven in San Antone at the Riverwalk on Sunday, fill up a plane with Timberwolves fans. I heard Ant actually call for fans to get down there. Now let's get busy, you guys. You got the dough. Bring your fan base down to San Antone.
12: And the 10K Takes Jumbotron powered today by Pabst Blue Ribbon Beer. That's a nod to the Milwaukee Brewer fans in town for the series with the Minnesota Twins. Says you are a giddy guardian. Yeah, kudos to Dan Gilbert. And the ironic thing is, he's a Detroit guy. Yeah. And according to AI, through his firm Bedrock, he has put $7.5 billion into acquiring and renovating more than 140 buildings in downtown Motown. So this is a philanthropic billionaire, it appears. So I like that take. All right, well, my take of the day, let's talk some more NFL. You can't get enough in May. This is from USA Today. This is just giving you some information, some advance notice for you and listeners to plan ahead. Okay. Super Bowl 61, which will be, you want to guess the date? Latest ever in the history of the Shield.
1: February 15th.
12: How about Valentine's Day?
1: They're going to play on Valentine's Day.
12: Super Bowl Sunday, SoFi Stadium, Inglewood, California, Feb 14. The next day is President's Day. So, NFL Nation will probably party to an even higher level, knowing that most of us have the day off.
1: Day off on Monday.
12: On Monday. Mm-hmm. Now, the Valentine's folks aren't going to be happy.
1: No.
12: Hallmark's going to just take a beating and seize candies and roast, you know, FTD. They're gonna hate the NFL. But I will say this. It's also 2027 will be, unless you're purple, are playing in that Super Bowl in SoCal. Mm-hmm. That'll be 50 years of no Super Bowl trips for the Minnesota Vikings. So,
1: yeah, we know it well.
12: Maybe they can buck the trend.
1: Yeah. All right, we should go.
12: All right, let's FedEx out those thank yous. One to Jack Schreiber. Another goes to Bob Nightingale. For Wally, I'm Eric Zink. So long. This is 10K Takes Your Sports.

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3: 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We're talking toes in the sands of Bimini, fun in the sun in Key West and Cozumel, live band karaoke, trivia, bingo, and performances from Riley Green, Chris Young, Lauren Elena, Randy Houser, and more. 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
5: Tehran's toll booth. I'm Jane Fergus, Fox News. No deal. The U.S. and Iran still squaring off as the Strait of Hormuz remains closed. Fox's Lucas Tomlinson is in Dubai with the latest.
6: Issues with the Strait of Hormuz continue. Here's President Trump's interview with Brett Baer explaining why opening the Strait of Hormuz remains a challenge.
7: To stop the Strait is very easy. All they have to do is say, we dropped a mine in the Strait someplace.
6: More than 1,500 ships remain stranded in the Persian Gulf, including those filled with oil and fertilizer.